That one, Midnight Cruise, Wada Kanungyo, and Wada Kanungyo. That's very difficult to pronounce, and that's not like a common expression at all. Midnight Cruise is the title of BB's track there, stumping me on a Friday morning. It is the 4th of September. I'm your host, Peter Binton. One more time with a hashtag hint. The facility designed to warm the body in a high temperature room, inducing sweat to relieve fatigue. What are we talking about? Let's see your guesses on the YouTube live stream. We got first Forestville saying sauna or sauna. I don't know how you pronounce that. There are two ways, I believe. Crash going for the same in English. Then we got Jim Jibung from Steve, which is sometimes described as itchy, bless me, a Korean sauna. It's a different thing altogether, isn't it, the Jimjibung? And I've explained it a few times, and unless you come, it's hard to imagine. So it's a huge facility usually that has a big main room where it's not too warm. It's maybe in the high 20s, mid to high 20s, and you just wear shorts and t-shirt, like a uniform almost, that's very casual, that they give you there. And then you can lie on the floor on mats and watch TV. And then you do have separate like hot rooms and cold rooms. You might even have where it's then gender separated in the Mogyoktang area, the public bathhouse, a kind of sauna much like in Finland. You might have a dry one and a wet one, but a sauna and a Jimjibung, they're not synonymous completely. Hartley goes for Hangul sauna, three syllables, and it is three syllables in Korean. Jun goes for sauna and sauna in both languages. Bathhouse or sauna from Steve in San Fran. Sauna or sauna from Annie in Singapore. Sauna or bathhouse from Bo in the States. Sauna from Siska in Indonesia. Sauna from Steve and Benny, and sauna from D97. So let's unravel the Jogja, the scroll in the studio, and it says in Hangul sauna, and in English sauna from the Finnish for this type of facility that many Finns also have at their houses, I've heard. Sauna, I think you can pronounce it both ways in English. Some expressions with this in are sauna shisol, which is sauna facilities, and they are becoming bigger here in Korea. We've had public bathhouses for a long time, but I have one friend who's from Finland, and she is helping out with promotions for a Finnish-style sauna that they have in a forest here, I think built into a bus. It looks like really good fun. So what comes to mind when you hear that? Have you ever been? Would you like to go? Do you detest being in hot places like that? I used to hate it when I was young, but now it does feel really restorative. Send in song requests as well. Could be linked to this, but doesn't have to be, as long as it's Korean music and family friendly. And we'll play your tracks in hour number one, and you can write them up on the YouTube live stream. Good to see Josh on board late, but better late than never. The word sauna originated from the traditional bath culture of Finland. And in Finland, saunas have been deeply rooted in daily life for centuries. That's why people naturally think of Finland when they hear the word. But today, saunas are well known around the globe and have become a very familiar part of Korean culture as well. Lately, though, the way people enjoy saunas in Korea is undergoing a bit of a shift. Young Koreans in their 20s and 30s aren't just visiting them for a quick bath. They're treating them as spaces to recharge, unwind, and socialize. It has turned into a genuine wellness activity. The fact that Korea's younger generation is embracing saunas is much like we've seen trends of running or yoga. It's because it's fun and it's a refreshing change. I hope this continues, because public bathhouses were dying a death a little bit, and Jimjibungs even, from their peaks. So let's keep them going. I think they're really good. If you can be all right, especially with the public bathhouse bit of being naked in front of other people, just let all those kind of conservative thoughts die away. It is so relaxing, really.
What's coming up on this edition of the show? In hour number one, as it's a weekday, we've got Morning Buzz introducing the cultural news that Korea's woken up to. Then we got our daily Korean sentence, where we'll put our hashtag sauna into a line to learn together. And in hour number two, after 10 a.m. KST, it's Lara Barito coming in for two takes, where we'll argue a hot topic issue in Korea. Today it is to do with beauty pageants. Interesting, right? Here's a bit of Hunsa with Runaway. 도망쳐버릴까?

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What has captured the attention of Korea this very morning? Let's check it out on Morning Buzz! Director Lee Chang-dong wins a Tour Award at the Mill Valley Film Festival. Director Lee Chang-dong of the Netflix film Possible Love has become the first Korean to receive the Atour Award at the Mill Valley Film Festival. The Atour Award honors filmmakers who have built an original artistic vision and made distinctive contributions to cinema. Director Lee will attend the 49th Mill Valley Film Festival held in California on October 1st to the 11th, where he will screen Possible Love and host a Q&A session with the audience. Congratulations to director Lee Chang-dong, who is back in the international spotlight with his first new film in 8 years. Hwang Hee-chan moves to Schalke on loan. Hwang Hee-chan has left Wolverhampton Wanderers to join Germany's FC Schalke 04. The contract runs through June 30th, 2027 and includes an option for a permanent transfer worth €3 million, based on his performance. The deal came together on transfer deadline day following a direct phone call from Schalke manager Miron Muslic to Hwang. Hwang previously gained experience in Germany playing for Hamburger SV and RB Leipzig. Sporting the number 7 shirt, high expectations surround his return to the German stage after 5 years. Kwak Si-young and Yoo Ji-ae announce marriage. Actors Kwak Si-young and Yoo Ji-ae, formerly of girl group Lovelies, will tie the knot on November 28th. The private wedding ceremony will be attended only by family, relatives and close friends. Kwak, born in 1987, and Yoo, born in 1993, have a 6-year age difference. The couple reportedly dated for about a year, keeping their relationship out of the public eye with no dating rumors surfacing at all prior to the wedding announcement. Congratulations to the new entertainment power couple, wishing them a future filled with nothing but happiness. Peter saying, Hwi-chan, fighting! Yeah, Hwang Hee-chan, at his peak, if he didn't get injured as much as he does, he would have got to much higher heights in the Premier League with Wolverhampton Wanderers and maybe helped them stay in the league as well. Unfortunately, they got relegated. Good luck over in Schalke. Steve saying, congrats to Possible Love and the director on making the Mill Valley Film Festival, which is in my area, actually. Oh, nice. Jun saying, a good sign for the film at the Oscars since South Korea officially submitted the film for Best International Feature Film category at the 99th Academy Awards. All fingers crossed then. Josh saying, a 6-year age gap, that's very normal. Good for them, congrats. Yes, certainly in Korea back in the day, more and more normal. And these days, yeah, you can go any which way, right? Older girl, older guy, etc., etc. It's much more free. Bo says, congrats to their marriage. Lovelies was a girl group that I still like as well. Siska saying, congrats to the couple. And Josh saying, don't know why the age gap was mentioned, actually. It shouldn't matter. No, I don't think it does. I don't think it was mentioned in that way at all. Just
as an extra bit of information to pad out a news article, maybe. Bose says, okay, for the Korean director in the first bit of news, Lee Chang-dong, yeah, certainly acclaimed in international circles for quite a long time, but first film in 8 years is making the news, isn't it? Let's get into our hashtag talk. If you've got any photos to send about sauna, that'd be interesting as well. I'm struggling. I'm thinking I'm going to show something that's more akin to a spa, which is slightly a different concept, isn't it? We'll be back after UGA's Delight.

0: This, according to the Ministry of Interior and Safety, as of 9 a.m. on September 4th, 2026, a strong wind warning has been issued for Jeju-do Island, including mountainous areas of the island and the mid-mountain area of the northern part of Jeju-do Island. The public is advised to refrain from approaching construction sites or areas near glass windows, as there is a risk of injury. Please avoid standing near trees or utility poles that may fall and move to safe buildings if necessary. Coastal areas should be avoided due to the risk of being swept away by high waves. When driving in strong winds, maintain a safe distance from other vehicles, as sudden gusts may push vehicles out of their lanes. Now we go back to our regular program. 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
0: Time to get to your hashtag comments and photos. I'll kick things off. So not quite a sauna in the strictest sense, because remember, the hashtag hint, a facility designed to warm the body in a high temperature room, inducing sweat or to relieve fatigue. This is not a room. It's actually outdoors at one of the highest buildings over in Busan. We were there last autumn and it was beautiful. You had the bubbling like warm water outdoors. And there were sauna facilities inside in like the public bathing area, but you're not allowed to take photos there. That is very much a faux pas because, yeah, people are in their birthday suits. But I did enjoy this place. It had an amazing water slide that would shoot you upwards as well. So you go up and down a few times. I absolutely loved it. I highly recommend it too. We also have Bo with a clarification on pronunciation. Oh, thank you very much. I like this. It's originally pronounced sauna, rhyming with cow in Finnish, but is commonly pronounced in English sauna. Yes. And so in Korean, we stick close to the Finnish, right? Sauna, sauna. Good stuff. You said in Japan, there are some tattoo-friendly saunas. Most of them, though, are not tattoo-friendly. I think in Korea, that used to be frowned upon as well. But nowadays, I think a lot of people are able to go freely. There are so many more people in Korea that have tattoos and are not associated with gangs and things like this. That used to be the connotation in the past. Oh, Siska has sent in a beautiful photo saying, this is a sauna in nature. Being on this island feels like being in a sauna. Agree, Peter? Well, okay, so the sauna concept, it would be different to a spa concept. Spa would maybe be luxury and nice. I think if you say it's like a sauna, you mean it's like really hot and sweaty and uncomfortable. And I do remember this day when we went filming here, where was this? Noosa something, Panida or something like that? An island off of the main part of Bali there. And it was really hot. We were sweating a lot just walking down the stairs and things like that. But it was beautiful at the same time. Ben says, I also think I tried a sauna before visiting a water park and it helps my body to rest. We do have them here at water parks as well. Like I said, attached to the changing rooms are like a public bathing facility. And those are really nice. We do have our Talk Talk Korea event happening at the moment, the Go Global Content Contest. It's not Arirang's per se, but it's one that anyone can join around the world. Share your My First K-Culture moment through video, photo book, drawing and illustration, or writing. There's a total prize pool of $26,000 plus. The best entry across all four categories will receive the Minister of Culture, Sports and Tourism Award, so join it today. Calling all musicians, the legendary Cheonan Music Festival, one of Gwangju's representative music fests of the 80s, is back, and they're looking for artists who will write its next chapter. Voice of Cheonan is open to musicians of all ages and genres. Perform live, share your music, and compete for a chance to advance to the 2026 Cheonan Music Festival Grand Finale this October. The applications for the September stage run until September 6th. New artist or experienced performer, solo or band, your music could become the next chapter of this legendary festival. Take the stage and join Voice of China 2026. Let's get to our first song request and jump into our daily Korean sentence after that. This has been requested by Jun. You've asked for Psy featuring Master Wu, Into the Sauna, Sauna Soguro.

0: This also according to the Ministry of the Interior and Safety. As of 10 a.m. on September 4th, a high seas warning will be issued for coastal waters off Jeju-do, coastal waters off the southern part of Jeju-do Island, and coastal waters off the western part of the island. Please stay updated on high wave conditions by checking TV, radio or smartphone weather alerts regularly. Do not approach beaches, breakwaters, seawalls or other coastal areas where dangerous waves are expected. Fishing vessels currently navigating or operating at sea should contact nearby vessels or the local fisheries radio station and move to a safe harbour immediately. Reinforce aquaculture and fish farming facilities in advance to prevent them from being damaged or swept away by high waves and strong winds. Now we go back to our regular programming. You're listening to Arirang Radio. Daily Korean Sentences. Time to put sauna, however you want to say it in English, but it is sauna in Korean, into a line to learn together. Here it is. 사우나에 땀 빼러 가자. Shall we find out in which situations this phrase fits best? Here we go. Two friends are talking while planning their weekend.
1: We have a get-together with our Korean Language Institute classmates this weekend, right? Do you know any fun Korean experiences we could try?
2: Oh, of course. How about going to a sauna, a place Koreans in their 20s and 30s love visiting these days? What do you think?
3: 사우나에 땀 빼러 가자.
1: Wait a second. What do you mean? Go to the sauna to extract sweat? How can you pull sweat out? Or do you mean wiping sweat off your forehead? I don't know.
2: No, it means to go to the sauna to work up a good sweat and relieve our fatigue.
1: I see. Come to think of it, I think I've heard that expression in a K-drama before.
2: Right? It pops up all the time in K-dramas. Koreans often go to saunas or jimjilbangs to unwind and shake off exhaustion.
1: Great! Then I'd love to check it out.
3: 사우나에 땀 빼러 가자.
0: Let's give this a try.
3: 사우나에 땀 빼러 가자.
0: Okay, we'll break it down here. It does mean basically, let's go hit the sauna and sweat it out, okay? In English, that would be the closest equivalent, I'd say. So, sauna air means maybe at the sauna, in the sauna, dam being sweat. Beda means to take out, right? 가방에 뭐 빼, to take something out of your bag. So, taking out sweat, 빼러 가자 means let's go there to take out. Let's go to the sauna to take out sweat.
3: 사우나에 땀 빼러 가자.
0: So if your Korean friend ever says this to you, do not be thrown off. Say, yeah, sounds great. Let's go and unwind. Some of you will still be wondering, okay, so sauna, jimjilbang, both mentioned there. What, again, is the difference? So think of the jimjilbang as this

uniquely Korean multi-leisure space where you provided loungewear, you chill out, you snack on lots of different things, including baked boiled eggs, shikhae, the sweet rice punch. And a sauna centers more around the traditional public bathhouse amenities here in Korea. That's what we're thinking of. Those can exist within the Jjimjilbang as well, and they feature hot and cold tubs alongside high temperature dry and high temperature steam rooms as well. Let's try the voice clip, record it onto your phones, and we'll give you a song's time to send them in. 사우나에 땀 빼러 가자. Let's go to the sauna and sweat it out. We'll be back after this. Send it in via KakaoTalk, by the way, your voice clips, if you don't know. If you're a first-time sender, don't be shy. It's really helpful for your Korean pronunciation. Daily K is our username. This is Red Velvet with Hot Girls Cold Vibe.

0: I like that one. I don't think I've heard that Red Velvet track. Hot Girls, Cold Vibe. Let's get to our voice clips. We'll start off today in Brazil. How's Cirino? Kick us off now. Boo, boo, boo, boo. Come on, House. Come on, come on.
1: Sauna에 담배로 가자.
0: Sauna에 담배로 가자. Yeah, it's good pronunciation there. Well done. I find it tricky because of the sound.

0: sung digit on dam and the sung piup on be, and then the rest is just regular consonant sounds, right? Those double consonants you have to say strongly, right? 사우나에 담 빼러 가자. 담 빼러 가자. 담 빼러 가자. Practice that slowly but surely. Let's go there to sweat it out. Go there to sweat it out. Jun says my response would be 안 돼, 싫어. I don't want to go. No thanks. That kind of response. Hartley from Albuquerque next.
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0: 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Bo from the States next.
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0: 빼러 가자. 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It's something you'd say to a friend if you wanted to make it more formal. 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That's like suggesting it. 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
0: 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I love it. Here's Rao from Argentina.
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0: 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Yeah, it almost sounds like an American saying better, better, right? 빼러 가자, 빼러 가자. Here's Lita from Indonesia.
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0: 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Let me listen one more time.
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0: 담, 담. It almost sounds like a ticket, right? 담. 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Those are all separate. The first one is a single digit. The second one is a double digit. And the third one is a ticket. So 담 빼러 가자. I really still struggle with these double consonant sounds from time to time, so don't feel bad if it's not perfect. Leon from Singapore.
6: Yeah.
0: Here we go.
6: 사우나에 담 빼러 가자.
0: One more time.
6: 사우나에 담 빼러 가자.
0: 사우나? It didn't sound like sauna at the beginning there. Were you saying something different? 사우나에 담 빼러 가자. 사우나에 담 빼러 가자. Give it a try one more time there. But good effort, Leon. Loving it. Let's be back after two song requests back to back. And then we'll talk more about the hashtag, etc., etc. This requested from Miss Andriani in Jakarta, Sweat by Zero Base One. And then Steve in the States saying, could you please play Feel Good by Fromis9? Getting out of a hot sauna will feel so good and relieving.

0: There are so many ways that you can tune in to Arirang Radio. 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That's A-R-I-R-A-N-G. There's the application, which is free to download. Also, search the same thing. On the YouTube live stream, you can see all the shows. The channel's name is Arirang Radio, K-pop, K-culture, and news from Korea. If you're down in Jeju Island, you can listen to us on the FM dial. 88.7 FM in Jeju City, 88.1 in Seogwipo, and 101.9 in the Daejeon area. You can watch again and listen again to much of our content on the YouTube channel, and we also have a curated AI report which is available via the website and Arirang Radio's Instagram account. We got a few more submissions to show you about sauna. And Leon's saying, according to Papa Go, it's sauna blended as one sound rather than sauna. My ears are maybe not working very well. I didn't really hear those blendings together. Yeah, it can sound more like two syllables, sauna, sauna, in Korean as well. I think in English it's like that too. How Serena says, sauna 일단 빼러 가지 말자. Let's not go to the sauna and sweat it out. I can see we do have quite a few of you who are not really enjoying this experience. Yeah, it's not for everyone, for sure. We've got this one from Ingin. It looks very similar to a site at a Jimjilbang as well. And you said, the Jimjilbang-inspired China-owned sauna I used to go to has been closed, and I now have to travel farther. Still have lots of sessions that I prepaid for. No food there except for the strong-smelling ones that the staff cook themselves. Topless Ajashis dripping their sweat everywhere. I miss the Jimjilbang I went to in Seoul. Yeah, you can't be topless in the communal area in the Seoul ones, not at all. Benedict has also sent in a late voice clip. I wonder if we can play this. Here we go, Benny. 1, 2, 3.
1: 사우나에 땀 빼러 가자.
0: 사우나에 땀 빼러 가자. You sounded very careful in your pronunciation there. It was good. You could be more confident. Well done indeed. Let's go to the sauna and sweat it out. 땀 빼러 가자. You could just say that as well. Let's go and sweat it out. It could mean you're going for a walk or something like that. Rao says, we don't really have saunas in Argentina, but we have plenty of thermal waters. Ooh, what are thermal waters? You mean like naturally heated, what do we call them in English? It's not a sauna, is it? It's like a natural spa, natural hot spring, perhaps. I think that's better. But I heard those can be quite dangerous if the temperature fluctuation is too big, right? What else do we have? Josh says, sauna is the worst topic for me today. Highest temp of the year so far. 104 degrees Fahrenheit heat. We got up to actually 116. Oh my goodness. I don't know my Fahrenheit very well, but I am pretty certain. Is that not pushing like 40 degrees or maybe even more? My goodness. Make sure you stay in a shaded area. Don't go out and do any activities that are going to expend too much energy. We've got our Arirang Radio survey with Gallup Korea happening at the moment. We'd really appreciate your participation. 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

English. If you want either, get in touch via Kakao and say 선물, present, gift, TTMIK, 퀴티용, whatever you want. Let's get into our last track of hour one. Lara Benito's coming in for Two Takes, our hot debate in hour number two. This is Off On Off with Bath.

0: Wildfires are a highly dangerous phenomenon that can destroy entire ecosystems, and recovery takes a great deal of time and effort. So, taking extra precautions to prevent forest fires is of utmost importance. If you're heading into a mountain, do not take any matches or lighters with you, and use outdoor stoves and open fires only in designated areas. Upon discovery of a wildfire, dial the area code N119 or the area code N112 to report the blaze. A small fire can be extinguished by snuffing it with an item of clothing or by stomping it out. But if the fire has spread and has become difficult to control, then leave the area ASAP. Wind exacerbates the spread of flames in its direction, so check the direction where the wind is blowing and stay away from its path. Seek shelter in a burnt-out area, lower terrain, a paved road, or behind a large rock. Avoid areas that are located in a higher terrain from the fire. If you do not have sufficient time to evacuate, then head towards lower terrain and clear the area of any leaves and branches. Call the rescue authorities and lie down in a prone position with your face covered. Those living near the area where a fire has broken out should spray water around their homes and remove any gas containers and other flammable materials to prevent their homes from burning down. Shut your doors and windows and head towards a farmland, a school, an empty lot, or a community center that is as far away as possible from the wildfire. If an evacuation order has been issued, then evacuate quickly according to instructions from your local government authorities. Inform your neighbors of the situation to help them get to safety as well. Before hiking up a mountain, check whether entry is restricted or if the hiking trails have been closed off. Do not enter any restricted areas that is at high risk of a wildfire.
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4: Thank you very much for sticking with us for hour number two of the show. Just gone 10 a.m. here in Seoul, South Korea. I'm your host, Peter Bint, and we've been talking about the hashtag of sauna, however you want to pronounce it in English, but it is sauna, three syllables in Korean, which when said can sound like two, sauna, and it's a trend that is re-emerging amongst the younger generation, those in their 20s and 30s, where it was seen as a bit of an old person's place to go, and still, yeah, I'd say the majority of people who go into public bathhouses on a regular basis are probably older. You're talking, yeah, maybe grandparents' generation or older parents' generations. We do have lots of stuff to talk about that you guys from all over the world can participate in. So the TalkTalk Korea 2026 Global Content Contest is open. Give it a try. There are some amazing prizes and a prize pool worth more than $26,000 out there for sharing your My First K-Culture moment through video, photo book, drawing and illustration, or writing. The best entry across all four categories will receive the Minister of Culture, Sports and Tourism Award, so join TalkTalk Korea 2026 today. For the next one, you have to be in Korea because you have to get down to Gwangju. It's the legendary Chonil Music Festival, one of the representative music fests of the 80s, and they're looking for artists to write its next chapter. Voice of Chonil is open to musicians of all ages and genres. 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Applications are open until September 6th, so you've got until Sunday. 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Let's get into Lara Benito's second hour corner of Two Takes, doing something to do with beauty pageants today. Looking forward to this. First track of the hour, which Lara Benito participated in the songwriting for, it is Chong'a's Mexico.

0: The MZ generation versus the older one. Men are from Mars, women are from Venus. South Korea ablaze with debates regardless of age and gender.
1: Will you participate in the debate too? 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
0: Two Ticks with...
1: Lara Benito!
0: Lara Benita, buenos dias, Lara, feliz viernes, como estuvo tu semana, algo interesante o igual que siempre.
1: Oh, I see you're improving your
0: Spanish.
1: I've been
0: studying your book every single day without
1: Very
0: fail.
1: Very nice.
0: I don't know, I just got in the mood for it because we played Chung A Song, which you took part in the songwriting for. There is a full Spanish version as well.
1: Yep.
0: Check that out. That's amazing. I love Chung A. And how does these things work? Does someone just DM you and say, hey, Lara, do
1: I
0: this?
1: I think someone wrote us. I don't know if it's... See, the thing is that I didn't even say anything about this because...
0: Right, because our producer was like, if you did this, you should be shouting from the rooftops.
1: I did this almost 4 years ago.
0: Oh my goodness, and it's just come out now?
1: Yes.
0: What?
1: So in between, Chung A had like a lot of problems, I think, with her company and whatever.
0: Oh, I see.
1: And so we thought the song was dead.
0: Oh,
1: we
0: no.
1: This song was not going to see the day of light.
0: That's terrible.
1: And so suddenly, the person that I think contacted me, because I think I knew her from another radio program, and she also speaks a little bit of Spanish, and I think she was participating in the Pure... I think that's how I got in the project. I honestly don't remember.
0: Okay. And then it came out. Did she contact you and say it is coming out now or something?
1: Yes.
0: Oh, cool.
1: Yes. And so
0: amazing.
1: I got a lot of like messages from her like, oh, so it's coming. And in the beginning, honest, I have to say, I did the back vocals, the backtrack for her. But I think in the version that they put now, they just, it's just her. I think it's okay.

0: sounds much cooler, okay. I think, just with her. And it sounds much calmer than what I originally heard.
1: Oh, so you actually recorded the backing stuff for it as well?
0: I recorded the whole song because I didn't actually... So this is the other thing. I didn't brag about this because I didn't meet... personally, Tonga. Because,
1: I think that happens a lot, though, right?
0: Yeah. So I recorded the whole song in Spanish.
1: Wow.
0: The whole Spanish track.
1: Yeah.
0: And I think that's how she has such a great pronunciation.
1: Mm.
0: But

0: sang that well.
1: She sang that amazing. Like, for all my Spanish speakers, I think Raúl is over here.
0: Yes.
1: You gotta go listen to it and tell us how the pronunciation is, because, I mean, of course, I wrote it myself.
0: Biased,
1: so,
0: of course. Yeah. So let us know, Raúl. Be honest.
1: Yes.
0: Congratulations, Alara.
1: Thank
0: I
1: you.
0: Hope you do shout from the rooftops. Now, the song sounds amazing.
1: Yes.
0: That version as well. That's got what? English, Korean, Spanish, all mixed in together.
1: So there's no Korean. It's only English and Spanish.
0: Okay.
1: In the main song, the main track, it has the Spanish also. And then there's only English song, and then there's only Spanish song.
0: If she did that in time for the World Cup when Korea played Mexico.
1: Oh, that would have been so great.
0: That would have been brilliant. I wonder why it's being released. Probably, like you said, issues with company and whatnot.
1: Probably, yes. I mean, we knew that it was going to be released, but it took, I'm telling you, almost 4 years.
0: That's crazy. That's a peek behind the curtain, isn't it? Today's hashtag is sauna. You're so petite, Lara. I assume you'd melt if you went to a sauna. You'd just disappear. Do you like saunas?
1: I cannot go. I mean, I love saunas.
0: Uh-huh.
1: I cannot go many times. I told you about this. I have very low blood pressure.
0: Yeah, that's why you can't go. I was just about to say.
1: No, when we were talking about the AC.
0: Yes.
1: I have very low blood pressure.
0: So with temperatures, it's difficult to like be in extremes for too long.
1: I'll pass out.
0: Oh, my goodness. What, in very hot places?
1: Yes.
0: Not so much cold?
1: I don't like cold.
0: Okay.
1: So
0: you pass out in hot, you don't like cold, just the perfect right temperature you need. That's good.
1: Very good.
0: But you've been in saunas before.
1: I love Korean saunas.
0: Oh, wow. Oh, that's such a shame that you can't like enjoy them to the fullest then, I suppose.
1: Yeah. I mean, I cannot go. I force myself to go and I just, I force, because I love hot water.
0: Oh.
1: So I love the,
2: so this
1: you know,
2: week.
0: Sorry.
1: It's okay. It's okay. I interrupted myself.
0: Yeah, we've talked enough about the hashtag today. Saunas.
1: Yes.
0: I want to see Lara's punishment. Are you actually sweating? So it's linked to sauna, isn't it?
1: Yes.
0: This, like we said and agreed, you were going to show us your sweatiness at that festival where, not festival, at the theme park, the folk village, right?
1: Yes.
0: All right, let's check it out. Here we go.
2: So this week, Peter challenged me to spend a whole summer day without air conditioning.
1: See how hot it was
2: before losing our radio debate.
0: And it's 5 p.m. and not getting too cold.
2: Things can actually make you feel
0: cooler.
2: Oh,
0: I like the scariness of this.
2: I came to the Korean folk village to test that theory. By 5:30, I was
0: already sweating. You don't sweat enough for my liking.
2: Then the ghost started chasing me, so all that running definitely didn't help.
0: And you're in jeans
2: as well. Neither did the haunted houses or playing Mogul
0: Akutu. Bit more shiny now. This is the kind of sweat
2: Reapers
0: I want.
2: And
0: oh, wow, you get
2: we
0: to play together.
2: Yes. With the ghosts, and I was completely soaked.
0: And
2: so
0: now
2: do
0: sweating.
2: Scary things actually help with the summer heat?
1: Look at
2: absolutely
1: that.
2: Not.
0: Good.
2: But are they fun? Definitely.
0: So ghosts cannot stop you sweating if you're having a rave, but they do make it fun.
1: Yes, it was very, very, very fun.
0: You must see me sweat one time, Lara. I'll show you how to really sweat. I look like I'm being soaked with a bucket, like again and again. You sweat in a very classy way, it looks like.
1: No. I finished the evening and I was wet, like my jeans were wet.
0: I don't want to know anymore now. Lovely. We're going to get into today's topic and we're going to jump into it as hubby and wife. Here we go.
1: Babe, oh my gosh, have you heard the news?
0: What is it? Why are you so shocked?
1: Well, babe, you know what the Miss Korea pageant is, right?
0: Of course, it's the beauty pageant that crowns the most beautiful woman in all of Korea.
1: Well, exactly. Well, a controversy broke recently because of this year's first place winner.
0: Oh.
1: I bet you haven't heard of it, have you?
0: Why wouldn't I know? The whole country is buzzing over it right now.
1: Ooh.
0: People raise plastic surgery suspicions just because this year's winner looks different now compared to past photos.
1: Well, that's not all. On top of that, last year's Miss Korea winner posted, "Why does having plastic surgery matter so much? Being a natural beauty doesn't make someone more valuable as a person." And people are going crazy over it right now.
0: Now I get why people are making such a fuss. It's a beauty pageant, so when last year's winner said whether someone had surgery shouldn't matter, it ignited an even bigger debate. What do you

0: think about it, babe?
1: Me? What do you think I'd say?
0: I feel like you wouldn't like it if Miss Career contestants had lots of plastic surgery, because you're a natural beauty yourself.
1: Oh my, babe, didn't you know I had a nose job?
0: What? That sharp high nose of yours is done medically, oh my god!
1: Mm-hmm. So you had an idea? The surgeon must be amazing!
0: Oh my goodness, I want a divorce! I wouldn't be that shallow. That's horrible, isn't it? But I'm sure everyone's seen the... I don't know if it's right to say funny, but that thing on social media ages ago about a family that had children.
1: Oh.
0: And they turned out very different to what the mother looked like.
1: And then the husband sued the mother for scamming.
0: I think because, pre-plastic surgery photos were released and blah, blah, blah. I don't know. That's not what we're debating today.
1: No.
0: So let's introduce the topic.
1: But before we say anything, I gotta say and I gotta admit, I actually was in the Miss Korea pageant.
0: What?
1: In the Seoul. I didn't participate.
0: Okay.
1: I cannot participate because I'm married.
0: Yes, yeah.
1: But
0: Is marriage like mean you can't do it? Not because you're a foreigner?
1: Yeah.
0: Oh, interesting.
1: I don't know about the foreigner thing. Yeah. I might, if I get double nationality, maybe I'd be able to.
0: Ooh, but being married.
1: But no. Because, I was singing there.
0: Oh, nice. So you saw a lot of the contestants.
1: I saw all of them. I was in the 대기실.
0: Is this the latest edition?
1: Yeah. In the Seoul version. So not the whole thing.
0: Yes.
1: But the Seoul 경기, the
0: heats there. I'm gonna qualifiers. Guess,
1: I heard that was the biggest one and the winner actually comes from that
0: so
1: edition.
0: You have the behind the scenes stuff. Mm-hmm. So the topic. Let's lay it out for our listeners.
1: Yes, I am so sorry. So today's topic is, what do you think about contestants with extensive plastic surgery winning beauty pageants? Mm. Because right now in Korea, the debate is heating up between those who ask, shouldn't beauty pageants judge natural beauty? Mm. And those who counter, well, plastic surgery is a personal choice, so why make it an issue?
0: Yeah, well, beauty pageants now for a long time have been controversial for a few different reasons. Mm. And maybe with more common plastic surgery, this is becoming more of an issue. But this is not exclusive to Korea, right? There have been controversies abroad as well.
1: Right. So in 2001, a Brazilian pageant winner competed in Miss Universe and publicly revealed that she had gone, 19 plastic surgery procedures.
0: Oh, wow. Okay.
1: That sparked an intense debate over whether contestants who drastically altered their appearance through surgery should be allowed to compete and whether it is fair to evaluate contestants with and without surgery on equal footing.
0: So there must be rules, and I'm guessing they're different at different pageants as well, right?
1: I've no idea, but first off, so there's major international pageants like Miss Universe who do not bar contestants simply because they've had plastic surgery.
0: Yeah.
1: But certain French pageants still restrict plastic surgery today.
0: Ooh.
1: Miss Korea does not consider plastic surgery grounds for disqualification.
0: Okay.
1: And certain Brazilian pageants restrict plastic surgeries or fillers depending on the competition.
0: But here we have amazing plastic surgery clinics, right? And I talked about it on air that I had some fillers done under my eyes.
1: To get rid of your
0: dark circles.
1: Yes.
0: Didn't work completely, but it did improve them. And so it's so common, and so many, especially females, get the double eyelid surgery here as well. I don't know. Does that mean it should be more of a controversy here in Korea or not? But yeah, the plastic surgery industry is big.
1: I'm just surprised that even in Brazil, they sometimes ban even fillers.
0: And
1: because that is not really a surgery. And in Korea, it's not only very developed, but it's also very common and very cheap, these kind of procedures, right?
0: That is true. Okay, so today's topic, we'll put it up on the YouTube channel, Arirang Radio, All Things K. Search that out. Don't vote as soon as it comes up. Wait for our arguments. So what do you think about contestants with extensive plastic surgery winning beauty pageants? If you push for, you're saying they should be evaluated on their appearance now and their charm, regardless of whether they've had it or not. Or against, they should be natural beauties. No plastic surgery allowed. So as the loser from last week, Lara, what are you going to choose?
1: I'm going to go four.
0: Four. Okay, it doesn't matter if they've had plastic surgery.
1: Yeah.
0: Evaluate them on their current appearance and charm.
1: Especially nowadays, like we're in 2026, honey. Mm. Like,
0: It is so prevalent here. So I'm going to argue against beauty pageants should be for natural beauties. And I do have arguments for it as well. Let's be back after Ihori's Miss Korea.

0: Ihyori's Miss Career. Oh, she's long been my favorite Korean female
1: Right?
0: celebrity. Yeah, I'd really love to meet her one day. And she seems so cool as well with
1: She
0: her
1: is very
0: hubby.
1: cool.
0: She just exudes it, doesn't she? I think. Oh, no, can I say that? Many people in Korea have had plastic surgery to some extent or another, especially if we're including fillers and Botox and stuff like that.
1: I mean, if we're including that, then me too.
0: Yeah.
1: Because I do Botox in my forehead because I move my eyes so
0: Lots of
1: much.
0: expressions, especially for Westerners,
1: You
0: right?
1: do that too,
0: Yeah,
1: and you
0: I
1: also
0: got
1: have like a lot
0: wrinkles,
1: of
0: yeah.
1: fine lines. I wouldn't even call them wrinkles, I would call them fine lines.
0: I
1: And
0: like
1: so
0: that.
1: for women, like we like to have it like more. But so I do preventative Botox.
0: Yeah, and Botox, it kind of naturally gets absorbed by your body and disappears, and then you do it on a regular basis. Here, it's just like skincare almost, but in the West, yeah, maybe you might think of it as plastic surgery. So the topic, what do you think about contestants with extensive plastic surgery winning beauty pageants? Okay, I guess there's a little hint. Extensive is written by the writer. So Lara's going to agree and say contestants should be evaluated on their current appearance and charm, regardless of whether they've had plastic surgery or not. And I'm going to disagree and say beauty pageants should place greater value on unenhanced natural beauties. Loads of messages. Beau on my side saying I'm against plastic surgery for the most part. Instead, I would love everybody to be a natural beauty at the pageant with no plastic surgery. And yeah, in life, sure, anyone can have it. But a beauty pageant's a little bit of a special area, isn't it? You're talking about beauty, and I guess it's up to the pageant to set the rules. But I'm going to go with this as well.
1: However, Leon actually is placing the right question, which is the more interesting question for me, is actually what exactly are beauty pageants trying to judge today? If beauty is only the one component alongside personality, communication, talent, and social contribution, because you don't only have to be beauty outside, but also on the inside, then plastic surgery becomes much less relevant. And that is actually, I want to say, the motto that they had for Miss Korea this year.
0: Okay.
1: I don't remember exactly what it was, the wording,
0: Yes.
1: but they wanted to place a lot of intention that it is not only about the external beauty,
0: Okay.
1: but also about all of these things like personality, communication, and being a good person in general, showing.
0: What's inside, right?
1: Yes.
0: I mean, that's always been a thing at beauty pageants because even in the 80s and 90s, you'd have the stereotypes of, oh, I want world peace and things like this to appeal to things other than beauty, right? But I would argue that even if it's just one component, that still, adds up to the total score. So it still is important or not whether you're having the rule of plastic surgery or no plastic surgery. Rao says, it doesn't seem to be an issue for me. If you want to do it and the rules allow it, then get plastic surgery. Anyways, it implies a moral dilemma. You would lie to yourself saying you're a natural beauty even after having surgery. Well, that's one problem, I guess. How can you prove whether someone's had it or not if you have the rule, no plastic surgery? Right?
1: Yeah.
0: Would you go around like poking people like their nose or their chest or something and say that's not real? That's a tricky area. Maybe you could look at their medical history.
1: Yeah, but not even in the medical history, because there's a lot of surgeries that you can just justify
0: I suppose.
1: medically, like, oh, I needed this.
0: Yeah, you could. You could.
1: So, Halsey is saying, for me, this is a first world problem. I really don't mind if that's how the game works, then okay. And that is very true. Like, that is how the game works these days, isn't it?
0: I suppose so. Although we did give you examples. Some places, some pageants like France and Brazil do ban it already. Jun says, unless natural beauty is explicitly part of the competition's rules, contestants should be judged according to the actual criteria. If a pageant specifically markets itself as a competition for natural beauty, then that could be reasonable. But if it doesn't, I don't think contestants should be subjected to separate standards because they've had surgery. Okay.
1: And Siska's saying, wait, is it Miss Korea, right? Not Miss Universe or Miss World. then plastic surgery should be okay for Miss Korea because it's a common thing in Korea anyway.
0: Oh, so does it change for Miss World and Miss Universe then, Siska? In that case, do you think plastic surgery is not okay because it's less common, I wonder?
1: But isn't Miss Korea chosen to go to Miss Universe or Miss World?
0: That's the next stage, yeah. So if it was not allowed in Miss Universe,
1: right,
0: then that would kind of,

0: doesn't really automatically make you beautiful. Mm. There's a lot of people who have had a lot of plastic surgeries, and like we heard about Miss Woo Brazil, I believe, yep. In 2001, she had 19 surgeries. I would like to see her face.
1: You're skeptical whether it was an advantage or not.
0: I mean, 19 surgeries? I have no idea. So, yeah, like plastic surgery, it can go either way. You can find a fantastic surgeon and have, like, not even, like, the subtlest change.
1: Yeah.
0: Or it can go very much Ollie London style and be, wow, very questionable looking.
1: So your argument is not necessarily an advantage, you know. Just because you've had plastic surgery doesn't automatically mean you're going to be more beautiful.
0: Yes.
1: Well, I want to say my first argument, the base for this is beauty pageants, right? It's about beauty. And yeah, you could twist that and say, oh, it's about beauty within, blah, blah, blah. But that's not what they're originally for. We're talking about just looks, right? So I think that's cheating. That's like, you could wear a mask then.
0: Okay.
1: Could you just put on like a mask, like in Mission Impossible, and look like someone else and win? I don't think that's allowed. Or could you just put on one of those fake chests and then wear a bikini over that? That's not okay, is it?
0: But how is it cheating if you're not forbidding it for everybody to do it? In the sense
1: in
0: that...
1: In the world? As in...
0: As in the contest.
1: Okay. No, so I'm saying that it should be forbidden. Extensive plastic surgery, that's the argument, should be forbidden. Like, you cannot win. Maybe you could say, all right, you can enter it, but you can't win it.
0: I mean, yes, but the thing is that if everybody does it, then it's not cheating.
1: But that's what I'm saying. So you wouldn't be able to win. So then the one natural beauty who might, I don't know, subjectively be less beautiful than everyone else, she would automatically win if she's the only one without surgery. Because we're not saying that everybody, 100% of people in Korea have plastic surgery.
0: Mm-hmm.
1: So say there's just even 10%. So that 10% is the only 10% that can join this pageant or can win this pageant. That's what I want.
0: What about the people who actually needed that surgery? Like, for example, there's a lot of people with a crooked nose that literally cannot breathe.
1: Okay, so for health reasons.
0: Yes.
1: Yeah. Then they don't need to enter this pageant, though, do they?
0: What if they want to? That's their dream.
1: All right, so I'm saying, yeah, you can enter, but you can't win. So if that's your dream, enter.
0: Well,
1: if your dream
0: is
1: to win,
0: unfair.
1: If your dream is to win, I'm sorry, you've just fallen foul of the rules. That's like saying, okay, you need steroids for some medical condition, but I still want to win a gold medal in weightlifting. That's not allowed.
0: Let's not go in there because...
1: Yeah, for like, I'm sure you're going to talk about like transgender and things like that. But just let's say single gender, but you need steroids for a certain medical condition, right?
0: Well, then now you're saying that transgender cannot enter the competition.
1: No, we're
0: the
1: leaving that completely to us. That is not a debate we're having here.
0: Amigo.
1: And that is not such a big issue here, thankfully.
0: Sure, like let's pick and choose whatever arguments we like.
1: And that's what we do on Two Takes. That's the extremes. And okay, here's another big argument.
0: Okay.
1: Crowning people with extensive plastic surgery as Miss Korea, which is seen, you know, Miss Korea used to be a big thing for a longer time here than I think in the West. Like, it lost importance in the West a lot quicker. Mm. But here, even in the, like, 2000s, if you were Miss Korea, you'd go on to be quite successful and held up as, the most beautiful woman in Korea. Mm. That'd be something to be proud about. If you had extensive plastic surgery, it'd be teaching young girls, oh, if I want to be Miss Korea, I need lots of plastic surgery. And I don't care how widespread plastic surgery is. That's not a good message for young girls.
0: But honestly,
1: yeah.
0: Nowadays, all you need to be beautiful is money. And that is very much...
1: Is that what we want to teach young ladies?
0: I am so sorry.
1: You're going to teach my little girl, Ellie, who's listening right now at school somehow, you're going to teach her that she just needs lots of money and she'll be beautiful.
0: I am just saying that to maintain beauty these days, all it seems to matter is to have money. And if you have money, you can keep young forever and ever. Yesterday, I went to... I went someplace and I met this lady and I looked at her and I was like, you cannot be a year older than, I don't know, 38, 30 something.
1: Uh-huh.
0: And along she says, I'm 50 something and I have three children. And
1: wow.
0: I'm like,
1: She looked proper young.
0: Jeez.
1: Is she rich?
0: She is very, very much. She is very much on the wealthy side.
1: So

0: No, I don't want to promote that wealth or plastic surgery is needed to be beautiful, right? Let's promote through beauty pageants. If we're going to take the high road and say what's inside counts, let's also say, I don't know if it's the high road, but plastic surgery is not necessary to win and wealth is not necessary. You're just born this way and it's natural beauty and that's what we're judging because you need boundaries, right? Like I said, where do you stop then? Do you say complete reconstruction of the face is okay? A mask is okay? I don't know, a filter is okay? So when you send in your application, you're just not who you are?
1: But
0: That's
1: then
0: not okay.
1: you get judged in the spot.
0: In person, in
1: Yes.
0: physical. Okay, all right, I'll
1: And
0: take away that argument.
1: you have to walk. And honestly, you don't only get judged by your beauty. And if we're going by appearances, just by appearances, you get judged by how the clothes fit you, how you walk the runway, how you move, how your talents, because I think they were doing, what were they doing? They were singing, they were dancing, they were doing, I think, taekwondo even. Yeah, I mean, there's a lot of talent in these contests. I could never. Yeah, like you get judged by your appearance. But it's your how you use your appearance, I would say.
0: Yeah, that is certainly something I'd accept. But like with how something fits as well, you could get surgery to have clothes fit in a more nice manner. That's why a lot of ladies have, chest altering surgeries and things like this. But I think a beauty pageant is certainly separate from general society. And I think natural beauty, yeah, that should be the standard. And like we said in the question itself, extensive plastic surgery. So if there's a tiny little, like you said, maybe a filler or Botox or something, that's okay. But extensive plastic surgery, where maybe you've completely changed how you look just to win this competition or whatever, that's not okay.
1: Then where do you draw the line?
0: Let's say Botox fillers, because then we're okay. Then we can still enter Miss Career. I can still enter.
1: can st no, you can. You're married.
0: Oh no, okay, I'm not getting divorced to enter this. But I like Jun's idea a little bit that you could have a natural beauty Miss Career and a plastic surgery
1: But
0: Miss
1: then again,
0: Career.
1: how do you prove this? How do you prove this? Because sure, I can present my medical records, but I can also alter my medical records. I can also lie.
0: It is true.
1: I can also not lie, but just lie by omission. So it's very difficult to prove what you did. And also, like, there are minimal or minimally invasive plastic surgeries. Like, you just altered one tiny little thing, and so you don't really look different. You did have surgery, so what do you already draw the line there? Because you said Botox and fillers, but she doesn't look very much different.
0: Yeah, I agree that it's hard and maybe impossible to prove, but does that mean we shouldn't have the rule just because it's hard to prove? Because I don't know, I think certain substances these days for athletes, if we take it into that field, are hard to prove whether someone's taken them or not. But it doesn't mean we shouldn't have the rule. We should still try and hope that athletes and as well Miss Career contestants use their conscience and say, no, yep, I had plastic surgery, so I'm
1: What
0: not
1: do
0: gonna
1: you
0: enter.
1: mean? What do you mean substances are hard to prove? You have blood tests
0: Yeah,
1: and you
0: but
1: have pee-pee tests.
0: yeah, there are some though that can like fly under the radar, but we still ban them, right? Even if they're hard to detect and there are ways of disguising it, just like there are ways of disguising plastic surgery.
1: Okay, so if we're gonna talk about natural beauty, then nobody can use creams anymore. Nobody can use any kind of, pack mask pack
0: No hair
1: or
0: dyes.
1: no dyeing
0: No.
1: your hair. So
0: No
1: I'm already
0: cutting
1: out.
0: your hair either.
1: Yeah,
0: So I
1: like
0: want people who have nails that are like 4 meters long, hair that's 10 meters long.
1: also no makeup.
0: No makeup, yeah.
1: No makeup whatsoever, no fake eyelashes, because honestly, and here's the other point, and here's my biggest point. You can do so much with makeup, and you did not go under the knife whatsoever. And you can transform yourself into a completely different person. You guys don't want to see me every morning.
0: All right, listen, vote during the next song. We'll be back with our final arguments after Idol's Allergy.
2: 얼굴 없는 핏 파리 날리는 followers I'm head of Instagram head of TikTok

0: Allergy from Idol there. Part three today of Two Takes with Lara Benito, our closing arguments and your final votes, please. Crash says, beauty pageantry is kind of not necessary and it doesn't solve any societal problems. Yep, that's true. Although
1: that's a different debate.
0: Sandra Bullock, do you remember Miss Congeniality?
1: Yes.
0: That was so good. She solved some crime issues from what I remember. That was really fantastic.
1: But that is a fantasy.
0: It is not
1: unfortunately.
0: Real. Unfortunately.
1: Raul is saying, anyways, the personality is way more important. Girls are naturally pretty by themselves and they need to be judged by personality and more than just beauty.
0: Yeah.
1: And that is very true. And again, that is what I'm saying. This year, they were actually emphasizing a lot on personality and how that was more important.
0: Yeah, of course, beauty pageants have evolved a lot, you know, from being really like misogynistic and just judging girls on their looks. The whole concept is, like you said, another debate, and I don't like them. But if you're going to have them, my argument is, of course, it should be natural beauty. You can't just say and fix anything. Ing says it should be a full package, not just looks, as the winner would have to represent the country. Yeah, but it's not the Olympics. It's not the UN or Nobel Peace Prize. You are saying it's a beauty pageant.
1: No, no, no. Pero, and let's be clear about this. They do represent their countries. And have we all seen the memes and the jokes that all of these beauty pageants, I don't remember, I think it was in Miss World or something, and then they are, I'm going to get away from the mic because I'm going to scream a little bit, and they're like, Miss España, Miss UK.
0: So, because
1: they're ridiculous, I'm sorry. Yeah,
0: so because you represented the country, what, you need to be a well-rounded individual, is
1: yes,
0: what you're
1: please.
0: Saying. Yeah, it would be nice, but people represent their country in all sorts of things, right? Embarrassing and otherwise. So I don't think that should alone mean it can't be just on natural beauty.
1: So let's just choose the natural beauty who is the dumbest one.
0: Don't have to be dumb. It would be lovely if they're intelligent as well.
1: Well, yeah, but like per your saying, you just don't care about their personality.
0: I do still care about their personality.
1: No, you don't.
0: It should be natural beauty and wonderful personality, all in the same package. Junis says, I suggest a test to true beauty of all contestants. Like Lara said, no makeup at all. That's the fair method, I guess. How do we feel about this? How do you feel about that, Lara? Like, if that was a thing. No, like, makeup, if you wanted to enter a beauty competition.
1: Honestly, I don't know about a beauty competition, but if society just accepted women without makeup going to their workplace, I would be so much more grateful because I hate doing my makeup in the mornings just to come here.
0: It's
1: honestly,
0: annoying, isn't
1: and I've
0: it?
1: Said this many, many times, I think, in my Spanish channel, I can only be pretty for a little bit. I go to my car and I just get this off because I cannot stand makeup and it's just something on my face makes me feel so tip-tippy.
0: You're like suffocated.
1: Yeah, so please let's abolish. Although I love makeup.
0: Yes.
1: And playing with it and like transforming myself. But I can just do it for a little bit.
0: Yeah, I don't like doing it either. It does feel uncomfortable. Siska says, I think the brain is more important than beauty. Yeah, I don't think we're arguing that. And there are things for that, like your job and like brain competitions and maths competitions. We're talking about beauty pageants here. And that's why I'm saying final chance, vote for what's right, natural beauties. Vote against. If you're for, you're saying that contestants should be able to do extensive plastic surgery. Time is up. Lara, how do you feel?
1: I'm not feeling that confident.
0: I'm pretty sure I'm losing. Really?
1: I don't know.
0: All right, drum roll, please. Here we go with the votes. 70% on your side, Lara. 30% on my side. I feel terrible. Ing has sent in a photo of a beauty pageant contestant, I think, that you met in the past.
1: She's very pretty.
0: She is very pretty. I don't know from this angle if she's had surgery or not.
1: I don't think you can tell whether she did or not. Like, that is the thing. And that is my point, and thank you for everybody who agreed, is that you, these days, you cannot tell whether they had or did not have plastic surgery.
0: That is true. It is. It would be hard to enforce, I give you that. So what is my punishment then? Should I wear no makeup next time?
1: No. You're going to have to...
0: Can I tell you what Jun suggested? Like, I should do, like, a beauty pageant catwalk-like walk down the aisle.
1: No. I mean, yes, but you have to do it with full makeup, like girl makeup. Like, you have...
0: No.
1: Yes, you have to.
0: I'll let Ellie do my makeup then.
1: Yes, okay, sure. And then do a catwalk.
0: Fantastic. Looking forward to it. I'll try and wear my mankini as well or something.
1: If you have a wig, that would be precious.
0: Let's see. Let's see if I can dig out a wig. Thank you so much, Lara. We'll see you again next Friday. Here is Yoon Seok-won with Though I Loved You. 사랑했지만.

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4: Hey, hey, hey, listeners, let's not throw around these unfounded accusations of cheating Peter, insincere Peter. I always come up with a punishment video or photo that just about fits within the rules, and that's how I like to do it. I will be a wonderful Miss Korea for the punishment, I promise. Thanks to all our staff members behind the scenes for their hard work on the show this day and every day. Our producer, Lee Min Hee, and our writers, Kim Jung-hee and Kwak Kyung-ok, and our sound engineer for the day, Lee Yong-hun. We'll be back tomorrow with our Saturday show, so don't miss out on that. Check out the Arirang Radio survey if you haven't already done so, if you're living here in Korea. Last track is from Jushik. It's Eden, or 죽음의 조각을 삼켰어. It's been your Daily Dose of Korea, #DailyK.

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5: Welcome to Arirang News. This is Cha Yoon-kyung, and we start with our top headlines at this hour. The search continues for 9 South Koreans missing in the devastating floods that swept through the Nepal-China border region last week. South Korea's disaster relief team plans to deploy 2 helicopters provided by the Nepal Army on Friday to search areas that have been difficult to access from the ground. Specialized rescue equipment and search dogs brought from South Korea are also ready to be deployed. Meanwhile, response teams from Korea Southeast Power, or KOEN, and Tusan Enerbility are continuing their own search efforts. Tusan has expanded its search downstream from the upper Trishuli 1 hydropower plant, while KOEN has deployed 6 drones and 2 search dogs. The 9 missing Koreans, 6 Tusan employees and 3 from KOEN, have remained unaccounted for since the flood struck. The scale of the disaster remains immense across the region. The death toll has risen to 1,280, while more than 5,600 people remain missing. U.S. Vice President J.D. Vance says Washington has no plans to hold talks with Iran unless Tehran stops attacking commercial shipping in the Strait of Hormuz. Speaking to reporters on Thursday, Vance said any end to the conflict would depend on Iran halting attacks on vessels passing through the strategic waterway. Vance also credited U.S. efforts in the Strait of Hormuz with helping prevent a wider energy crisis. He also rejected calling the conflict a war, saying major combat operations have ended and Washington is now focused on protecting commercial oil shipping. Meanwhile, South Korea's presidential office has rejected a report that Seoul is considering deploying troops to the Strait of Hormuz. The Blue House said Thursday that the report was different from the facts, adding that no details regarding the issue have been decided. Former U.S. Forces Korea Commander Vincent Brooks says a summit between President Donald Trump and North Korean leader Kim Jong-un could take place as early as November or December. Speaking at a CSIS seminar in Washington on Thursday, Brooks said North Korea continues to send signals and appears to be keeping the door open to talks with the United States. He noted that Pyongyang has avoided using the harsh rhetoric toward Washington that it has directed at South Korea. Brooks expects the two sides to seek contact points this fall, potentially leading to substantive discussions. He said the earliest window for a summit would be between the U.S. midterms in November and the G20 summit in December. In the United States, one of the governors of the Federal Reserve has said he's leaning toward leaving interest rates alone this month. Christopher Waller says it depends on the next inflation figures. Waller said on Thursday that he would support holding rates steady if prices keep moving toward the Fed's 2% target. He borrowed a line from John Lennon, saying, "Give disinflation a chance." But he added that if inflation comes in hot, he would still consider a rate hike. The Fed's rate has set in a range of 3.50% to 3.75% since December. The August inflation report comes out next week, the last major reading before the Fed meeting this month. The Lee Jae-myung administration is putting one of its top policy priorities, balanced regional growth, into action. The government on Thursday unveiled a sweeping plan to move more central government agencies and public institutions out of the capital region. 13 of the country's 19 executive ministries are already based in Sejong. The presidential office in Sejong is scheduled to be built by August 2029, while the National Assembly complex is set for completion in 2033. Moving to weather forecast. Cooler, drier air moved down from the north overnight, bringing a crisp morning to most regions. Under clear skies, UV rays will be very high during the warmest parts of the day. The East Coast and Jeju Island will see some rain due to easterly winds. The current temperatures are 26 degrees in Seoul, 28 degrees in Gwangju, 26 degrees in Busan, and 25 degrees on Jeju Island. 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

Hi Crunchers! I'm your DJ Chihi, and this is Culture Crunch. If you've been working hard to keep up with life, how about putting that same effort into something that makes you feel good this weekend? When do you feel most comfortable? As you enjoy Culture Crunch today, do picture a relaxing weekend ahead. Here's our first song, Let's by Hopi Pola.

0: It's time for another fun K-Quiz, Crunch the K. And today's challengers are Maeve, Mateo, and Thibaut. Hello, guys.
1: Hello.
0: Hey, so can you please say hello to our crunchers one by one?
2: Hello, guys. Buongiorno a tutti.
3: Hi, I'm Maeve. I'm the new one here. Nice to meet you all. I'm excited to spend this time with you today.
0: Welcome.
1: Hello. It's two times in a row I win, so hopefully third time today.
0: Okay. Ambitious right there.
1: Yes.
0: Well, we have Steve and Benny saying hello.
1: Perfect.
0: Hi, guys. Do stay tuned and try to answer all the quizzes that we give out today as well. All right. So, Maeve, like you said, it's your first time coming here.
3: Yay.
0: So, what made you apply for Crunch the K?
3: I saw like some videos and some posts about it, and I don't know, I really liked the vibe. It was very chill, so I was like, and I really like games and stuff, so I thought maybe I can contact them and say, oh, I'm here if you need me.
0: You seem like the competitive type.
3: You're right.
0: Okay.
3: I really, really like games, so I will try my best today.
0: Okay.
3: Sorry, guys.
0: You can beat Thibaut today.
3: Yeah, probably.
1: We'll see.
3: That
1: we'll
3: is for
1: see.
3: Sure.
0: We'll see. We'll see. Well, what brought you to Korea, though?
3: Well, first time I came was in 2022, just for a trip. And because when I was in high school, I discovered K-pop, K-drama. I think that a lot of people are the same. But when I traveled here for 3 months, I didn't know anyone, and I just came here with my suitcase, not knowing what I was gonna do. And I really, really enjoyed the country, the culture, the people. So when I came back to France, I was a bit sad. So I came back again and again and again, and now I'm living here. So
0: Okay, living here for how many years now?
3: I would say 2 years and a half now. Yeah.
0: All right. So you couldn't. Not like you couldn't stop thinking about Korea once
3: that
0: you went
3: is
0: back.
3: So true.
0: Okay.
3: I couldn't. It's like an addiction.
0: Okay. Yeah. That's good to hear. All right. Well, you know what? Based on first impressions, who looks better at like quizzes?
3: Well, now that I know that he won two times in a row, I want to say Thibaut, but yeah.
1: You'll see.
0: But imagine you didn't know. Just by
3: if
0: first impressions.
3: Actually,
0: still Thibaut?
3: No, I would say Mateo.
0: Really?
3: Because he seemed, I don't know, more like intellectual, kind of mature. Maybe I'm wrong. I don't know.
2: Most likely.
0: Most likely. Well, he is doing his master's in Korea
3: right
0: now.
3: Yeah, that's why. I thought, big brain.
0: We'll Wasted. See. We'll see. It might not be so useful here on Crunch the K, but we'll see.
3: All right.
0: Well, Mateo and Thibaut, you've got a new challenger. How do you feel? Do you think you can beat her?
1: Are we going to destroy her?
0: Oh, we're going to destroy her.
3: Excuse me.
0: Yeah.
3: We'll see that.
1: Yes.
2: I will help her to win.
0: Oh, you're
2: so at least
3: Let's go.
2: Win.
3: We're the
2: yes.
3: M team.
2: Yes.
3: M team against
1: yes.
3: T. Oh,
0: we're
3: M
0: teaming
3: team.
0: Up.
1: I am a lonely warrior.
3: M team.
0: And both of you are French, too.
1: Yes.
0: So, okay. Yeah. A competition here.
3: Even more.
0: All right.
1: French-Italian together. Traitor. I cannot believe it.
3: you were against us.
0: It's like a union now.
1: Yes.
0: The two of you. Yeah. We'll see. All right. Well, let's get into today's quiz then. In fact, its theme today is K-Whack-A-Mole.
1: Mm-hmm.
0: So you'll be whacking moles, basically.
3: Come here.
0: Each mole has a question. Get it right, and you catch the mole, all right? Your stamp will be on the mole after you get it right. And whoever catches the most moles, of course, wins in the end.
3: Yay.
0: All right, so everyone ready?
1: Yes.
0: All right. So I'll choose our first mole for you then. I will choose the very cute one in the bottom with the yellow flower, number 7.
3: Ooh.
1: Mm-hmm.
0: All right, so here is the question. Korea's current minimum wage is 10,321 per hour. So what will Korea's hourly minimum wage be in 2027, next year? And we have options for you. Number 1, 10,581. Number 2, 10,621. Number 3, 10,700.
3: Can you say the price again? The current one?
0: The current one is 10,321 per hour. But what will it be in 2027 out of these three options? If you think you know the answer, shout your name and give me the answer.
1: Thibaut. I think I will go with 10,700.
3: He's just guessing.
1: Yeah, I'm guessing.
3: Me too, I don't know.
2: Of course.
1: What do you think?
0: It's a wild guess, but yeah. Why do you guess so?
1: Because 2027, there's a 7. 10,700, there's a 7.
2: Look how lucky he is. Look how lucky he is.
3: You know,
2: how much you bet that's right.
3: Oh my God.
0: Okay. So Thibaut just took a wild guess, but because it's 2027, he thought 7 had to be in the number, which is why he chose number 3, 10,701. Well, is that the answer?
2: I told you.
3: Okay,
2: I told
3: you. I'm just gonna answer random things now.
0: Yeah,
2: no,
0: you
2: because
0: should.
2: You're not Thibaut. No, you're not gonna get it right.
3: I'm lucky too. Don't worry. I'm lucky too.
0: It's all about speed, guys.
1: Yes.
3: Yeah,
1: so
3: whoever.
2: It's about luck. In this case, not speed.
3: I was actually thinking about it, and he just said that. I think this seven.
1: Because the brain
3: seven.
1: Exactly yeah. connection.
0: Yeah. I'm you not sure about that. You have to be pretty quick and. Trust your instincts.
3: Okay,
0: really.
3: Yes. Now I know. It was the first one. It's just a warm-up, okay?
0: Yeah, it's a warm-up. And our crunchers, Adrian is June, Steve, and Aim Lita actually got the answers too, but before Thibaut did. Mm. So good job, guys. Mm. 1 point for all of you as well. So that makes Thibaut in the lead with 1 point. Now, the minimum wage will rise from 10,321 in 2026 to 10,701 in 2027, which is an increase of 381 or 3.7%. Now, Korea's minimum wage applies equally across all industries and workplaces, and even foreign workers and international students who are legally employed are also protected by the minimum wage law, which includes all you three, right?
1: Yes.
0: All right, so what's the typical hourly wage for a part-time job back home in your countries?
2: We don't have minimum wage, actually, like you. I mean, we have some kind of lowest amount you can give a worker, but it depends on the industry. Like, we don't have minimum wage for everybody.
0: Oh, okay, so it depends on the industry.
2: Yeah, it depends on the industry, yes. Each industry has its own minimum contracts.
0: Okay.
2: So it very depends on that, but basically I would say it's very similar.
0: Is it?
2: Maybe nowadays euros is very strong, so I would say around like 13,000, maybe one.
0: 13,000 won.
2: Yes,
0: okay.
2: 13,000
0: won.
2: Yes.
0: On average,
2: on
0: right?
2: On average,
0: across
2: of course,
0: industry.
2: Because we have no minimum wage.
0: Oh, okay. I wonder what the highest industry
2: I have
0: is.
2: No idea, really. Okay. But still, like you're not gonna get like that far from the minimum wage. Is not. It doesn't really vary that much.
0: Oh,
2: but
0: okay,
2: still,
0: there is a difference.
2: Yeah, there's a difference. Yeah.
0: Oh,
2: depending.
0: Interesting. Yes. Okay. All right. What about in France?
3: We're not sure.
1: Yeah, we're debating, and we will say between 10 euros and 12 euros, the minimum wage.
3: Sorry,
1: hourly rate.
3: We didn't live, like, we have been living in Korea for too long now. We're not sure about the prices in
1: like it changes every year almost.
3: Yeah, it's, it's kind of like
0: true.
3: Korea.
1: Yeah.
0: Okay. Oh, it's surprising how it's quite similar. Yeah. I thought it would be a little higher for some reason, but.
1: Yeah, I thought too. But
3: no.
2: But since Thibaut didn't know, I would remove his point.
0: We should get that point out. We should have a new rule next time, perhaps. All right. Well, have you ever had a part-time job? And if you did, what did you do? Whether in Korea or in your home country?
1: Me, no. Like internship, it's not part-time job, right?
0: Internship? Yeah, I wouldn't say it's a part-time job.
1: No, then I never had.
0: Oh, okay.
1: Yeah.
0: All right.
3: I had kind of one. Oh, yeah. Actually, I did. When I was studying in Paris in my musical performance school, I used to work in an escape game.
0: Oh.
3: So I was the escape game manager. So, I was the game master, as we say. So I used to, it was fun because in the escape game, I used to play like a role. And it was the theme was the Orient Express. So it was like a train and I was the train manager. So I was helping the players and I was like trying to help them, give them hints and stuff like this. And at the same time, I was playing a role. So it was very, very fun. Yeah.
0: Interesting. Mm. Okay. I mean, escape rooms, those games are pretty popular here in Korea too. Mm. I guess with your work experience, you could work as a game manager here in Korea as well.
3: Yeah,
0: perhaps.
3: But I need to speak Korean.
0: Oh, true.
3: Still, I need to practice more my Korean.
0: Right. All right. Well, what about you, Mateo?
2: No, not in my case. I always say like full-time jobs. Part-time was not really
0: Not thing. Even as a university student?
2: No. As a university student, I did some kind of internship. And I was like studying and working, but it's not really a part-time job.
0: Okay. Not really part-time jobs. Yeah. All right, interesting. All right, well, number seven was caught by Thibaut. So you get 1 point, which means you get to choose the next one, Thibaut.
1: I will go number four.
0: Number four. All right. The cute one with the ribbon on the head.
1: Yes.
0: All right. Well, here's a question then. Now, taxis are one of the most convenient ways for foreign tourists to get around Korea, right? So what is the current daytime base fare for a standard taxi in Seoul? And you have options. Number one, 4,301. Number two, 4,801. Number three, 5,501. If you know the answer, shout your
3: Maeve.
0: Name.
3: Maeve. I'm just going to try like you. I think it's not much. I would say 4,300, number one.
0: Number one, 4,300. And it's a guess for
3: yes,
0: you.
3: Yes, it's All a right. guess. I'm sorry.
0: And Thibaut was nodding too.
1: Yeah.
0: Would you have guessed the same?
1: Yeah, I would have went with this one.
0: Okay. All right, so Maeve thinks it won't be that high, so she chose the lowest among the options, which is 4,301. Number one, is that the answer?
1: Oh,
0: Thibaut!
1: Okay, hopefully it's number two, 4,800.
0: Okay, hopefully it's number two, 4,800, because it's the second highest or second lowest?
1: Yeah, exactly, because I don't know, I feel like 5,500 is a bit...
2: I think that's a high price.
0: That's a little pricey.
1: Yeah, so I would take the middle one.
0: The middle one. Okay, 4,801 sounds pretty decent.
1: Yes.
0: All right, reasonable.
1: Hopefully.
0: Okay, so testing experience regarding a taxi. Like
3: not me, but I have some friends. They went to the BTS concert.
0: Oh, yeah.
3: And on their way home, they went in a taxi and... the taxi driver knew that they were coming from the BTS concert. Yeah. So he started to put BTS song and put like disco lights inside the taxi. So my friends, they took a video and they were like singing like crazy. And the taxi driver was like enjoying with them. And they posted on their social media and the video went viral. It was very funny. It was very fun.
0: What a cool taxi driver.
3: Yeah.
0: Oh, wow. Can't believe he had a disco ball in his taxi.
3: Yeah, it was like red and different lights and
0: oh
3: it was very
0: gosh.
3: Fun.
0: Oh, my gosh. I wonder if he always had it or he had it for the BTS concert
3: I guess
0: goers.
3: He always had it, I think. And he just took the opportunity.
0: Yeah.
3: He's all like, foreigners, oh, BTS concert. Okay, let me put some music and woo.
0: Nice. He really knows how to enjoy life.
3: Yeah, that's fun. I like it.
0: All right. What about you, Mateo? You take taxi pretty often.
2: Yeah, also because in Daejeon they are cheaper and it's very it's different moving in Daejeon and moving in Seoul. Like transportation in Daejeon is very good.
0: Do you know the base fare there? No.
2: 4.2.
0: Oh, okay.
2: Yeah, I think so.
0: Okay.
2: Yeah, around there.
0: All right.
2: But
0: any funny experience?
2: Funny experience, like feeling like I'm in Formula One or something. Like
0: really? Okay.
2: That's the funniest. Yeah, probably. Okay. Yeah.
0: That must have been quite scary.
2: Yes, because it was raining also. And it was dark, but this guy didn't care, apparently. But I'm still alive, so
0: I
2: kind of appreciate
0: goodness.
2: Yeah.
0: Okay.
2: That's okay.
0: Oh, he must have been a best driver.
2: Yeah.
0: All right. Okay. I'm glad you're alive. All right. So you got mole number four, Thibaut, which gives you another point. And Thibaut is still in the lead with 2 points. Do you want to choose the next mole then?
1: Yeah, I'll go number one.
0: Okay. Going with number one with nothing on top of its head. Pretty cute.

0: Now, here's the question. In Korea, if people wake up after dreaming about this animal, they might rush out to buy a lottery ticket. It symbolizes fertility, prosperity, and especially good fortune with money. What animal is considered one of Korea's classic symbols of wealth and good luck? Who knows the answer?
1: Share your name. Maeve. Pig.
0: Pig. Okay. Did you hear something about this before?
2: Oh, that's interesting.
3: I think so. I think I've heard of that for the money and things like that. Uh-huh. I also heard that in Korea, when you dream of like you're bleeding a lot or somebody else is bleeding a lot, like when you see blood, it means that you're gonna get a lot of money.
0: Ah, okay.
3: So I think it's the pig.
0: And you think it's pig?
3: Oh, yeah.
0: It seems like you know quite a lot about like dreams and what they symbolize.
4: She's a witch.
3: Yeah. No, because I've watched a TV show on Disney Plus. It's Destiny's War, and it's about shaman and saju in Korea, and it's a survival show. It was so interesting.
0: Yeah.
3: Because then I learned like more things about it, and one of the participants, person was saying like, oh, I won lottery, and just before I dreamt that somebody tried to stab me in the neck.
0: Oh,
3: but it was not me, it was someone after me, like behind me, and they turn around and the person was bleeding, and that's like and the person was like saying, oh, you saw a lot of blood, that means you're gonna have money.
0: Oh,
3: and
0: I
3: that's
0: see.
3: How they won after the lottery.
0: Okay.
3: And stuff.
0: Yeah. So, all right.
3: And I think I've heard of the pig, but I'm not sure.
0: All right. I'm sure you've heard of the pig somewhere, like in one of these content as well. Okay. So pig was Maeve's answer. Pig, is that the answer? Correct. Yay. Good job. 1 point. And that's the first point for you.
3: And I didn't guess.
0: You didn't guess. There were no options. It was a short answer. You knew it, clearly.
3: Yes.
0: All right. Well, one reason is a fun coincidence in Korean why it's a pig. So the word pig is dun. Yeah. Mm. And it sounds the same as dun in the Chinese. Dun, as well as the money dun. Mm. We call money dun, right? Meaning money. So pigs also have many piglets, so they traditionally symbolize fertility, prosperity, and abundance as well, but not every pig dream is lucky. If a pig comes into your home or into your arms, that's considered a very lucky dream. It has to come to you. Mm. But if the pig runs away or you chase it away, it can mean money leaving you.
4: Oh, that's bad.
0: Yeah. So it depends on what sort of pig dream it is.
3: Okay, pig, come to me.
0: Yeah, that's a
3: I'll
0: lucky
3: hug
0: dream.
3: You.
0: That's a lucky dream. Well, have you ever had a dream about a pig?
2: No. I was thinking about it. I never dreamt about a pig. Yet.
3: But I feel like I don't dream that much.
0: Oh, interesting. No, I think I have. I definitely have, yeah.
3: And it was coming to you?
0: I don't quite remember. I think I just remember seeing it, like, around me. Ooh. But I've also heard people say, like, how they had pigs coming into their home, and they tried to buy their lottery or something. I don't know what happened afterwards, but yeah. I think a lot of Koreans dream of pigs, you know, from time to time. Not every day, of course.
4: Is it because of the Korean barbecue?
2: Yes.
3: They eat too much samgyeopsal.
0: Because they eat too much samgyeopsal.
2: Yes.
0: And that could also be true. Who knows? All right. Well, back home, are there any dreams that are considered lucky? Do you have any like superstitions, symbolism related to dreams?
2: In Italy, there's a huge thing about it, but it's more in the south. Uh-huh. It's called smorfia.
0: And basically,
2: smorfia, yes. It's basically interpretation of dreams and numbers. Mm. So if you dream something like, for example, an owl or, I don't know, crow, whatever, it represents a number, so you can play the lottery with it.
0: Oh.
2: But I have no clue what kind of numbers, because I live in the north and we don't believe in this, but in the south, it's a very big thing. So if you have people reading the dreams, and you tell these people the dream, they're going to read and give you the numbers because of what you...
3: So the numbers after, you're going to use them to play the lottery?
2: Lottery. Like, for example, if you make a random example, like if a pig is coming, it's like 42, but if it's leaving, it's 37.
0: Oh, wow.
2: And if it's brown pig, it's 25, like stuff like this.
0: Interesting.
2: I have no idea about the rules, but it's like
0: it
2: this.
0: It sounds totally random, though.
2: But actually, there's science behind this.
0: Ah, is there? Yeah. But it's so interesting how like only the southern part believes it. Yes. Yeah. Oh, okay. Ooh. What about in France?
3: We have no idea.
4: I think there's like no one ever spoke about it, like about lucky dreams, like bad dreams. Yeah, if you lose a teeth or lose your hair, maybe that's something bad. But
3: I think actually in France is like the opposite. If something bad happens to you, it means positive. Like for example, like I heard, I'm not sure about that, but I heard that if you see if you're in a cemetery and you see the name of someone, like, and you see their tum, like, it means a person is gonna live longer.
0: They have a pretty similar saying in Korea too, like 꿈은 반대다. So your dreams are always opposite of what had happened.
3: I think that's the only thing I've heard. But like specific animal, like about money or anything, I'm not sure.
4: No, I don't think we have this kind of stuff.
0: Oh, okay. Interesting. Yeah, just dreams and bad dreams, not necessarily lucky dreams. All right. Okay, well, good job with that one, Maeve.
3: Yes.
0: You got it correct. 1 point. You can still catch up.
3: Yes.
0: You know, he only has 2 points. All right. Well, before we move on to the next question, then let's take a quick music break and listen to We Wanna Go by 101. Stay tuned.

0: We're back. This is Crunch the K, the fun K quiz. Now, Maeve, you got the previous question correct, which means you get to choose the next one. Which one would you choose?
1: I will choose number 5 because it's the cutest one with all the flowers.
0: Yeah, that's what you said.
1: Yeah, from the beginning.
0: Yeah, so Maeve chooses mole number 5. Now, here's the question. What Korean word best describes this situation? Now, let me read it for you in Korean first. 가게에서 귤을 샀더니 하나를 더 주셨어요. So in English, that means I bought some tangerines and the shop owner gave me one more for free. So what word best describes this situation? Number 1, here are your options. 덤. Number 2, 외상. Number 3, 에누리. If you think you know the answer, shout your name and give me the answer.
2: Thibaut.
3: You know what? I will go number 1 because it reminds me of Tom.
4: That's
5: wait,
3: my friend Tom.
5: Wait, that's unfair. That's
4: did
5: unfair.
4: I see what I saw?
5: That's unfair.
4: Did I see what I saw?
5: It's okay, it's
4: what?
5: Okay.
4: Okay, nothing.
0: What is
4: okay.
0: it? What is it?
3: Was it's it something?
5: Okay. No,
4: no,
5: it's okay.
4: No, it's fine.
3: I'll go number 1.
0: Uh-huh.
3: Yeah, number 1.
0: Number 1?
3: Okay. Tom.
0: Tom, because it reminds you of your friend.
3: Tom.
0: Oh, Tom!
3: Yeah.
0: Why? What about Tom, though?
3: Because I know I miss him.
0: you miss him?
3: Yes.
0: Oh my gosh, that's like the silliest reason. So, Thibaut chose number 1, Tom, because it sounds like his good old friend Tom, who comes on Crunch the K quite often, too. We haven't seen him in a while, but because Thibaut misses Tom, he would choose Tom.
3: Hopefully he gives me the win.
0: Okay. All right, that's Thibaut's reason. Is that the correct answer, though?
4: Damn.
0: That was not the smartest reason, but there you go. Shout out to Tom. Tom, we miss you. Thibaut misses you, which is why he chose number 1, Tom.
4: He's so lucky.
5: Yeah.
4: That
5: yeah.
4: is crazy.
5: Yeah.
4: You should play the lotto.
3: Yeah, I think
4: if you dream of a pig, please do.
0: Yeah, I mean, wow. Luck really seems to be on your side today.
5: Oh,
0: wow.
5: Damn.
0: So the answer is Tom. Tom means a little extra given for free when you buy something, often as a friendly gesture from the seller. At traditional markets, Koreans often use the word 덤. At restaurants or karaoke rooms or 노래방, you're more likely to hear service for something given free, like a drink or extra 노래방 time. Mm. Yeah, 덤. 덤으로 뭘 주다. All right, so have you ever been to a traditional market in Korea before?
5: Yes, yeah. absolutely.
3: Yeah. Yes.
0: Yeah. Did you buy anything there?
3: Yeah, I tried a lot of the food, like, because I like the food that they make there, like the stands.
0: Ah.
3: So I tried a lot of them, and my favorite is like sotok sotok.
0: Oh, sotok sotok.
3: Oh, it's so good.
0: it is really yeah. good. Hot dog is your favorite.
4: So good.
0: Yes. So all food then, basically.
4: Yeah, basically.
5: Oh, I went grocery too.
0: Oh, really? Grocery,
5: yeah.
0: okay.
5: Yeah, it was very cheap. At least in Daejeon, it's very cheap. And do you consider Dongmyo a traditional market?
0: Oh yeah, Dongmyo.
5: So also in Dongmyo, I bought a lot of stuff. Yes.
0: Okay, they have like secondhand clothes too. Oh, interesting. So you've been there. Good, good. Well, when you shop, guys, are you more of a planner or do you just go like instinctively?
3: A planner. Totally.
0: A planner.
3: Like, if
0: okay.
3: I go to like a E-Mart or something, I know what I'm going to get. I know where it is. I go 5 minutes, I'm out.
0: Yeah. Oh, okay. So you know what you're going to buy. You
3: yes.
0: just go for that and buy, not look at anything else like, and buy things impossible.

0: roughly.
1: Yeah, like 90% of the time. But if I go to like, let's say a market like this, then I don't plan because I don't really know what there is.
0: But so you just look around.
1: Yeah. But most of the time I know what I want and I just go. Yeah.
0: Interesting.
2: I'm kind of the same.
0: You're kind of the same.
2: Yeah. I'm not really like a shopping lover.
0: Oh, okay.
2: I like to do shopping, but when I really need some things. Mm. I don't like to spend money and just like whatever, like, oh, I like this, I'm going to buy it.
0: Okay.
2: When I see something that I like, I'm going to go out, think about it, and then maybe a few days later buy it.
0: Oh, okay. That's good.
2: Yeah.
0: Yeah. Those are some good shopping habits that you have. That you won't be wasting money, you know, at least on something that you don't really need.
1: Exactly. Mm-mm.
0: What about you, Matteo?
3: Yeah, I'm a planner too, but I never follow my plan. So I'm not sure what is considered. But
0: okay, so you do always have plans.
3: I always have plans.
0: You can't become impulsive.
3: Follow. Yes.
0: Okay. Interesting.
3: I think whenever I plan, I already know that's just...
0: Oh, okay. Not going
3: to
0: be useful.
3: Pretending.
0: Yeah.
2: It's just a base, and then after you
3: That survival. Something. Survival list. Yeah.
0: All right. Well, just stop planning then, Matteo.
3: I think so.
0: Maybe if it makes you feel good, then fine.
3: Yeah, maybe I will consider it, but I think it's a bad idea because if I plan, at least I know what I have to buy.
0: Okay.
3: Otherwise, I would just go buy random stuff, go back and say, oh, eggs.
0: Oh, okay. So. All right. Works as a guide, I think.
3: Yeah.
0: Well, Hudim is saying, Matteo, fighting.
3: Thank you.
0: Fighting, Matteo. Good luck. All right, let's see if you can get the next question correct. All right, but Thibaut, you get to choose the next one. Which one would you choose?
1: I think I want to expand my territory around myself. So I'll go number 8.
0: Okay, number 8 it is. Small number 8. And here's the question. Now, what word goes in both blanks in these sentences? Let's take a look at the sentences. Now, here are the Korean sentences. 전등이 blank 거려서 방 안이 어둡게 느껴졌다. Second sentence. 요즘은 중요한 일을 자주 blank 거린다. So those two sentences mean the light kept blank, making the room feel dark. And the second sentence meant, these days I often blank important things. What word goes in both of these blanks? And here are your choices. Number 1, 두근. Number 2, 깜빡. Number 3, 반짝. If you know the answer, check it. Matteo.
3: I don't know the answer, but I just say 3 because I like the word.
0: You like the word. Yeah. 반짝.
1: I like your function.
0: Okay, what is the word?
3: I have no idea.
0: Okay, but you just like how it sounds?
3: Yeah.
0: Oh, okay. Yeah. So Matteo was the first to guess the answer this time. And he said number 3, 반짝.
2: Yeah.
0: So it would be 전등이 반짝거려서 방 안이 어둡게 느껴졌다. 요즘은 중요한 일을 자주 반짝거린다. Is that the answer? And if you're wrong, by any chance, you can try again, okay? All right. So number 3, 반짝. Is that the answer?
2: Maeve.
0: Oh, Maeve, okay.
2: Number 2, 깜빡.
0: Number 2, 깜빡. Okay. All right, and your reason?
2: I think you can say 깜빡했어.
0: Oh,
2: like, I forgot.
0: Okay. You forgot.
2: I think it's right. So for the second part, I think it worked. Like, I forgot important things.
0: All right. So you know that that's how you use it when you forget things.
2: Yes.
0: Not so sure for the first sentence.
2: Yes, so I just try.
0: Okay, you just try. Number 2. All right, so 요즘은 중요한 일을 자주 깜빡거린다. And if you apply that to the first sentence, it would be 전등이 깜빡거려서 방 안이 어둡게 느껴졌다. So Maeve chose number 2, 깜빡, as the answer. Is that the correct answer? Yay!
1: Congratulations.
0: You're catching up.
2: Thank
0: Maeve.
2: You.
0: Matteo, you could have gone again, you know? Even though if you get it wrong, you can say your name again.
3: Yeah, but I feel bad trying again.
0: Why?
3: To be honest.
0: Why? Why do you feel bad?
3: It's okay, because I know I would miss anyway again, you know? So like, I want to miss once, it's fine.
0: Oh
3: once, it's fine. Twice, it's not acceptable.
2: He's a good player.
0: Next time, just go for it. All right, another point for Maeve right there. Woo! Then. Good job. So the answer is 깜빡. And in Korean, 깜빡 can describe both a light or eye briefly flickering, blinking, and something briefly slipping your mind, like you said, forgetting. All right. So is there anything you've forgotten or slipped your mind recently? Anything you 깜빡해 recently?
3: All the time.
0: All the time? Like what?
3: I can't even remember right now. just slipped away.

0: Okay.
1: Maybe like answering a message or something, like for like work. Like I was busy and then I'm like, oh, I didn't answer, like this kind of thing.
0: Oh, you 깜빡했다 to answer a message. Mm-mm-mm. Oh no.
1: But it's fine. I remembered.
0: Okay, that's good. And Thibaut?
2: No, I think I overthink everything, so I don't really forget stuff. Or like when I go out, I'm like, okay, did I turn off the thing?
0: Oh, the fan?
1: The AC?
2: Like the AC, exactly.
0: Uh-huh.
2: Like I overthink everything like twice before I do something, so I don't really often like forget stuff.
0: Oh, okay. So you don't quite forget because you always think about, wait, did I do this? Did I do that?
2: Yeah,
0: you're
2: exactly.
0: always overthinking.
2: Yeah.
0: Oh, interesting. All right. Okay, well, that makes Maeve in the second place after Thibaut. Thibaut has 3 points now. Maeve, you have 2 points. And Mateo, fighting.
3: Yes.
0: All right, so Maeve, do you want to choose the next mole?
1: Yes. I will get number two.
0: Number two. Mole That's number two cute. It is. All right. Here's the question. Which of the following is a popular Korean slang term?
1: Oh.
0: It's a newly coined slang term for someone who has never dated anyone in their entire life. And here are your choices. Number one, 모태 솔로. Number two, 평생 솔로. Number three, 자연 솔로. If you know the answer, shout your name.
1: Maeve. Motte solo.
0: Motte solo.
1: I'm sure.
0: You're sure?
1: Yeah.
0: You know this word?
1: Because I saw.
0: Because you saw it?
1: I mean, I saw on Netflix. There's like the TV program of Motte solo.
0: Ah, so on
1: Netflix. They use this word so many times.
0: Ah, yeah. And they use it to mean that?
1: Yes.
0: In the show?
1: Yeah.
0: Did you enjoy this?
1: It was very fun because the concept is like, old people never dated.
0: Okay.
1: So it's very cute because when they're starting to have feelings, they don't know how to flirt and they're like, it's very, very cute to watch.
0: Okay.
1: So, yeah.
0: All right. So Maeve actually knows this word from her own experience because she's watched a series on Netflix that actually features these motte solos. Is that the answer?
1: I'm sure, and then
0: good job. I mean, if you watch this series, you cannot be wrong about it.
2: Yeah.
0: All right. Well, the answer is 모태 솔로. Good job. It combines the Korean word 모태, meaning mother's womb, with the English word solo.
1: I've never thought. I thought it means like 모태. I can't. I couldn't.
0: Oh, but that would be 모태.
1: Yeah, but yeah. I didn't.
0: Yeah. But this one
1: when
0: is
1: I heard it, I thought it was dead.
0: Yeah. So it's a playful term for someone who has been single since birth. So since they were in their mother's womb, is what they're saying, and has never been in a relationship. And Koreans often shorten it to 모쏠. So 모, take the first syllables and just say 모쏠. So is anyone a 모쏠 here? Okay, none of you. All right. Well, thinking back to those younger days, do you remember your first sort of romantic relationship?
1: Well, I'm still dating him, so yes.
0: Oh, from your old days.
1: I mean, not old days, because when I was younger, I was a motte solo.
0: Oh, well, of course.
1: But my first boyfriend.
0: Is still your boyfriend right now? Oh, wow.
1: Yeah.
0: How long have you been dating for?
1: 2 years and a half. Okay. So I started dating late. So I was a motte solo.
0: You were a motte solo like 2 years ago.
1: Yeah.
0: Oh, interesting. What about the other two?
4: Middle school? Yeah. I mean, nothing very memorable.
0: So it wasn't very memorable?
4: No. Just, you know, first things to discover, relationship.
0: Okay, that was a pretty young, pretty age.
4: Yeah, exactly.
0: All right. What about France? I mean, Thibaut.
1: Young France.
2: Yeah, I think around like middle school is like what, 12, 13? I think this is also the moment where I had like kind of my first, let's say, girlfriend and understanding of relationship and stuff like that.
0: Also in middle school, did you say?
2: Yeah.
0: Oh, okay.
2: Yeah. So yeah, similar.
0: Okay. Well, in France and Italy, like when you go out with someone, you actually become together, like, you know,
2: yeah,
0: start a relationship. Do you say, oh, let's go out? Like in Korean, we say 사귀자, right? Do you say something like that?
2: I think at the age of 12, 13, yeah. Then later, either it goes kind of with the flow.
1: Complicated, I guess.
0: Yeah. Really?
2: But sometimes you don't know, like, is it a relationship or is it situationship? Yeah. And then you talk a little bit and okay, so we are both on the same side.
0: Oh, okay. Yeah. All right. Yeah, so so when you're a teenager, you would say it.
2: Mm. Yeah.
0: Like, do you want to be my girlfriend?
4: Yeah.
0: Boyfriend?
2: You know, yeah.
4: Yeah.
0: Like that?
2: Yeah. Yeah.
0: Okay. But when you're older, you don't really say it.
1: Mm.
0: But if things are a little not clear, then you would talk about it. Like, what are we?
4: Yeah.
2: Yeah. Yeah, I would say so, yeah.
1: Because
2: yeah?
1: I think in France, a lot of people like to act like they're dating, but then they're not taking the responsibility of dating.
0: Oh, that's what they like.
1: Yeah. Yes. So they kind of like, so you're going to see like two people and you're going to say, oh, they're a couple. But no, they're not. They're not sure. They're in a situationship. Like, don't know. So it's like, okay, whatever is going on. Like, just do what you want.
0: Interesting.
4: Yes. I think because in our countries, breaking up is a bigger deal than it is here in Korea. So here is kind of, I think, seeing as something like lighter. Like breaking up is, I mean, because you get together very fast, so breaking up is not a big deal. But in Italy and in like all Latin countries, I think breaking up is something you tend to avoid. So if you start a relationship, you kind of have to
0: take
4: be
0: your time.
4: Like, yeah, take your time and be sure what you're doing, because you don't want to use those words, I think.
1: Yeah, that's true. Yeah, actually, yeah, dating exactly. Same.
0: That's like a new perspective.
2: We take more time to be serious relationship, but I think when it's become relationship, it's maybe more solid the time. Because in Korea, I've heard this rule of 3 dates.
1: Yeah.
2: And after the third date, like, it's much too fast for me.
0: Okay.
1: Yeah,
0: okay.
1: In France, we only date if we're really sure about our feelings. Yeah. And we're really, really starting to, love the person and know that we want to build up something. Otherwise, we don't date just to date.
2: Yeah.
1: Like, otherwise, we just stay friends or in a situationship.
0: Yeah.
1: But when people start dating, they really it really means that they like the person and they are falling in love with the person.
0: Okay, okay. So, like, you can date someone, take time to discover them, but don't jump into the relationship.
2: Yes.
0: But here in Korea, after you meet them for 3 times, then you sort of jump into a relationship if you think you want to meet them more, right?
1: Yeah.
0: And they break up easily, get together easily. So I guess it's a little different culturally. Oh, interesting. All right. All right. Well, it's a tie between Maeve and Thibaut right now.
1: Three, two, three.
0: And Maeve, you got this one correct, which means you get to choose the next one.
1: Okay. I think number 6.
0: Number 6.
1: Yeah.
0: All right. Mole number 6 it is. And here is the question. Now, you all know Gwanghwamun Square, right? One of Seoul's most iconic landmarks. It's home to statuses of 2 of Korea's most admired historical figures or heroes. Which of the following figures does not have a statue in Gwanghwamun Square? Here are your choices. Number 1, Sejongdaewang, King Sejong the Great. Number 2, Gwanggaetodaewang, Gwanggaeto the Great. Number 3, 이순신 장군, Admiral 이순신. If you know the answer, shout your name.
1: Maeve.
0: Oh my gosh.
2: Or maybe we
0: 1, 2, 3.
1: Maeve.
0: Oh gosh. Thibaut was a little faster.
2: Okay, but maybe I'm going to be wrong.
4: Yeah, exactly.
1: So yeah, you're going to be wrong.
2: I think the first one, he's here.
0: Uh-huh.
2: And I would say number 2 is not there.
0: Number 2 is not there?
2: Yeah.
0: Maeve, is that the answer
1: he's
0: that you were going to choose?
1: He's right.
0: Oh, okay. All right, number 2, Gwanggaetodaewang. That's what Thibaut said. And Maeve wanted to choose the same answer. What about you, Matteo? What did you think it would be?
4: I would have guessed blindly. Yeah, I have no idea. Actually, I would have said just Kim Sejong because it's such an obvious thing to have there. So I was like, oh, maybe there's no. Like,
0: oh,
4: it's so
0: okay.
4: obvious. Like,
0: okay.
4: maybe.
0: You know what? You're actually living in Daejeon right now, too. So, all right. Okay, well, number two it is, Gwanggaetodaewang, that's what Thibaut said, is that the answer?
2: Yes.
0: Correct.
1: That's not fair.
4: Did you actually?
0: Oh,
4: you?
0: And Maeve looks so disappointed.
4: Okay.
0: Our crunchers, Steve, Forrest Philoppa, Aim Lita, and A. Junis Jun all got it correct, too.
2: Yes.
0: Good job,
2: Steve.
0: Guys.
2: Good job, Steve.
0: good job.
4: Yeah, come here.
0: And Steve is Thibaut's so good friend. Yeah. All right. So that gives one more point to Thibaut. Now, the answer is King Gwanggye-to the

0: Great, Gwanghwamun Square has statuses of only King Sejong the Great, who created 훈민정음, yeah, the Korean writing system, and Admiral Lee Sun-shin, who defended Korea during the Imjin War.
1: That's why he's famous.
0: He was there. So King Gwanggye-to the Great was a powerful Goguryeo ruler who greatly expanded the kingdom's territory, but his statue is not in the square. Yeah, so good job. All right, so that gives 4 points to Thibaut. Oh my gosh.
2: He doesn't deserve it.
0: All right, you know what? You get to choose the next question.
1: Yeah, well then.
0: You still have a chance to.
2: What happens if we do 4-4?
3: You fight each other.
2: We fight?
0: Okay. All right. In that case, because Thibaut is already in the lead, we'll just end there. Because we don't want it to make it a tie, you know?
2: Oh my God.
0: Disappointment. And we do not have enough time to, unfortunately.
2: Okay.
0: Wow. Luck really was on your side. And
2: that is not fair.
0: That was our final question, guys. And looking at the results, Thibaut is once again the winner for today's Crunch the K. Congratulations.
1: Thank you.
0: Yay. So lucky. All right, so how do you feel, Thibaut, winning for the third time
1: in a row? It's very nice. Now I don't want to lose anymore.
0: You want to keep the crown, right?
1: Yeah, I want to keep it. Now I know what Tom was feeling.
0: Exactly.
1: It never happened before, and now I'm like, Jesus.
0: Wow.
1: It's so nice.
3: It's because I'm here. That's why. As soon as I stop coming, you're going to see.
0: We'll see.
2: I will get revenge. Be careful.
0: I think between Maeve and Thibaut, you never know. I think Maeve can...
2: I would have won if
1: you were smarter.
2: No, faster. He just guessed like, okay, this one.
1: Because
2: and got
1: I
2: lucky.
1: Use techniques from other words.
0: You have to be quick all the time. But guys, which question was the most memorable for you?
3: I think minimum wage was interesting.
0: Oh, the minimum wage.
3: I'm studying management, so I'm kind of interested in it. I didn't know, so it's very interesting. Actually.
0: Okay. All right.
2: Yeah. I think the one with the pig is fun.
0: The one with the pig?
2: Yeah.
0: Yeah. Like and you guessed it correct.
2: Yeah, the different like beliefs of different countries and how just like how you can interpret like your dreams, and I think that's fun.
0: Yeah, and how like some aspects are universal and some are different culturally. Yeah. What about you, Thibaut?
1: I think minimum wage also is just interesting as someone who works in Korea to know what they can, like the minimum I can expect and stuff like that. So yeah.
0: All right. So now you know that it's going to be 10,701 next year.
1: Yes. Yeah. Exactly.
0: Yeah. Make sure that you get paid at least that
1: at
0: much for an hour.
1: Yes.
2: Now we know.
0: All right. And for getting through all those tricky questions and becoming the winner of today, you earn this, which is the Hamburg rental voucher.
1: You have two tickets. Oh, that's perfect.
0: Yeah. So you can go with a friend to one of the palaces and wear the Hamburg.
1: That's very cool.
0: Congratulations once again. A special prize for you, Thibaut.
1: Love it.
0: All right, so we'll have to wrap up right there with our final song then. Here is Mamma Mia by Izna. Shall we say goodbye together?
1: Yes.
0: Keep crunching.

0: Exclusive.
1: It's here it is.
2: Two.
3: Now check this out.
4: Okay, fellas.
2: Three.
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6: Welcome to Arirang News. This is Cha Yoon-kyung, and we start with our top headlines at this hour. The search continues for 9 South Koreans missing in the devastating floods that swept through the Nepal-China border region last week. South Korea's disaster relief team plans to deploy 2 helicopters provided by the Nepal Army on Friday to reach areas that have been difficult to access from the ground. Specialized rescue equipment and search dogs brought from South Korea are also ready to be deployed. Meanwhile, response teams from Korea's Southeast Power, or KOEN, and Tucson Enerbility are continuing their own search efforts. Tucson has expanded its search downstream from the Upper Trishuli 1 hydropower plant, while KOEN has deployed 6 drones and 2 search dogs. The 9 missing Koreans, 6 Tucson employees, and 3 from KOEN have remained unaccounted for since the flood struck. The scale of the disaster remains immense across the region. The death toll has risen to 1,280, while more than 5,600 people remain missing. U.S. Vice President J.D. Vance says Washington has no plans to hold talks with Iran unless Tehran stops attacking commercial shipping in the Strait of Hormuz. Speaking to reporters on Thursday, Vance said any end to the conflict would depend on Iran halting attacks on vessels passing through the strategic waterway. Vance also credited U.S. efforts in the Strait of Hormuz with helping prevent a wider energy crisis. He also rejected calling the conflict a war, saying major combat operations have ended and Washington is now focused on protecting commercial oil shipping. Meanwhile, South Korea's presidential office has rejected a report that Seoul is considering deploying troops to the Strait of Hormuz. The Blue House said Thursday that the report was different from the facts, adding that no details regarding the issue have been decided. Former U.S. Forces Korea Commander Vincent Brooks says a summit between President Donald Trump and North Korean leader Kim Jong-un could take place as early as November or December. Speaking at a CSIS seminar in Washington on Thursday, Brooks said North Korea continues to send signals and appears to be keeping the door open to talks with the United States. He noted that Pyongyang has avoided using the harsh rhetoric toward Washington that it has directed at South Korea. Brooks expects the two sides to seek contact points this fall, potentially leading to substantive discussions. He said the earliest window for a summit would be between the U.S. midterms in November and the G20 summit in December. In the United States, one of the governors of the Federal Reserve has said he is leaning toward leaving interest rates alone this month. Christopher Waller says it depends on the next inflation figures. Waller said on Thursday that he would support holding rates steady if prices keep moving toward the Fed's 2% target. He borrowed a line from John Lennon, saying, "Give disinflation a chance." But he added that if inflation comes in hot, he would still consider a rate hike. The Fed's rate has set in a range of 3.50% to 3.75% since December. The August inflation report comes out next week, the last major reading before the Fed meeting this month. The Lee Jae-myung administration is putting one of its top policy priorities, balanced regional growth, into action. The government on Thursday unveiled a sweeping plan to move more central government agencies and public institutions out of the capital region. 13 of the country's 19 executive ministries are already based in Sejong. The presidential office in Sejong is scheduled to be built by August 2029, while the National Assembly complex is set for completion in 2033. Moving to weather forecast. Cooler, drier air moved down from the north overnight, bringing a crisp morning to most regions. Under cloudy skies, UV rays will be very high during the warmest parts of the day. The East Coast and Jeju-do Island will see some rain due to easterly winds. The current temperatures are 27 degrees in Seoul, 29 degrees in Gwangju, 27 degrees in Busan, and 24 degrees on Jeju-do Island. 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

get up, turn up the volume, because this is DJ Isak, and I hope that you're ready, because K-Poppin' with DJ Isak starts now.

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1: Welcome to Keep Hopping here on Arirang Radio. I'm your host, Isak. It is Friday. Happy Friday, everybody. It is the 4th of September. 4 days into September. Look at that. How many of you are in a field that deals with kids? So, like, are you a parent? Do you have nieces and nephews? Do you work in the school field? Because I know that back to school is, like, underway. Some people are already back to school, or if not, you are going to be back to school, like, this week or next week. How you doing? You good? Am I okay? Just checking in. I'm fine. Aaron's asking me how I am. I'm great. Hero. I am well slept. Oh, a sign that you slept really well, but also ow, my age. So I woke up at, I think, 4 or 5 a.m. this morning because I had to go to the bathroom because I drank a lot of water before I went to bed. And when I woke up, I realized that I fell asleep. I was still sleeping in the same position that I did when I fell asleep, which was turning to my right. So I had my right shoulder under me. And when I went to go to the bathroom, I was like, ow, ow, ow. Because apparently I didn't move for a certain amount of hours. And I had to, like, massage my, like, I had to stretch out my shoulder this morning. Because, like, I slept wrong and it's, like, really tight here. So, yay! But other than that, no, I'm fine. I'm really excited that it's Friday. It's Algorithm Music Day. We have your sorry question messages coming in. And, of course, the messages are waiting. So we're going to be looking at that. Our two keywords for today are firework and midnight. And the song is Ash Island's Midnight Sky. Next week, we've got Ascent joining us in the studio on Monday. And Hoons is joining us in the studio on Thursday. Excited to have those teams back in the studio with us. The last time Hoons was here, it was only one of them. So hopefully we get both of the members in the studio today. Or next week, that is. All of the videos from yesterday and whatnot have been posted, too, so don't forget to check that out. It was so much fun having Tommy in the studio. Our domestic survey is up and running with Gallup Korea, if you would like to check it out. There's also in-person correspondence on Jeju Island, so if you'd like to check that out, you can. If not, you can go online to our homepage at arirangradio.com or to our application to fill out the form and participate with our domestic survey. If you are a listener who is a foreigner who just so happens to be living here, even if you just moved here, you can also participate as well. The Ministry of Culture, Sports, and Tourism is having a global contest at the moment. It is Talk Talk Korea 2026. And it is going to be hosting my first K-culture moment. If you send that into one of the four categories or all four of them, you might win to get a cash prize. So you might want to check it out. The homepage is talktalkkorea.or.kr. We also have the Chunhyang Music Festival. Up until this weekend, you have chances to sign up for their September stage for the music festival that is happening in October. So the September stage is getting signed up. So if you'd like to participate with that, you can. ggn.or.kr is a place to check out more information. 2026 VOC Festival at gmail.com is their email if you would like to get more information or send them any questions as well. To listen to K-pop and my shows between 12 to 2 p.m. KST, the rerun is 3 to 5 a.m. For those of you like to check us out on Jeju Island, it is 88.7 megahertz. In Jeju City, Seogwipo is 80.1. 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If you would like to check out past videos, our shows include AOD with What If. Our video on demands include Twinkle My Star, Tainomu Soup, and Our Tiniest Stage. Are you guys ready for some more music? I am. We've got Aidra on the track with Collection, though we have some long shot for you with Moonwalkin', and I'll see you guys back after this with our Happy Headlines.

This is according to the Ministry of Interior and Safety. As of 12 p.m. on September 4, 2026, a strong wind warning has been issued for Jeju-do Island, including northern part of Jeju City. The public is advised to refrain from approaching construction sites or areas near glass windows as there is a risk of injury. Please avoid standing near trees or utility poles that may fall and move to safe buildings if necessary. Coastal areas should be avoided due to the risk of being swept away by high waves. When driving in strong winds, maintain a safe distance from other vehicles as sudden gusts may push vehicles out of their lanes. Now we go back to our regular program. 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

In the first hour of K-Pop and Monday through Friday, we get a chance to look at some of the happening headlines coming out of South Korea. And the first news that I have for you today is actually pretty heartwarming. So, a lot of times our favorite celebrities like to make heartwarming donations. But every once in a while, the fandoms also love to do this as well. And recently, with the sudden rains that we've been getting in Korea, we've been seeing a lot of the southern regions flooding. And there's been a lot of damage that has been done to stores and just a lot of road and whatnot. And so, this fandom decided that they were going to do something really cool and make a donation to help support all that area. So we're going to talk a little bit about that. Also, we have a new drama to look forward to. ENA's new drama, Love Doctor, announces when its first episode is going to be airing. And I'm going to give you all the details on that and more coming up next.

We are still in the first hour, and we got Jenga dropping by to say hello. Hi! Hello! All right, so we have a really cute ordeal. So, Lisa's fandom, Rewind, was able to make a really heartwarming donation. So the fandom decided that they were going to raise as much money as they could. And what they did was they were able to raise over $100 million, they were able to make the donation to Geolje and the Dongyeong area. For those of you who might not know, there's been a lot of flash floods going on around the world at the moment with the El Nino effect, and we've been seeing a lot of really weird weather. So, like, I know in certain parts of the world we're getting hail that are like the size of tennis balls. Some places it's just abnormally a large amount of rain. There's been flooding all over the place. There's been major disasters as well. And recently with our rainy season here in Korea, we were seeing a lot of downpour, which is not unusual for Korea, but the just sheer amount that we've been getting at one time has been too much for some of our cities, some of our areas, and a lot of the southern regions did see a lot of flooding, whether it was the areas that had any type of stream or a body of water that just simply overflowed, or a lot of regional areas. Korea is built on a lot of hills and mini mountains and whatnot. So depending on what region you live in, there is going to be some more like hill-like areas. And yeah, there has been a lot of damage that was done, especially in the Geolje and the Dongyeong area. A lot of the streets were cracked, and from what I've seen, there's been a lot of stores that just were completely washed out, like in a matter of hours. Just a huge flash flood ran through the city, and it was a huge disaster. So it seems that Lisa's fandom decided that they were going to take some matters into their own hands, and they were going to get a chance to make a donation for that. And this was to the Hope Bridge Korea Disaster Relief Association. And it was specifically going to the Geolje and the Dongyeong areas, also some other southern areas as well. But yeah, it looks like that they wanted to do some good. And this is kind of the positive side of K-pop that I always love to talk about, is when the fandoms get a chance to take their love for their artist and try to do something good. And it's always a great thing to do. So next month on the 5th, if you want a romance drama, all you need to do is get ready for Yone Baksa or Love Doctor, because this ENA drama is going to be hitting the TV screens with Kim Soyeon and Choi Young-woo. And it looks like that the late director, An Pan-seok, is going to be the main director behind it. And a lot of fans are looking forward to it this as well, because this was his last drama that he was able to put up. So, yeah. Aaron is saying that we're back into the 100s, upper 90s, 100s. It's far too late for these temperatures. I agree. Korea, today we are seeing our humidity bend just a little bit. We're starting to get a little bit more drier air than we have been having. But yeah, considering the date, for us, even it's still like the temperatures are pretty high than previous years, indeed. So what we're going to do is jump into some more music. We've got Nam Yoo-jung for you with 자기소개서. The English title to this, according to her YouTube channel, is Backs You. B-A-C-K-S-U. Lisa is after that with Love Attack, the track that really has been helping to hire their popularity in the K-pop scene. So we got these two tracks for you back to back. More of the show's coming up next.

questions, make sure you're staying tuned. But today, as a people pleaser, both of these are very cringe for me because I would be stressing out about either of them. So, which one would you rather? If you were to be hated by, who would you choose? Would you rather be hated by your boss or by your peers? So in the workplace, if you had to choose to be hated by one party, which party would you choose? Your boss or your peers? As a people pleaser, I am already freaking about this scenario, but I'm just going to try to help us figure this out as you send in your answers. We have their track of Ingong Dandi or Artificial Grass, and your answers are coming up next.

All right, so Octo Musician was trying to help us figure out, it, as the people pre-listed, this is freaking me out. So if you had to be hated by a party, which party would you rather be hated by, your boss or your peers? And Aaron says, boss, I can reenact 9 to 5 with my coworkers. Okay, that actually is pretty cool. Force Philippa says, peers, so I could have as long as possible for my new job hunt. Okay. So you're kind of relying on the boss

finances back up before you find a new job. Okay. Jason, I literally have no idea. I don't like either, but I guess since I have the experience, I'd rather be hated by my boss. I used to butt heads with her to protect my coworkers. There we go. There we go. Crash also says boss as well. You know what? I think I've been in the situation where the boss has not necessarily hated me, but there has been friction with people in authority with myself. And I have to say that it is the most annoying thing ever because they make your job so hard. It's like it's they add on extra stress because your peers, they can do that too. But then there's only so much a peer could do. If you have a smart enough boss, if your peers are trying to throw you under by spreading rumors or whatnot, or, you know, being a snitch or whatever, patterns emerge, and, you know, people in HR and stuff like that, they know better. You know what I mean? But if a boss hates you, I feel that it can make your life miserable. For me, I think that I would rather have my boss hate me than my peers, because with my peers, I feel that it's easier for us to handle stuff within our own category. Does that make any sense? So like whatever's on my plate, as long as I'm doing my job and my peers and I have a great time doing so, like the boss hating me personally, like I have a team behind me that will support me. So I think that it's like it's a numbers ordeal. I think that I would rather have less numbers hating me. I think having less numbers hating me would be a better ordeal in the long run. It's annoying, but yeah, it's not the end of the world. And yeah, if the boss really becomes a problem, then there are other routes that I could quit or find a new job or report their activity and their attitude. So I feel that, yeah, for the most part, I would say that I would rather have my boss hate me. Yeah. All right, fam, we are in the last day of 05. In the top rankings, in the top five to be exact. Which songs were ruling the first week of September in 05? Which songs were rocking it out? We're going to find out after this next track. Boy Next Door is singing Viral, and we have our On This Day coming up next.

0: I'm on my lonely. So what you up to now?
1: Every day is K-pop. 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
2: Welcome to the yesteryear charts of our On This Day, where I take you back to the exact same week we are currently in now, in years past, to find out which songs were in the top charts and which songs were super popular. So we are jumping into the top five as today is Friday, and now we are at the closer to the number one spot. So which songs were in the top five that reigned the charts in the first week of September of 05? So we left you guys off at number six yesterday. So number five, MC Mong had Kim Tae-ho of G.O.D on his track with I Love You, Oh Thank You. At number four, Kim Jong-guk from his This Is Me album, 제 자리 걸음, was at number four, down three spots from the week prior. So he was in the number one spot just the week prior. But this particular track was pushed out of the number one spot and down three spots to number four. So who took his place? And number three, up five spots from the week prior, was Rumblefish with their track of Uratata. I love this song. It is such a feel-good track. And Rumblefish and Loveholic and Classicwai and a lot of these teams from this era were the staple of like electronic rock pop sound at the moment, and it was you had to have been there. It was just that type of an era, and I guarantee that our K-pop and fam are gonna love this song. And then at number two, KCM had another track off of his Growing Up album, 너에게 전하는 아홉 가지 바람, or Nine Wish List is the English title to that. KCM was able to see a career high with this album. He still does. He has a very unique way of singing, how he uses his falsetto and how he sings in general. And it was kind of just like the peak of an era. We were listening to a lot of ballads in this era. A lot of ballad tracks were popular, regardless of the idols or the mainstream celebrities that were popular at the time. And KCM was able to kind of fit himself in between there with his Growing Up album, which was able to give him his like career high. So Kim Jong-guk was able to beat himself out of the first spot with a follow-up track. So 제 자리 걸음 was the lead single of This Is Me. And then he did a follow-up track, which was 사랑스러워. Now, if you knew Turbo from the 90s, you knew that Kim Jong-guk could dance. But in the early 2000s, he had reinvented his image as a ballad solo artist. So 제 자리 걸음 was kind of his signature sound at the time. But then he switched it up. He gave us 사랑스러워, and it is like the cutesiest dance ever. And he's like big muscles, and he had big muscles back then too. And he was singing like, like he's doing these like really cute dances. It was adorable. It's still to this day one of those tracks. So what we're going to do is give you guys some upbeat tracks from the upper rankings of 05. Rumblefish starts us off with Uratata, Haiting. Then we've got Kim Jong-guk with the track of 사랑스러워, Lovable. And we'll see you guys back after this with more of the show.

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2: All right, so we need to wrap up the first hour, and Anuga's dropping by just in time. Happy Friday, dear Sakin K-pop and fam. Hello. Love the playlist. Yay! I'm glad that you are loving our On This Day playlist for today. We just wrapped up 05. So next week, another year to look in. I'll give you guys a heads up. For the entire month of September, I'm maintaining our 2000s vibe. So I'm going to be going back and forth into the 2000s. And I was pleasantly surprised with the outcome. So stay tuned this entire month because there's going to be quite a lot of fun things to talk about. And the eras are pretty epic. So stay tuned for that. But in the meantime, before I find you back with our two in story time, aka Algorithm Music, we have KCM's track of 더 알게 전하는 9가지 바람 or 9 wish list, and our 2 of K-pop is coming up next.

Sing, sing, sing, Tiny Toons! When fall comes around, you can see red dragonflies flying across the blue sky. Have you ever tried catching dragonflies as a child? Long ago in Korea, children had a song they would sing while chasing dragonflies. It's called 잠자리 꽁꽁. This song is like a little magic chant. Children believe that if they sang, 잠자리 꽁꽁, 잠자리 꽁꽁. Dragonfly 꽁꽁, dragonfly 꽁꽁, the dragonfly might hear them and fly closer. Come this way, 꽁꽁. Go that way, 꽁꽁. It almost sounds like a spell for dragonflies, doesn't it? Another fun thing is that dragonflies had different names in different regions. Some people call them 촐비, while others call them 쨍아, 소금쟁이, or 나마리. Can you picture children running through the yard in the autumn sun holding dragonfly nets? Now let's listen to the traditional Korean children's song, 잠자리 꽁꽁.

It is the top of the second hour here on K-Pop, and I'm your host, Isak, and we are about to dive into our story time, aka algorithm music. So, welcome to Hour 2 of K-Pop, and oh my goodness, I'm going to forget to do our announcements. The domestic survey with Gallup Korea is up and running on Jeju Island. 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And for those of you who are musicians and would like to sign up for the Tonyeom Music Festival, Gwangju's most represented music festival since the 80s, you can do so by signing up for their September stage, which is ending at the 6th of September. 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Now, today's Algorithm Music Day, we're going to be diving into fireworks. And Midnight, Ash Island's Midnight Sky, was the song of the hour. And we are giving you this track. So this song was able to drop towards the end of last year, if I remember right. And this particular track really does show off Ash Island's sound. If you haven't started following Ash Island yet, highly recommend. PD and I have tried to play his songs every chance we get on the weekend shows, especially. But yeah, if you would love to check him out, highly recommend. But we are going to start off the second hour with this fabulous track. So we got Ash Island with Midnight Sky, and I'll see you guys back after this with our algorithm music.

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1: Get ready for the best playlist ever made. Listeners send in song requests based off of one or both of the keywords, the artist or the song that is present, and we get a chance to listen to your stories each and every week with your song request. So again, we have another full week of song requests and messages, and I really, really appreciate all of our K-pop and fam showing up and sending in amazing messages for each week. Now, we do start off with Nang Nang's request each week as well, so we are going to jump straight into Nang Nang's request. The request that came in was IVE's Fireworks, because these two words feel like they belong together. Okay. Midnight can be quiet, dark, and a little mysterious, but fireworks can completely change that atmosphere in just a few seconds. They light up the sky, grab everyone's attention, and turn an ordinary night into something memorable. I think life can feel that way too. Sometimes we go through quiet periods where nothing seems to be happening, and then suddenly one exciting moment, one good piece of news, or an unexpected opportunity can brighten everything. That's why I think this song for today's theme is perfect. It has that feeling of energy appearing in the middle of the night and reminding us that even when things feel still, something beautiful can happen at any time. So if you're going through a quiet or uncertain moment right now, I hope you can remember that you are your own firework moment, maybe closer than you think. Now, I do agree to a certain extent with this, but I also have a, I really love the Korean phrase of swakeng, which is like subtle happinesses, subtle but certain happinesses is the direct translation. And that probably is because I'm getting older, but I've noticed that I am leaning into those things a little bit more these days. So I like to end the day or start the day or look forward to a day to find subtle happinesses that are like a steady, steadfast in your daily routine. And the reason being is because if not, I think that we find ourselves waiting for something. It kind of circles back to one of our stories from the weekend with our, excuse me, about the gift coupon. A lot of times we want to save things for a rainy day. You know, we want to save things for a special occasion. But in that waiting, it sometimes I feel makes us overlook certain ordeals, which I feel is not the best way to strive for life. So, for example, I came across this, I'm not following this content creator, but he's a dad. I think he's a gamer, and he makes content, but he also is a gamer. So I think that's also like a big part of his content and his income as well. And he was calling out a hate comment about him just gaming, or it wasn't a hate comment. It was actually somebody else's podcast, I think, about trying to make it so that video games were the problem if a married man was going to play video games. And he made it very clear, he was making it very clear that he does his thing as a husband and as a father, and then he gives himself an hour or 2 hours of gaming to relax for the day. And I feel that I kind of fall into that category too. Like, I do my adult things, like I do my hashtag adulting things, and then I give myself some time to do not so much of a hashtag adulting thing, like eat snacks when I'm not supposed to, or stare at my phone for too long, or you know what I mean? Like, there's subtle but sure happinesses that you can look forward to. So don't try to find yourself waiting for something. Anyways, more of your stories are coming. In the meantime, though, Nang Nang's request of IVE's Fireworks is first, and then more of your stories is coming up next.

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2: All right, fam, it is Algorithm Music Day, also known as Story Day from our K-pop and fam. And Paulina's dropping by just in time. Hey, bro. So the reason, one of the biggest reasons why we have called Algorithm Music Day Story Day is because a lot of our K-pop and fam actually are really good storytellers. And anybody who has any fun story about a song or whatnot, that's a story. But we do have an official author here on K-pop, and he... I wish I could pay him for his stories. Tigrishi or Aaron sends us a story each and every week, and he's been giving us a little mini series for the past couple of weeks. And it looks like that today we are coming to an end for the story. So we've been seeing a group of humans, shapeshifters, and a hybrid of a vampire and a human. We got all the fantasy jackpots in one story, and we left off with Rose, who was fighting with her father, Lord Arlington, who is the leader of the vampires, and they are fighting. So there we go. So it's story time. If I read an artist under my breath, that is how it's in the script. So that's how I do it. Rose, Mimi Rose, deflected her father's attacks, twirling and ducking as often as actual clashing swords. Lord Arlington managed to draw blood along Rose's cheek. A thin line of blood escaped the wound. Aw, did that hurt? New Jeans, you're pitiful. Fiestar, Lord Arlington snarled. This is what happens when you spend time, Hitchhiker, with slaves and cattle. With a cry, Orange Caramel, of rage, Rose flew into a flurry of attacks. Lord Arlington laughed as he dodged and parried until she managed to sink her blade into his shoulder. I've had enough of this game, Bois. He grabbed Rose by the throat and raised her, Minnie, bodily off the ground. Perhaps in your next life you will obey your betters. As the clock struck midnight, Bois, Lord Arlington let out a grunt of pain and surprise. Twisting, he saw little Jasmine, Lady's Code, had thrust her claws into his side. Howling, XG, she bared her fangs and sank her teeth in the old vampire's arm. Rose quickly took advantage of the distraction, removing her sword from Lord Arlington's shoulder. Farewell, father. She swung her sword hard. His head rolled to a stop a couple of meters away as his body hit the ground with a dull thud. Grabbing the head, Rose gestured to Juliet, Alexa, and Jasmine to follow. In the courtyard, Rose stuck the head on a pike for the morning sun and lit fireworks, Ive, to signify their victory. May peace reign between our people, at least for a time, Juliet whispered softly as she watched the colorful red square explosions. In the days that followed, the duel between Rose and Lord Arlington, the combined forces of humans, werewolves, and loyal vampires sought out any remnants of Lord Arlington's ideals and were promptly put to death. In the following months, Rose, Juliet, and a gruff wolf named Bane met as representatives of their people to establish Council of Peace. As a whole, each species sought to coexist even if individuals and small groups worked to upset the balance. Many years later, Rose stepped down from her seat of power and Jasmine took up the mantle. Through respect and discipline, she was able to maintain an age of peace and prosperity for all, just as her father had foretold in a dream she had so long ago.
3: Oh, I love it. I love it. Oh, I got chills. I got goose pimples with the ending of that story. I loved the story. Thank you for taking us on this journey of your story for the past couple of weeks with all the cliffhangers that you have been giving us. So out of your request, we are going to go with the queen herself, Pua, on the track of Midnight Parade. And we will see you guys back after this and more of the show.

Okay, so we are continuing on with our algorithm music, and it looks like Anago is saying, I've watched so many short dramas, I can imagine the scene. Me too! Me too. Yeah, when it comes to like AI generated stuff, like when it comes to like cute dog videos and stuff like that, I think those are cute. But you know those AI generated short form dramas, like they are flooding my feed everywhere I go. And yeah, because those tend to have a lot of fighting scenes, I was definitely kind of thinking of that as well. But I also love a lot of vampire movies. So like those battle scenes, those were really great. So thank you, Erin, again, for all your awesomeness. So we have more messages. Benny was mentioning the firework festivals that we have here in Korea, which apparently I saw a post earlier that people are starting to reserve tickets, like spots at Hangang for like $300 for the firework festival. Why? I don't know. I don't know. Your request for Taehyun's Midnight, Pyeongchang and Bam is going to be the track that we get a chance to listen to. But Irina, your message came in too, and I wanted to read this as well. So Irina was dropping by to say, hello, everyone. Firework and Midnight, this theme would have been perfect for the end of the year. I was kind of thinking that too. You never know. We might actually get it towards the end of the year again. I don't know. Honestly speaking, I love both. Fireworks are awesome, but it kind of concerns me, especially towards the end of the year because so many animals get freaked out, which is really sad. A lot of pets get lost during that particular night. I do know this, and it is the most heartbreaking thing ever because, but it's also from an owner's perspective, like if you are taking your pet out to watch fireworks, I would think that having the proper headgear would be perfect. But also, if like you live in a neighborhood that could have them, I feel that, bringing your outside dogs indoors for the night would be a better ordeal. Anyways, and I'd like to comment about Midnight too. It's just something very calm and serene about Midnight. Since I'm a night owl, it usually is a time when I can truly focus on myself, my thoughts, my feelings, and even some of my tasks. But the best time to focus for real. Really? Which time of the day is the best for you, Isaac? Requesting Summer Night by Yuna. PM's gonna try to play your request next week, so make sure you're tuning in. But best time of the day for me. You know what? I asked this to our artists, if they have like a favorite time of the day. I think, and this is probably my job brain like gaslighting me, I think 12. Because even on a day off, if I sleep in, like I'm moving around by 12. Like the latest I'll wake up is 10 because of Doofy. So I think like I'm up and about by 12. So like 12 or 1, I think would be one of my favorite time frames as well. But yeah. What we're gonna do is jump into some more tracks. Like I said, we have Benny's request, which is Taehyun's song of Midnight, Pyeongchang and Bam, and we'll see you guys back after this with more requests.

Okay. Dingus is making me feel nostalgic for Beast. You know what? I was actually going to request Beast's track, Midnight. But I was like, no, I have another song. And I didn't go with it. And I'm kind of glad that I didn't, because if not, it was going to overlap. And Dingus says, ooh, time. It depends on my will to focus. If the deadline is near, I can work with full focus, even at 5 a.m. Goodness gracious, you're good. I couldn't. I not anymore. I can't. I don't have the brain capacity anymore. I don't have the brain capacity anymore. I can't. Anuga, your message is next. The day you shared the keywords with us happened to be a festival.

And after looking at all of the delivery boxes in front of my door, I looked at my credit card receipt, and I just realized that just like a firework, everything went pong and disappeared. My friend keeps asking me why I have no money. I said that I needed to start cutting back. Yeah, that happens. You want to, like payday comes around and you're like, yes, pay day. And then, you look at your credit card bill or the remaining balance in your book account or bank account, and you're just like, where did all the money go? Yeah, I know the exact feeling. I do. I do. You know those videos of people that say, when I win the lottery and get rich, or if I become a billionaire, I'm not going to tell anybody, but there will be signs. I think I would be that person. Because I'm not that materialistic. I think I'm not that materialistic. But then I was thinking about this yesterday on the way home because I was stuck in traffic and I was just like, if I became a billionaire overnight, what would happen? Would I go on a shopping spree? Because, we talked about this on Tuesday with Tenamusu. And so, yeah, I was like, yeah, I think I would. I think one of the first things I probably might do, even if I was a billionaire, would probably go to Dongdaemun and go fabric shopping. I have kilos worth of fabric that I haven't used yet, but still, I want to go buy more stuff for sewing, even though I haven't touched my new sewing machine in since I bought it, which is ridiculous. But yeah, I feel that I probably would start splurging on some things. I have a few things like appliances and stuff like that that I would like to splurge on too. So yeah, I don't think I'm materialistic, but then if you give me a chance to be materialistic, I think I might be. We have another track of Astro singing Purukot Nori or Firework. So jump into that and we'll see you guys back after this is more of the show.

Right, so we continue on with our algorithm music today. Our two keywords are firework or fireworks and midnight. And we had the song of the day, which was Ash Island's Midnight Sky. And later on, in just a few moments, Patch of Fate is going to tell us what keywords are for next week. But in the meantime, RVM1339.3 is dropping by really quickly to wish everybody a great day. I'm heading to Sweden for 9 days of total radio silence. So the random facts will have to wait until I'm back and is requesting Port Bargain such as travel. Be safe on your travels. That is so cool. You're going to Sweden for 9 days. I took a trip to Europe with my mom when I was 9. And this trip included going to the homestay that I stayed in after I was born in Germany. I don't know. I never asked my mom why we were not staying on the military base, but apparently we were staying in a homestead while we were in Germany when I was born, when my dad was serving. I don't know why, but yeah. So I went to visit them and we didn't have translate at the time. My mom apparently was able to communicate with them to a certain extent. They had this beautiful tart cherry tree in their backyard. It was amazing. I had pate and bread and these beautiful eggs every morning, like poached eggs every morning. It was awesome. I was 9 and I was loving it. And then I visited my cousin from my dad's side because he was living in Germany at the time. So I visited him for a day. Then we went to London, went to Paris first. Then we had to take the red eye to London, I think it was. And then when we got to London, my mom's client who had bought a 200-year-old cottage in Cornwall and like fixed it up, we went to go visit them. And so I got a chance to go to visit Cornwall. And I loved my experience when I was there. Because it was a lot of like backpacking with my mom. Like we literally had backpacks. We were sleeping in trains and it was a lot of fun. So yeah, like a trip around Europe, that sounds like so cool. That sounds like so much fun. Oh, his trip is almost over now. Wow. Okay. So he'll be back soon. Okay. That's totally cool. Fam, we were talking about midnight and I was thinking like, because, you know, midnight snacks are a thing. In Korea, we call it yashik, but in the States, like, it's a snack. You know what I mean? Like, you get the munchies around midnight. And I was thinking, like, is there healthier, like, quote-unquote healthier snacks for us to have if we start having, like, the midnight snack cravings? So, fruits are there. Tart cherries are supposed to help us sleep better. Like, they have melatonin as well. So, it's supposed to help us sleep better. So, tart cherries on top of some ice cream. Hey, I'd do it. Banana with almond butter, if that's your thing. Kiwis are also good too. So I'm guessing like a lot of fruits. Protein smoothie is supposedly be good as well. Crackers and cheese. So just a wine platter would be great before bed. That's what you're telling me? Okay. Hot cereal. Okay, I'm not a hot oatmeal type of a gal, but if that's your thing. Trail mix is also another thing that'd be good for you if you want a late night snack. Yogurt as well. A whole grain wrap. That feels like a little bit more of a meal. Pumpkin seeds are supposed to be really good too. Edamame is supposed to be good as well. Eggs. So protein pretty much. Strawberries and brie. Ooh, that sounds good. So like a wine charcuterie board would be great for dinner is what you're telling me. Or a midnight snack. So wine at midnight with a charcuterie board. Jingle's like, so a wine platter with wine. So ladies, a wine platter with wine is supposed to be really good for us. let's think about that tonight when we are starting to crave stuff. Shall we? In the meantime, what we're going to do is jump into RVM's request of Port Bargain Sa Chungi's Yohang Travel. Do not touch the dial because my song choice is coming up next.

during all of your Star Inquest, Pete Me reserves a spot for yours truly, DJ Zach, so that I can give my two cents on the two keywords for this week. And let me tell you, I was on the fence for a lot of songs because I was thinking first Sam Kim's Sun and Moon because I love that song. And when I can't sleep, normally when I can't sleep, it is around 12 o'clock and like I have work the next day. And if I want a song to really calm me down, for some reason, Sam Kim's track Sun and Moon from his Sun and Moon album really relaxes me. It's the lyrics, it's the vibe. The music video is beautiful as well. But yeah, it's one of those. But I was kind of going back and forth. And then I was thinking about Tadu's Fireworks because that's just like a great song. But then remarkably, I think it was because I was thinking of like fireworks and stuff like that, I was in the shower and I just started humming Remember Me. And I was like, oh my God, Oh My Girl has a song that has Perkutoni as its title, Remember Me. So I decided to bring that in. Crash had a few tracks that he was able to find. For Midnight, Night Drive from G-Friend was What You Thought Of. Perfect Night by Lista Defeam was also apt as well. Then you ran across people online discussing music for late night drives, and AT's Take Me Home was suggested on there as well. For Fireworks, AT's also has Fireworks, I'm the One, and there's also Fireworks by Anteam 2. So that was also a lot of great lists of amazing tracks. Now, fam, for any of our K-pop and fam going forward, if you would like to be a part of the algorithm music and you want to send in Star Inquest, Crash's message is also fine. This is perfect. You don't have to give me a long story. If you are not that articulate, if you just want to give me a list of songs, it's fine. Crash did a perfect job of telling us, you know, like certain songs that they thought of. If you give me your opinion, it helps a little bit more with the messages. But other than that, like you don't have to give me a full on story. I feel that sometimes I think it could be intimidating to listen to the show for the first time and be like, what's going on? So send in your request and we need to find out which keywords we're going to be looking at next week. Pouch of Fate. What are we doing? Okay. Do I have two? Is this two or three or two? No, it's two. It's two. Okay. We're staying in the night theme. Melody and Moonlight. Melody and Moonlight are our two keywords. Melody and Moonlight. I can already think of Melody with like, there's groups that have Melody in their name too. So my song, Oh My Girl's track of Perkutoni Remember Me, is a track, and next week's song is going to be announced soon. Stay tuned.

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4: All right, so melody and moonlight are going to be the two keywords, and Heen's melody is going to be the song and the artist for next week. Have fun, fam. I'm really excited for your messages. I'm also wondering what I'm going to do with my message. Well, we're just going to have to find out on Friday. But you can get a head start if you would like, and we do have a lot of amazing shows on the weekend, so don't forget to stay tuned for that. In the meantime, though, Crash, your request is going to be the song that we sign off with for today. ET's track of Take Me Home, and I'll see you guys tomorrow, same time, same place.

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5: Welcome to Arirang News. This is Cha Yong-kyung, and we start with our top headlines at this hour. The search continues for 9 South Koreans missing in the devastating floods that swept through the Nepal-China border region last week. South Korea's disaster relief team plans to deploy 2 helicopters provided by the Nepal Army on Friday to reach areas that have been difficult to access from the ground. Specialized rescue equipment and search dogs brought from South Korea are also ready to be deployed. Meanwhile, response teams from Korea's Southeast Power, or KOEN, and Doosan Enerbility are continuing their own search efforts. Doosan has expanded its search downstream from the upper Trishuli 1 hydropower plant, while KOEN has deployed 6 drones and 2 search dogs. The 9 missing Koreans, 6 Doosan employees and 3 from KOEN, have remained unaccounted for since the flood struck. The scale of the disaster remains immense across the region. The death toll has risen to 1,280, while more than 5,600 people remain missing. U.S. Vice President J.D. Vance says Washington has no plans to hold talks with Iran unless Tehran stops attacking commercial shipping in the Strait of Hormuz. Speaking to reporters on Thursday, Vance said any end to the conflict would depend on Iran halting attacks on vessels passing through the strategic waterway. Vance also credited U.S. efforts in the Strait of Hormuz with helping prevent a wider energy crisis. He also rejected calling the conflict a war, saying major combat operations have ended and Washington is now focused on protecting commercial oil shipping. Meanwhile, South Korea's presidential office has rejected a report that Seoul is considering deploying troops to the Strait of Hormuz. The Blue House said Thursday that the report was different from the facts, adding that no details regarding the issue have been decided. Former U.S. Forces Korea Commander Vincent Brooks says a summit between President Donald Trump and North Korean leader Kim Jong-un could take place as early as November or December. Speaking at a CSIS seminar in Washington on Thursday, Brooks said North Korea continues to send signals and appears to be keeping the door open to talks with the United States. He noted that Pyongyang has avoided using the harsh rhetoric toward Washington that it has directed at South Korea. Brooks expects the two sides to seek contact points this fall, potentially leading to substantive discussions. He said the earliest window for a summit would be between the U.S. midterms in November and the G20 summit in December. In the United States, one of the governors of the Federal Reserve has said he's leaning toward leaving interest rates alone this month. Christopher Waller says it depends on the next inflation figures. Waller said on Thursday that he would support holding rates steady if prices keep moving toward the Fed's 2% target. He borrowed a line from John Lennon saying, "Give disinflation a chance." But he added that if inflation comes in hot, he would still consider a rate hike. The Fed's rate has set in a range of 3.50% to 3.75% since December. The August inflation report comes out next week, the last major reading before the Fed meeting this month. The Lee Jae-myung administration is putting one of its top policy priorities, balanced regional growth, into action. The government on Thursday unveiled a sweeping plan to move more central government agencies and public institutions out of the capital region. 13 of the country's 19 executive ministries are already based in Sejong. Moving to weather forecast. As of 12 p.m. on September 4, 2026, a strong wind warning has been issued for Jeju-do Island, including northern part of Jeju City. All heat advisories have now been lifted across the country, and it certainly feels like the season is changing. Cooler, drier air moved down from the north and brought a crisp morning to most regions. Under plenty of autumn sunshine, UV rays will be very high during the warmest parts of the day. The current temperatures are 29 degrees in Seoul, 27 degrees in Busan, and 24 degrees on Jeju-do Island. Arirang Radio.
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Dear Diary, I watched the musical Elizabeth. The costume design team really know what they are doing. There was blood, death, and pretty dresses involved. Of course I'm gonna like it.

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Oh no! Welcome to Heart Attack, I'm your DJ Pretty Little Iris. We'll be back after Baby by Tonghae featuring Moonshine.

That was Baby by Tonghae featuring Moonshine there. You guys are listening to Heart Attack, and I'm your DJ, Pretty Little Iris. Bonjour, how are you? Some updates. If you tuned into yesterday's show, you probably saw that I was devastated because I couldn't get tickets to Evan Hansen, the last show. And I was making a big deal out of it, and I was like, I guess I have to suck it up. Sometimes you don't get what you want in life. Well, guess what? Maybe everything's so easy to me. Everything I ever want to have, all the time it's so easy in my hand. I got the tickets right after the show. I was really lucky. It's 100% luck and timing. I got tickets, and it's a really good seat as well. So that's an update to give you. Yeah, I got them. So it's going to be my first time watching the same musical twice. So that happened. Are you happy for me? Because I was really happy. Yeah. And then yesterday I watched Elizabeth, the musical. Jenga says, what was Elizabeth? I actually don't know this one. It's the one about Empress Elizabeth. Oui, it's about Cece, the Empress Elizabeth. It's from Vienna. And Korea does it quite a lot. Korea has like a whole Elizabeth

maniac fandom, and I watched it yesterday for the first time, obviously. And because it's from like Vienna and it's about the Empress, they have really pretty, like antique, pretty dresses, and I love dresses like that, so I loved seeing the costume work. It was my first time seeing the actors yesterday. There was no one that I ever saw before. So Elizabeth, the Empress, was played by Lina. Amazing actress. And then there's this Death character, Todd. It's like Death, literally. He plays Death, kind of like a Grim Reaper, played by actor Ko Eun-sung. My first time watching him, I really wanted to watch Ko Eun-sung's musical. That's why I decided to watch Elizabeth. So yesterday was my first time seeing him. And then Do Yoon, actor, I saw his singing video on YouTube once, super randomly, and I thought, wow, I really want to see him. So yesterday's cast was really perfect. But now, because I enjoyed it, I really want to watch it again, because I just 3 days ago, yeah, on Tuesday, they released a new announcement saying that Xia Junsu is going to join the cast after he's done with Dracula. And now I'm so curious to see his version of Elizabeth. So now it's probably RIP Iris Wallet time. I don't know what to do. I don't know what to do. But yeah. Geek Diggy says, Lucky Girl strikes again. Leah says, yay, enjoy. Jenga says, I'm so happy for Iris. Is it good, like, towards the front or, like, in the middle? What do you mean? The seat? Oh, my seats are... It's the best seat I've ever had yet for a musical. So when I was watching musicals, I never had a good seat, because I was never as competitive getting the tickets for musicals, because I was still kind of getting into the game, right? But these are... I won't tell you exactly which row, but I got really good seats. So yeah, really excited. Leah says, buy the tickets for Junsu Elizabeth. I want to, because I heard he's really legendary in Elizabeth. And you never know when they're going to come back, right? I don't know. We have until November time, though, so let's see what happens. Let's see. Don't want to die with money in your bank account. True, but I mean, I don't want to live with no money in my bank account, so... So yeah, we'll see. This whole, like, musical phase, I don't know how long it's gonna last, but it's lasting longer than I expected. Steve says, maybe put the hot pot on hold while going to the musicals. But hot pot is also life. I don't know. You know how our ghostwriter is also a musical fan? Every single day, without a single day left out, I come to work, I grab her, and I rant, yap, about musicals. Every single day we talk about musicals until the moment we come into the studio. Until the moment that I have to go live. Even today, I was talking about musicals until 1:59:30. Like 1:59:30 seconds. So that's how... Isn't this Lucky Girl as well? I have two huge musical fans on Heart Attack Team. Like, that's also like huge luck. Anyway, Lucky Girl, Magic Girly Syndrome striked yesterday, so hoping you guys have some of my Magic Girly luck as well. Our producer says that she's left out because 4 members of Heart Attack, 3 musical maniacs, and one, she wrote it herself. She says, one drinker. So whenever we're gathered, us three, we're always like, did you see the casting for blah, blah, blah, blah, blah, blah, blah, blah, blah. And our producer's like, yeah, I'd rather drink. Leon says, one musical won't clear your bank account, Iris. Well, you guys have no idea how many musicals I have planned just this month. You'll see very soon. You'll see.
Anyway, welcome to a Friday show. I have to show off my t-shirt, so tune into the live radio as we listen to 우리 다시 만나 by 스웨덴 세탁소.

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1: You guys are listening to Heart Attack. I'm your DJ IRS. Everybody's saying nice t-shirt. Thank you. It is Arirang t-shirt. Jenga saying, isn't this the same as what Johan wore to the anniversary show? This is indeed the same shirt. And I saw him wear it. And I was like, where did you get this? And he said, ask so-and-so. So I went to so-and-so and I softly tackled him. I said, hey, I want that too. I heard you gave it to Johan. Give it to me. So I got it. I want it. I got it. Okay, what are we doing on today's show? Heart News in Hour 1. I read you news articles on what's happening in the arts and culture world in Korea. And then there's Heart of the Day, where we ask a question and you give an answer. But hear me out. Follow us on Heart Attack first, Heart Attack _ Arirang. Today's Heart of the Day was, what is your secret? And it's going to be shared anonymously, so we're not going to connect the screen today. So I'm just going to be reading it out loud. You can say anything, but we don't have a lot of answers yet. Do you not have secrets, or do you not trust me? Do you think I'm like going to spill your tea? I'm not going to spill your tea. So if you haven't answered yet, come on over to our Instagram and give us your answer. What is your secret? Anonymous Heart of the Day time. So yeah, let us know. I'll let you know what my secret is. I'll try to think of one until Heart of the Day time. So yeah, any secret. If you want to send a message, send it to our Send Message Board or email it to heartattackarirang@gmail.com. On DBDB today, we have a familiar face joining us. We're acted by. Kind of makes sense. We're joined by actor Shin Seung Ah. He was here in August and he is back. He was really good at acting eczema, Pamyo. So really curious to see what kind of drama he will be acting out for us today. And hopefully he will feel a little bit more comfortable today. If you are a listener of Arirang Radio, either domestic or foreign, doesn't matter. 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If you are a K-culture fan, check out Talk Talk Korea, where you share your first K-culture moment through content like video, photo book, drawing, illustrations, or writings. And then you will have a chance to win a total prize of $26,400. And the best entry apparently will receive the Minister of Culture, Sports, and Tourism Award. So if you're interested, might as well try it out. Are you a musician like IWIS? Because if you are, check out the Cheonyul Music Festival. They're looking for new musicians to advance to their grand finale in October. And the applications are open till September 6th. So check it out if you are a singer. 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

September 4th, Friday. Here's today's Culture Life News of Korea. This is Heart News. Today will be mostly clear across the country with cooler breezes in the mornings and evenings as the seasons slowly begin to change. Seoul will reach a high of 29 degrees Celsius, and while the strong sunshine may make the afternoon feel a little warm, morning temperatures will stay around 20 degrees. Southern regions and Jeju will see temperatures around 30 degrees, with large differences between daytime and nighttime temperatures. With the weekend just around the corner, we can expect the intense summer heat to gradually ease and the transition from summer to fall to become more noticeable. At the National Museum of Korea, a unique event is reinterpreting Korean cultural heritage through makeup, costumes, and performances. Called Gukjungbak Makeup Play Nationwide, this year's event brought together 275 teams and 643 participants from four regions across Korea, with 50 teams advancing to the finals. Participants recreated everything from the famous gilt bronze Maitreya Bodhisattva statue to Bronze Age artifacts and Silla-era roof tiles featuring human faces. One team even combined K-pop fandom and cosplay culture with a performance inspired by a Goryeo-era bronze pagoda. The regional finals will take place in Chuncheon on September 5th, Gongju on September 6th, Daegu on September 12th, and Jeonju on September 13th, before the final competition at the National Museum of Korea in Seoul on September 19th. To celebrate, BTS's US tour Los Angeles has declared September 4th through 8th as BTS Week. BTS will hold four concerts at SoFi Stadium from September 4th to 8th local time, marking their first concerts at the venue in about 4 years and 9 months, since December 2021. All four shows sold out quickly. Several cities and regions across the US and Canada have also previously declared BTS Week, or BTS Day, to celebrate the group's concerts, with celebrations of BTS's return continuing around the world. This has been Korea's Heart News of the Day. We'll be back after Butter by BTS and 사랑이 다른 사랑으로 잊혀지네 by 김나영.

Knock, knock, what's in your heart today? A question a day to keep your mind awake. This is Heart of the Day. I want to stay. Follow us on our Instagram if you want to participate in our Heart of the Day. It's heartattack_arirang. That is our username. Yum, yum, yum, yum, yum. Check out our story uploads. Today we have What's Your Secret? And we're not sharing your username. I'm going to be the only one reading this, and we're not sharing the screen today. You guys are not very secretive. Because I was checking before coming in, and there's not a whole lot of juicy tea. I wanted some juicy tea, but I don't have juicy tea, which means that I can't tell you my juicy tea, because what comes goes, and what goes comes. But, you know, I don't have a good excuse to give you my juicy tea. And also for me, it's not a secret, because you're staring at me right now. Let's see. Kevin says, oh my gosh. Okay, but Kevin said nothing, so it's not a secret, okay? Okay, Kevin said nothing. Like, literally, Kevin wrote N-O-T-H-I-N-G. I'm so terrible at this, oh my gosh. Okay, next person says, my secret to staying healthy is walking every day and drinking plenty of water. Okay, wow, user A, that's a really good secret. Thanks for letting us know, user A. Okay, B says, oh, so hard. I think I can detect who is an interesting person. Wow, B, that is a really interesting skill that you have. C says, I don't really have any. Kind of an open book. Main thing I don't tell people is I'm autistic, but I have. They stopped at, but I have. Okay, interesting. C. Okay, you're an open book. Okay. D says, oh, I confessed to someone, and when they asked, how do I feel about them? They said they weren't ready for a relationship, explained politely, and we are closer friends than we were before. Ooh, is that good? It's not the worst ending, because you are still friends, I guess. E says, I love Iwis. A, B, C, D, E, F. F says, wait, this is interesting. F says, an idol invited my friends and I to a meet and greet after a show. A super wholesome moment. They invited you? Like, you didn't pay for it or apply for it, but they invited you? Isn't this basically a proposal? They just saw you and invited you? You can't answer me because this is a secret. But how do you just invite people to a meet and greet unless they really like you? Were they flirting with you? This is tea. They were flirting with you. Why would they invite you and your friend randomly out of all the other fans that they have? That's flirting. A, B, C, D, E, F, G. G says, I like pie. Cool secret, G. A, B, C, D, E, F, G, H. I suck. It's probably obvious now, but I suck at alphabets. The most interesting skill I know that somebody has in this world is saying the alphabet backwards, because I always have to sing the song to get to an alphabet. Where was I? G. A, B, C, D, E, F, G, H. H says, love is my secret. I'm waiting for love mutually and exclusively. Good luck, G. Or was it H? I don't remember. A, C, F, G, H, I. I says, you already know my secret. What is it, I? A, C, F, G, H, I, J. J says, I really want

0: want Iris to like me back. I like all of you guys. What do you mean? If I don't like you, I wouldn't be here. ABCFGHIJK says, I have a YouTube channel where I post vlogs. I'm curious now about this user's YouTube channel. Is it? What if this user is super famous? Like 1 million subscribers watching Iris for fun on their day offs. ABCFGHIJK says, oh, I actually had a podcast and I was a DJ for the podcast. And just like DBDB, I used to do some acting as well, but I'm shy. I'm embarrassed. I'm so tempted to say who this is now. I suck at this. I suck at this. Can I listen to it at least? I want to listen to it. Come on. I know the secret, so can I? Irisle Day says, have you heard the new Alphabet song? Is it the A B C D E F G H I J K L M N O P Q R S, that insane weird satanic song? Or is there like an actual new thing? Ooh, we have a podcast owner here. Invite me to your podcast. Then actually it won't be a secret anymore. That was our last secret. We're not getting a lot of secrets here. Why are we being so secretive? Do you not trust me? I don't judge. I lied. But I judge, but I don't. I just judge. What secrets do I have? What kind of secrets do I have? I really want to tell you a secret. What secret do I have? Okay, I'll tell you a secret. In the past 10 years, wait, this is a big secret. In the past 10 years, nobody's confessed to me. In the past 10 years. That is my secret. Not really a secret, but it's a secret. Yeah. 10 years, nobody asked me out for 10. Wait, but honestly, what is a confession? People have said things to me before, but nobody asked me to like date them in the past 10 years. Okay. Next, no song. This is You by Sick Kay and Lil Mosh Pit.
1: Yeah, you know.

0: Turn to Asha says, "Will you go out with me, Iwis? Are you smart? I like smart people. Are you smart?" And when I say smart, I don't mean like, are you from Ivy League? Of course I don't mean that. I mean like, are you smart? I like smart people. Tigger Shear says, "Hey Iris, how are you? Any plans for the weekend? You know the deadline I was talking about that I have on Sunday? I still haven't started yet. That's my plan. This Saturday is the first home game of the season for the American college football, which means more traffic for me. It should mean the hotel is busier, but at the same time, I hate sports, so nothing is good for you this weekend. Good luck, you'll get through this. Could I please request Go Away by 21? Have a great day and weekend. I will have a busy weekend. Merci." Leah R. says, "Happy Friday, pretty Iris. How are you learning Mandarin? Buhao. Besides watching DBDB, I'm struggling learning Korean. The OWL app is okay, but the lessons are so short. But good for me since I don't love studying. Have a happy weekend. Can I request Pop Pop Arkin's remix by NCT Wish?" My Mandarin is like slowed down now. You know, I got humbled so much when I was in Beijing. I say things and people go like, So I was like, 听不懂, 对不起,我是韩国人. I was so humbled. I realized that my Mandarin teacher was actually being a sweetheart, trying her best to listen and understand. We listen and we don't understand. Humbled.
1: Leon says, 为什么, Iris? 因为中文真的很难的。和我不聪明。我试试吧,但是不好啊。SB
0: says, "Hi, Iris. I have more food pictures. Homemade biscuits, mashed potatoes, and grilled New York strip steak." Do we have a picture from SB? Can we check the picture from SB? It's a picture of steak. If we can get that on the screen in a little bit, we will try to look at it. But first, Iris, question of the day. What is your favorite outfit from a song promotion? I really like the Magic song, White Outfit. Can I request Parasite by Taemin? Have a great weekend. This is a good question. My favorite outfit? I can't think of my outfits right now. Wait, Madly and Team Antisocial. Bunny... magic song, Waltz with Your Ghost was my pajamas. Of course, that's my favorite piece of clothing that I own right now. So that, indeed. I liked Destroy Me as well, the white

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Mm-hmm. Can we check out the picture from SB, please? It is gonna make me hungry. That looks so good. Here's the picture. Wait, the mashed potato and the steak looks so good. So, ooh, and the biscuits. Can I have that plate right now? I had something similar yesterday. I had steak and mashed potato and veggies yesterday, but I could have it again. Wow. Benny says, hello, Pretty Iris and everyone. Happy Friday. I hope you're doing well on this first Friday of September. Congrats on securing tickets for a musical that you like. 谢谢你, merci, thank you. Weekend plans, I guess. A lot, I guess. And it's raining again. Ooh, enjoy the rain, Benny. Maybe I can enjoy some good music during this rainy weather where I am. Or maybe you can enjoy the good heart attack during the rainy weather where you are. Song request is 황치열 별이 될게. Have a great weekend ahead, guys, from Benny. Yes, we shall listen to some songs and I will be back. So, Jenga says, no, saying you're not smart, you're smart and pretty. Chinese is a hard language to learn. 你知道中文吗?你觉得呢?我的中文好不好?好吗? I'll be back after Pop Pop by NCT Wish and 별이 될게 by 황치열.

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6: 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I'll be right back in hour 2 with actor Shin Sung-ha for DBDB. This is Touching Ending, Closed Ending by Shine.

0: Can you hear it? This is the sound of life. Clear, pure water flowing through the deep, hidden veins of Jeju-do Island. Because groundwater stays deep beneath the surface, it remains hidden from our eyes. But being unseen means it requires even more meticulous care. It demands a level of management that is both invisible and absolute. This is why JPDC uses the eyes of science. We operate a 24-hour surveillance network that never sleeps. With 62 monitoring stations placed strategically around our water sources, we capture the faintest breath of Jeju's groundwater, recording its status with total honesty. We go beyond just watching. Using our proprietary AI models, we predict groundwater levels up to 3 months in advance. Preventing issues before they even arise, this is a smart, uncompromising standard of Jeju Samdasu. To protect the water, we must first protect the land. Since 2002, we have been purchasing the land surrounding our sources. Today, 710,000 square meters of land, vast and untouched, is preserved in its purest state, shielded from any pollution. In every sip of water you take today, there is a promise. A promise to use science to prove what nature has given us and to ensure this purity flows unchanged for generations to come. Enriching Jeju, bringing happiness to its people. A cleaner tomorrow for Jeju, created by JPDC.
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That was Deja Vu by Quanumbi. This is the second hour of Heart Attack. I'm your DJ, Pretty Little Iris. It's time for DBDB. I hope you're ready to learn Korean with us. We're joined by our Korean teacher, Shin Sung-ha, in the studio. So let's go listen to a song and welcome our guest. This is 우는 사이보그 선언문 by Han Hee-jung.

0: Where can you find real Korean that isn't in textbooks? It's time to learn living, breathing Korean through lines from Korean dramas and films. This is DBDB 또
1: 박
0: 또
1: 박.
0: It has been a few weeks, but he is back into the studio. Please welcome back actor 성아. 안녕하세요.
1: Hello, I'm 신성아. I'm back again.
0: Yay! How are you? How have you been?
1: I'm very good right now. I just finished a play, Matryoshka, last week.
0: Congratulations.
1: And I went to reserve forces training this week.
0: Oh.
1: Yeah.
0: Oh, you're busy.
1: Yeah, I was very busy.
0: Oh, okay. Mm-hmm. Wait, you look definitely less nervous than last time.
1: Yeah.
0: How are you feeling right now?
1: I don't know. I think I 적응하다.
0: You got familiar.
1: Yeah.
0: Wait, your English got so much smoother today. It's faster.
1: I prepared some words I'm going to use today.
0: Wow.
1: So, yeah.
0: This is like English study and working for you.
1: Yes.
0: Okay. Well, tell us, what else did you do in the past few weeks?
1: I made a 계약서.
0: Contract.
1: To another play.
0: Oh.
1: Called 바둑 앤 세리.
0: 바둑 앤 세리.
1: Yes.
0: Oh, so you're going to do a new play.
1: Yeah, it's about the dogs.
0: Oh.
1: Yeah, I'm a dog.
0: You're a dog in the play.
1: Yeah, in the play.
0: 바둑 or 세리?
1: 바둑.
0: 바둑. You're going to be 바둑 the dog.
1: Because 세리 is a...
0: cat?
1: No. Maltese?
0: Oh, Maltese? Okay. Yeah. Maltese.
1: Yeah.
0: What is 바둑?
1: Beagle.
0: Oh, really?
1: Yeah.
0: Wait, do you look like a beagle? I'm trying to look at your face. Do you look like a dog? Do you... What do your fans say you look like?
1: Sometimes a cat or...
0: Okay.
1: 병아리.
0: Uh-huh.
1: 병아리?
0: A chick, yeah.
1: Yeah, chick.
0: Oh, okay. Well, when does it start? 바둑 앤 세리.
1: October 1st.
0: October 1st?
1: Yeah.
0: 1 month. In 1 month, it's going to start.
1: Yeah, it's going to start
0: in 1 month. Oh, so you must be busy practicing right now.
1: Yeah, I start practicing tomorrow. Yeah.
0: Oh, okay. We'll really be looking forward to it. I'm sure fans are really excited to see you act in this. What kind of genre is the play? Is it comedy, romance, healing?
1: Romance and drama and healing.
0: Oh, is there sad parts?
1: Some of them, but it could be,
0: spoiler?
1: Yes, spoiler.
0: Okay.
1: So
0: stop?
1: Stop.
0: Okay. Okay, then we shall stop. But welcome back to Heart Attack.
1: Thank you.
0: Yeah, you did such a good job last time you were here, and our staffs really liked you. So we were like, oh, you should come back. And so your schedule worked out in September. Mm-hmm. You don't have like a play in September. So you will be joining us.
1: Mm-hmm.
0: Yeah, and it's gotten cooler nowadays. It's not too hot, right?
1: Yeah.
0: Do you like autumn, fall?
1: I love winter. So
0: you
1: I'm
0: love
1: waiting
0: winter.
1: For winter right now.
0: Yeah. You don't like summer?
1: Yeah, because I... born in winter, so I think that's why I like winter.
0: Wait, let me guess. January 9th?
1: No.
0: 11th?
1: No. No, it's not January.
0: December 29th?
1: No, it's not December.
0: February?
1: It's not February.
0: You said winter.
1: Winter.
0: November is not winter.
1: November is the winter.
0: November is fall.
1: No, because when I... born in November 1993.
0: Yeah.
1: The snow was like, came like.
0: Okay.
1: Very, how to say it?
0: Very, very high snowfalls.
1: Yeah,
0: yeah. Okay, November 9.
1: No.
0: November, I'm going to guess.
1: I think we should start the.
0: No. November 19.
1: No.
0: November 29.
1: No.
0: November 30.
1: No, I think you should not buy a lot of

0: Okay.
1: Yeah, 1, 1, 2, 3.
0: You want to guess my birth? Just guess.
1: July 12th.
0: No. It's in spring.
1: Spring?
0: Yeah.
1: Oh, okay.
0: Spring.
1: May 9th. Because it's my friend's birthday. May
0: Huh?
1: 1st.
0: No.
1: May 4th.
0: No.
1: May 22.
0: No.
1: Then what does this mean then?
0: That's just me posing.
1: May 5th.
0: No.
1: May 31st.
0: No.
1: I don't know.
0: 17.
1: Oh, 17.
0: We both will not buy lottery.
1: Oh,
0: Yeah,
1: yeah.
0: okay. Anyway, welcome back. We're gonna go listen to a song, but before that, can you let us know what kind of acting we're doing today? What drama is it today that we're talking about?
1: Boys over flowers.
0: 꽃보다 남자.
1: Yes.
0: 꽃남, we even call it. So we're going way back to 2009.
1: Yeah, when you were 7 years old.
0: True.
1: Yeah.
0: Did you watch this?
1: Sure, because I was like high school, I think.
0: Oh,
1: Yeah.
0: okay. I didn't watch it.
1: Oh.
0: Until now, I still haven't watched it. But I know it's famous, so I know what it's about. Can you tell us what it's about? What is the drama about?
1: Boys over flowers following Geumjandi, the daughter of a dry cleaning business owner, who unexpectedly ends up at Shinhwa High School, an elite school attended only by Korea's wealthiest students. The school's legendary group of four handsome boys at four, is admired by everyone, but they're also arrogant and look down on everyone else. Whenever a student gets on their bad side, F4 gives them a red card, marking them as a target of bullying. Jandi strongly disapproves of their behavior, but she keeps getting caught up with F4.
0: F4 is face four, right?
1: Flower 4.
0: Flower four.
1: Yeah.
0: The cute four guys in the school, F4. Were you popular in high school?
1: No.
0: No? Wait.
1: I had no friends.
0: Wait, what age did you debut?
1: 18, you know,
0: So
1: 18,
0: high
1: yeah.
0: school. Oh, so you were busy in high school.
1: Oh yeah. Oh, but in America,
0: You had
1: I
0: no
1: was not.
0: friends?
1: Yeah. I had no friends. For real. I only studied.
0: We'll see about that. Well, let's go listen to a soundtrack and we'll be back. 내 머리가 나빠서 by SS501.

This is according to the Ministry of the Interior and Safety. As of 3 p.m. on September 4, 2026, a strong wind warning has been issued in the southern and mid-mountain area of Seogwipo City on Jeju-do Island. The public is advised to refrain from approaching construction sites or areas near glass windows as there is a risk of injury. Please avoid standing near trees or utility poles that may fall and move to safe buildings if necessary. Coastal areas should be avoided due to the risk of being swept away by high waves. When driving in strong winds, maintain a safe distance from other vehicles, as sudden gusts may push vehicles out of their lanes. Now we go back to our regular program. 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

0: You guys are listening to Heart Attack. This is DBDB, and actor Shin Sang-ha is back in the studio. We are going to be acting out scenes from Boys Over Flowers, 꽃보다 남자, which was so viral and so famous in Korea. I actually only watched the Chinese one. I didn't watch the Korean one, so I only watched like the Chinese version. So I should watch the Korean version. But when you watched it, did you have a favorite character? No, you just watched it?
1: Yeah, I just watched it.
0: Okay.
1: Yeah, I just like the drama.
0: Yeah, it was really popular. So we're going to be acting our first scene. Can you explain what scene this is, please?
1: Chandi and her friend Minji are walking around while eating ice cream. And Minji trips and drops her ice cream onto Gujunpyo's shoes.
0: Mm-hmm.
1: When Chandi stands up for Minji, F4 gives her a red card. To get back at Chandi, Junpyo spreads a rumor around school that she's pregnant.
0: Oh my god.
1: Furious, Chandi goes to confront him, and Junpyo mistakenly thinks Chandi has a crush on him.
0: Very toxic drama, because it's back in the days. So yeah, I'm going to be Minji, and I'm going to be Chandi as well, and you are going to be the Junpyo.
1: Yes.
0: The famous, played by originally Imino, right?
1: Yes.
0: 구준표? Yeah, 구준표. Okay, are you ready?
1: Yeah, I'm gonna do like a rapper 준표.
0: Rapper 준표?
1: Yeah.
0: Okay. Well, then let's cue the BG.
1: Okay.

0: Junpyo senpai, I'm sorry.
1: Sorry? If saying sorry was enough, why would it need Ross and police?
0: I really did it by accident. I'll buy you an identical pair right away.
1: Do you have more money than I do?
0: What?
1: Even if you did, it wouldn't help. These shoes were handmade by a craftsman in Florence. How exactly are you going to buy me an identical pair right now?
0: I'm sorry. Then I'll do whatever I can to make it up to you.
1: Whatever you can?
0: Yes.
1: Then lick them.
0: What?
1: I said, lick them.
0: 선배.
1: Did you say you would do anything?
0: Hey!

0: cut it out. Do you think she fell on purpose? She apologized. That should be enough.
1: And who the heck are you? Hey, sophomore. You must just gotten back from abroad. But American-style behavior isn't allowed here. You're getting pretty mouthy. Is sticking your nose into other people's business your thing? 남 일에 나선 게 왜 나서? Why do you keep butting in?
0: She's not other people. She's my friend. I guess rich people don't have words like friend or friendship in their dictionaries.
1: Friendship? Let's see this great friendship of yours. Lick them.
0: What?
1: If you lick them instead, I'll forget this ever happened.
0: Hey!
1: What the heck was that?
0: You asked if I had more money than you. Did you earn all that money yourself? 뭐? 오지랖이 컨셉이냐고? And you asked if sticking my nose into other people's business was my thing. My thing is making sure spoiled brats who hide behind their rich parents don't get away with things. Got a problem with that?

0: If you're planning to apologize, you're already too late.
1: I've had enough of just standing here and taking it. Warning, expulsion, and all that. Those are words meant for someone like you, got it?
0: Hey, laundry girl. Is that how people apologize where you come from?
1: Then where you come from, isn't apology something the innocent person gives to the one who did wrong?
0: What? What do you think you're doing?
1: Did you see me holding hands with some guy or something? How dare you accuse someone who's never even had her first kiss of being dirty or whatever? If you pull another disgusting stunt like this, I'll seriously kill you. Got it? I'm leaving.
0: See? That girl is totally into me. You know what? A woman's no really means yes. The more she screams that she hates me, the more she's actually falling for me. Think about it. She came over here herself and started going on about how pure and innocent she is because she didn't want the guy she likes to get the wrong idea about her, right?
1: Ko Jun-pyo is crazy.
0: He is crazy.
1: Crazy boy. Let's see what our listeners are saying. Let's see. Asha says, it doesn't seem like acting for Iris. What do you mean? Are you saying I have an attitude? Aniga says, acting so good, they had me pause my work and lock in. Okay, so that was very interesting. Let's check out the expressions in this. So there was what you said, 남일에 나서긴 왜 나서? What does it mean to 나서다?
0: 나서다 means to step in, to get involved, or to butt in.
1: Yes. Yeah. So being like a part of the situation, just coming in. So Jun-pyo was asking, hey, why are you like stepping in? Because this was with him and the other friend. Mm-hmm. So 나서다, it also means like stepping into just a random situation. For example, if I went and like said something on radio, mm-hmm. people could be like, oh, 왜 나섰어? Mm-hmm. Like, why did you like go and get the spotlight? Like, why did you go and get the attention? 나섰다. Can you give us some examples?
0: 내 친구가 괴롭힘을 당하고 있어서 내가 나섰어.
1: Mm-hmm.
0: My friends was being bullied, so I stepped in.
1: Yes.
0: Yes.
1: It could also be, oh, I'll take care of this. 제가 나서서, I'll volunteer, 나서서 처리하겠습니다. Mm-hmm. It could be positive and negative. Mm-hmm. And then I said, 오지랖이 컨셉이냐고? Did you ask me if I was acting like I had 오지랖? This is a really, people say it's a very Korean word. Yes. 오지랖. Yeah, what does it mean?
0: 오지랖 means meddling, interference, or sticking your nose into other people's business.
1: It basically means being nosy. Mm-hmm. That's the English word. A lot of people hate people that have 오지랖, mm-hmm. nosy people. But some people think it's in Korean 정. Like, because we have so much 정, which is like the affection that Koreans have, but a lot of foreigners think that it is being nosy. 오지랖. Mm-hmm. Are you 오지랖-er?
0: Yes, because I have lots of 정. That's why I'm

0: Was it Apple?
1: So if your friend, like you saw your friend was in a weird situation, you would be like, "Ah, 이렇지 마, 이렇게 해."
0: Yes, I have to tell him that that is wrong.
1: Really?
0: Yes.
1: You have to say it.
0: I have to say it.
1: Okay, I have a question. If you saw your friend's like girlfriend or boyfriend cheating on your friend, would you tell your
0: Yeah,
1: friend?
0: I have to say it, or I'm gonna get sick.
1: Really?
0: Yes, I have to say it.
1: I'm not gonna tell my friend.
0: Why?
1: 'Cause it's none of my business.
0: Oh, this why your tea?
1: No, but listen, what if like I don't wanna give an impact on other people's life?
0: But
1: But
0: you saw the wrong situation, but you have to, like, if you let them just date, I imagine that they will get bad ending, so I have to cut it off to save their times.
1: But it's their time, not your time.
0: But it's my friend, so
1: Okay.
0: yeah.
1: Okay. That is the difference between me and Sangha. Okay, well, we're gonna go listen to a song while you guys do your homework. What you have to do is create new Korean expressions using 나서다 to step in and 오지랖, which means, being nosy. For example, 오지랖 could be, hey, don't tell me my boyfriend is dating Sangha. That's 오지랖. That could be an example of how to use it. Well, we'll be back after we listen to 조금은 by 서진영.

0: Wait, you're getting so comfortable with heart attack now. You're making me, oh, one more word in Korean, 당황해. You're making me feel embarrassed and kind of starstruck. You know, as soon as Hong came into the studio today, he was like, oh, I saw your short film.
1: Yeah, 공주, you're 공주.
0: And then he asked me right now, what's your Korean name? So I said, oh, it's a secret. And then he was like, is it 공주? How did you even see that? Your searching skills are really good.
1: No, so, I just searched your name and...
0: Oh my gosh.
1: The page, Namu page.
0: Yeah.
1: Yeah, tells everything about you.
0: Oh my gosh.
1: So, I watched your film. It was fun.
0: Thank you.
1: Yeah.
0: Thank you.
1: Yeah.
0: Okay, let's check our homework. let's see. Agent says, 성아야, 누가 널 괴롭힌다고 하면 내가 꼭 나설 거야. 사람들이 오지랖이라고 뭐라 해도 상관없어. If someone bullies you, I'm gonna step in. I don't care if people say I'm nosy. Okay.
1: Thank you.
0: SRD says,
1: SRD?
0: 혜원이 뮤지컬 본다고 해도?
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1: 혜원 PD님.
0: 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So if 혜원 isn't watching the musical, I stepped in and said I wouldn't watch it either. Hardy says, 쟤네 둘이 싸우는 거잖아. 괜히 나섰다가 불똥 튀어 오지랖 뿌리지 마. Don't step in because it's just them fighting. It's being nosy. 혜원 says,
1: SRD가 나서서 제 편을 들어주니 너무 든든해요.
0: Wow, I feel like SRD has my back right now. Mika says, 나는 나섰다. 메뉴를 골랐다. Fix it, please. Oh, how can we fix this? 어떻게 하면 더 좋은 문장이 될까요?
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0: instead of 나섰다. SRD says, Iris는 남의 일에 오지랖을 부리지 않아서 친절하고 예뻐. Iris isn't nosy, so she's kind and pretty. Merci. Anaga says, 친구가 이사 준비로?
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0: My friend was having a busy time moving, so I was being nosy, stepped in, but we ended up doing it all day. Mika says, 내 동생은 오지랖이 넓다. 다 참견해. My brother or sister sibling is really nosy. Okay. Well, it's time to move on to our next scene.

0: So can you explain, what are we acting out next?
1: During PE class, Jandi is playing dodgeball when she gets distracted thinking about Jihu senpai. While she's lost in thought, the students who have been bullying her threw a ball straight at her face, making her nose bleed. Worried about her, Junpyo follows Jandi, where she goes crying.
0: Okay, this time once again you're going to be Ku Junpyo.
1: Yeah.
0: I'm gonna be Kim Jandi. So cue the music, please.

0: What were you thinking? 넌 정신을 어디다 팔고? How could you be stupid enough to take a ball to the face? Ow, don't do that.
1: What?
0: I said stop crying. It doesn't suit you.
1: What's it to you? Do I need your permission to cry now? And weren't you the one who enjoyed it the most whenever I was upset and in pain?
0: Is there any way to talk to someone who came running after you just to help?
1: Who asked you to help? Who asked you? Even if everyone else in the world died and you were the only person left, I still wouldn't accept your help. I'd rather bleed to death. Absolutely not.
0: Hey, what exactly do you hate about me, huh? What don't you like? I'm handsome. I'm tall. I'm smart. I'm rich. How can you possibly hate Gu Junpyo? Are you an idiot?
1: You still don't get it, do you? 네 몸타주 완전 비호감이야. Your face is a complete turn-off. Your greasy expression, your irritating walk, even your curly hair, they all drive me crazy.
0: What? Did you take something?
1: I'm not finished. The fact that you people are the only ones who get to wear casual clothes is annoying. And the way you go around picking on weaker students with that ridiculous red card system, laughing like it's all a game, your complete lack of concern for other people is the worst part of all.
0: Huh.
1: Want me to say it again? In short, I hate everything about you. Gu Junpyo, everything! Mikasa is Junpyo Wangjabyeong.
0: Yes, he's Wangjabyeong.
1: He's Wangjabyeong. Do you have a little bit of Wangjabyeong?
0: No.
1: No?
0: But you're Gongju. How about you?
1: I have Gongjubyeong.
0: Oh.
1: I have a lot of Gongjubyeong.
0: Oh,
1: very
0: nice.
1: Serious.
0: Oh, nice.
1: You can't tell yet? You can't. 아직 모르시겠어요?
0: Okay, next step.
1: Okay, let's talk about the expressions.
0: Mm-hmm.
1: 정신을 어디다 팔고, 정신을 팔다, what does it mean?
0: It means to be distracted, to lose focus, or to be so absorbed in something that you don't notice what's happening around you.
1: Yeah, so it's just when you're not focused. So I could say, 정신 팔면 안 되고 라디오는 집중해서 해야 해.
0: Mm-hmm.
1: You have to pay attention to radio and not 정신을 팔다. It literally means to sell your 정신. Like sell your mind.
0: Oh.
1: Like 팔다. So it kind of means like you don't have your mind anymore.
0: Oh.
1: Yeah. Or it could be, I was so concentrated on my game. 정신 팔고 있다가 게임에 숙제를 못 했어. I couldn't do my homework. Do you game?
0: No, I don't game.
1: Oh, what do you do then? What's your hobby?
0: I just watch dramas and movies.
1: Okay. Next, I said, 네 몸타주 완전 비호감이거든. Your face is 비호감. What does 비호감 mean?
0: 비호감 means an unfavorable impression, on likability, or a complete turn off.
1: So, 호감 and 비호감 are similar. 호감 is to like something.
0: Mm-hmm.
1: 비 is like anti-호감.
0: Yes, yes.
1: So it's not liking something. So I can say, 허거 완전 호감. Hot pot so 호감. 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Working out so 비호감.
0: But you have to work out to eat 허거.
1: I don't. You know what he said to me earlier? He was like, oh, 근데 중국 음식 살찌는데. He was like, Chinese food makes you fat. So I said, thank you. I was like, 네, 감사합니다.
0: You have to work out to eat Chinese food.
1: No.
0: To eat more, lots of Chinese food.
1: No. I have good metabolism. I have good 신진대사 right now.
0: Because you're young right now.
1: Yeah.
0: After 10 years, you have to work out.
1: So I have 10 years.
0: Congratulations.
1: What's your 호감 and what's your 비호감?
0: 호감? I love 라면.
1: Oh, 라면 호감?
0: Mm-hmm. 비호감?
1: Mm-hmm. What do you not like?
0: 물컹한 생선.
1: 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You don't like fish?
0: No, like 생선 아니, 해산물.
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1: Oh, like the seafood that has like a slimy texture.
0: Yes, like weird things.
1: Really? 멍게해삼
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1: 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Okay. I guess when we eat his seafood together, we're not gonna fight because you don't like it and I like
0: Yeah,
1: it.
0: you can eat it all.
1: Everything.
0: Yeah, everything. Everything 홍삼. 아, 홍삼.
1: 홍삼?
0: 멍게해삼.
1: 멍게해삼
0: Yes.
1: 케불.
0: Because my mom eats 홍삼. That's why I say 홍삼 right now.
1: Do you like 홍삼? Ginseng.
0: No, no,
1: You
0: no.
1: don't like
0: Yeah.
1: ginseng? You don't like
0: Sometimes when I'm tired, but it makes me
1: Too hyper?
0: hyper.
1: Oh, okay. Well, the two expressions we just learned was 정신을 팔다, to be distracted, and 비호감, not liking something, or liking something could be 호감. So make new expressions and we'll be back to mark your homework, guys. This is the iconic song Paradise by T-Max.

0: 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He is never gonna be a 비호감. 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
0: 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During my family trip, I lost focus and I didn't lead the way, so my dad said I was 비호감. 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
1: Yes.
0: So our producer said, 성아 is so good looking. I keep losing focus. I can't go on with the show. And I was saying, she's so funny because she writes comments like these. And when the show's over, she just goes like, oh, you guys did a good job. Bye. 다음에 봬요. Like, let's see. SRD says, 공부할 때 정신을 팔아서 차를 즐기는 걸 잊어버려요. 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Mm-hmm. Tea. I lost focus studying, so I forgot to enjoy my tea. Heart attack says.
1: Where is
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0: 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I was so I lost focus and concentration for the one that I really like that I forgot about the one I don't like. Oh, that's good. 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
0: You so 정신 팔았어 right now.
1: Yeah, I was just looking for 비호감. Okay. So, yeah.
0: Okay, when you're driving, don't lose your focus. Can you drive?
1: I can drive, but I don't drive.
0: Cool.
1: Yes.
0: So you're not good. You're not a good driver.
1: Yeah, only during the taking of film.
0: Mm-mm-mm.
1: Yeah.
0: Oh.
1: This only I drive.
0: Okay. Yeah. Okay, makes sense.
1: Yeah.
0: All right, well, congratulations guys. You did a good job. 잘했죠, 숙제.
1: Yes.
0: 저희 청취자분들.
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0: 10점 만점에
1: 100점입니다.
0: Oh, okay, 100 points out of 10. Well, guys, good news. Next week, we're going to be back with more DBDB with 성아. You're going to be here next week, right?
1: Mm-hmm.
0: Yeah.
1: Yay.
0: Yay.

0: So we're gonna be acting more with Songha, and next week your English is gonna be better, even better.
1: I hope so.
0: It will be, don't worry. Well, thank you so much for listening today for another day. The last song for today is Aigo Innayo by Someday. Tomorrow is a Saturday, so I hope you guys enjoy our Saturday episodes as well. Did you have fun today?
1: I had lots of fun today.
0: Okay, that's good. We had a lot of fun.
1: Because I'm with Gongju.
0: Until when are you going to do this? 아, 잠시만요. 저 팬분들한테 여쭤봐야겠어요. 그 뭐 싫어하는 별명 있으신가요? 성아님, 저도 빨리 하나 찾아볼게요, 다음 주에. I'll look for a nickname you don't like. With all my heart, this has been Heart Attack, made by producer Jung Hae-won, writers Kim Eddie, and Ghost Yugareong. I've been your DJ, Pretty Little Iris, and you have been...
1: 신성아.
0: Au revoir.
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6: Welcome to Arirang News. This is Kim Ji-yeon, and we start with the top headlines at this hour. President Lee Jae-myung will begin a state visit to France by co-hosting the Lumineer Summit with his French counterpart Emmanuel Macron on Monday. In April, Macron invited Lee as the co-chair for his International Motion Picture Conference. President Lee will then fly to Paris for a summit with the French president and a Korea-France business roundtable. On Tuesday, he will lay a wreath at the Tomb of the Unknown Soldier in Paris and receive an official welcome by President Macron. The summit will involve expanded talks, lunch, and a state dinner. We added that South Korea also looks to deal with a rapidly changing global order together with France, which is a permanent member of the UN Security Council and a key player in the EU. In April, the two countries forged a global strategic partnership to celebrate 140 years of bilateral diplomatic relations. South Korea's defense ministry will host the 15th annual Seoul Defense Dialogue for 3 days starting Monday. The high-level multilateral security forum is expected to bring together 1,000 officials and experts from nearly 70 countries and international organizations. Defense ministers from countries including the Czech Republic and the Philippines are also expected to attend. Under the theme Toward a New Coexistence in the Age of Turbulence, it will focus on ways to manage growing geopolitical tensions and security challenges while strengthening international cooperation. Launched in 2012, the event has been held at the ministerial level since 2023. Korea's current account surplus hit a record high for any July and the second highest monthly level on record, continuing strong momentum driven by semiconductors and information technology products. According to the Bank of Korea on Friday, the country's current account recorded a surplus of $42.08 billion in July. While slightly lower than June's all-time high numbers, it marks the highest surplus ever recorded for the month of July. Notably, the central bank revealed that for the first half of this year, Korea's surplus surpassed traditional export heavyweights. Goods exports topped the $100 billion mark for the second straight month, coming in at $100.45 billion. Imports also rose 21.7% to $60.02 billion. Korea and the United States remain in talks over semiconductor tariffs. Industry Minister Kim Jong-un said Thursday that the negotiations are based on an understanding that Korea will not receive less favorable treatment than its competitors. He made a remarks on the sidelines of an event announcing investment plans in Korea by four U.S. companies. Kim said the negotiations are moving in line with the bilateral agreement and joint statement reached by Seoul and Washington. The Ministry of Culture, Sports and Tourism said Friday that its budget for next year will exceed $7 billion for the first time. The ministry will provide more than $1.6 billion for the content industry while investing more than $120 million in R&D. By sector, almost $3 billion was allocated for culture and the arts, up more than 40% from this year. Lastly, to the local boards. South Korean stocks closed higher than the day before. Korea's benchmark KOSPI gained 107.73 points to close at 6,687.21, whereas KOSDAQ gained 23.29 points, closing at 813.50. Moving to the weather forecast. All heat advisories have now been lifted across the country, and it certainly feels like the season is changing. Cooler, drier air moved down from the north and brought a crisp morning to most regions. Meanwhile, the East Coast and Jeju-do Island will see some rain due to easterly winds. Tomorrow, temperatures will gradually drop over the weekend, bringing more typical early autumn weather. The current temperatures are 29 degrees in Seoul, 30 degrees in Gwangju, 28 degrees in Busan, and 24 degrees on Jeju-do Island. 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

Have you ever had that awkward moment where someone says hi using your name, but your mind goes completely blank? Some people are amazing at remembering names right away. For the rest of us, a new name goes in one ear and right out the other. It's not because we don't care, usually we are just nervous or thinking about what to say next. But when someone actually remembers your name, it feels really sweet and special. So here goes the question of the day. Are you good at remembering names, or do you forget them easily? Let us know as we take a listen to this wonderful song coming from G-Dragon, 네가 뭔데, Who You? This is Johan Lee checking in. Welcome to the archive.

It is Friday, September 4th, and you are joining us at The Archive, the show where we explore K-pop and K-content with deep dives, unique stories, hidden meanings, and fresh insights, all from our cozy library studio. And this is Johan Lee checking in with the song 니가 뭔데, Who You by G-Dragon. A warm welcome to everybody tuning into our show from all different parts of the world. Many names coming up. I'm going to read them out real soon. Today's topic, everybody, is name. We all are given our names, right? I was given the name of Johan. It wasn't my intention to be called Johan, but my parents blessed me with the name Johan. It is spelled as Y-O-H-A-N. I would say it's not the most difficult name to remember. Imagine you walking into a party. And you're introducing yourself, just saying, you know, there's a whole load of white noise everywhere. There's like party music coming out. People are chit-chatting and it's just like so noisy. You meet this new person and say, hi, my name's Johan. And the other person says, let's say, hi, my name is Mark or something. You guys are having a decent conversation. After about 20 minutes, your mind goes blank. You totally forget his or her name. This happens to me many, many times. I'm terrible with names. Terrible with names, especially when it comes to Korean names, because Korean names are usually two syllables, and it's like a rule. Most, I would say 95% of the Korean names are based on two syllables, so it somehow gets kind of mixed matched in my head. So if it's like Yujung, I'll be like, I don't know, Yuju or something. If it's like, let's say, Min-seok, I'll be like Min-sik. I get confused all the time. What makes it easier for me to remember the names is when I can actually sit down and write down the name. If I write down the name Yu Chong and match it to the face of the person, it will stick with me. And in that case, the name will probably be remembered for a very long while. But if it's not like that, if it's totally out of voice and like just audible texture, it does not last that long for me. I'm really bad with names.

So if it's your first time tuning into our show and you said hello telling us about your name, I might forget your name. Please forgive me. Please. This is just me lacking, my brain just lacking some capabilities. So please bear with me if possible. But at least for now, because we've been listening to all the stories coming in from our beloved listeners for the last year and a half, I know the names of our listeners. So don't worry about that, everyone. Don't worry about it. But let us know, everyone. Are you good at remembering names or do you forget them easily? That is the question of the day. If you have been in any of these very awkward situations where you could not recall the name of a person you bumped into, and let's say you've known each other for like 6 months, let us know of those situations by DMing us, sending message, direct message through our Instagram account at @thearchive_arirang. We're going to uncover all these stories at the end of the first hour. Really looking forward to all of your name-driven stories. Now, just for information, everyone, on the whiteboard in front of our little mascot sheepy, I wrote down my name. Johan, everyone. That is my name. I sincerely hope you will not forget my name. Hopefully. Checking some comments coming in from our listeners. Scrolling up. I see a lot of interesting comments coming in. Here it goes. I see Steven saying hello to us. Benny's also here saying hello. Aimlita says hello, happy Friday. Esther says guten Morgen. Kel says hello. And everyone. Stephanie's also here saying 금요일 좋아, saying I love 금요일 Friday. 행복한 금요일 맞습니다. Happy Friday to everyone. I also see Jake Del Rosario joining us. Paulina saying hello. A Josh saying hello to us right now. 60FJ2UY saying hello. Lily Lalaland singing 이름이 뭐예요? 전화번호 뭐예요? Typical name related K-pop tune. Great song, by the way. I know your name, Lily Lalaland, so don't worry about it. Anaga is also here with us right now. What is this? Steven's calling me 당연히 잘하죠, 조한님. 이 Johan입니다. Of course, I remember the name as well, Johan. It's Johan, for your information. Thank you very much. We have Lalaland saying, Lalaland 기억하세요. I'll try my best. Steven says, of course, Johan hasn't forgotten me. Of course, I wouldn't. Don't worry about it. Okay. We are joined by many more listeners right now from all different parts of the world, meaning this is your chance to choose out and request your favorite name-related songs, too. Name-related songs, everyone. So please, at the end of the message that you'll be sending in through our Instagram account, let us know of the K-pop song that you wish we can play out for you, okay? Aimlita says, wishing you are not amnesia, Johan. Well, nice to meet you, Aimlito. All gonna be about names today. It's all gonna be about names. So tell us anything related to remembering names, forgetting names, and all those awkward turtle kind of situations you went through in the past. Now if this is your first time tuning into our show, once again, my name is Johan Lee. That is Y-O-H-A-N. You might be a little bit confused of this madness on our show today, but we're not usually like this, so please bear with us. But for your information, this is how you can use our show. Here's how you can use our show. First up, for local listeners, you can tune in on Jeju-do Island at 88.7 MHz in Jeju City, 88.1 MHz in Seogwipo City, and 101.9 MHz in the Daejeon area. 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You can also DM us if you have messages to send or have song requests. Now, what's coming up next?
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will feature the newest K-pop release. After that, Between the Lines will uncover the hidden meanings behind iconic lyrics in Korean songs. And finally, we'll wrap up with Incoming, reading out your messages that came through our YouTube live chat and Instagram DMs. On the second hour, everybody, we have the Classified ready for you. This is where we uncover Korea's most intriguing and eerie stories with our very own writer, A. Josh, joining us in the second hour. Today's story is actually quite interesting. It's called 시아버지를 살찌우는 며느리, the daughter-in-law who fattens up her father-in-law. And whose voice do you want to listen to this story? Who should be the voice actor? If you're joining us through our YouTube live stream at Arirang Radio, the channel, there is a live poll that is currently up saying, is it going to be Johan or is it going to be A-Josh? Let us know in whose voice you want to listen to by casting your votes before the first hour ends. But here goes the question of the day. Are you good at remembering names, or do you forget them easily? Let us know by DMing us through our official Instagram account at @thearchive_arirang right now with your song request attached. But for now, two incredible K-pop tunes going your way. Here goes Say My Name singing Shalala, followed by 네가 부르는 나의 이름, You Calling My Name, coming from the boy group GOT7.

What makes today stand out? What's the latest buzz? In the spotlight, we're diving into what makes today truly special. Ho Yoon-jin of girl group Le Sserafim will host a new 8-episode English podcast titled HMM, called Her's Memo, produced by Hype Media Studio, which premieres September 7th on Spotify and September 10th on YouTube with Korean subtitles. Based on her personal diary entries and notes dating back to before her debut, the series serves as a fourth original program for the Stan A podcast channel and explores themes including self-esteem, relationships, and pre-debut reflections. Haerin of NewJeans will make her first public appearance since returning to Adore at a brand ambassador photo call on September 7th. This upcoming event follows the group's legal contract dispute with the agency and marks her official return to public activities alongside recent magazine pictorials and 4th anniversary content release. And that was the two headline news of the day. Starting off with an amazing, incredibly talented member of Le Sserafim, everyone, Ho Yoon-jin. She will be hosting a new 8-episode English podcast. It's called HMM, standing for Her's Memo. Now, this is going to be a very personal podcast based on her personal diary entries and notes dating back to before her debut. So she has had kept a great record of her coming to be story, I guess. She's made a lot of diary entries. She's going to uncover those past memories and bring it back to life, talking about very crucial themes like self-esteem, relationships, and pre-debut reflections. It's coming out real soon, September 7th on Spotify and September 10th on YouTube with Korean subtitles. So whether you're a fan or not, make sure to go ahead and give it a check. I'm assuming it's going to be quite a high-quality podcast series. Moving on to the next news, a long-awaited return of Haerin of NewJeans, everyone. As we all know, NewJeans, after their mega hit, they did have legal disputes for quite a long while. The hiatus has been going on for more than a year, but this is marking her first public appearance, everyone. First public appearance since returning to Adore at a brand ambassador photo call. That's going to be on September 7th. Wishing them all the best of luck. We cannot predict the future to the max, but sincerely hoping that all parties can continue on with their creative endeavors and really bring out great contents for the fans who are eagerly waiting for new music. And then going back to our YouTube live chat, many comments coming in. We have a new listener, I think. Yogesh Patel saying, "Hi, I am Ankita from India." Ankita, well, very nice to meet you. Welcome to the archive. So good to have you on our team right now. Hopefully you'll be, our listeners can greet him or her, welcoming him or her to the archive community. Scrolling up a little bit more, Bruce saying, "2 years now and counting since Supernatural and How Sweet." Same here, same here. We can definitely use some new music coming from NewJeans, right? Our hopes are very high. And again, scrolling up a little bit more, people mentioning how they do anticipate Ho Yoon-jin's podcast. Me too. I highly do look forward to it, because Ho Yoon-jin, I think she's very down to earth, and she's also very much fluent in English. It's going to be quite a personal story that she'll be uncovering on the series, so make sure to go ahead and give it a check when you can. Okay, going back to our first hour topic, we're talking about names today. Names. And as you can tell, we have many beautiful names on our YouTube live chat. I can see her again, Esther, Bruce, Ankita joining us right now. And then we also had A. Josh saying hello once again. And Paulina joining us too. As you can tell, there is a live poll currently up, everyone. That's for the second hour. Who should voice act? Should it be Johan, myself, or should it be A. Josh, our writer, who's going to join us in the second hour? It's totally up to you. You can still
flip the votes, everyone. I'm still counting on you all. Help us out. And on top of that, one more announcement to make. Underground Radio is currently conducting a listener survey. The survey form is available on our official website, undergroundradio.com, and also through our mobile application. If you're currently on Jeju-do Island, you might actually bump into one of our researchers. If that's the case, please smile and say, we love tuning into the archive. Thank you very, very much in advance. And now, time for another wonderful song, everyone. When it comes to names, there are so many beautiful name-related songs here in Korea. Most of them are kind of, I would say, dance tracks. Like, for instance, 이름이 보여 by 4minute, as mentioned before. But when it comes to R&B, hidden gem B-side track, I would have to bring out this song. It might be your first time listening to it, but honestly, I'm a huge fan. Coming from Park Kyo Shin, this is 이름 모를 새, Nameless Bird.

Fresh on the Shelf. Fresh on the Shelf, time to check out the latest drops in the industry. Last night, the return of the Summer Queen, everyone. She is back with a new song, and her name is none other than Kwon Eun B. Kwon Eun B made a comeback with a new song, Deja Vu, everyone. That is the album cover, looking super, super beautiful on the cover. I love the font for Deja Vu, too. It's so symmetrical. Here it goes. The album description said, "Some moments, even for the first time, approach us without feeling unfamiliar, as if we have known them for a very long time." Deja Vu is a fresh, stylish disco pop track that lets you briefly escape the monotony of daily life. Floating effortlessly over a rhythmic bass and a light-hearted guitar sound, Kwon Eun B's vocal blurred the line between reality and imagination, painting a fleeting sense of fluttering excitement. Kwon Eun B, probably one of the biggest powerhouse right now. Especially when it comes to festivals and gigs and concerts, she's everywhere, literally everywhere. And she's also on so many reality shows. I don't even know how she does it. Like, it's incredible, right? This is your chance to fall in love deeper with her incredible, endless charm, everyone. Kwon Eun B with her latest track, Deja Vu.

It is now time to dive into Between the Lines, breaking down K-pop lyrics and uncovering the meanings behind the words. Time for another Sad Boy playlist, everyone. One of the artists that I met in person and was very much surprised by how confident he was in singing, that it'd have to be this man. And he's been in the market for about 20 years now, because he debuted as a member of an idol group called A-Style long time ago. Like, this is like 2008, I think, maybe. And then he went on to debut as a part of a group called Monday Kids, if I'm remembering correctly. And now he has a very solid solo career. And his name is Im Han Pyeol, a wonderful artist. He's also the CEO of his very own company. He has many, many heartbreak ballad tracks, but out of all, I would have to say this one is a masterpiece. It's called 이별하러 가는 길, The Way to Say Goodbye. Let's break down the lyrics together. You can see the romanized pronunciation written down on the YouTube live stream right now. Here it goes, the first line. 이별하러 가는 길 참 맑기도 하다. The weather is so painfully clear on my way to break up with you today. 널 떼러 가는 길 아무 예고 없이. On my way to detach you from my life with zero warning. 갑자기 맞이할 이별에. At this breakup, you'll have to face so suddenly. 많이 힘들지 몰라, 미안해. You might struggle so much, I'm so sorry. The lyrics capture the suffocating guilt of being the one to initiate a sudden breakup. So, it's a very bright day, and this protagonist, he's on his way to break up with his partner. Saying, you know, it's a painful day, but the weather seems so nice. And this contrast is hurting him so much out of that guilt. He's saying, you're going to face this breakup out of the blue so suddenly, and you might struggle so much. And I feel so sorry and guilty on this way to break up with you right now. If you were to make this into a, I don't know, like a dance track, that'd be like a bad boy song. But because it is a sad ballad tune, it kind of, I don't know, brings mixed feelings for this protagonist. Please find joy in listening to this song. I highly warn you in trying to reach the high notes because you might lose your voice. So if you have a very important interview or something waiting tomorrow, do not sing along to this, okay? Please don't. we have a aim.

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You have to move on. Well, thank you. Thank you. Wendy's also here with us saying one star. Imanbjer, hello, Johan and everyone. His voice is starlit. I interviewed him once and the man is such an amazing singer. Super, super cool. Without further ado, here it goes, everyone. Imanbjer, one star with the song 이별하러 가는 길, the way to say goodbye.

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1: You're tuning into the archive with Yohan Lee, and the song we just listened to was a wonderful, wonderful, at the same time heartbreaking song by Im Hanbyul, One Star, 이별하러 가는 길, The Way to Say Goodbye. I warned you, the high notes here are no jokes. It's like off the charts kind of high notes. If you were able to reach that note, bravo to you, bravo. A fun comment just came up from Lily Lalaland saying, what's amazing is Im Hanbyul having fans who can sing almost at his level. Those coming to his gigs, 장난 아니에요. They're no jokes good. Good point, because Im Hanbyul, one of this ongoing thing that he's doing right now, One Star we're talking about, he holds many, many concerts all around Korea. And whenever he goes, especially for this song, he walks into the crowd and he hands over the microphone to anyone who volunteers to sing this song. And they make it into a reels. And very interestingly, those fans are so good at singing. And people just give round of applause for them covering this song right on spot. And Im Hanbyul literally right next to the person holding onto the microphone, helping him sing and remember the lyrics. I think that was a very strategic move too. As a CEO himself, he knows how to promote his songs. And not only that, but it's really a well-written song, isn't it? I love the arrangement. It's beautiful. And now, some more comments coming in. We have Esther asking, Yohan, what do you think means the last 안녕 in this song, goodbye or hello? In this case, he says 안녕, 안녕. It's like a farewell, final farewell, saying, now we're going to break up. And I wish you all the best. And I'm so sorry. And I'm going to take in all this guilt and digest it. So you just go on and move on and be happy. Final farewell, goodbye kind of message. Awesome, awesome. I hope you guys enjoyed listening to this tune. But if we continue talking about this song too much, I might not be able to read out any of the messages that came in today. So time to move on to incoming, everyone. It is time to read out your messages that you have submitted based on today's question of the day, which was, are you good at remembering names or do you forget them easily? During the songs, I was trying to recall all the names of our listeners that I see on the chat today. If I missed your name on the whiteboard, please let me know. I don't want to make anyone feel left out, okay? And if you wanted to be on the board, please say hello on the YouTube live chat. I would love to add your names onto that lovely little, very little actually, whiteboard. Anywho, time to check your messages, starting off with this one that came in today from, chronologically, Jun. Jun said, am I good at remembering names? Definitely not. I'm actually bad at remembering faces too. So putting a name to a face is a real struggle for me. It can take me quite a while to connect someone's face with their name and finally remember it. Sometimes I know I've met their person before, but my brain is still like, wait, what's your name again? Requesting What's Your Name by 4 Minute, saying, I think this song is pretty much the perfect soundtrack for my struggle with remembering names. Well, high five, Jun. High five. I'm also really terrible at recognizing faces, especially when I'm a little bit tipsy at like party or networking parties. The next morning I can barely remember actually. So what I love to do is to, you know, get their numbers and save it, and I don't know, maybe even write down on the memo saying the guy I met yesterday, today I guess, wearing green t-shirt, his name is Ajosh. And the guy I met while eating some chips, his name is Mark. I love to leave some details if I need to remember those names. Fighting.

keeping track with all the people we're meeting every single day. But I got so much more better compared to like 2 years ago. Like, I got so much better at remembering names. So do not worry. At least for our fellow listeners, I will forever remember your names. What was it again? Next one that came in was from Anaga, right? Here it goes. Anaga said, "Happy Friday. I'm good at remembering names, but only if I hear them enough times. Otherwise, I'll remember the person's entire life story before I remember what they are called." That's true. Repetition is key. Repetition is definitely the key. A great tip for us all, if you actually write down the name with your hands, I really believe in sitting down and writing something down with your pen or pencil is a much faster way to remember something. Same for college entrance exams, or same for, let's say, final exam in your college life or high school life. I cannot study off digital tablets. Like, reading out those PDF files and marking it with digital tablets, none of those will ever get remembered. In my case, I need to sit down with a pen and a paper, highlighters too, and start like scribbling, taking down notes, underline, like doing all those kind of stuff helps me so much more to remember the details. The same goes for names. So Anika, if you could use that as a great tip, or if you're already using it, high five, good for you. Thank you for your message. The next one was from Steven. Steven said, "Hi, Johan. It really depends on who I'm meeting. A few names are easier to remember, making things very good. I've met a Robert before. That name is so easy to remember. Sadly, some names are more difficult to remember. Requesting Big Bang's B-I-I-I-G. I haven't had the time to listen to it," said Steven. A good point. There are, especially with the Western names, I would have to say, there are so many names that are shared amongst many, many people, including myself. When I was in elementary school, my name was John. I was the only John in my classroom, so legally it was Johan, but people called me by John Lee. I go into middle school, first class, I had like four Johns, and that was a moment I decided to go with Johan. And ever since I stayed Johan, but it gets difficult. It really gets difficult, because if you meet like, let's say, three Johns in a single month, it's really difficult to remember. Really is, right? Whiting to you too. Maybe, just like I mentioned, writing down the side memo saying, the John that I met at the coffee store, the John that I met while working, the John that I met randomly bumped into at a cinema or something. Leaving those side notes could actually help. Also, writing down memos on at least your phone really, really does help. Another thing about business situations. You know, when you meet people for business, you share name cards, right? Business cards. I know it's not the best manner, but once you're done with the meeting, you write down like how that person looked and felt, so that you don't forget that person was the very person on the name card, the business card itself. I saw somebody doing that before, and I was like, that's actually a good idea. And it felt nice because he was trying to remember me. He's like the guy with longer hair at the time, and he's writing down like all my appearances and all that. So it was quite an interesting idea that I thought it could be put to a good use. Thank you very much for the message once again. The next one is from Esther, saying, "Sometimes I'm really good at remembering names, usually when the person has a personal connection to me or my circle of friends. And there are times, especially when my head is too full because there's just too much going on at once, when I have a hard time remembering names. So I just ask, and I don't feel embarrassed anymore, unlike I used to. And since I've interacted with so many people in all sorts of areas in life, like work, church, volunteer work, and leisure, I first have to sort through where I know them from, and hopefully I'll remember their name, and if not, I'll just ask." Esther, I like that. Instead of pretending you remember the person's name, you can simply just go up and say, "I'm so bad with names, and forgive me, please. But if you can tell me your name one more time, I'll try my best to remember." And yes, I think that's a great idea too. I'm not sure if I'm allowed to expose this for A. Josh, but our A. Josh texts in his phone, "My name is written as Johan/Arirang.
And I was like, yo, that's just too business. That's just too business and too formal. But he loves to classify his contacts based on which circle the person belongs to. So I guess to him, I just simply belong to Arirang. Kind of sad, isn't it? But anywho, yeah, thanks, hey Josh. Moving on to our next submission. This came in from Aim Lita. Aim Lita said, I am not good at remembering names. I'm really bad at this. Most of the times, I only remember their faces, then the names, and always asking the person I know to know their names. Johan, if someday I only remember your face and not your name, please say I am lying, because I always remember your name in my heart. Please don't forget my name, Johan. If you don't remember my name, I won't try to make you remember my name, says Aim Lee. Ha, not aimly tell. Thank you. That means a lot. That means a lot. Being remembered by somebody for a very long time is something so very special. Just like in the movie Coco, right? By the way, Coco 2 is coming out soon, so hurry for that. Thank you, Aimlita. I will remember your name, of course, along with many other names too. Another one that I want to check right now, this came in from Paulina. Paulina said, hello, Johan. I'm good at remembering faces and places where I met someone, but not their names unless it's someone I'm gonna see more often. Requesting Aurora by 80s, said Paulina. Exactly. Not the easiest, right? You might remember the face, but the name might have disappeared into thin air. That happens from time to time. And it also happens vice versa. Like, you remember the name, but you cannot recall the face. Like, either way, it's just so very difficult. The best way to keep up and remember the names is, of course, bumping into the same person on and on and on repetitively so that you guys can actually become good friends and build a stronger bond, I guess, which is so very natural and not the easiest, to be honest, at the same time. Time to close off the first hour. Thank you very much for your messages once again. Let me come back in the second hour to read one or two more messages. And we have Stephanie saying, "Hey, Josh, 너무 하셨네요. Boss 요한으로 바꾸세요." Saying, "Hey Josh, that's a bit too much for you. It's a bit sad for Johan. Change it to Boss Johan." I like that idea. I like that idea. We also have Aim Lita singing, "Remember Me." Ugh, looking forward to Coco 2 indeed. I'm also scrolling up a little bit more. A lot of people mentioning different names. Steven saying, "That's a great idea." Peachy, welcome to the show. So good to have you here with us. Let me come back after this song for the second hour, okay? Requested by Paulina today, 80s singing Aurora.

0: Typhoons cause immense damages to properties and human life with torrential rains and strong winds. First, track the movement of the typhoon through weather reports. Be sure to clear the drains around your home and secure anything that can become a flying hazard. Identify nearby areas that can be easily flooded or susceptible to mudslides and avoid those areas. Typhoons may cause a blackout or cut off water supply, so major public facilities such as hospitals must check on other power supply. Strong winds may shatter windows, so secure the outside of windows with wooden boards or tape and have first aid kit ready. Campers in mountain valleys must evacuate. Those in coastal areas, safely tie up boats to the dock and remove any fishing equipment. When a typhoon is nearing your area, residents in low ground and commonly flooded areas should prepare to evacuate. Residents living in valleys, riverside areas, and coastal areas should evacuate immediately. Children and the elderly should stay indoors, and everyone should prepare flashlights and emergency food. Once a typhoon hits, use safe streets instead of flooded streets. In particular, avoid underground areas and areas near manholes. Avoid driving on flooded roads and do not park your vehicle in underground lots. Stay away from streetlights, traffic lights, and high-tension wires. If you see a mudslide or electricity poles and danger of falling down, contact relevant authorities immediately to prevent further damage. Do not cross a stream if the water is deeper than your knees. With the right preparation, we can protect ourselves from a typhoon.
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This is The Archive. And welcome back, everyone, to the second hour of The Archive. It is Friday, 5 p.m. KST, and coming up next is, everybody, a beloved corner of ours called The Classified. This is where we get to uncover all those hidden mysteries and very interesting stories, mostly folklores coming from Korea. And today's episode is going to be covering a very interesting story, everyone. It's called 시아버지를 살찌우는 며느리, the daughter-in-law who fattens up her father-in-law. A very interesting story with a very good lesson too at the very end. And whose voice do you want to listen to this story? This is a question I'm throwing at our listeners right now. If you tune in via our YouTube live stream, there is a live poll that says The Classified, who should voice act, Johan or A-John? Johan is currently leading by 63%, everyone. Are you sure you want to listen to the story with my voice? I'm not very confident in making that daughter-in-law kind of voice. Might not be the best idea. And A-John's like a A-class actor, everyone. He's like top-tier actor. So still not too late to, flip the side. So go ahead and help me out, please, if you can. On top of that, Adeline Radio is currently conducting a listener survey, everybody, with Gallup Korea. The survey form is available on our official website, adelineradio.com, and also on our mobile application. If you're currently on Jeju-do Island, you might bump into one of our researchers on the street. If that's the case, please smile and say, hello, hello, nice to meet you. We love tuning into The Archive. That'd be super nice of you. It is time to invite A-John to the studio, but before that, I want to read out a few more messages that came in today, as it is, after all, Friday, and we can use some extra messages. Here it goes. Concerning whether you're good at remembering names, Bruce said, forget about it. Names totally elude me now. I have to be personally introduced, reintroduced, then re-reintroduced before the name sticks with me. Even

0: worse with people I meet online. I can see their names, but don't remember who they are exactly until several messages have passed between us. Took me a while before I realized that Tsukasa and Nick Archer were dudes, in fact. And don't even ask me about listeners with non-English names, said Bruce. Of course, remembering names and getting to know the person is a totally different scope, I personally think. And especially when meeting people online, it takes longer. It takes longer to really get to know the person. But at least you can remember some of our listeners' names off the top of your head right now. Good for you, Bruce Pichette. Like, I remember your last name too. Incredible, huh? The next one that came in was from Yana. Yana said, Johan, you're not alone. Remembering just one syllable of my name is common. Ya, ya, bo, ya, bo, kruke desu, see. Ya, na. I guess people remember you by ya, ya. I'm with you on that because all my substitute teachers used to call me Yo. And Yo Lee, are you here? I'll be like, who's Yo Lee? And my friend's like, that's you. I raised my hand saying, this is Johan present here in the class. Yana sent us a very interesting video. I think let's give it a check right now. Okay, I'm going to flip the screen for you. And here it goes.
1: Yeah, Maya.
0: Maya? I think that's Zyro. I think that is Zyro, a good-looking Zyro asking, what was your name? Was it Maya again? And then Yana's like, it's Yana. Things like that happen. Things like that happen. Especially for artists, too. If you think about it, you know, like, after the show, their mind is literally everywhere. And your mind, like, it just goes blank. And that's why, even if you know the name of the fan, from time to time it gets mixed up. So hope you're able to forgive. I think that was Zyra, if not that specific artist. Going back to our live chat, we have many more comments coming in. Esther says, Johan, you're so good at remembering about our personal life during the show. I try my best. I wouldn't say I'm the best, but you guys definitely keep us up to date with your everyday life. So a big thank you coming from our team. Pichu says, that was so cute. Anaga says, ah, so cute. Steven also says, wow. A little bit more. We have Stephanie saying, 조하나 며느리 보이스 듣고 싶어요. Saying, Johan's daughter-in-law voice, I really am willing to listen to. 아마 그렇게 될 것 같습니다. I think I might probably be the voice actor for the second hour. But anywho, thank you very much to every single one of you for submitting your messages. Thank you very, very much. At least now I know whether you are one of our listeners who will remember my name in the years coming, or if you're in the part where you'll be like, who was that guy again? Was it Johan or Yohi or Yo-Yu or something? We'll have to see. We'll have to see next year. But for now, let's play out a song that was requested by our listener Jun today. This is going to be 이름이 뭐예요? What's your name coming from for Minute?

0: Beyond the vibrant culture of Korea lies a world of hidden histories and unsolved mysteries. From eerie urban legends to forgotten events, we uncover the secrets lurking in the shadows. This is The Classified, where the truth is stranger than fiction. And joining us in the studio today is everybody, the man himself, all the way from New Zealand, Josh in the studio with us today. Hey Josh, how are ya?
1: What? Where's this A Josh coming from? Happy Friday.
0: I actually like A Josh.
1: A Josh?
0: Kind of nice. Josh.
1: I don't know. I do like Ivan though. Ajoshi.
0: Oh, it works that way. Ajoshi.
1: A Josh, Ajoshi, A Josh, A Josh.
0: Oh
1: man. I don't know. It's a little bit of a stretch.
0: That could be your next, I don't know, rap, hip hop. Stage name.
1: Just going anything that has A in it, right?
0: Mm-hmm.
1: But how are you? Because I love this topic. Are you good with names? And before the show, I do want to bring out, you mentioned that you're bad with names.
0: I am. I'm really
1: bad. I gave you a test. You know, we've had a lot of idols on this new season. Mm-hmm. And I gave you a test by naming a bunch of idol groups that we've had on. And you had to name which member came
0: right.
1: on. And you got 10 out of 10, every single one, you got them correct.
0: Bravo.
1: So to say that you're bad with remembering names and to just remember every single idol member.
0: Okay, here's the thing. I'm not good at remembering names, but I'm good at remembering information, memorizing.
1: Oh, okay.
0: And obviously we have the script ready, meaning I take my time to actually go through all these profile and personal stories.
1: Right.
0: And in that case, I guess it's like a picture memory, you know?
1: But
0: like it's just there. You're stuck in the same room with this person for 40 minutes talking about their life. How can you forget their names?
1: Still, I write the
0: Josh.
1: I write the scripts and still maybe it's because I don't talk to them like one on one deeply. But I was impressed that you got a lot of their names and
0: pop question.
1: Like, yeah.
0: Who
1: don't do this. Who was the you're person gonna ruin me.
0: Who was the person who came in yesterday?
1: Yesterday.
0: Yeah.
1: Who came in yesterday?
0: Yeah, the rehearsal.
1: Oh, no, she came in. Yeah, sorry.
0: That's it. It was an easy peasy.
1: Okay, that was a...
0: You're sweating, aren't you?
1: No. That's what I was like. And I was
0: caught
1: like,
0: off guard.
1: I was like, yesterday, didn't we? Wasn't it Friday? I was like, wait, today's Friday. Just a lot of things going on.
0: Exactly.
1: But yeah, no, she is. Because, you know, we've had her for the second time.
0: Mm-mm-mm.
1: And she did amazing at using different camera angles and her voice.
0: She did. She said she had a lot of fun. She personally DM'd me last night.
1: Okay,
0: she had
1: wow.
0: a lot of fun. So thank you, everyone, for welcoming her to the studio,
1: yeah.
0: too.
1: Yeah. Interesting fun fact, she is the same age as me. I even though if we were cousins, I'd technically be oppa because I'm 1 month, 135 days ahead of her.
0: Why are you so obsessed with oppa, Josh?
1: Because I like to be
0: 1 month is nothing.
1: Hey, 1 month and 5 days ahead of her.
0: So what, 35 or 6 days?
1: 35 days, yeah.
0: I don't get where this is coming from, Josh. You're true, Ajoshi, aren't you?
1: It's just when you're the same age, you just want to kind of split hairs.
0: Any comments you want to check?
1: Yes, a lot of people kind of joining on with this Ajosh thing.
0: It's nice. It's six.
1: Yes, I don't know if that's fun. Anega saying idol names don't count. I also remember those, but when we meet actual people on the streets or something, that's when it counts. I agree. Like Korean names are also very hard.
0: Very difficult.
1: There's a lot of similar names.
0: Right.
1: And just
0: as I said, if you meet a Minseok, you'll get confused whether it's Minsik.
1: Yeah.
0: Or Minseok or Minsu.
1: Yeah.
0: Because they're all starting with the same syllable.
1: Exactly. There's a lot of Une, Inji, you know, a lot of those very similar kind of names as well. And they're all two syllables, which make it a lot more harder.
0: Very difficult. But at least for our listeners, as we've built this very strong friendship over the last year and a half, we all remember your names.
1: Exactly.
0: Mm-hmm.
1: But I do.
0: I'm so tempted to test you right now.
1: I do. You also don't remember their Korean
0: names. Hey. You know what I'm going to do right now?
1: No.
0: During the next song, I'm going to give you the whiteboard.
1: Okay.
0: And off the top of your head, you got to start writing down the names. Because I was able to cover about 75% today.
1: Oh, wow.
0: 75.
1: So you missed some people? Missed some.
0: Yeah, I did. Because obviously there's so many of our listeners tuning into our show.
1: They are.
0: So that could be a challenge for you later on.
1: I think I remember a lot of the guys who post QOTDs.
0: Oh, yeah.
1: Because I have to copy and paste their names every single day.
0: Exactly. Well, that's what we're going to do, Ajon.
1: Exactly. Which is why we do encourage you guys to send us your QOTDs via our Instagram DM.
0: Exactly.
1: Ooh, good segue.
0: Nice one. I like that. Yes. But anywho, everybody, time to jump straight into our official corner, the classified.
1: Ooh, yes.
0: So, this is our storytelling corner. We're going to close the votes now.
1: Okay.
0: How about that? Because
1: yes.
0: Our votes are pretty much set, I think. There's no chance to turn this over. Pini, let's close the poll in 5 seconds.
1: Yes, sounds good.
0: 5, 4, 3, 2, and 1.
1: Yes.
0: Closing the votes. The poll says.
1: And the poll says 2/3 of the votes to Johan Lee. Congratulations, Johan.
0: Congratulations, Josh.
1: Yes.
0: I am so not ready for this because today's story, honestly speaking, I like it.
1: I do.
0: I like it, but the more I like, the less confident I am.
1: But can I be honest?
0: Yeah.
1: The story is a little bit, it's a bit morbid.
0: It is. It's a bit weird. It's a bit off.
1: For kids, I think they will take it lightly. For adults, you're like, what is going on? Is this 2026 slavery?
0: Exactly.
1: It's very interesting.
0: But it's actually based on a real life folktale.
1: It is.
0: Isn't it? It's got some historical background, doesn't it?
1: Yes.
0: Tell us about it.
1: Yes. The story that we'll be talking about today is the one and only, the daughter-in-law who fattens up her father-in-law.
0: 시아버지를 살찌우는 며느리.
1: Exactly.
0: Okay.
1: So this is from the title get-go. It's quite unique.
0: It's intriguing.
1: It's intriguing, to lightly put it.
0: Exactly.
1: But this is it's a bit of a lesser known traditional folktale.
0: Mm-hmm.
1: And like most folktales, the story originates as an oral narrative passed down through villages. Storytelling, but it was formally first documented during the mid to late 20th century during the National Oral Folk Lore Preservation Project, with its most well-known being the Grand Collection of Korean Lore Literature, which was compiled by the Academy of Korean Studies.
0: Okay, so this is actually a part of the Grand Collection of Korean Oral Literature.
1: Yes, there's so many of these stories in this collection, but this is kind of...
0: So this is not based on a real person?
1: No.
0: Okay, it's just representing the, I guess, social struggles at the time.
1: Exactly.
0: Hierarchical struggles.
1: Exactly. So this story does feature a lot of the traditional kind of Confucianist aspects of the Joseon Dynasty, where there were strict hierarchies between families, especially between father-in-laws and daughter-in-laws, especially between mother-in-laws and daughter-in-laws as well, meaning that the daughter-in-law oftentimes were forbidden to kind of directly give advices or to be vocal to their upper kind of relatives.
0: Okay.
1: And because of this, many women at the time would actually rely on these indirect trickeries or their kind of behaviors to achieve the outcomes that they want.
0: That's actually...
1: So because they can't verbally say it, they would often use these kind of ways in the powers and the means that they have to kind of get what they want.
0: Okay, very interesting.
1: Exactly. So it's kind of a very deep kind of aspect of the Joseon Dynasty kind of Confucianist kind of tradition we had at the time.
0: Okay, well, looking forward to it. I mean, we only got to find out about this story like 2 days ago, didn't
1: right.
0: we? Has this ever been made into like a movie or something? Like, why am I so unaware of this story?
1: So this story isn't as well known compared to a lot of the other stories, but this is still known to a point where the story was widely adapted into children's picture books and modern kind of electronic and audio books, such also as classic fairy tale series as well, to teach children about clever problem solving and healthy eating habits. However, oftentimes when adults kind of sit there and listen to it next to them, it sounds a little bit interesting.
0: Interesting is
1: the right kind of PG.
0: I guess it is the right
1: to say
0: way.
1: Yes.
0: Uh-huh. But anywho, I did ask the chatbot to come up with an interesting movie poster.
1: Right.
0: I'm going to show you right now. 3, 2, and 1. That is the movie poster based on the script that we prepared for you.
1: It is. The movie poster itself does look cute, right?
0: It does. It does. Yes. Look at that grandpa eating a drumstick off the chicken.
1: So
0: I want that today.
1: Exactly.
0: And the daughter-in-law seems very kind.
1: Can I be honest? I was this close to making today's story into a remix of a horror film.
0: Oh, because that kind of makes sense, because Stephanie is saying, 알고 보니 구미호 그런 거 아니죠? Saying like, is it going to turn out like the nine-tailed fox kind of horror story? It could have.
1: Honestly, I could have easily made it into a horror film.
0: Well, we'll have to talk about it. One thing for sure, don't judge a book by its cover.
1: Right.
0: Meaning, although in the poster, the daughter-in-law seems like the kindest person ever.
1: Oh.
0: We're not sure about that, right? I'm going to show you the image one more time, the poster. Is she a good girl?
1: Who knows? Or a bad girl, right?
0: I think she might be a bad girl. Yes. Let's get ready for the second hour skit as we take a listen to 나쁜 여자, Bad Girl by Ladies Code.

0: That was Nappin' Yoja Bad Girl by Ladies Co.
1: Wow.
0: I love this song.
1: Yeah,
0: I really love this song.
1: A lot of our listeners seeming to miss Ladies Co, right?
0: Of course, a shout out to Ashley too. One of our very own too, right?
1: Exactly.
0: Lovely, lovely indeed. Now, everybody, this is our Friday Second Hour Corner, of course, called The Classified. And today's story is the daughter-in-law who fattens up her father-in-law.
1: Yes.
0: Quite an interesting story.
1: It is a very interesting
0: story. And
1: we're
0: very ready for part one. Are you ready for this too?
1: Oh, are you ready? Because you'll be voice acting today.
0: Well, I just checked and it's just mostly husband and the wife.
1: Yeah.
0: The husband's going to be a very gentle guy.
1: Oh.
0: The wife will be like,
1: Wow, she is the literal Nappanyaza, the bad girl, right?
0: Well, I'll try my best. Shall we jump into it right away?
1: Yes.
0: Part one, here we go.
1: In a faraway village surrounded by tall green hills, the sun was just beginning to rise over the quiet valley. Morning birds sang soft songs in the trees. A light frog lay low over the small dirt path. At the edge of the village stood a simple house. Early every morning, smoke would rise from the stone chimney, showing that the family inside was already busy preparing for the long day ahead. In this house lived a family of three: an elderly father, his hard-working son, and his daughter-in-law.
0: Another great day. The weather sure is perfect these days.
1: Inside the warm kitchen, the fire crackled under big iron pots, filling the small room with thick steam and the smell of sweet, sweet rice and food. The daughter-in-law stood by the stove, carefully putting food onto the two very different wooden trays. On the first tray, she placed a hot bowl of rice, a big bowl of meat soup, and small plates are filled with tasty, tasty meat and vegetables. On the second tray, she placed only a simple bowl of plain rice and a small dish of dark soy sauce. Taking the first heavy tray, the daughter-in-law walked into the main room where her husband was sitting on the soft mat, stretching his arms after a long night of sleep.
2: Yabo, your breakfast is prepared, my dear.
0: Wow, this looks incredible. Time over kill.
1: The husband smiled as she set the table down in front of him. He picked up his wooden spoon, but then he looked towards the quiet room where his father was resting.
0: Is my father getting a lot of meat too?
2: Of course, Yabo. Yes, he's also getting the same.
1: The husband let out a happy sigh and smiled at his wife. The daughter-in-law bowed her head with a gentle smile, letting her husband eat his full meat while the plain rice and soy sauce awaited alone on the second tray in the kitchen.
0: Okay.
1: Wow. Okay. Yes, that is part one of the daughter-in-law who fattens up her father-in-law.
0: Something's weird.
1: Something is very weird, right?
0: Two separate trays of food.
1: Right.
0: Now, one is filled with, like, the best cuisine ever.
1: Exactly.
0: Like, modern-day context, like caviar.
1: Sure.
0: Truffles.
1: Okay.
0: Poutine.
1: I don't know if they were that.
0: Jeyukbokkeum.
1: I don't know if they were
0: spicy
1: that
0: pork.
1: Rich. But yes.
0: I can tell that's really good, but the very other tray, which is going probably to the father,
1: right?
0: What's on it?
1: It's just soy sauce and simple rice.
0: It's ganjangbap.
1: Exactly.
0: But by the way, that's really good.
1: Okay. Okay.
0: Honestly, ganjangbap, soy sauce rice. But pretty good, pretty good. With butter.
1: But there's no butter. There's no kimchi. There's no eggs.
0: So there's no protein here.
1: Exactly.
0: It's just carbs.
1: It's just carbs and soy sauce.
0: Something's going wrong.
1: Exactly. First of all, something is going wrong because why are they not eating together?
0: Exactly.
1: But
0: exactly,
1: it may be because the father is, you know, unwell. Maybe, who knows? But at least the son does, the husband does seem to care, right? Asking if my father is also getting this munch.
0: But I can so foresee and forecast the darkness.
1: Exactly.
0: The evil soul.
1: While she does sound nice, she does have an airy vibe.
0: I don't think I sound nice because definitely say 며느리 백퍼다뿐이. Saying the daughter-in-law, it's 100% the antagonist of the story right now.
1: Exactly.
0: We'll have to see. Ooh. We'll have to see. But at least, in the heart and the POV of the son, she's a very sweet wife looking after her father.
1: Exactly.
0: And probably when it comes to father, you know, we always have to look up to our fathers. And exactly. We always have that little soft spot for our fathers
1: we
0: right
1: do.
0: Out there.
1: Yes.
0: And you once told us that this song is your favorite dad song.
1: It is.
0: What is this?
1: It's actually one of the songs that made me cry when I heard it live. This is 아버지, Father by Psy.
0: Here it goes.

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0: And that was Father Apogee by Sai. Ajon, a message to your father.
1: Message to my father?
0: Yes.

0: especially 오징어 젓갈. Oh,
1: no,
0: oh,
1: but the fermented, 오징어 is expensive.
0: Fermented squid.
1: Yeah, but that's expensive.
0: Seasoned fermented squid, is that how you call it? Oh, so very good, so very good. Getting hungry. But anywho, today's story, everyone, is 시아버지를 살찌우는 며느리, the daughter-in-law who fattens up her father-in-law. And I guess it is time for our part two.
1: Yes.
0: Are you ready for this?
1: Are you guys ready to hear the part two of the story?
0: So ready. I am so curious of what's on this 며느리's mind. What's Ooh. On this daughter-in-law's mind?
1: Yes.
0: We'll figure it out right now. Here we go.
2: As the days went on, the father-in-law got weaker and smaller. His body grew thin, his cheeks became hollow, and he barely had enough energy to sit up on his sleeping mat. The husband began to notice how skinny his father looked whenever he walked past his door. He felt deep worry in his heart. One morning, before leaving for work, the husband decided to secretly spy on his wife to see how his father was being cared for.
0: How can my father become so skinny if my wife is doing what she says she's doing? Doesn't make sense.
2: Standing quietly near the kitchen door, he peeked inside. He watched his wife put a big bowl of meat and soup onto one tray for him, but on the second tray, she placed only a cold, cold bowl of plain rice and a tiny dish of soy sauce. The husband watched in silence as his wife carried the plain tray to his father's room. His heart sank and his eyes grew wide with shock. He finally realized why his father was shrinking away into nothing. The husband wanted to help his father, but he knew that yelling at his wife would only cause fights and trouble inside the house.
0: Come on, Boja. Let's see. What should I do? I can't just sit and watch my father getting skinnier and skinnier every day. What should I do? 어떡하지?
2: He sat down under a tree in the yard, wondering what to do. After thinking for a long, long time, the husband thought of a clever idea.
0: Eureka!
2: A few days later, while the husband and daughter-in-law were getting their tools ready for a long day of work, the husband casually brought up a story he had tied while tying his straw shoes.
0: 여보, I heard something very surprising at the village market yesterday. In the neighboring village, a family sold off their father-in-law, and with the money they got, they bought big farmyards and a brand new house.
3: That's interesting. But, Yobo, who would buy an old man?
2: The husband smiled softly and picked up his wooden farming tools. He explained that the lonely houses with no fathers wanted to buy them so that they have someone to keep them company and someone to do the work. The daughter-in-law's eyes lit up with greedy idea. She stepped closer to her husband and spoke in a quiet voice.
3: Okay, Yobo, since we're also struggling so much right now, why don't we sell our father-in-law too?
0: Okay.
1: Wow.
0: What a timing.
1: Oh, wow.
0: What a timing with the BGM. Huh?
1: Exactly. Wendy's saying selling? What? I did not expect this.
0: Well, so he just came up with an idea.
1: Yeah.
0: What an idea.
1: Yes.
0: That will work on kind of convincing, I guess.
1: Right.
0: To help, not help, to make his wife feed the father with better meals.
1: Right.
0: Because so-called the next, some neighboring town, they have a new trend in which you sell your father-in-law to those families who need company.
1: Exactly.
0: And they would, of course, buy healthier looking fathers.
1: Right. And the idea is that the father would need company as well as to do chores around the house, you know, to do these like works that require kind of a bit of strength, which is why I'm guessing that the husband thought of a trickery way. And I'm guessing the daughter-in-law,

0: His wife technically fell for it, right?
1: I guess so. And the final line, she was like, "Why don't we sell our father-in-law too, since we're struggling so much anyways?" So
0: Right.
1: now it's like a secret between the couple. She
0: Exactly.
1: thinks it is.
0: She thinks.
1: When in fact, she's not.
0: To be honest, that is a huge red flag to write.
1: Huge red flag.
0: Yes.
1: The only reason the man married this woman is because there was no mom around. If
0: Right.
1: there was a mother-in-law
0: Right.
1: around, none of this would have happened.
0: Right.
1: None of this.
0: Oh no, yeah.
1: What does the husband need right now?
0: A mother, right?
1: Mama.
0: Exactly.
1: Mama.
0: Is this Queen?
1: Yes, exactly. The queen of the family,
0: Yes.
1: mama of the family, is the person, the figure that this husband actually needs.
0: Exactly.
1: The very next song, everyone, is a song that I actually have credits for,
0: Oh, really?
1: but it's not on the album.
0: Oh.
1: So, in this next song that we're gonna play out for you, "Mama" by Nicole of Cara.
0: Okay.
1: At the time, she was in my company, and I was a trainee, and I could speak a little bit of French, un peu de français, and she wanted to put a bit of French in the song.
0: Your voice is in the
1: I might
0: song?
1: not my voice, but
0: Okay.
1: I helped her come up with a French line and also
0: Oh.
1: record this French line, "L'amour
0: Oh.
1: de ma vie."
0: But you were not credited.
1: It was like that at the time. But anyways, pay close attention to the interlude, everyone. There's a little bit
0: Oh.
1: of that French phrase in it.
0: Yes.
1: Coming from Nicole, this is "Mama."

0: Mama by Nicole.
1: And how does this French line go again?
0: L'amour de ma vie. Vous êtes mon soleil.
1: Yes.
0: Love of my life, you're my sun. I think it was that.
1: Oh.
0: Quite nice, isn't it?
1: Yeah.
0: Quite nice. Stephanie says, 해석, 나는 교활한 며느리입니다. That means I'm a terrible, sly daughter-in-law. 아닙니다. 아닙니다. It means, love of my life, you are my sun.
1: The sun isn't like the sun in the...
0: Soleil.
1: That sun.
0: Not sun.
1: No, you're my sun. Okay.
0: Soleil, okay?
1: Yes.
0: Okay, part three. Time to cover the finale,
1: yeah,
0: I guess.
1: Let's see final if episode. They actually sell the father-in-law and how exactly. Much they get and what they buy with.
0: I hope they can at least buy a cow or something with that money.
1: Hopefully.
0: We'll see. Part three of the story, mm-hmm. The daughter-in-law who fattens up her father-in-law. Here we go.
1: From that day on, everything in the quiet house changed. The daughter-in-law woke up early every single morning and immediately set to work in the kitchen, cooking the richest, the most nutritious meal she could make. On the wooden tray, she placed big bowls of steaming white rice, rich meat soups filled with tender beef and pork, and small plates of overflowing with delicious side dishes. She even brought expensive ginseng roots with sweet herbal tonics from the market to build up her father-in-law's strength.
2: 아버님, please have these and get healthy and strong. I'm rooting for you.
1: The father-in-law was amazed when the daughter-in-law brought these wonderful feasts to his room every single day. With every bite of meat and every sip of warm, warm broth, his body began to heal. Day after day, the father-in-law got healthier and stronger. Color turned to his pale cheeks, his thin body filled out, and his bright eyes sparkled with life. The father-in-law, who used to only lie in his sleeping mat all day because he had no strength, now felt full of energy. Soon he began working happily around the house. Every morning he swept the dirt yard clean with a big straw broom, carried heavy wooden buckets of fresh water from the river, and took care of the family gardens and animals.
3: Don't worry about the house. If there is anything I can do, please tell me. I feel strong.
1: Because of his hard work and warm smile, the house became full of life, laughter, and bright, bright energy. The family felt warmer and closer than ever before. One evening, while sitting together in the yard after a peaceful day, the husband looked over to his father, who was happily feeding the chickens. Then the husband turned to his wife with a slight, gentle smile.
0: Now that 아버지, father-in-law, is healthy and strong, should we all go to the market and find someone who would buy him?
1: The daughter-in-law looked at her father-in-law, who was laughing and sweeping the yard. She thought about how warm and happy their family and the home had become, and how much help and joy the father-in-law brought to their lives every single day.
2: No, we cannot sell him. He's our precious family and our home is complete with him here.
1: The husband smiled softly to himself, knowing his clever plan had worked perfectly. From that day on, the family lived together in great health, peace, and happiness for many, many long years. The end.
0: Perfect timing once again.
1: Yes.
0: Sorry for cutting you off so quick. The
1: I was like, wait, did I do something? Yes, thank you for that.
0: And that was lovely.
1: Yes.
0: Okay, so I guess it was all planned out by the son-in-law.
1: Right.
0: Not son-in-law, the son himself.
1: The son himself,
0: so,
1: yes.
0: So after a while of feeding the father with meat and protein and well-balanced nutrition.
1: Even Korean expensive roots.

0: use, right?
1: Ginseng. Expensive. You don't give that to anyone.
0: Exactly. That's expensive.
1: Exactly. And then he became so much healthier. So what does he do? He takes care of the chores.
0: Exactly.
1: Swiping the floor, sweeping the floor, doing the dishes, I guess. Modern-day context, grocery shopping.
0: Probably doing the laundry.
1: Bring out the trash.
0: Probably doing the taxes recycling, as well, right?
1: Writing scripts.
0: Right. That's a little bit too much now.
1: And later on, he looks so healthy. So the son says, hey, let's go to the market and see who can buy him.
0: Right.
1: And what does he say?
0: Yes. He suggests that knowing that she is going to refuse, and after seeing how full of life their home have become, she refuses, right? I guess her, you know, evil heart was only just bitter towards the father that was lying in bed doing nothing, right?
1: Or she's just still evil inside, but she's just trying to take advantage of the father.
0: Maybe,
1: now,
0: yeah.
1: Because he's like, I don't know, a guilt-free slave in her mind.
0: Okay.
1: Who knows?
0: Okay, let's not picture her as this evil kind of person, right? She could just be mistaken.
1: She could.
0: Right.
1: She could. But at the end of the day, it is the son who was able to bring back the harmony in the house by being wise.
0: Right. Mm. And I'll be honest, I did kind of change the script at the end for it to sound like the husband was a sarcastic question. Mm. In the actual story, it actually sounds like the husband is pitching this idea like, hey, do you want to go sell him now? Like, he's kind of keen
1: for it. He's ready.
0: Exactly.
1: He's ready.
0: So we don't know who the evil in the story is, but at the end of the day, we know that, you know, no one is up for sale. Right.
1: Why are you taking over my segue?
0: What? Not? Oh.
1: Oh my gosh, man.
0: Okay. Yes.
1: Not for sale.
0: Yes.
1: You cannot sell a person.
0: Right.
1: You should never, ever sell a person.
0: Exactly.
1: To anyone, especially if that's your family.
0: Exactly.
1: Never, ever, everyone.
0: Yes.
1: But anywho, that was the story and the, I guess, moral of the day. Right.
0: The moral of the story is to eat healthy foods so you can do a lot of chores and be useful in the family, and also to find clever ways when someone is trying to sell you.
1: I think that's the wisdom behind the story, right? Be clever. There are ways to get things done in the favor of yours without screaming at each other, without clashing.
0: Right.
1: You could be smarter.
0: Exactly.
1: There are better ways out there.
0: There are better and slyer ways that you can kind of manipulate people into doing what you want.
1: Exactly. I guess so. But anywho, that was the story of the day. 시아버지를 살찌우는 며느리, the daughter-in-law who fattens up her father-in-law. I sincerely hope you guys had a lot of fun tuning into our show today.
0: Yeah, it was very unexpected for many of us, I think.
1: It was a great Friday kind of story, wasn't it?
0: Yes, it was.
1: But is this the very end of this week's The Archive marathon?
0: No, it's not, because we do have the Weekend Corners coming out, right?
1: Mm-hmm. What's coming up?
0: Yes, on Saturday we have the Word Chain
1: playlist coming up, and
0: on Sunday we do have the Mood Board.
1: Yes, everybody.
0: And what was the picture this week?
1: Leap of Joy, I think.
0: Ooh.
1: It was a little lamb jumping out of joy.
0: It was very cute.
1: Very, very cute indeed. It's pretty much set and ready to go, so make sure to put those good track list to good use, everyone.
0: Exactly.
1: Now, next week's guest reveal.
0: Ooh.
1: Tuesday, everybody, we have an amazing member of
0: Monte
1: joining us. The name is
0: Pizzeon.
1: An incredible, very good looking man.
0: Very good looking.
1: Incredible artist.
0: Yes.
1: Make sure to tune into our show on Tuesday and Thursday, everybody. We have an amazing singer-songwriter Chi Su-yeon joining us for the rehearsal.
0: Yes, we do.
1: So yes, keep up the great work, everyone.
0: Right.
1: As a team. Again, from day zero, we're a collective show.
0: We
1: do this together as a team. So 잘 부탁드립니다 to everyone.
0: Mm-hmm.
1: Let's get this together.
0: Exactly.
1: Right? Do this together. But anywho, we're going to say goodbye all together with the one last final tune. N-Hypen singing Not For Sale.
0: Yes.
1: The Archive is a show made by producer Kang Min-Ung.
0: Hey, John.
1: And your DJ, Johan Liam. We'll be back tomorrow at 4 p.m. KST, so make sure to meet us here. I guess we'll say goodbye in 3, 2, and 1. Au revoir. Bye.

Welcome to Arirang News. This is Kim Ji-yeon, and we start with the top headlines at this hour. President Lee Jae-myung will begin his state visit to France by co-hosting the Lumiere summit with his French counterpart Emmanuel Macron on Monday. In April, Macron invited Lee as the co-chair for the International Motion Picture Conference. President Lee will then fly to Paris for a summit with the French president and a Korea-France business roundtable. On Tuesday, he will lay a wreath at the Tomb of the Unknown Soldier in Paris and receive an official welcome by President Macron. The summit will involve expanded talks, lunch, and a state dinner. South Korea also looks to deal with a rapidly changing global order together with France, which is a permanent member of the UN Security Council and a key player in the EU. In April, the two countries forged a global strategic partnership to celebrate 140 years of bilateral diplomatic relations. South Korea's defense ministry will host the 15th annual Seoul Defense Dialogue for 3 days starting Monday. The high-level multilateral security forum is expected to bring together 1,000 officials and experts from nearly 70 countries and international organizations. Defense ministers from countries including the Czech Republic and the Philippines are also expected to attend. Under the theme Toward a New Coexistence in the Age of Turbulence, it will focus on ways to manage growing geopolitical tensions and security challenges while strengthening international cooperation. Launched in 2012, the event has been held at the ministerial level since 2023. Korea's current account surplus hit a record high for any July and the second highest monthly level on record, continuing strong momentum driven by semiconductors and information technology products. According to the Bank of Korea on Friday, the country's current accounts recorded a surplus of $42.08 billion in July. While slightly lower than June's all-time high numbers, it marks the highest surplus ever recorded for the month of July. Notably, the central bank revealed that for the first half of this year, Korea's surplus surpassed traditional export heavyweight. Goods exports topped the $100 billion mark for the second straight month, coming in at $100.45 billion. Imports also rose 21.7% to $60.02 billion. That increase was largely fueled by rising purchases of capital goods, including semiconductor manufacturing equipment, alongside raw energy materials such as crude oil. Korea and the United States remain in talks over semiconductor tariffs. Industry Minister Kim Jong-un said Thursday that the negotiations are based on an understanding that Korea will not receive less favorable treatment than its competitors. He made the remarks on the sidelines of an event announcing investment plans in Korea by four U.S. companies.

0: Kim said the negotiations are moving in line with the bilateral agreement and joint statement reached by Seoul and Washington. The Ministry of Culture, Sports and Tourism said on Friday that its budget for next year will exceed $7 billion for the first time. The ministry will provide more than $1.6 billion for the content industry while investing more than $120 million in R&D. By sector, almost $3 billion was allocated for culture and the arts, up more than 40% from this year. Moving to the weather forecast. All heat advisories have been lifted across the country, and it certainly feels like the season is changing. Cooler, drier air moved down from the north and brought a crisp morning to most regions. Meanwhile, the East Coast and Jeju-do Island will see some rain due to easterly winds. Rainfall won't much be notched to 5 to 20 millimeters in the forecast, and rain will bring the highs to the mid-20s in East Coast regions. 27 degrees in Seoul, 29 degrees in Gwangju, 27 degrees in Busan, and 23 degrees on Jeju-do Island. 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
2: Did you know how important hometowns are to Koreans? Now they're so meaningful that Korea even has a national day dedicated to them. September 4th is Hometown Love Day, a date chosen through a public contest and vote. 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Some people even mention their parents' hometowns when asked where they're from, because they grew up with that region's food, dialect, and culture. In Korea, knowing someone's hometown can actually tell you quite a lot about who they are.

Another great example of Koreans' love for their hometowns is the Hometown Love Donation Program. 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So it's not about feeling nostalgic. Many Koreans are taking practical steps to support their hometown's local economy. Now, do you feel the same kind of connection with your hometown? And what does your hometown mean to you? It's Friday, September 4th, 2026, and I'm your host, SJ Lee, and welcome to The Culture Rink.

And kicking off our Friday's edition of the program, that was Lunch with Way Back Home. I like this rendition. Anyways, today is Hometown Love Day here in Korea, and there's actually a fun bit of Korean wordplay behind the September 4th date. September 9, right? 9, 9, 9, number 9, 9 can also sound like save, 구하다, save, while 4, 사, right? 사랑하다, 사랑합니다, 사, the word for love. So the idea is save your hometown, love your hometown. And September is also harvest season, so it's perfect time to donate through the Hometown Love Donation Program and receive local specialties as a thank you gift. You don't have to donate only to the place you were born. In fact, you can donate to almost any region in Korea as long as it's not where you currently live. Another interesting is how often Koreans talk about their parents' hometowns or even your grandparents. My mother's from Jeolla Province, so she's an amazing cook. I often talk about how my grandparents on my dad's side are both from North Korea, so they're tough. They really were tough. Even if people move away, their culture of their hometown or their parents' hometown can stay with them for life. And one exception, however, is that people from Seoul, they don't really talk much about their hometown, right? Because you never really leave behind everything and go somewhere, unless you know you're living outside of Seoul and you're originally from Seoul. But the idea of hometown is also quite interesting because I don't know how you guys feel about this. Do you have to be born in that area to be your hometown, or is it a place that you grew up that you feel the biggest sense of connection? Like, for example, like my dad always talks about this, right? My dad was born, I don't even remember where he was born, somewhere in the Gyeongsangnam-do region, but he always talks about how his hometown is Miryang. And we talked, I briefly mentioned it when me and Peter could not get Iris's rendition of Arirang, Miryang Arirang. But he told me that it's where he grew up and he has the closest sense of sort of hometownness. So he always says that his Goyang or hometown is Miryang. For me, it's always also very confusing because I also grew up in New York City, right? But I wasn't born in New York City, but I grew up in New York City. I like to say that my hometown is New York City. In fact, in an event that I was hosting yesterday, I was telling everyone that my hometown, New York City. But also, I was born in Korea and born in Seoul, but I never really had this like deep hometown connection for Seoul. But instead, a place that I grew up as a young kid, a young child, I mentioned this area quite a bit. Gyeonggi-do, Gwangju, Opo, Up. I lived there for about like 3 or 4 years as a kid. And I have like the best childhood memory of that place. And that's a place that I sometimes like to call in my hometown. I still visit the area time to time because I have this connection to this. I feel close every time I go there. So tell us, what is hometown to you and where is your hometown? Guys, thanks very much for joining us in this Friday. We got a fun show in store for all of our listeners. We'll get a look into what's ahead as well as all the messages coming from our listeners. But first, let's take a listen to a song from Woody with Nostalgia.

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5: And welcome back, everyone. As we get things started here, let's give you guys a heads up and what's ahead in today's program. In the first hour, as always, we got Bomi back joining us in the studio for a coffee break. Today's tidbit, not for your latest random, but informative tidbits. That's all coming up next, so stick around for that. Second hour of the program, we got Popular Culture Resource Team with Eugene's Eugene joining us in the studio live. And it is a new month, first Friday of the new month of September. Can you believe it's September? Which means that we're going to delve into a brand new drama. We had fun with Hometown Cha-Cha-Cha. What are we going to do this time? We'll find out. Stick around. 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I want to thank all of our listeners out there for sending us your requests for this weekend. We got a nice little lineup of entries coming in from our listeners. 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And of course, we have a number of announcements for our listeners. First off, one that I know a number of you guys are participating in, TalkTalk Korea 2026, the Global Content Contest, where you can share your My First K-Culture moment through video, photo book, drawing and illustration, or writing. Of course, for more information on the entry rules, you can always go to talktalkkorea.or.kr, and hopefully you'll be a part of a total prize worth $26,400. Best entry across all four categories will receive the Minister of Culture, Sports, and Tourism Award, so that's really cool. But also for our musicians, the Chunhyun Music Festival. This is open to musicians of all ages, all genres, solo, band, new, experienced artist, doesn't matter. The August stage applications are done. However, the September stage applications will run until this Sunday, September 6th, so you have some time. Again, this is a legendary music festival, so if you're here in Korea and you can take part in this, hope you can try out for that. And last but not least, Arirang Radio is conducting a survey with Gallup Korea for a 2026 Arirang Radio Listener Survey, and this is available for our domestic and foreign listeners residing here in Korea. Have to be residing here in Korea. If you go to our Arirang Radio website, on the left side of the page, there's a banner you can click on. It should take you about 10 to 15 minutes. And again, if you're out in Jeju-do Island, though, you could potentially meet with one of our researchers out on the streets and conduct a one-on-one interview through that. It does help us a great deal, guys. Earlier this week, we celebrated 23 years and hopefully many more decades ahead. And in order to improve our radio station and each of our shows individually, all of your input will help us a great deal. All right, let's get to some of the messages coming from our listeners out there. We got Benny over in the Philippines, says hello, happy Friday. Made It Up over in London, says hi. All Crash Override over in Michigan. Man, I enjoyed your entry this weekend. It's a different kind of entry. Pink Wave, as he always does. Claire Nagat over in Cali 40 Way says good evening. We also got Polina over in London says good evening. Hope you have a you live today. Great. Yes. Halsey over in Brazil says, hello, hello, happy Friday. Speaking of Friday, you know, well, actually, she didn't coin it, but Nyan used to always join us on Fridays and be like, happy Friday. She's been busy. She stopped by a couple times. Was it this week or last week? Where is she? She's busy again. Eugene over in Ukraine says, hello, happy Friday. Arif over in Malaysia says, hello, SJ. Hope Eugene feels well, not wearing sunglasses today. Yeah, I mean, she's got the LASIK, right? Apparently, she had LASIK before, and then she got LASIK, and then... for our last Friday show, she had just gotten it, and so she had the sunglasses on. I don't know. She looked good in that sunglass, those sunglasses. Just keep it up. Keep wearing those sunglasses. I want to wear sunglasses, but I feel like I look like a couple of people that I don't really want to look like. Let's see, other messages coming. Oh, disobedient Space Whale over at Newcastle. Man, Space Whale, Mark. So we lost your entry from last week, and we found it, and... that actually saved us for this weekend. Your entry that we used for last weekend that we missed saved us for this weekend. So you'll be able to hear it this week. I think yours is on Sunday, I believe. But anyways, thanks very much for that, man. Claire Hardiker down under in Australia tuning in. Good to see you. And also good to catch up with you on our request this weekend. Peachy's tuning in from Korea says, hi, SJ, how are you? Happy Friday, everyone. I'm all right. I am really enjoying the weather these days. It's not too hot. And even if it's hot, it's got the nice autumn breeze now. Oh my goodness, the breeze today. And the air quality was pretty good, I think. What's QOTD? Quote of the day. Is there a word above off on SJ's t-shirt which has to be blanked out for TV? No. There's nothing. Oh, is that what you're talking about? No, man. I was like, what are you talking about? No, there's nothing here. It just says off. This is off. It's a brand. It's what it is. Why would I wear a shirt that would get me in trouble? Come on now. I did. There was a shirt that got me in trouble in middle school. And it even didn't have like a, it wasn't even a bad word. It just, you know. I didn't like the New York Mets growing up because I was a Yankee fan. And then I had a shirt that says Mets, you know, blank. And it wasn't really a bad, bad word. But my history teacher at this time, I still remember. I wonder how he's doing. Mr. D'Agostino. He was a big Mets fan. And he did not like the shirt. And he told me either go home and change, which I couldn't, or wear something over it. So the whole day I had to wear something. That's what I did. oh man, yeah, Peachy, SJ, I feel so sad these days for Nepal condition. Hope they'll get fine soon. It's devastating. You guys have seen the videos, right? Of the it's just something out of a movie. And I know the rescue operation is still going. Can we call it a search and rescue, right? Or is it search and recovery after all of this? But the nine missing Koreans, they still weren't able to find them. So it's really terrible. It really is. And it really shows you how scary Mother Nature is. And climate change also did a big impact on that whole incident. So that's that. Anyways, guys, thanks very much for joining us on this Friday. We'll get to Pomi with Coffee Break, today's tidbit, in just a bit. But first, let's take a listen to Jisoo with Click.

0: Coffee Break, Today's Tidbit.
1: All right, it's time for our weekdays coffee break. Today's tidbit, and joining us in the studio is Pomi. Pomi, hello to you.
2: Hello, happy Friday.
1: Happy Friday. Got any plans for this weekend?
2: I'm going to go to my grandma's house.
1: Oh, your grandmother's house. Where is that?
2: Paengseong in Gangwon-do.
1: Are you going to eat beef?
2: Yes.
1: Paengseong is good for beef.
2: Do you like Paengseong? Have you been to Paengseong?
1: I've only driven past it.
2: You should visit.
1: And do what? Eat beef?
2: Come visit my grandma's house.
1: What am I going to go? What are your grandma's house? Hello, I work
2: do
1: with
2: barbecue.
1: Pomi.
2: Do barbecue.
1: They'd be like, oh, she got a big place?
2: Not a big place. Small place, but you can still do barbecue.
1: But if I go, hey, I work with Pomi, she's going to invite me? Everyone,
2: yes.
1: guys.
2: My friends go there.
1: Really?
2: Yes.
1: Wow.
2: Seriously.
1: So this is a really cool thing about like the Korean countryside, right? And I think this is part of like Korean Jung. Is that my grandmother lives down south.
2: Oh.
1: And it's a pretty nice place for a countryside. And so I heard that my uncles and aunts, they always go to summer vacation there.
2: Oh.
1: And they always bring their friends and stuff like that. And so it's almost always empty,
2: right.
1: Basically. So if anyone wants to go, you're not invited.
2: And you have any plan for the weekend?
1: I am free this weekend.
2: Yay, I'm so happy for you.
1: So
2: I don't even know what to do.
1: Sometimes when you get the freedom that you never had in a while, you don't know what to do.
2: You look happier than usual.
1: I'm like a caged animal. I don't know what to do. But anyways, it's going to be a fun weekend. What's our tidbit today?
2: So, do you know how many kinds of ramyeon there are in Korea?
1: Yes, I do.
2: And how many are there?
1: You know, it's funny because she goes, I'm going to ask you a question about how many ramyeon is there.
2: That was not in my script.
1: And then I go, how many is there? She goes, 400 something. I was like, so Pomi, 400 something?
2: Yes. There are over 400 kinds of ramyeon in Korea.
1: Yes.
2: No.
1: First, let me tell you how this happened, guys. I said 1,000 something. She's like, no, 400 something. I said, okay, thank you. Thanks.
2: Okay, this is annoying.
1: 400 something.
2: Yes. And in 2025, K-ramyeon export topped $1.5 billion. And that's twice as much as 3 years earlier. And actually, I have a question today. When you make ramyeon, do you actually follow the instructions on the package?
1: No way, Jose. I have my own way.
2: What kind of way?
1: I put everything into the cold water first.
2: What?
1: Yes.
2: Even noodles?
1: Yeah.
2: Why?
1: Because it makes it more firm.
2: Oh.
1: And also, if you put the soup base in first, it soaks up all the soup base more. And then I put some black pepper.
2: Black pepper.
1: Black pepper on it. And then some green onions. And then sometimes if I want to feel a little bit fancy, I put a little bit of tuna extract.
2: Oh.
1: And that makes it very refreshing. Yes.
2: Oh.
1: It makes it a little bit refreshing.
2: Wow.
1: But usually I don't.
2: You have your way.
1: I have my way.
2: So for me, I have my own recipe, especially after I've had a few drinks. So the next day, I like to make my own 해장 ramyeon or hangover ramyeon. And I add things like bean sprouts, green onions, sour kimchi, and sometimes a little bit of kimchi juice. So I start with regular ramyeon, but by the time I'm done, it's completely my own dish.
1: Yeah.
2: So do you have your own recipe? Like then do you put other things?
1: I don't usually like to put a lot of things. Maybe I'll put in an egg, maybe.
2: Oh.
1: And bean sprouts makes it very refreshing.
2: Right.
1: And that's why it's a good haejang, good hangover ramyeon. But
2: it makes it
1: not so, how do I describe it? It makes it more watery.
2: Okay, that happens.
1: Right? I think it's a little bit more bland if the bean sprouts are there. And I like mine very robust.
2: Okay.
1: And so I'm not a big fan of it, but I completely agree with you. I think this is good. And sometimes I put cheongnyang gochu.
2: Oh, that's your recipe then.
1: To make it a little bit spicy.
2: Oh,
1: A little bit spicy.
2: Okay. So we're definitely not the only ones making our own recipes.
1: Yeah.
2: So give 10 Koreans the same bag of ramyeon and you might get 10 different ramyeons.
1: Yeah.
2: So some people use less water because they want stronger soup. Some turn off the heat early because they want really chewy noodles. Some never break the egg and others put no egg at all. So everyone seems to have their own correct way.
1: Never break the egg.

0: egg. I mean, break the egg and then put it in, but I'm talking about stirring it.
1: Oh, you never do that.
0: No, because that also makes the soup base more bland.
1: Right, right, right. That
0: you have
1: happens.
0: To save the soup, ladies and gentlemen. So why does everyone have so many rules for instant noodles?
1: And that's what's funny, because like it's instant ramen. It's supposed to be simple, but somehow we keep making it personal. And there's actually a fun food trend getting attention in Korea that fits this perfectly, and that's recipe. It's na, meaning me, plus recipe, basically it means my own recipe, recipe.
0: Yeah, okay, so what's one ramen rule that people get really serious about though?
1: Okay, the noodles.
0: Yes.
1: So have you ever seen someone cooking ramen and lifting the noodles high into the air with chopsticks, up, down, up, down?
0: Yes.
1: You've seen them.
0: Yes.
1: So many people do this because they believe cooling the noodles slightly while cooking helps them like firm and chewy. So we call the texture 꼬들꼬들. Some people even turn off the heat a little early because they really hate soft noodles. But here's the funny thing. Not everyone wants chewy noodles. Me. Some people actually prefer 푹 익은 라면, ramen that's cooked a little longer than like, until the noodles become really soft. They like how the noodles soak up more of the soup. So even with the noodles, there's no single answer.
0: I mean, again, I think everyone has their preference. Mm. Right? I'm not a big fan of that. But at the same time, you know, you guys always complain about how I love to soak my cereal for 5 minutes before I love... What is it? Not so crunchy cereal.
1: Me too.
0: It has to be soft.
1: Me too. Somehow that tastes
0: way better. I can't
1: do
0: the crunchy thing. So everyone has their own recipe. I'm not going to complain. But what about the egg dough, right? Because again, we talked about the different ways to put the egg. People have rules for that too.
1: Right, they do. Like we mentioned earlier, people crack the egg into the soup and never touch it. So others immediately break it up and mix it into the soup. And some people put no eggs because it changes the original taste, like SJ. So even the timing matters because some people add it early while others wait until the last minute.
0: You have to, the timing is very important,
1: yeah,
0: because
1: that's
0: if
1: important.
0: You put it in too late, it gets too runny, and then the runny yolk goes into the soup, and then it changes the taste of the soup.
1: Right.
0: But I like runny eggs.
1: What?
0: That's why I take out the eggs before I break it.
1: Oh.
0: Because I like runny eggs.
1: Are you some kind of like cooking expert?
0: I'm not an expert. I'm just very picky.
1: Wow.
0: I'm just very picky with my food. I'm not. I'm not. That's why my wife is always complaining about me. She doesn't want to cook for me anymore. So these pretty small changes, how weird can it get though?
1: Milk.
0: I know about this.
1: Oh, okay. I thought so. So that sounds strange at first, but some people add a little milk to spicy red ramen to make the soup softer and creamier. And others add cheese or even a little butter for a rich taste. You don't have to replace all the water with milk. It can be just a small amount near the end, or you can just use a mix of water and milk. Then you'll still get the spicy ramen flavor, but the soup becomes much smoother.
0: Yeah, that's again, I mean, it's like, what is it? People be eating those creamy...
1: Ramen?
0: Creamy ramens, right?
1: You've tried that?
0: I mean, I don't put the milk in it. I drink milk afterwards, though.
1: Oh, because it's too spicy?
0: No, because the milk helps you not bloat afterwards.
1: Oh.
0: Did you not know this?
1: I didn't know.
0: So you're supposed to drink milk after you eat ramen if you don't want to get bloated the next day.
1: Oh.
0: So I do that, but I wouldn't put it in.
1: I didn't know.
0: Butter? I've never heard of butter, but that might actually work. So is that just one of those strange internet recipes these days?
1: Not anymore. And this is where recipe gets really interesting. So for years, people had been making roje yeollamyeon at home by combining spicy yeollamyeon with milk and cheese. And the recipe became popular online. Then this May, for yeollamyeon's 30th anniversary, its company released an official creamy version inspired by that idea, and it's called Royal Ramen.
0: Okay, so the customers actually helped change the product in this case.
1: Exactly. And that's what makes this more interesting than just adding cheese or an egg to your noodles. Ramen starts as one product, but people keep making it personal. And actually, we even have our own way of finishing it. Because for some Koreans, when the noodles are gone, the meal still is not over.
0: That's right. That's right. So what's left after the noodles are gone?
1: The soup.
0: Yes.
1: If there's delicious spicy soup left in the pot, many Koreans immediately think, where's the pop? So then you put some cooked rice straight into the leftover broth and eat it together. Some people even leave a little soup on purpose because they know rice is coming next. And sometimes you're still eating the noodles, but you're already thinking about the rice waiting in the kitchen. And that's me. So noodles are round one, rice

0: Yeah. Well, I mean, that's a lot of sodium that you're putting in, but it's delicious. Why are some of the best things in life not so healthy for you?
1: I know.
0: Oh, my goodness. We'll continue to talk about these ramyeon tidbits. But first, this is Broccoli No Majo with If It's You, It's Okay. 라면 너라면 괜찮아.

0: Back in the studio talking about Namyeon Halsey says a spoon of sugar, a little piece of chocolate and mustard. Try and hate me later.
1: What? A spoon of sugar.
0: I don't know about that. But I do know that if you want to make curry, kare, either Korean kare or Japanese kare, especially the Japanese one, putting a piece of chocolate in there actually makes it more delicious.
1: What do you mean? Like how?
0: Just, you know,
1: sweeter?
0: It adds a bit of, I don't know what to call it, but I have a chef friend who said that he always puts chocolate in there and it makes it taste better. But I don't know if I would put chocolate. That. I don't know about Namyeon Dolly. Halsey, you do that. I'm not gonna follow your stuff. All right, so we're going to continue on here and continue on to see other weird recipes that we're seeing nowadays. Right. Where are we going into now?
1: So have you heard of 불닭 미역탕면? Have you seen it on your Instagram feed?
0: Never.
1: That's one of the hottest examples right now. So if you watch Korean mukbang videos these days, you may have seen people eating it, and I've tried that. And the combination sounds pretty strange at first. So you take spicy 불닭볶음탕면 and combine it with beef 미역국, Korean seaweed soup, then 불닭 and 미역국 in one bowl.
0: What? That's just. I'm sorry to say.
1: It's good. You should try that, please.
0: It's what we call dog food here in Korea.
1: No, it's not that. It doesn't even look like that.
0: I remember my grandmother back in the days. Whatever food we had left over, she put it together and then just give it to the dog to eat. And the
1: dog looks like that. Okay.
0: It probably looks like that, but it worked. I don't know. What tell me about this?
1: So 불닭 is fiery and spicy, while 미역국 is usually mild. But that contrast is exactly what makes people curious. The 미역국 adds a deeper, savory flavor to the spicy 불닭 soup, so people started sharing the combination online, and mukbang creators are now began trying it too.
0: So this wasn't originally a new ramyun flavor, like just people made it themselves.
1: Right, and that's why it's such a perfect example of recipe. So people took two products that were never designed to go together and created a completely new dish. And then something really interesting happened. The combination became so popular that demand for 불닭 볶음탕면 jumped. At one point, one convenience store chain even temporarily stopped taking orders.

0: for the bag version of 불닭볶음 탕면 because supply could not keep up. Sales of the 미역국 people were buying with it like jumped too.
1: Yeah, there's a 미역국 ramen, I believe. Mm, so one recipe online can actually affect what they sell, what sells in stores.
0: Right, and 불닭 미역 탕면 is not the only famous example. Even BTS's Jungkook has shared his own ramen recipe.
1: Oh boy, you know if a BTS member be sharing recipes, you know everybody's going to be making this. So right. What do you make? Tell me about this.
0: Remember the rajuk we talked about earlier? Yes. So Jungkook shared his own version with 불닭 sauce, seaweed, and perilla oil, 들기름. So he also shared 불구리, combining 불닭볶음면 and 너구리. So even a global K-pop star has his own recipe.
1: All right, let's see this video of him, Jungkook.
2: Right. 저는 그 라면보다 라죽을 좋아해요. 500ml에 라면을 엄청 부셔서
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1: Oh, it's right.
2: 하고 이제 밥 익으면은.
0: Then the oil.
1: So the seaweed is the kim, not the 미역.
0: No, it's not 미역.
1: Okay.
0: It's just the 라죽.
1: But you know what the key here is? The perilla oil. That really makes it really... I actually think that might... That doesn't look like a dog... That was a dog picture right afterwards.
0: No, that's... Bad algorithm.
1: It probably tastes good because of the perilla oil. I'm just going to put it out there. I love everything.
0: Why
1: that
0: are
1: you
0: blushing?
1: No, because I just found it funny because after you guys can't see it, but the preview video had a dog, and I was just like,
0: his cheeks are rosy.
1: Coincidence? Okay, but can people take it even further than this?
0: Definitely. So some people don't even make soup anymore. They turn ramyeon into fried rice. So one popular example is 신라면 fried rice or 신라면 볶음밥. You take the dry noodles from a 컵라면, the 신라면, and crush them into tiny pieces. Put them back into the cup with the soup powder and just add just enough hot water to soften them. Meanwhile, cook an egg and some rice in a frying pan. Then add a spicy noodle mixture and stir fry everything together. And now the 신라면 powder is basically seasoning to your fried rice.
1: All right, so we have a video of how to go about making this. I actually seen this, by the way.
0: Oh, you've seen that.
1: This looks... pretty good.
0: I mean,
1: I like fried rice.
0: Me too.
1: I haven't had it, but I would try it.
0: Me too. I'd like to try it.
1: Breaking the noodles here. And so this is where, okay.
0: A soup, add water.
1: Add some oil, eggs. You have to cook. Oh no! You have to cook the egg first. No! What are you doing?
0: Then put it back. Then flip it over.
1: Yeah, I've seen it. Yeah.
0: Whoa! The tower.
1: Oh man, I don't know about the egg at the end.
0: What? You're so picky.
1: I don't know about the egg at the end. But maybe a fried egg on top would be good.
0: Right, the raw egg was
1: Yeah, that was a raw egg. I would try that. I like fried rice. Okay. So this is still something that people can make at home.
0: Not anymore. So this year, 신라면 is celebrating its 40th anniversary this year. Its company opened a special 신라면 experience space in Seongsu-dong. And 신라면 fried rice is now an actual menu item here. And visitors can also choose different noodles, soup bases, and toppings to create their own bowl of ramyeon.
1: Yeah, so this is basically what we're seeing here. It's the people that are making all these unusual recipes, and then it's the companies that are making the products so that you don't have to go through all the trouble of doing all this. All right, Pomi, I'm sure it's Friday. You're going to go drinking again.
0: And no, I'm not.
1: You're probably going to have your hangover ramyeon tomorrow, but
0: maybe
1: drink milk afterwards.
0: Okay, thank you.
1: Have a fantastic weekend. We'll see you again on Monday.
0: Bye, everyone.
1: And this is Stella Jang with Recipe.

0: music that you want to dance to. Arirang Radio.
1: Messages. Noodle-tastic indeed. Halsey says, thanks a lot for the tasty tippets. Boom, you have a blessed Friday. Happy, magnificent weekend. You know, the funny thing is, I look like I eat a lot of ramyun, but I actually don't. I think I might eat maybe 10 a year. That's max. I don't know why. I used to like ramyun. I don't know why I don't like ramyun anymore. Oh, man. Change. Your taste buds change over time. Benny wrote to us and says, hello, looking forward to a new drama that Yujin will discuss this month. For a Brooks segment last Wednesday, well, I can't believe getting tickets for a BTS concert in the US. Definitely an effort for that. And then I would agree, ticketing war is real when securing one. Yesterday's segment with Key, sports superstitions in Korea, definitely interesting. My favorite one was the Chushin Su story. That we couldn't discuss, you mean? Have a great weekend ahead from the Benster. Eugene calls me SJ Ramsey. I hate to say it, but I love Gordon Ramsay. The funniest is, what was it, Kitchen Wars or something like that? Hell's Kitchen, was it? He goes, hey, put two slices of your bread on your face. And then she goes, who are you? And then she goes, idiot sandwich, sir. That's right. I love it. I actually watch a lot of Gordon Ramsay shows. The one where he goes to help restaurants in need. I don't know if they still do this anymore. I forgot what it's called. But there's some really good, there's some really funny ones out there. I love Gordon Ramsay. Not everyone likes him for obvious reasons. Am I the Gordon Ramsay of radio in Arirang? I feel like I'm the same grouchy guy, hating on everything, complaining about everything. Man, I might be the Gordon Ramsay of Arirang Radio. I don't know how I feel about that now. Anyways, we're going to slowly wrap up the first hour, ladies and gentlemen. But first, let's take a listen to a song from Ha Sung-un and Lee Chae-yeon with 말해줘, Tell Me.

0: back to work. We still have more than an hour left at the Culture Inc.
1: This is an interesting request. Who? I've never seen you before. M3LEK1 머리카락으로 하트 모양을 만들 수 있나요? Why all of a sudden? Can I really do this with my heart? I'll make a heart with my hair. It's too short. 너무 짧아요. It's too short. Maybe ask like Iris. Iris got long hair, right? Claire Hardiker says, 농심 had a pop-up in Brisbane, Queensland this week. I saw images of it on social media. It was very popular. Wow. That's getting big, huh? I actually heard that a lot of the Korean Namyeon is getting very, very popular. And my friend, the Krosky, Stephen Krosky, he's been eating Korean Namyeon since like years ago, like over 20 years ago. And that's his bragging thing. Now it's popular here in Korea, but I ate it before it was popular. Are you here for like the next show? Oh, from Turkey, tuning in from Turkey. Oh, welcome. Welcome. Annika says, how do you even do that? I don't know. I'm going to have to just, my hair is too short. I'm going to grow it back out. Anyways, guys, we are going to slowly wrap up the first hour of the show, but don't go anywhere because coming up next in the second hour of the program, we got Eugene, who will be joining us in the studio live in the second hour. Of course, every month we cover a new drama, and because it is the first Friday of the new month of September, we are going to be covering a new drama. Looking forward to it. I've seen clips of this drama quite a bit, and I feel like there's going to be a lot of great hidden cultural elements and more. So tune in for that. That's all coming up in the second hour. As we wrap up the first hour, though,

Sing, sing, sing, Tiny Toons! When fall comes around, you can see red dragonflies flying across the blue sky. Have you ever tried catching dragonflies as a child? Long ago in Korea, children had a song they would sing while chasing dragonflies. It's called 잠자리 꽁꽁. This song is like a little magic chant. Children believe that if they sang, dragonfly, gong gong, dragonfly, gong gong, the dragonfly might hear them and fly closer. Come this way, gong gong, go that way, gong gong. It almost sounds like a spell for dragonflies, doesn't it? Another fun thing is that dragonflies had different names in different regions. Some people call them 촐비, while others call them 쨍아, 소금쟁이, or 나마리. Can you picture children running through the yard in the autumn sun holding dragonfly nets? Now let's listen to the traditional Korean children's song, 잠자리 꽁꽁.

Adidas Radio. The time is 7 p.m.

America Culture Inc. We're back. Yeah, yeah, welcome back, everybody. You're tuning into the second hour of our Friday's edition of the Culture Inc. I'm your host, SG Lee. Coming up next in the second hour of the program, we got Popular Culture Resource Team with Eugene's. Oh, Eugene, joining us in the studio live as we're going to delve into a new drama this month. That's right, first Friday of the month of September. And you might be going, this is a random drama you're talking about. Well, actually, not so, because hint, the Asian Games will take place later this month. And so we thought it was very fitting, you know. We don't just randomly pick dramas, by the way. It's very timely. Not always, but most of the time it's very timely. So anyways, that's a hint as to which drama we're going to be covering for a whole month of September. So stick around for that. Again, I want to thank all of our listeners out there for sending us your request entries. Really enjoyed reading them today. It's going to be another great weekend show. Thanks to you guys. But as always, if you guys, reminder, if you want to ever send us your entries for future weekend shows, you can always DM us on Instagram, The Culture Inc., message us on Kakao, The Culture Inc., or you can also email us at arirangradio.tki@gmail.com. 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Also, we got a number of announcements, especially one that a lot of you guys have been participating in. Talk Korea 2026. This is the global content contest where you can share your My First K-Culture moment through either video, photo book, drawing and illustration, or writing. For more rules, more information on the rules for entries, you can go to talktalkkorea.or.kr. Also, check out the Jeonil Gayojae, the Jeonil Music Festival. This is a legendary music festival of the 1980s over in Gwangju, but it's back. It's open to musicians of all ages, all genres, solo, band, new, experience, doesn't matter. You can hopefully compete for a chance for the grand finale, which is going to take place in October. And the August stage applications, obviously done. It's September now. However, for the September stage, the applications will run till Sunday, September 6th. So you have some more time on that. Also, Arirang Radio conducting our 2026 Arirang Radio Listener Survey with Gallup Korea. This is something that we do on a yearly basis. If you go to our Arirang Radio website, left side of the page, there's a banner you can click on. It should take you 10 to 15 minutes. This is for our domestic, which means Korean, and overseas expats, foreigners, who reside here in Korea. You have to be living here in Korea. Also, if you're out in Jeju-do Island, you could potentially meet with one of our researchers out on the street. So please take part in this. It does help us a great deal. And we want to continue to improve our radio station and each of our shows individually. Very quickly, let's go through some of the messages from our listeners out there. As-salamu alaykum. Hello. Melek. Is it Melek? Assalamu alaikum. I had a lot of Turkish friends growing up in New York City, and also a lot of Muslim friends. So very much used to that. I know what that means, actually. We also have, let's see, Aniga, who says, I don't even have to try. Semi curls my hair, do it on their own. Halsey says, where's John today? He's not getting scammed with a pre-recorded Eugene today. The one time he's not here, we're live, right? Let's see, other messages. Reply series. You know, Aniga, I don't know if you know, but the first video, the first drama we covered was Reply 1988. And we had a blast with that. That was one of my favorite stuff. But are we going to do other Reply series? Maybe. Maybe in the future. Ing. Hey, Ing. Ing over in Malaysia, right? I believe. Malaysia? Indonesia. Indonesia or Malaysia? Oh my goodness, I keep forgetting. I think my mom and I are the rare ones that double cook our instant double cook. First to remove the wax coating, only adding the soup packet, egg, and veggies when we cook it the second time. Mom likes to stir in the egg, kind of like egg drop soup, while I am team no-break egg. Yay!
Most ramen are too spicy for me, so I go for the mild version. I've tried adding milk. Not bad. Malaysia, right? Malaysia. This is, wow, Sun ramen, Sun veggie ramen. That looks very mild. That's not a lot of soup. Where's all the soup? The egg looks cooked before you put it in there. Oh, it looks, you are okay. I see what you mean. This looks very mild. You can see from like the color of the soup. My son is mepjiri, can't eat spicy food, but all of his friends are already eating ramen. So he's been eating all the sun ramen, even with the chin ramen, the sunan version. And he still thinks it's very special. But anyways, thanks very much for that, for sharing that. And Ing, apologies, Malaysia. I was right the first time. Great show, probably my top one of K-dramas has made it up from the Reply 1988. All right. Into the studio in just a bit, but first, this is Yuta singing Mimi.

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11: Popular Culture Research Team, how can I help you? And back joining us in the studio live for Popular Culture Research Team is Eugene's Eugene. Eugene, hello to you.
12: Hey guys, happy Friday!
11: Eugene, it's crazy. You know the live streaming? How many people are watching?
12: Aww,
11: you know it went from 47 to 57, it just flipped?
12: Really?
11: The first number. Oh my goodness.
12: I miss you guys.
11: A lot of people, there were some upset people.
12: Oh, a lot I know of people who was mad. Upset.
11: I know it is, but it's okay. It's fine. We were excused. We had good excuses. Now that we're back live, he's not here.
12: And also, I got my eyes back.
11: Yes, that's right.
12: More sunglasses.
11: But you look good in a sunglasses.
12: It was a little bit embarrassing.
11: Why?
12: I don't know.
11: She's like, can you not put this up on YouTube? What are you talking about? She's like, can you not put this on VOD? What are you talking about? Then there's really going to be an uproar. People are going to get really upset.
12: Really?
11: I cannot even see Eugene live. We can't even see the face.
12: Aww, that's so nice of you guys.
11: That's right. We got nice listeners.
12: Mm-hmm.
11: Nice listeners.
12: Nice listeners.
11: Eugene?
12: Yep.
11: It is September. Can you believe it's September? Crazy.
12: It's already September. Oh my goodness.
11: It is
12: Time
11: September.
12: Time flies.
11: That's
12: wow.
11: right. Which also means that we're starting a brand new drama.
12: Mm-hmm.
11: Which drama are we going to be doing?
12: Okay. Actually, there's a reason we picked this one.
11: Mm-hmm.
12: And the Asian Games are happening this September. And this drama is built around a fencer.
11: Yes.
12: So the timing just felt right. So we're going to talk about this drama, 2521 in Korean, 25, 21. It aired in 2022, and you can watch it on Netflix right now.
11: I haven't watched this drama.
12: Again?
11: Yes, but I've seen so many clips of this, like, you know, mini clips, that it's almost like I've watched this.
12: It's one of my favorites.
11: Is it?
12: Mm-hmm.
11: So you watched this before we covered this?
12: Yeah, of course.
11: Okay.
12: Mm-hmm.
11: All right. She likes dramas, by the way. So what does the title actually mean, the 2521?
12: Okay. So there are two leads. Their names are Nahido and Baek-I Jin. They first met when she was 18 and he was 22. So the story follows them growing up, like dealing with their own fears and struggles. And by the time she's 21 and he's 25, that is when their love is at the brightest and when they support with each other the most. So the title is really about shining moments in youth when everything feels most alive.
11: Man, I thought this was just going to be sports. It was love. It is
12: sports
11: love.
12: And love.
11: Oh my goodness.
12: Mm-hmm.
11: Okay, so those are the ages a lot of us have actually lived through, right?
12: Yes, exactly.
11: Has no one been 21 yet or 22, 25 yet? We mentioned it was 2022.
12: Young?
11: Yeah, Eugene mentioned it's 2022.
12: Oh.
11: It's on the flicks now.
12: Mm-hmm,
11: I want
12: exactly.
11: Everyone has been 21 and 25,
12: yes.
11: right? Right? But anyways, these are ages a lot of us has lived through.
12: Yes, exactly. And that is honestly why the title hits so hard. Because everyone has their own version of being 25 or 21, like full of dreams, kind of lost, but somehow more alive than any other age. I remember my own 25 really clearly. I was in the U.S. studying journalism at the time.
11: Ooh.
12: And it is kind of funny looking back because here I am right now at this radio station and 25-year-old me had no idea this would happen for real. So how about you, SJ?
11: I remember when I was 25.
12: 25?
11: Yes.
12: Okay.
11: I was at a nightclub.
12: Oh, a lot of nightclubs.
11: Booking, meeting a

0: A lot of women getting phone numbers. Uh-huh. I was skinny. Ooh. I was probably my skinniest when I was 25. No, actually, Pini, it's funny that you say booby booby because when I was 21, I did my booby booby and then I got rejected.
1: You rejected?
0: When I was 21. So that is my drama, 25, 21.
1: Your drama. That's insane. That's incredible.
0: That's my drama.
1: A lot of people can relate to it, maybe.
0: Yeah. Would you guys be interested in my drama? My version of 2521?
1: Being rejected?
0: Can I just read some of the messages?
1: Yeah, of course,
0: coming
1: from? Of course.
0: This is so funny.
1: Okay, let's see.
0: Aniga in India, She says, this is not drama. This is trauma.
1: Oh.
0: She said it was her first trauma.
1: Trauma.
0: Why? I don't know why. I didn't watch this drama. I don't know why.
1: Oh, I want to know this story.
0: Oh, my goodness. All right. So tell us about who exactly is in this drama,
1: okay,
0: though.
1: Okay. So the cast is amazing. So there's Kim Tae-ri.
0: Oh, our producer.
1: Nam Ju-hyuk, Bo Na or Kim Ji-yeon, Choi Hyun-wook, and Lee Ju-myung. So big names all in one drama. And personally, I think this is one of the best showcases of actress Kim Tae-ri. And her energy in this role is just something else. And let us show everyone the poster and trailer real quick.
0: All right. So we have... Oh, this is... Oh,
1: ooh,
0: it just shows you youth.
1: Yeah.
0: This is a
1: Look
0: perfect
1: at their
0: depiction.
1: Fashion. I like that. Ooh.
0: Wow, the fashion. I like the fashion, actually.
1: Mm-hmm.
0: It's
1: with sunglasses.
0: The guy all the way on the right looks like he's in his 90s, though.
1: It's basically
0: 90s fashion. 90s,
1: no, fashion. 90s fashion.
0: Oh, that's 90s
1: the
0: fashion.
1: Is
0: 90s. Oh, isn't it in the
1: 90s? It's the 90s.
0: Okay, except for the guy in the middle. He just seems like a gangster, but it's fine. I like
1: Nam
0: that.
1: Ju-hyuk.
0: I like that.
1: Mm-hmm.
0: It's possible. He's a good-looking guy, by the way.
1: Right.
0: As a man, I can say he's a good-looking guy. He really is.
1: And we also have a trailer, maybe?
0: Yeah, let's take a look at the trailer. Mm. Again, this is going to be big for me because I never actually watched
1: it's
0: the full
1: nostalgic.
0: Drama. I like nostalgia. Oh, snap. It's like the beast. Oh,
1: see?
0: Oh my gosh.
1: Look at that.
0: Wow, is that how it starts?
1: Aw, so cute and adorable.
0: Even the music is very, very 90s.
1: Mm-hmm. They're fencers.
0: How come everyone's pretty and handsome?
1: Look at the body.
0: Wow. And the oh my goodness.
1: 2521.
0: The crazy thing is, you know, I used to watch a lot of dramas in the 90s.
1: Uh-huh.
0: And when dramas began in the 90s, it looked like that.
1: Yeah, absolutely. The same.
0: Yeah, the trailer looked exactly like that.
1: Right.
0: Oh my goodness. That's so much nostalgia
1: that
0: I should watch this.
1: Mm, you should.
0: I really should. Okay, so again, you were talking about how this is a very specific time period that the drama begins.
1: Yes. So 1998.
0: Ooh.
1: Right in the middle of the Asian financial crisis or the IMF crisis. For anyone who does not know, Korea went through a massive economic collapse in the late 90s, and companies went bankrupt overnight, people lost jobs and homes, and the country had to take an emergency loan from the IMF just to survive. So it was one of the most painful periods in modern Korean history, and this drama is set right in the middle of it.
0: So this is going to work in many different ways.
1: Yeah.
0: It's really going
1: True.
0: To hit all the people that were affected by the IMF, and a lot of people were.
1: Mm-hmm.
0: And so beyond the heavy history, there's also, like, what I see is a lot of fun nostalgic
1: True.
0: Factors, too.
1: Yeah, so watching the late 90s culture play out on screen is honestly one of my favorite parts. Like, the fashion, the technology, the way people communicated back then, it is a whole different world. So this month, we are going to dive into all of that, like history, culture, and, of course, a love story wrapped into one.
0: I completely misunderstood this drama.
1: Really?
0: I did not know this was being, you know, done in the 1990, what is 98, which again, I love nostalgia. We were actually talking about it. Some of our listeners were talking about how they loved the Reply series.
1: Oh,
0: you know how we did Reply 1988?
1: 88.
0: And there's 97.
1: 97.
0: There's 94.
1: Yes.
0: Those are the three replies.
1: And looking forward to Reply 2000.
0: You know what they should have done? 2002.
1: Of
0: because
1: course.
0: Of the World Cup.
1: Yes.
0: Right? But they never did it.
1: Aww.
0: So this is going to be perfect, guys, because we never got around doing Reply 1994, 1997.
1: Mm-hmm.
0: This falls almost like kind of around that area.
1: Yep.
0: And so you could see a lot of the nostalgic
1: yes.
0: stuff. But Eugene, mm-hmm. How old were you when you were in 1998? You were only like 3 years old.
1: Yeah, three years old.
0: So you don't remember this?
1: Barely. But I can remember all the vibe of the 1990s.
0: That's the thing. You mm-hmm. have to remember the vibe of
1: The specific period, like 1998, mm-hmm. but I can remember the vibe of all the like late 1990s or something like that.
0: So this is really cool for me because I like to reply 1988 because I remember that era because mm-hmm. that's when I lived in mm-hmm, Korea, mm-hmm. even though I was young. Mm-hmm. But I wasn't in Korea for 94, 97, or even 98. I was in the United States. So mm-hmm. for me, it's a good look at what it was like. Mm-hmm. I've heard so many stories about what it is. Mm-hmm. So you get the nostalgic factor. You get sports. I love sports.
1: Uh-huh.
0: And you get good-looking people and pretty people. That's what we're going to be covering, ladies and gentlemen. If you guys have seen this drama, we have... Annika's still talking about how traumatic it was. I don't know why. I still haven't seen this. So. Uh-huh. Was it traumatic at the end?
1: Mm-mm.
0: Annika, maybe it's just you.
1: You're drawing a line.
0: Maybe it's just you. I see only happiness going up. Although I heard that there's a lot of sad stuff in that too.
1: Yes.
0: We're going to continue to talk about, again, 2521. This is the drama we're going to be covering this month of September. This is an original soundtrack from the very drama. This is Tae with Starlight.

0: at the clock. We still got more work at the Culture Inc. I wish we had an option where people can pay like $100 a month and get the Arirang Radio Pro and hear all the stuff that we talk about behind the scenes. Because me and Yuji went on a crazy debate that I can't talk about.
1: It was crazy and, it doesn't make sense.
0: We can't talk about it, but crazy conversation where we just did not agree with each other.
1: Mm-hmm.
0: We almost
1: not
0: fought.
1: Not at all.
0: I almost fought with Yuji for the first time
1: yes,
0: ever.
1: Yes, yes, yes.
0: I've known her for 2 years. I almost fought with her.
1: I don't want to talk to you. I totally disagree with you.
0: It's nothing serious, guys.
1: Yes,
0: really nothing
1: of
0: serious. All right, let's go into our topic
1: Yay!
0: Here. What are we going to talk about?
1: Okay, so in the drama, there's a flashback scene where Baek Hee-jin, or Nam Joo-hyuk, back when his family was still rich, gets a sports car as a gift from his dad. He drives it into the city and everyone just stares at him. And people like him back then had a name. It's called Orange Jok, literally the Orange Tribe. And Baek Hee-jin was basically one of them.
0: Orange Tribe, ladies
1: Orange
0: and gentlemen.
1: Tribe.
0: Orange Jok. This is obviously something that a lot of Koreans do know about, but
1: yes.
0: I think this might be the first time you guys are hearing. But what exactly is Orange Jok? Let's explain.
1: Okay, so Orange Jok in general were kids from wealthy families in the Gangnam area spending their parents' money on imported luxury brands, expensive cars, going to clubs, and generally showing off money their parents earned. They got heavily criticized publicly for how excessive it was.
0: Okay, so
1: you know this?
0: Let's talk about why it's orange, though. Before we get into certain clips, let's talk about why it's orange, though. Because
1: it is
0: random, right?
1: Mm-hmm, mm-hmm. So there are a lot of theories, but the most likely one is this. So back then, oranges were this expensive and rare imported fruit in Korea. So the name got tied to this whole image of wealthy kids who had studied abroad and were bringing Western culture back with them. And orange basically became a symbol of that lifestyle. And apparently, some of them would actually drive around in their nice cars, spot someone they liked, and hand them an orange while asking them to grab coffee or hang out.
0: You know, we have an orange joke right outside the studio.
1: Really?
0: Yes. I'm looking at him right now.
1: Pidinim? Are
0: Pidinim? He's hiding right now.
1: Is that true?
0: I think. We have a news clip, ladies and gentlemen, that talks about Orange Jok in the 90s, Orange Tribe. I'm going to do my best to translate this, but let's take a look. This is 1993 in Seoul's Apgujeong. And look at even like the fashion, right? Ripped jeans.
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0: Expensive cars. Look at the fashion.
1: Oh, wow.
0: You are not a 가수. 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
0: Man, I'm telling you right now, these people look so fashionable right now, right?
1: Look at him.
0: So they were talking about, so one person was like, oh, there's such a negative connotation when it comes to orange tribes, but there's nothing wrong with them. They're saying that the fashion, they keep saying, the funniest one, that they said was they keep mixing English.
1: English. They can use Korean, but they're using English.
0: It's kind of like, I remember this even in like the 2000s. People that are Yuaksaengs, international students, they'll go to the cafe and be like, coffee 한 cup 주세요.
1: Were you one of them?
0: No, I was a straight up 교포 though.
1: Oh, okay. It's different. It's different. 교포 and orange.

0: Yeah, I was more like, 저 한국말 못해요. 한국말 못해요. But really, it really was, if the speaking back then was mm-hmm. different too. If you guys are wondering why they sound a little bit different, like the 80s and 90s Seoul accent was very, very different.
1: Yeah, it's called a Seoul dialect.
0: Yeah. And so that's when economy started booming a little bit.
1: Right.
0: And so their parents started doing well in their businesses. Uh-huh. And so using that money, a lot of these kids were able to go abroad, mm-hmm. study abroad. And they would come during summer breaks or winter breaks. And so that's why you see more of this like sort of free mm-hmm. image of the Orange Tribes. So all of this centered around a specific neighborhood.
1: Yes.
0: Till this day, we sort of tend to say that it's the rich neighborhood.
1: Oh, yes. It's Apgujeong in Seoul. Like the video, that was the epicenter of this whole scene. Like rock cafes were huge there. These clubs with loud music where people danced and showed off. It was basically the birthplace of Korean flex culture decades before that word even existed. This all sounds pretty fun on the surface, but it became such a social issue. It showed up on the news constantly, like mostly criticized for excessive spending and mm-hmm. wasting parents' money, while like regular people were working incredibly hard just to get by. It became a symbol of the growing gap between rich and everyone else.
0: Saturday Night Live Korea did a fantastic...
1: You know the video, right?
0: Yes.
1: The clip. Oh.
0: They did such a good job doing a parody of the Orange Tribe in the mm-hmm. 90s. 제가 말이에요.
1: 제가 말이에요.
0: 돈이 많은데 쓰고 싶은데 뭐라고 하는 게 이상한데요.
1: Oh, you're good at using the dialect.
0: I can't speak
1: 말이에요.
0: Regular Korean, but I can speak this. Ben Song over in Seattle says, some said it came from rich kids who studied in Orange County and came back to Korea.
1: It's one of the theories.
0: That can make sense mm-hmm. because a lot of them will go to like
1: Orange
0: LA,
1: County.
0: Go mm-hmm. to Ukla 대학교, mm-hmm. right? Distinctive nasal tone, an accent completely different from the southern region. A Seoul dialect accent that now has disappeared, says Hazelnut.
1: I like that, though.
0: I don't remember like our parents speaking like that.
1: 제가 말이에요.
0: And Hazelnut said mainly current, some of them are in their 50s right now. Those people who were in that original Orange Tribe mm-hmm. are in their 50s. I'm telling you,
1: imagine?
0: I am looking at one of the Orange Tribes.
1: You are looking at someone.
0: Someone who's an Orange Tribe.
1: Is that true?
0: Right outside. Have you ever heard of Ginkangjok?
1: Ginkangjok? Ginkangjok?
0: Ginkang. You know what Ginkang is?
1: They're from Jeju-do Island.
0: Ginkang is kumquat. It's the smaller orange.
1: Yeah. Mm-hmm.
0: So people who try to be like Orangejok, but weren't as rich, but try to flaunt as if they are Orange Tribe, they were called Ginkangjok.
1: Oh, it's a little bit embarrassing.
0: I mean, that's the thing. So then if someone calls you Ginkangjok, it would not be too good, right?
1: Uh-huh. Mm-hmm.
0: You would want to be called an Orangejok.
1: But you're not.
0: You're not. So you would be Ginkangjok because Ginkang was a small kumquat. You guys know what kumquat is. Uh-huh. It's a small orange.
1: Small orange.
0: So that was a different tribe back then.
1: Ooh.
0: But I love this, though. I feel like the culture back then.
1: Oh.
0: And I mean, look at the fashion. Look how mm-hmm. good-looking these people were mm-hmm, even back mm-hmm. then. It was very different
1: yeah,
0: in general.
1: But social vibe was totally different. Back then, being a student meant one thing, like study hard in Korea.
0: Mm.
1: So individuality was not really valued. Like being neat, humble, and disciplined was. And there was this whole mentality of a student should look and act like a student. So honesty, like hard work, staying modest, those were the values people respected. But Orangejok basically represented the exact opposite of all of that. Like flashy clothes, fancy cars, spending money instead of earning it. That is a huge part of why they got so much backlash.
0: And we still kind of have stuff like this. We call it kumsujo, right?
1: Mm-hmm.
0: Golden spoon.
1: Golden spoon.
0: You were being fed with a golden spoon. You were born of a rich family.
1: Mm-hmm.
0: And you still see this in Apgujeong, where when I first came to Korea to hang out in the summer of 2006, and I went to Apgujeong's Rodeo uh-huh. Drive.
1: Oh.
0: I saw cars I'd never seen in the United States. They were all in Apgujeong.
1: Fancy cars.
0: Ooh. And all of them had girls sitting right next to them. And I said, oh my goodness. Those guys have money and girls.
1: Yes, another
0: But whose
1: version.
0: Money is that?
1: Daddy's
0: money.
1: Daddy's money, and mommy's money.
0: So yes. This whole culture, the cars, the flashy spending, mm-hmm. all of it just disappeared eventually, right? And What actually ended it? That's exactly where we're going to go.
1: Yes, the IMF crisis

0: Oh,
1: the
0: funniest thing I heard while we were talking about this, our main writer, she goes, long time ago, I dated, I had a boyfriend who was not an orange joke, but ginkang joke. And he was driving around. I don't know, Ben, Ben Song, you might know this car, Scoop. Scoop was like the first sports car that was made by Hyundai. And it was kind of like you weren't rich rich. But you were a ginkang joke and you wanted to look rich. And had a lower end sports car. It looks like a sports car. And she says she dated a ginkang joke. It was the funniest thing ever. Anyways, this is the Orange Tribe, ladies and gentlemen. We're going to continue to talk about other hidden cultural elements within this drama 2521. But first, speaking of orange, this is Orange Caramel with Catalina.

0: We were talking about kinkangjok and kumquat. In English, it's called kumquat. Our producer found a picture of
1: kumquat.
0: What a kumquat looks like. Kinkang. I when I was a kid, I used to love these.
1: Mm-hmm.
0: You could eat the skin off,
1: mm-hmm.
0: and you can. It's significantly smaller than an orange. So those that try to act like an orange joke, because you always have that friend, right? They hang out in Apgujeong. Uh-huh. They don't have money, but they hang out in Apgujeong, pretend they, you know, they're rich. And that's what a kinkangjok is. And apparently if you drive a scoop, you're a kinkangjok. What's our last topic today?
1: Okay, so Peggy Jin works part-time at a comic rental shop. It's called Manabang, and it also happens to be Nahido's regular hangout spot. So this kind of place was basically the coolest hangout a teenager could have in the 90s.
0: Okay, so

0: I didn't hang out in a manapang mm-hmm. in the 90s. Mm-hmm. However, I did go to a manapang in 2009 when I first came to Korea. Ooh. I had one in my neighborhood.
1: Okay.
0: So tell us what these places actually look like.
1: So old sagging sofas, a coffee vending machine in the corner, walls just packed floor to ceiling with comic books. And you did not buy the comics, you rented them. And every single neighborhood had at least one or two of these places. And it was basically the default shop stop after school before heading home.
0: The only thing about this place, though, ladies and gentlemen, nowadays laws are different, but back then the indoor smoking rules were very different.
1: Yeah.
0: In the 90s and 2000s.
1: Mm-hmm.
0: And so there would also be a lot of smokers there.
1: Right.
0: Oh. So it's not a very good place that you would hang out if you weren't a smoker.
1: Mm-hmm.
0: And now, things obvious, you can't smoke indoors anymore. So great law that they put in. So how competitive did it actually get for new releases?
1: Oh, insanely competitive. Mm-hmm. So when a new volume came out, it was a huge deal. Like, demand was through the roof. And if you were a VIP customer, the owner would literally set a copy aside for you before anyone else even knew it had arrived. And genre-wise, the 90s were basically the golden age of these romance-focused comics aimed at girls. Meanwhile, a lot of boys were into martial arts and action series. And And Slam Dunk was a massive hit. You know, the super famous basketball
0: one. Of course, of course. I also read Slam Dunk, and it's so, so good.
1: Yeah.
0: So do these places still exist today?
1: So most of the old-style shops are gone now, but the whole concept evolved into something called Manakap. Comic cafes, and it is basically a themed cafe built around comics. Way more upgraded too. You get food, drinks, comfortable seating. Some even have nap areas,
0: yep.
1: And a lot of them have board games as well. It is less about renting a single volume and taking it home, and more about spending a whole lazy afternoon just staying there. Let me show you a photo of what an old school manapang looked like back then, and also some pictures of what a modern manakape looks like now.
0: This is like one of the nicer old school manapangs.
1: Yes.
0: I'll tell you this. It looks nice.
1: It looks nice.
0: I've seen some of the other ones. Okay, now you see the sofas, right? This is one of the nicer old school manapangs.
1: Mm-hmm.
0: Because the ones that I remember seeing, there's a couch and it just goes around and everyone's sitting around the area.
1: Really?
0: And you have no privacy. And
1: no privacy at all.
0: And they're smoking.
1: True.
0: But the color of the sofa really takes you back. No, seriously.
1: Yeah.
0: Have you been to any of these places? I'm telling you, you have to have that color. Why is that flat screen TV? Why is there a flat screen TV there? But anyways, have you been to these places before?
1: Before?
0: No, right?
1: No.
0: Not those.
1: Not those. This one.
0: Now, let's look at the modern manapangs.
1: Look at that.
0: It's so fancy. And
1: mm-hmm.
0: I don't even think this is like the best one. I've seen
1: It's a place where you can get a sleep, get a nap while reading a book.
0: I was in Apgujeong. This was years ago. I think it must have been like 10 years ago.
1: Mm-hmm.
0: I was in Apgujeong area.
1: Uh-huh.
0: And I had some time. Oh my goodness.
1: Look at that. Look at these sofas.
0: Oh geez. That's really nice.
1: Not old sagging sofas.
0: Okay, I haven't been to those places.
1: This
0: is where I went
1: to. This is the most famous one, famous version.
0: Right?
1: Mm-hmm.
0: There's like kind of a bad second story.
1: Yes, yes.
0: I had about 3 hours break,
1: uh-huh.
0: And I was so sleepy and I was so tired. What are you gonna do, right? So I went to one of these.
1: Mm-hmm.
0: 3 hours, so cheap. I went up to one of these, second floor, and I slept.
1: Oh,
0: I don't even think I read any comic books. Maybe I read one, Mr. Chobabwang.
1: That one is the famous one.
0: That's good too. Mr.
1: Yeah,
0: Chobabwang
1: yeah.
0: is good too.
1: And you can also order a lot of food here.
0: Look at that.
1: Oh my goodness. Like tteokbokki.
0: What? Hijimeshi, 부탁드립니다.
1: What?
0: It's a lot of like Japanese manga that we used to read is what it is.
1: Yeah, it's amazing.
0: But for me, you were talking about how VIPs...
1: Mm-hmm.
0: I grew up in the video shops, video rental shops in New York. Taegong Video. People used to line up to see Moreshige. Everyone's like, Moreshige 들어왔어요. People used to do open run to get Moreshige.
1: Really?
0: At Taegong Video.
1: Ooh.
0: I would always go there. My mom be like, my dad be like, run over there, go over, talk to the ajushi and get, Moreshige. If you can't get Moreshige, you can't come home. We're not feeding you.
1: We're not. kidding.
0: Let's talk about the video rental shops.
1: Okay, so these were everywhere from the late 80s through the early 2000s. Basically, the center of everyone's weekend. You would walk in and browse VHS tapes lined up on these shelves, checking out the covers to pick what to watch. And rental was super cheap too, usually around 500 to 1,000 won, less than $1 for one or two nights. But unlike comic shops, these are basically gone now. Like, streaming killed them completely, yeah, and there was nothing left to adapt into.
0: Even the manapangs are dead now. When I came to Korea 2009, there was a manapang near my house, mm-hmm, and I had nothing to do, so mm-hmm, I had to go there. And I borrowed a couple of comic books.
1: Comic books.
0: And I went back to return it, and they closed down.
1: Mm.
0: And I have that now because I didn't return it. They didn't even call back for it. Aniga says, I think Aniga was asking how much they charge. It's about 1 hour, 3,600 won.
1: Ooh.
0: So like about $2.30 per hour.
1: Mm. It's which super is not affordable.
0: Bad,
1: mm-hmm.
0: Which is not bad. Our producer says recently there was a 90s style manapang. Comic book cafe,
1: mm-hmm,
0: in the 90s style.
1: 90s style.
0: It would be so rare to find it, especially in Bangbaedong these days.
1: Oh, in Bangbaedong.
0: Yeah, in Bangbaedong nowadays, there's so many young people that go there.
1: True.
0: I feel like this is very, very nostalgic, guys.
1: Mm.
0: Claire says, I went to a video rental shop a lot in the 90s and the early 2000s. Ben says there's one Blockbuster store in Oregon. It's a tourist attraction. Ben, which car did you drive? Are you an Orange joke? Or are you a Ginkang joke? Because he wrote Lumang. Scoop. I'll tell you, Ben's one of
1: gotcha.
0: Them. Ben was either an Orange joke or a Ginkang joke. You're one of them. Come out. Tell us what it is. Anyways, this is going to be really fun. I think I'm really going to like this because
1: mm-hmm.
0: I love the nostalgic factor.
1: Me too.
0: Eugene, you're going to cover this for the entire month. Looking
1: mm-hmm.
0: forward to it. Have a wonderful weekend, and mm-hmm. we'll see you again next Friday.
1: Okay, thank you. See you next Friday. Bye.
0: And closing us out, we're going to take a listen to another original soundtrack for this drama 2521. This is Wonstein with Your Existence, 존재만으로.

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5: 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As always, a big thank you to our producer, Ian So, writers Park Dong-suk and Park Bo-mi, our sound engineers for today, Park Jong-wook and An Jae-sun. And thank you to all of our listeners who tuned in, and especially if you chimed in on all the chit-chat. Sending us out of the studio, this is Kim Yuna with Going Home. 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And until then, this has been SJ Lee with The Culture Inc.

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6: Welcome to Arirang News. This is Kim Ji-yeon, and we start with the top headlines at this hour. President Lee Jae-myung will begin his state visit to France by co-hosting the Lumiere summit with his French counterpart Emmanuel Macron on Monday. In April, Macron invited Lee as the co-chair for the International Motion Picture Conference. President Lee will then fly to Paris for a summit with the French president and a Korea-France business roundtable. On Tuesday, he will lay a wreath at the Tomb of the Unknown Soldier in Paris and receive an official welcome by President Macron. The summit will involve expanded talks, lunch, and a state dinner. South Korea also looks to deal with a rapidly changing global order together with France, which is a permanent member of the UN Security Council and a key player in the EU. In April, the two countries forged a global strategic partnership to celebrate 140 years of bilateral diplomatic relations. South Korea's Defense Ministry will host the 15th annual Seoul Defense Dialogue for 3 days starting Monday. The high-level multilateral security forum is expected to bring together 1,000 officials and experts from nearly 70 countries and international organizations. Defense ministers from countries including the Czech Republic and the Philippines are also expected to attend. Under the theme Toward a New Coexistence in the Age of Turbulence, it will focus on ways to manage growing geopolitical tensions and security challenges while strengthening international cooperation. Launched in 2012, the event has been held at the ministerial level since 2023. Korea's current account surplus hit a record high for any July and the second highest monthly level on record, continuing strong momentum driven by semiconductors and information technology products. According to the Bank of Korea on Friday, the country's current account recorded a surplus of $42.08 billion in July. While slightly lower than June's all-time high numbers, it marks the highest surplus ever recorded for the month of July. Notably, the central bank revealed that for the first half of this year, Korea surpassed the traditional export heavyweights. Goods exports topped the $100 billion mark for the second straight month, coming in at $100.45 billion. Imports also rose 21.7% to $60.02 billion. The increase was largely fueled by rising purchases of capital goods, including semiconductor manufacturing equipment, alongside raw energy materials such as crude oil. Korea and the United States remain in talks over semiconductor tariffs. Industry Minister Kim Jong-un said Thursday that the negotiations are based on an understanding that Korea will not receive less favorable treatment than its competitors. He made the remarks on the sidelines of an event announcing investment plans in Korea by four U.S. companies. Kim said the negotiations are moving in line with the bilateral agreement and joint statement reached by Seoul and Washington. As for when the U.S. could announce its semiconductor tariffs, Kim said no timeline has been given. The Ministry of Culture, Sports and Tourism said on Friday that its budget for next year will exceed $7 billion for the first time. The ministry will provide more than $1.6 billion for the content industry while investing more than $120 million in R&D. By sector, almost $3 billion was allocated for culture and the arts, up more than 40% from this year. Next year's budget will focus on strengthening the safety net for artists and the basic arts. Moving to the weather forecast. The East Coast and Jeju-do Island will see some rain due to easterly winds. Rainfall won't be much, to 5 to 20 millimeters in the forecast, and rain will bring the highs to the mid-20s in East Coast regions tomorrow. Temperatures will gradually drop over the weekend, bringing more typical early autumn weather. Meanwhile, expect sunny skies for most areas, while the East Coast and Jeju remain rainy. The current temperatures are 26 degrees in Seoul, 27 degrees in Gwangju, 25 degrees in Busan, and 24 degrees on Jeju-do Island. 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
4: Radioness. So, I saw this post on social media the other day and it went something like, there are just some days where whatever you're doing gets boring, loses all its fun, and you just want to quit everything. On days like that, I think of this one line and it actually helps, and that is, everyone goes through hard times, but nobody goes through them forever. And honestly, I feel that sometimes you just start wondering, am I even doing the right thing here? Should I keep going like this? And in those moments, whatever you're struggling with feels like it's just gonna last forever. But when you actually look back at everything you've been through, you realize and go, yeah, it all passes eventually. It always does. Anyway, today's our 2 hours together, so send me all your messages through YouTube live chat. It's the time first. We'll begin. Radioness.

Welcome back home, members of Woody family. We just had Hex, or H-E-X by Civica. Today is September 4th, Friday, and this is your host, Samuels Hall from Radianus. Now, as usual, let's go through the hi messages. Hello, Benny. Hello, Claire. Hello, Hazelnut. Long time no see. Hazel says, happy burning Friday. And Chris 3 says, 안녕하세요, Sam. Well, 안녕하세요, Chris 3. Also, welcome back home. And the next one is from Monica. Happy Player Friday. Oh, Brandy's back in digital form. Ha ha ha ha ha. Well said, Anika. Speaking of Brandy, I wonder what I put that thing. And she sent in another one saying, Sam, it said that if you rah when you feel tired, you get energized again. That I did not know. And I feel like it's going to be a little more energizing if it's said in your voice, Anika. And the next one is from Marilyn. Says, happy Friday, Sam, and to all the listeners. Finally, we made it to the end of another busy week. Yes, we did. What's your plan for the weekend, Marilyn? And we're going to go back to Anika's comment. So, during yesterday's Che'e, Anika sent us a message, but unfortunately she wasn't there when we were listening to her cover version, her version of, I forgot the name of that song, but still, that song was really good, Anika. You made us all smile. Thank you so much for sending in the video. And the next one is from Salen saying, hey, Sam and fam, happy Friday. Have a great day slash evening and have a wonderful weekend. You too. 좋은 주말 보내세요. Hope you have a wonderful weekend. And the next one is from Bo. Just casually going, hello. Well, hello, Bo. Welcome. And Susu says, hi, Samuel. When I get older, I want to be a cool musician like you. Now that older part is the part that I'm not really enjoying, Susu. No, I'm just kidding. You're going to be one, Susu. So just believe in yourself. And the next one, another one from Susu saying, Pogomi, where you at? Well, I was thinking the same thing because she is the one who recommended a GIF for all of us during today's show. Remember, she requested a Duck GIF, and I think I found a good one. And the next one is from Helsey. It goes, good evening, pretty Simon Radiance team. Happy Play of Friday. All right. With that, we're going to do the rundown real quick. Well, should I be skipping the first part? Wait, I shouldn't because we may be joined by a first-time listener, right? All right, so there's going to be four segments during part one, as in first hour. The first part is called Song of the Day. 오늘의 노래, that's the Korean name of it. And we're going to listen to a song together recommended by me. And the second part is Music Nerd. And the third part is going to be our usual chit-chat session. But guys, unfortunately, I would ask you guys a question of the day during this time. But unfortunately, I ran out of ideas, which means I'm going to need some help from you guys. So guys, for today's QOTD, instead of answering to my question, please give me some QOTD ideas so we could have fun with them during the second hour. And the next one is a Korean dad joke of the day. So today's Korean dad joke is, what 소리 sound do people hate most? Once again, what 소리 sound do people hate most? Please send in your answer through YouTube live chat, and we're going to choose one final winner and let that person choose the GIF for part two during Player Friday. And the last one for part one is going to be Che'e, and during that time, just like how we watched a video from Aneka yesterday, we are gonna be looking into one of our listeners' current favorite thing through a picture or a video. Now, on to part two. We have Play a Friday as our main segment, and during that time, you get to be the temporary DJ of this show by sending in a message along with a song request so we could fill up the entire playlist during the second hour. So guys, do not hesitate to flex your personal playlist. Please participate through our Gmail account here. RadianusArirang@gmail.com is the address. Before we proceed with our first song break, I have to make two announcements. The first one is about an ongoing contest called Talk Talk Korea 2026, and you can participate by submitting a content related to Korean culture. 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

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And if you're on Jeju Island, you have a chance to meet one of their staff members on the street. If that happens, please spare a couple minutes of your life in. Please answer their questions. And when you're asked which show you listen to, make sure to choose our show, Radiance. That'd be greatly appreciated. With that, we are going to take a short song break and be right back with Song of the Day, beginning with 168cm, translates 168 centimeter, featuring Millie Max by Eun Woo Ju. Her stage name in English is WZN. The second song is called Baby, featuring Moon Chanel of 5050 by Donghae. Enjoy!

0: Radioness.
1: Welcome back! The first song was 168 Centimeters by Eunwoo, also known as WZ, and featuring Millimax. And the second song was Baby featuring Moon Chanel of 5050 by Donghae. We're joined by more of our friends here. Adrian, welcome. He said that GIF reminds me of Gru. Ja, ja, ja, ja. Have no idea what Gru is, but I'm gonna look that one up. It must be a really cute one. And Sheila, welcome. And the next one is from Sia saying, hey, I'm listening today for a bit. Well, thank you so much for at least dropping by. All right, with that, we're gonna move on to the first segment, song of the day, and listen to a song together. So, well, I don't know if you remember, but all week long, I've been giving you songs that instantly change the vibe of any room the second you play them, right? And today, a little different. Today's one's going to be a little bit different. I'm so excited to play this song, actually. So, let me give you guys the picture. Imagine you're at a nightclub and the DJ suddenly drops a track that just makes everyone lose it. Like, the second it hits, the whole crowd goes, oh, and starts dancing. You know the kind of song. That's exactly the energy this song is going to close out this week's SOTD. So sit back, relax, and let's dive into it right away. We have After This Night, 이 밤이 지나면 by 임재범. Enjoy!

Radioness. Welcome back. Previous song was 이밤이 지나면 After This Night by 임채범. And honestly, there's nothing to explain anything more about his presence in the industry, because if you have been tracking K-pop for a long period of time, you already know how much his name means to most of Koreans here. So instead of talking about him, we're going to go through some more comments about this song today. Elsie says, 임채범, this song begs for a whiny Friday. And Tsutsu says, 이 밤이 지나면, 노래방 time. Yes, I'm singing my lungs out to this song. Well, thank you so much for enjoying. And the next one, wow, Bo. I mean, yeah, you could say that if you're not really like familiar with his name. He said, this song sounds like an ordinary background song. Well, we can have our opinions. But still, this song is a special song to many of Koreans. And the next one is from... Okay, so not about this song. Oh, Aneka says, this song sounds good for car ride. Well, thank you so much for enjoying. All right, guys, we are getting a lot of QOTD ideas. And wow, I can't even choose what to answer from these. Well, thank you so much for your participation. And in case you forgot, we also had a Korean riddle of the day. Today's Korean riddle is, what sound do people hate most? Once again, what sound do people hate most? Try to answer that during the next song break. We're going to begin with Sensation by Past Curfew, followed by Home by Yeonjun. Enjoy!

Are you a fan of Korean culture? Stay in the loop with the freshest K-pop and the latest from Korea. This is your host, Samuels Hall, and you are listening to Radiance. Welcome back. Previous songs were Sensation by Past, Curfew, and Home by Yeon Chun. Now let's move on to the next part and go through the comments. Well, to be a little more specific, the answers to today's question of the day. And since I ran out of ideas for QOTD, I asked you guys to come up with something, and wow, I'm seeing so many interesting ones. Wendy says, if you were to come up with the randomest hairstyle and travel back in time to dance in a club that plays this song, what kind of hair would you choose? Back to the Future vibes. Okay, well, but it's gonna require a lot of thinking. How many of you guys like this one? Moving on to the second one. This one comes from Marilyn. QOTD. What's one little thing that made your day better today? Well, such a heartwarming question just by reading it. But here's the thing. Playa Friday, not so much of a Playa Friday material, I'd say, because you gotta go a little more cuckoo during that specific time, Marilyn. So thank you so much for your participation. I'm gonna save this one for next week, though. And the next one is from Monica. QOTD to match Playa vibe. But we've already done the questionable food combination QOTD, so I choose a small thing you believed for an embarrassingly long time. Anika, could you be a little more specific about this QOTD? Sounds very interesting, but I'm not really getting what you're trying to say. Like, what do you mean by a small thing you believed for an embarrassingly long time? Or is it something like some embarrassing thing you believed for a long period of time? Well, let me know. Anika, please explain a little more about this QOTD. And Marilyn sent in another one. All right. She said, if you could swap jobs with anyone for just one day, whose job would you try and why? Wow. Very interesting QOTD it is. If you could swap jobs with anyone for just one day, whose job would you try and why? You know what? This one sounds more like a weekday QOTD. I'm so gonna save this one as well. Thank you so much. Wait, we're getting so many creative ones. Tsukasa says, or Tsutsu says, QOTD, the most random compliment someone ever gave you. All right, another weekday material, but still, I like it. Thank you so much for feeding me ideas for next week, guys. And Mata, welcome back, welcome back. And Marilyn says, sorry, I misunderstood. I thought the QOTD is for next week, LOL. No, you don't need to be sorry about anything. And thank you so much for your participation. And the next one, wow, glad you made it on time. Hope you didn't leave your meeting. Pogomi says, hi, everyone. Oh my God, I just ran off the meeting room again. Again? Go back to the meeting room and finish whatever you've been doing with your coworkers. But you know what? Before you go, take a couple of seconds to appreciate the GIF I chose.

And the second one, Marilyn's comment. Well, this one is going to be the next week's QOTD. Second one, Annika. A small thing you believed for an embarrassingly long time. Or the third one, if you could swap jobs with anyone just for one day, whose job would you try and why? The fourth one, the randomest compliment someone ever gave you. And the last one, your search history. If you were asked about the search history, then what would need the most explaining? Well, thank you so much. Zuzu says that search history one is the best. I know, right? I was thinking the same thing, but we will have to wait for other listeners' reactions about it. Oh, wait, we got another vote about that. Wendy's search history. All right, we got two votes. So, guys, please choose what your favorite QOTD idea is so we could use that during the second hour. Now, let's reveal the answer to today's riddle of the day, shall we? Today's riddle of the day was, what sori or sound do people hate most? And the answer is, oh wait, before I reveal that, Annika says, wow, I don't think you're allowed to say that on air though. But let me try to express it. Ow, ow, ow, sorry. No. And Bo says, badgers. Of course not. And Tsutsu says, K-R-O-T-D. What sori do people hate the most? My voice when I sing. Yeah, right. You sound adorable too, following Annika, Tsutsu. And now it's the time for me to reveal the answer. The answer is nagging. And guys, pay attention, because I'm about to teach you guys another Korean word. Nagging in Korean is 잔소리. Once again, nagging in Korean is 잔소리. Hope you guys learned a new Korean word during today's KROTD. And tonight's winner is gonna be, well, I'm gonna choose you, Annika. Please recommend us a GIF for part two, please. With that, we're going to slide into the next song break, beginning with PS featuring Kyung Mo by the artist who goes by the name of Too Slow. However, it's spelled TSLW. The second song is called On a Trip by Peep Peep. Enjoy.

0: your chair has arrived.
1: Welcome back. Previous songs were P.S. featuring Kyungmo by Too Slow, and the second song was On a Trip by Peep Peep. We're going to move on to the next segment, Chae, and I have a feeling you guys are going to love what we're about to watch tonight. It's from Wendo. Let's check out the message first. Ba-bam. It goes, hey, Sam and Everett. You know, a matter of fact, I'm going to use her voice to read this one. While waiting for my tablet to charge, I told myself, why not try finally recording the happiness dance? L-O-O-L. And so I did impromptu. I'm usually a perfectionist for things, but this time I said, whatever. Let's just have fun with a serious face. So here we are, dancing in socks. Follow along. Guys, I actually watched the video in advance and I loved it. Hope you enjoyed too. I love this. Let's try to follow her moves. Okay. So, putting up arms, stretching it out, and waving it, and wow, this is way too complicated for me to pull off. You know what, Wendy? Thank you so much for sending in this video. And you know what I really love about you guys is that you guys are really positive and knows how to make other people put a huge smile on their faces. And thank you, Wendy, once again. And with that, we're going to take a short song break and be right back. Beginning with Requiem by Croctical, followed by Blue Mode by Tunix. Enjoy!

Welcome back. The first song was Requiem by Cructical, and second song was Blue Mode by TuneX. The last song for part one is 그때는 우리가, Back Then We Were by Chi Jin-seok. Enjoy, and I'll meet you guys back in part two.

0: Can you hear it? 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It demands a level of management that is both invisible and absolute. This is why JPDC uses the eyes of science. We operate a 24-hour surveillance network that never sleeps. 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Using our proprietary AI models, we predict groundwater levels up to 3 months in advance. 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

Welcome back to part two of Radioness. 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With that, we're going to take a short song break, beginning with Like Fire by 82 Major and 자기소개서, self-introduction by Nam Yu Tong. Enjoy!

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1: Welcome back. Also, welcome to all of our listeners. It's time for us to kick off the second hour, and the main segment is going to be Play a Friday, the segment where you get to be the temporary DJ of this show by sending in a message along with a song request so we could fill up the entire playlist during part two. Welcome, Rodolfo. He said, hello, Sam and Radio and his crew. How's everyone doing today? Good. What about you, Rodolfo and Nikyong? Haven't seen your name in a while. 어디 갔었어요? Where have you been? But good to see your name back on YouTube live chat. And Wendo, thank you so much for donating a GIF for all of us during tonight's Playa Friday. I know you said, all right, I did a spontaneous compromise. Sam, can you change the tablet content now? Unfortunately, well, my mind says, yeah, sure, why not? But my body refuses to do so. So, Wendy, I'm so sorry, but you're stuck with this GIF at least during today's show. And I promise I'm going to delete it as soon as the show is over. All right, with that, before we move on to the first message, we have a question of the day given by Aneka. The most interesting one we had today was, we should ask about the search history. If your search history became public, what would need the most explaining? Once again, today's QOTD idea given by Aneka is, if your search history became public, what would need the most explaining? Please participate through YouTube live chat, and I have a feeling we're going to have an interesting conversation over this. And the next one, this one comes from Nikhil, says, Sandy, I'm on a 3-week long vacation. Good for you, Nikhil. Where you at right now? And according to one of the comments, while you were having conversation with Tsutsu, I think I read something like you working on your computer at the moment. Like, are you working? Even when you're on a vacation, you should be focused on your vacation, Nikhil. Have a wonderful time there. Anyway, while we wait for our listeners' answers to come through, we're gonna read the first message. This one comes from Aneka. It says, happy Playa Friday, Sam. I was opening my birthday gifts today and I cannot help but smile thinking about how everyone close to me knows me very well. My dad gave me anklet, my mom brought hair bows, my friend gave me photo card holders, LOL, and my cousins sent chocolates. It made me think about how every little thing brings so much joy when it's shared with love. That is why my favorite Korean phrase is "sohwakkaeng," very trivial but confirmed happiness. Do you also have anything that instantly brightens up your day? I would like to request "Die Another Day" by TNX today. Well, to answer your question, Nick, I actually have two. One is the restaurant that I always drop by. I think I talked about this a couple times in the past episodes. It's about this Thai restaurant that I often go to, located in Pangbae Cafe Street. Trust me, if you have a chance to visit South Korea, ask me for the address of that restaurant and you're not gonna regret it. Every time I go there, you just never get sick and tired of eating whatever menu they have to offer there. They're just so good. And the second place that I often go to is this Japanese restaurant, a sushi restaurant actually. I think I go there about like 2 times a week to have dinner there, because they have a cheap dinner menu they're selling there. And every time I go there, it's the kind of place that make you think of all these weird, random things. Like, for instance, so yesterday I visited that place, right? And on the menu, I noticed there was a menu that I've never seen before, and it seemed pretty new, and it said eel salad, 장어 샐러드 in Korean. And I was like, what? I mean, what is a 장어 salad? Eel salad? I know humanity, like, humans have been putting in a lot of different ingredients on a salad, but eel? That sounded completely new to me. So I couldn't help myself but to try that. So I did, and I loved it. And that got me thinking about the origin of the word eel. Well, to be a little more specific, 장어. That's the Korean word for eel. And you know how thoughtlessly made that name is. If you think about it, 장어, whoever found that, whoever came up with that name, must have been in a real hurry. I'm pretty sure that person was like, while he was fishing in the sea, he saw what it seemed to be something like a snake, and he got startled and went, oh my god, a snake! And after going through a couple seconds of thought process, he takes a closer look at that, what he thought to be was a snake, and later he realizes it's not a snake. So he became all smart and goes, you know what, I may be the first person finding out about this fish, so I shall call it the longfish. Like, 장어. That's literally long fish in English. Chang is long and all is fish. And I thought that was pretty ridiculous. So guys, if you have like something similar in terms of the name to what I just said from your culture, then please let me know. And the next one is from Pete. It says, hi, Sam and everyone. Lately, I feel like I've been spending a lot of time outside and constantly having somewhere to go. Even on weekends, I usually make plans with friends or find something to do. So I realized that I haven't had a proper lazy day at home in a while. So tomorrow, I'm planning to stay home all day. I don't have any special plans, and honestly, I'm really looking forward to it. I want to sleep in a little, make something nice to eat, watch a movie or a few episodes of a show, and just listen to music whenever I feel like it. I hope everyone gets to have a relaxing weekend too. Well, thank you so much for your participation. All right, with that, we're gonna dive into the first song break right away, beginning with DJ Aneka's choice called Die Another Day by TNX, followed by Power Up by Red Velvet, requested by DJ Tete. Enjoy.

Welcome back! Previous songs were Die Another Day by TNX, requested by DJ Aneka. And the second song was requested by DJ Tete by Red Velvet called Power Up. Wow, we're starting to get some answers to today's question of the day idea given by Aneka. If your search history became public, what would need the most explaining? And the first one is from Marilyn. Here's my answer to Aneka's QOTD. All the Korean translations I search for, they might wonder who I'm talking to. So Marilyn, I can tell you've been learning how to speak Korean. What's the last word you learned? And what was the hardest word to learn? Please tell us more so I can help you. And the next one is from Tsutsu. If someone saw my search history, they would ask, why is the word G-Dragon repeated 50 times in a day? That shows how much you're obsessed with him. So the question is, are you obsessed with G-Dragon, the person itself, or his music? Which one is it? And the next one is from Nick Kyung. Not really an answer to QOTD, but he said, thanks, Sam. Some things I can do only when I have enough free time. Hee hee, and I usually don't leave the house when I'm on vacation. Well, good for you, Nikyo. Enjoy the rest of your vacation. And the next one is from Wendo. Probably food in intestines is one of my weirdest recent search. Was looking for a reference for a daily sketch. LOLL. Are you? No wonder you're brave enough to film a video like this. That doesn't mean I'm not trying to make fun of you or anything. I genuinely love this. All right, on to the next one. Nika says both, Sam. Both. Okay. What are you talking about? Well, thank you so much for telling me about something, but we're running out of time, so let's move on to the next message right away. This one comes from Claire. It goes, hello, Sam and everyone. Happy Play a Friday. She just said Friday for your information. Since Wednesday, I have been working on a new outline of my novel. This outline is for working out the characters, setting, and plot. It will be a while before I do a chapter outline and start the first draft. I don't want to rush it. I would like to request Kume Gocho, Shelter of Dreams by Lee Seung Yoon. Thanks. Well, thank you so much for your participation, DJ Claire. Well, hope you have a character named Sam for this new novel as well, just like the previous one that you threw it away. Now, on to the next one. This one comes from Marilyn. It says, happy Friday, Sam. Finally, we made it into the end of another busy week. After a stressful week at work, Radiance felt like my little escape, almost like my own little town for a while. Hearing Sam reading my message to Isaac made it even more special. Sam, could you please play Isaac Hong's My Little Town and Castle? These two songs would be the perfect way to end my week. Thank you so much, Sam, and to all the Radiance listeners and staffs for making the end of my week a little brighter. Have a wonderful Friday, everyone. Well, unfortunately, you can only request one song, and since you requested My Little Town prior to Castle, we're gonna stick to that first song. How about that, Marilyn? With that, we're going to dive into the next set right away, beginning with Gume Gocho, Shelter of Dreams by Lee Seung Yoon, requested by DJ Claire. And the second song is going to be Nae Jagun Maeul, My Little Town by Hong Isak, requested by DJ Marilyn. Enjoy!

Isaac Hwangi-sak, the best artist we've ever had in the history of Korean music. That was Naechagun Mal, My Little Town, and the first song was requested by... Oh my god, my memory has become a little bit rusty. DJ Claire is the one who requested the first song by Lee Seung-yoon called 꿈에 거쳐, Shelter of Dreams, and the second song was requested by DJ Marilyn. Now on to the next message. This one comes from Lena. It says, "Hello, Sam and everyone. Happy Friday. The weather has been so nice lately that I suddenly felt like spending some time outside. And this is a song that I would listen to when I'm taking a walk. It's Let's Go Picnic by George." Well, thank you so much for your participation, DJ Lena. And the next one is from Mr. Benny. It says, "Hello, Sam and fam. Happy Friday. It's been a fun week so far, celebrating Arirang Radio's 23rd anniversary. And my favorite part was last Tuesday and last evening when our Sharangzi, Isha and Nadia were swapping seats. And I guess it's now the time to reflect on our week so far, with the weather is winding down to autumn. So we're slowly entering the new season, autumn. However, the temperature in Korean is, what I heard, is still leaning into the summer-like temperature." No, it actually cooled down a bit, Benny. "Looking forward to the weekend and coming week ahead." Well, thank you so much for your participation, DJ Benny's. You mind telling us what your plans are during the weekend? He requested 천국 Heaven by Big Bang. Have a great weekend ahead, from Mr. Benny. And wow, I almost forgot to give a shout out to this person. Ms. Bohar, welcome back. How are you enjoying your time spending with your family? Hope you're having a wonderful time there. With that, we're going to dive into the next set, beginning with Let's Go Picnic by George, followed by 천국 Heaven by Big Bang. Enjoy!

약간 잔여워 보이지 않았던 사랑이 눈물 더 분열은 나 다가왔어 기다리

Welcome back. Previous songs were Let's Go Picnic by George, requested by DJ Lina, and the second track was requested by DJ Benny, called 천국 Heaven by Big Bang. And Rodolfo says, I'm so lucky I get to go see Big Bang this weekend. I'm so excited. Good for you. Enjoy the concert. Now,

0: On to the next message. This one comes from Wendell. It says, Happy Friday, Sam and the fam. There are the type of songs that can give you peace of mind because of their unserious and at the same time relatable lyrics. In this category, the song Sorry for Not Replying by Yujun can work very well. But the key song I'd like to share today is Did You Know That by E-Hulk. The vibe is so melancholic, but the lyrics are basically a list of TMIs or random fun facts like I feel good when I lie down and clap my feet, and I love this. In this crazy world, this type of lyrics can give peace of mind in their own way. It's somehow satisfying. So let's play a game. Just like in this song, let's share a TMI or a fun fact about us or anything else. Ha ha ha ha! I'll start. Did you know that I have an aunt called Nevo, which in Malagasy is pronounced like Neve? So it's very...
1: Oh my god, I totally butchered your aunt's name. Neve. It's not Nevo.
0: When I hear my mom talk about this aunt, ha ha ha. Okay, now it's your turn, guys. Enjoy a very restful weekend. I request Kugawaseyo, Did You Know That by E-Hulk.
1: Well, thank you so much, DJ Wendo, and sorry for mispronouncing your aunt's name. Now, on to the next one. This one comes from Chris3. It says, well, you guys already know the drill, right? Hello, Sam, and everyone. Happy Playa Friday. But the difference is he wrote his message in Korean this time. 모두 잘 지내시나요? Why am I stuttering? 모두 잘 지내시나요? How's everyone's life? 모두 건강하시고 좋은 하루 보내셨길 바랍니다. I hope all of you guys are healthy and you had a wonderful day. 남은 하루도 즐겁게 보내시고 건강 잘 챙기시고 매일 안전하고 건강하게 지내세요. 아름다운 주말 보내세요. Hope the rest of the day goes well and I hope you guys have a wonderful and beautiful weekend. I would like to request Deja Vu by Kwon Eun P. Well, thank you so much for your participation and I like this little twist you added to your message, Chris 3. With that, we're going to have a listen to those songs right away, beginning with 그거 아세요? Did You Know That by E-Hulk, followed by Deja Vu by Kwon Eun-bi. Enjoy!

Welcome back. The first song was requested by DJ Window. It's called 그거 아세요? Did you know that? By Ihyeok. And the second song was requested by DJ Chris 3. It was Deja Vu by Kwon and B. Now on to the next message. This one comes from Tzu and it goes, Hello, Sam Hyung. Tzu here. I would like to request Like Money featuring what? Akon? I did not know they collaborated with Akon in the past. That's by Wonder Girls. This song gives me big 201 party vibes. So that's why, bye, San. What do you mean by 201 party, Tsutsu? Anyway, interesting song I did not know they had. And the next one is from Mimi. Hello, DJ Sam and listeners. How y'all doing? Yes, I keep popping in and out. LOL. My lifestyle is not consistent yet every day, so this is how it is. I'm still in need of a job, so I'm going to recommend Work by P1 Harmony. You worked hard this week too, Sam, and all the listeners, so don't be too hard on yourself. You're doing amazing. From Mimi. Long time no see, Mimi, wherever you are. Hope you have a wonderful weekend as well. But unfortunately, we don't have that song that you recommended on our system, so we're going to wrap up tonight's show with this song requested by DJ Tsutsu called Like Money featuring Akon by Wonder Girls. This has been your host, Samuel Saul, and I hope you guys have a wonderful weekend ahead. And again, I'm going to see you guys tomorrow.

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6: Welcome to Arirang News. This is Kim Ji-in, and we start with the top headlines at this hour. President Lee Jae-myung will begin his state visit to France by co-hosting the Lumineers Summit with his French counterpart Emmanuel Macron on Monday. In April, Macron invited Lee as the co-chair for the International Motion Picture Conference. President Lee will then fly to Paris for a summit with the French president and a Korea-France business roundtable. On Tuesday, he will lay a wreath at the tomb of the unknown soldier in Paris and receive an official welcome by President Macron. The summit will involve expanded talks, lunch, and a state dinner. South Korea also looks to deal with a rapidly changing global order together with France, which is a permanent member of the UN Security Council and a key player in the EU. In April, the two countries forged a global strategic partnership to celebrate 140 years of bilateral diplomatic relations. An official from South Korea's Blue House said Friday that it is reviewing various ways to make a substantive contribution to security in the Strait of Hormuz, including possible military options. The official added that Seoul could have some room to maneuver on an overseas deployment as long as it does not significantly undermine South Korea's military readiness on the Korean Peninsula. The official also said a substantive contribution could include a military contribution, but stressed that no decision has been made. Blue House also said that discussions have not yet reached a stage of consultations with the National Assembly, whose consent would be required for an overseas troop deployment. The latest remarks mark a shift from Thursday, when the Blue House rejected a local media report that Seoul was leaning toward deploying troops to the region, saying no details had been decided. On this occasion, the presidential office again pushed back against the reports, telling The Guardian that they did not accurately reflect the facts and that no final decision had been made on the matter, while noting that the review process was still ongoing. Meanwhile, the Defense Ministry is preparing to host a Seoul Defense Dialogue starting next Monday until Wednesday. The event will bring together representatives and relevant experts from 67 countries and international entities. The annual forum will put the Korean Peninsula and wider regional security in focus as tensions persist over North Korea's nuclear and missile programs. Launched in 2012, the dialogue has been held at the ministerial level since 2023. Switching gears to economy, Korea's current account surplus hit a record high for any July and the second highest monthly level on record, continuing strong momentum driven by semiconductors and information technology products. According to the Bank of Korea on Friday, the country's current account recorded a surplus of $42.08 billion in July. While slightly lower than June's all-time high numbers, it marks the highest surplus ever recorded for the month of July. Notably, the central bank revealed that for the first half of this year, Korea's surplus surpassed traditional export heavyweights. More than a week after flash flooding devastated the Nepal-Tibet border, on Friday, two Nepali workers were pulled out alive from a tunnel. One was shown in news footage, lying on a stretcher and being pulled out from the ground. According to Nepal's energy minister in a statement, both have injuries to their hands and legs and have been airlifted to a hospital in Nepal's capital. With such a miracle, hopes are growing for over ongoing rescue efforts to find the nine Korean nationals who are still unaccounted for. Moving to the weather forecast, the weather has cooled down quite a bit, making it much more comfortable to get outside and enjoy the day. And the early fall weather will stick around through the weekend with clear skies and pleasantly cool temperatures. The current temperatures are 24 degrees in Seoul, 25 degrees in Gwangju, 25 degrees in Busan, and 24 degrees on Jeju-do Island. 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

This is The Wonders of Jeju. History doesn't live only in books and photographs. Some people remember through songs, some through dance, and others bring stories from the past back to life through theater. Starting today, Jeju is hosting the 20th April 3rd Peace and Human Rights Theater Festival. Performances will take place not only on stage, but also at Doryeongmaru, a place where traces of the Jeju April 3rd incident still remain. Through music, movement, and storytelling, Jeju's painful history is being shared as a story of peace and human rights. Maybe remembering means finding a way to tell those stories again in the language of today. Even as generations change and time passes, when we keep telling these stories, history can remain a living memory for the next generation. Hello everyone. You are very welcome to the Wonders of Jeju. I'm your host, AK.

Welcome back to everybody to Wonders of Jeju, and I'm your host AK. What's up with the Wonders of Jeju fam? Happy Friday, yes, everybody from Jeju. And the first song, Fly by Gix. It is September 3rd, and once again, happy Friday, everybody. And this Friday feels even better because it's a holiday, and we've got a nice long weekend ahead of us. And I hope you are already enjoying it too. We spend so much time thinking about what we do next week, next month, or next big plan. But today, maybe we won't need to think that far ahead. Today's already here, right? And that's what I've been thinking. Just try to enjoy the moment, now moment. And so wherever you are, whatever you're doing, I hope you enjoy this day while you're actually living it. Eat something good, go somewhere you love, spend time with your favorite people, or do absolutely nothing, and that's totally fine. So let's enjoy today for what it is. So we are going to start off with our regular segments. The first one is Jeju Beat. Here, we are going to tell you what's going on Jeju Island, and then we're going to move on to Modern Goram Shinya Jeju Language Edition. In the second part, yes, JY is going to join in the studio and share Haenyeo's story. Yeah, she's Haenyeo, so it's going to be so fun. Okay, so before we move on to our next song break, let me just remind you a few things first. And first thing is on how you can tune into Arirang Radio. If you are here on Jeju Island, you can set your radios to 88.7 FM here in Jeju City. It is 88.1 in Seogwipo City and 101.9 in the Daejeon area, Jeju's Global Education City. 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So we have a lot special events happening at the moment. And first thing is TalkTalk Korea 2026, the Global Content Contest. And if there's anyone, any of you, like who is K-culture fan around the world, please share your My First K-culture Moment through video, photo book, drawing and illustration or writing with a total price of $26,400. The best entry across all four categories will receive the Minister of Culture, Sports and Tourism Award. 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And also another one is calling all musicians out there and the legendary Jeonryul Music Festival, one of Gwangju's representative music festivals of the 1980s, is back. So we are now looking for the artist who will write its next chapter. Voice of Jeonryul is open to musicians of all ages and genres. 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Applications are still available. Yeah, for the September stage, run from August 24th to September 6th. We only have like 3 more days, right? And new artists or experienced performers, solo or band, your music could become the next chapter of this legendary festival. 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Alright, so Arirang Radio is now also conducting a survey with Gallup Korea to hear your opinion about Arirang Radio. 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If you are on Jeju Island, you can possibly meet our researchers on the street. So please, take the stage and thank you so much for your participation. Okay, I made a mistake. We only have like 2 days until the final day of applications for the Voice of Jeonryul.
Okay, so now time to move on to our next song break and come right back with Jeju Beat. The first song, 머리 어깨 무릎발 by 이하이, followed by And July by Haze, and the last one, Run by Lil Mars.

0: I guess the only thing we can do is play you a song.
1: What's been happening on Jeju today? Right now, let's take a closer look at today's stories from the island. Jeju Beat. Mounted police officers will be helping keep people safe during two major national sporting events on Jeju. Starting September 10th, Jeju's Mounted Police will join the Torch Relay for the National Para Games. They will lead part of the relay along Gumaru Road and patrol around major venues during the games. They will continue their patrols during the National Sports Festivals next month, helping prevent crime and keep order around the venues. There will also be a special area where visitors can take photos with the mounted police. So, along with keeping everyone safe, the horses and their officers may become another fun sight to see during the games. Jeju has started discussing a new idea called the Jeju Basic Society, aimed at making sure everyone has access to essential services in everyday life. A new committee has been formed with experts in areas such as income, jobs, care, healthcare, housing, transportation, labor, culture, and energy. This year, the focus will be on deciding which areas should come first. Next year, Jeju will ask residents what services they actually need and create a five-year plan. The new policies are expected to begin in 2028. Rather than simply adding more welfare programs, the idea is to look again at the basic things people need to live well. The big question now is how this idea could actually change everyday life on Jeju. People living in rural parts of Jeju will now have more options for getting gas late at night. Two gas stations, one in Ewar and another in Kuja, will stay open until 11 p.m. until the end of this year. They used to close at 8 p.m. The pilot program is designed to make things easier for people in areas where it can be difficult to find an open gas station at late at night. Jeju also plans to add more late-night gas stations in other areas later this month. It's a small change, but one that could make everyday life a little more convenient for people living outside the city. Children in Jeju will get a chance to turn museum exhibits into their own characters using AI. The Jeju Folklore and Natural History Museum is holding a special program called AI Sketch Stage on weekends from September 12th to 20th. It's open to elementary school students from grades 3 to 6. Children will explore the museum, take a photo of an exhibit they like, and use AI to add colors and drawings to turn it into their own character. Their characters will then appear on a digital stage where they can move them around and even play games with characters created by other children. So, instead of simply using AI, children can experience it as a new tool for creativity. Children in Jeju are getting a chance to learn about climate change and nature by meeting some of the island's wild neighbors. A special program by Hala Library will take students outside the classroom to learn about how humans and other living things are connected. Students will visit the sea near Daejeong area to observe Indo-Pacific bottlenose dolphins. They will also use special sound detectors to find bats living around streams in the city. Along the way, they will think about how human activities such as tourist boats and offshore wind farms can affect wildlife. The idea is to see Jeju's nature not simply as something to visit or protect, but as our neighbor sharing the same island with us. All right, the wonders of Jeju Snow together with the Jeju Special Sub-Governing Province.

All right, we are back. So that was Sweet Delusion by Nell, followed by Wonderland by Atis, and the last one, Ring My Bell by Billy. All right, so just like usual, as usual, we've shared a few news updates, and I want to talk about the second one. So like I mentioned, Jeju has started discussing a new idea called the Jeju Basic Society, which is simply, making sure like everyone has access to essential services in everyday life. So Jeju is going to offer something that is really, really necessary, for people living here. Yeah, indeed. Such as income, jobs, like care, healthcare, housing, transportation, labor, culture, and energy. Well, lots of things. And I think this sounds really interesting. I think, I really like that they're not just talking about like giving people more benefits or, but actually asking like, what do you really need, to live a good life on Jeju? So like I said, things like housing, healthcare, very important, transportation, or even culture. Affect our everyday life so much. So it's still, just an idea like for now, but I'm really, really curious to see like what this could actually look like in real life, if that happens really in real life. So let's see how it goes. So now, why don't we move on to our next song break and come right back with Modern Goram Shinya, Jeju Language Edition. All right, the first song, Gobaek by Chu, followed by Miracle by NCT Wish, and the last one, Annyeong by Joy.

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All right, we are back. So that was 이게 아닌데 by John Park. So that wraps up our first hour, but we still have our second. So see you guys soon after we listen to the last song. 시간을 달리네 by 한로로.

Heavy rains in a short span of time can lead to accidents like landslides, floods, building damages, power outages, and ultimately lead to damage. However, we can reduce the scale of damage if we prepare. In case of heavy rain forecast, we should take precautionary measures to prevent damage and take necessary measures by listening to the radio or watching TV. Stop all activities including swimming in mountains, valleys or streams and evacuate. People near lowlands or near dangerous areas prone to landslides should evacuate to a safe area. Shut off water, gas and electricity. Clean up surrounding drainage and move any vehicles that may be in flooding areas to a safe place. When heavy rain begins, close doors and windows and refrain from going out. Streams, riversides and beaches are some places to avoid as they are flooding areas where people can be easily swept away. Never approach places with high voltage such as street lights, construction sites, traffic lights and telephone poles. After heavy rain, do not go and water in isolated areas. Rather, call 119 or ask for help nearby. Damage can be minimized through constant attention to heavy rains, weather changes, and surrounding maintenance that cause a lot of human and property damage in a short time.

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The time is 11 p.m.

Autumn has arrived at Bulyeongari Orim. Around the crater pond, silver grass sways gently in the breeze. And when night falls, the sound of insects fills the air. The cry of a cricket echoes along the round curve of the Orim, spreading softly like a small ripple. As you listen, a picture begins to form. A Jeju autumn night, quiet and completely dark, without a single light. What flows now is the breath

welcome back to the second hour of Wonders of Jeju. Happy Friday once again, everybody, from Jeju Island. So today's September 4th. Wow, time flies. It's just the beginning of September, but I'm pretty sure it's gonna pass gone like until the end of the September sooner than we imagine. So anyways, happy Friday. So we are going to have the segment Henya Diary soon, but before, let me just remind you a few things once again. So, first thing is on how you can tune into Arirang Radio. If you are here on Jeju Island, you can set your radios to 88.7 FM here in Jeju City. It is 88.1 in Seogwipo City and 101.9 in the Daejeong area, Jeju's Global Education City. 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The handle is WOJ_Arirang. Well, did I mention the first song, 사랑이 지나가면 by IU? Hope I did. So anyway, so moving on to our next reminder, TalkTalk Korea 2026. It's the global content contest, and it's all for K-culture fans around the world, almost like everybody who tune in Arirang Radio every day. So please share your first K-culture moment through video, photo book, drawing, and illustration or writing, with a total prize of $26,400. The best entry across all four categories will receive the Minister of Culture, Sports and Tourism Award. And join TalkTalk Korea 2026 now. And also we have the legendary Chunhyul Music Festival. We don't have enough time. We only have like six because we only have like 2 days until the final day of application for this event. So please hurry up. And a legendary Chunhyul Music Festival is one of Gwangju's iconic music festival. And we are now looking for the artist who will write its next chapter. So Voice of Chunhyul is open to musicians of all ages and genres. That's a good news, right? So please share your music and compete for a chance to advance to the 2026 Chunhyul Music Festival Grand Finale this October. So like I mentioned earlier, like applications for the September stage run from August 24th to September 6th. So please take the stage. And moving to the last reminder for you, Arirang Radio is now conducting a survey with Gallup Korea to hear your opinion about Arirang Radio. 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And if you are on Jeju Island, you can possibly meet our researcher on the street. And thank you so much for your participation. All right, so it is time to take another short song break and come right back with Henya Diaries. The first song, Episode by Imujin, followed by 이제 안녕 by 조유리.

0: Henyo Diaries.
1: Welcome back to Henyo Diaries, and it's the segment where we bring stories from Henyo, Jeju's Henyo communities. And now we are here with JY. Welcome back.
2: Hello, everyone. Happy, happy Friday.
1: Happy Friday.
2: Yeah. Always happy to bring stories of Henyo to you.
1: Yeah, and it's the first Friday, first week of September. Mm.

0: Mm-hmm. Right.
1: I know.
0: Time flies.
1: I can't believe
0: it's September already. It's crazy. Mm-hmm. But anyway, so we are back now to hear amazing stories of Haenyeo. Mm-hmm. So what is the topic that you brought today?
1: Yeah, so sometimes I want to share like the history of Haenyeo. Sometimes I want to bring more sentimental side of the Haenyeo. Well, today I want to bring like a practical, more logistical system that Haenyeo are sort of taken care under.
0: Okay, okay. So what is it all about?
1: Mm-hmm. So today I'm talking about 어촌계 and how it's run, who runs it. So 어촌계 is basically fishing village cooperative. You might have heard me talk about it a lot. And I want to talk about the chief of the fishing village cooperative, and also the sidekick, which is the secretary of the village cooperative.
0: Okay. Mm-hmm. Because since I host Wonders of Jeju, mm-hmm. like for so long, quite a while, mm-hmm. and I've heard a lot about 어촌계, mm-hmm. right, fishery villages, mm-hmm. Fishery association, right?
1: Yeah, I mean, there are different ways of translating it. Today I'll just go with like fishing village cooperative, but basically the term ke, it's like group or cooperative, yeah. But it has kind of a very casual sense to it. It's not association. So yeah, you can describe it as association or village cooperative, I guess.
0: Okay, or mm-hmm. village group.
1: Mm-hmm.
0: Village group.
1: Yeah, because there's a 마을회, which is a village group. Yeah. And then also the 어촌계 is specifically for the fishing villages.
0: Okay. Yeah. Mm-hmm. So we've all, you know, already like heard about it, mm-hmm. and I've already like said mm-hmm. this word a lot here on the show. Mm-hmm. But you gotta have to tell us what exactly 어촌계 really does on each village.
1: Mm, sure. So 어촌, to start with, it literally means fishing village, and then 계 means group or association, but not like a specifically legal term. It's very casual. And so in English, you can roughly describe an 어촌계 as a fishing village cooperative. And Jeju currently has 103 어촌계, or fishing village cooperative, around the island. So this will be the villages that have a fishing ground. So the villages basically along the coast that has the ocean part. And these aren't simply just social clubs where people hang out together and sort of become brethren together. They're actual organizations through which local fishing communities manage a lot of their collective business through the fishing village cooperative. And 어촌계 is actually connected to the larger regional 수협, which is a fisheries cooperative. And when it gets to 수협, it becomes more corporate and more legal and more sort of organized organization, because 수협, it's a bank as well, but also they are a fisheries cooperative where they manage different regulations of the fishing grounds.
0: Okay, is it really common, like maybe in other regions in South Korea as well, like 어촌계 belongs to 수협?
1: I really have no idea what happens. For example, Busan has a huge fishing community, and you know, there's like the boat owners that belong to Busan, but I believe it's a little bit more looser. So every village cooperative is so different from one another. I think Jeju, because we're an island, that is pretty sizable. So it's very unique to Jeju and how it's run. So what I know is pretty much based in Jeju. I know our other 어촌계s definitely exist in the peninsula where the, you know, along the coast, but I don't know how organized they are, how strict they are, and also whether they elect a chief or not. So I don't know how it's run, but I know there are different village cooperatives in Korea.
0: Okay. Mm-hmm. It's, you know, still confusing because you said like it's casual, it's more casual, but you know, when it comes to like 수협, it doesn't really sound like very casual. I think it's in between, right?
1: Yeah. Mm-hmm.
0: Okay, so let's talk, you know, more about like 어촌계, a fishing cooperative, fishing village cooperative. And so what is the detail you want to like, you know, address here?
1: Yeah, so I wanted to talk about the leadership of the fishing village cooperative and how it's run. So like I've have sort of emphasized throughout my appearance here at Haenyeo Diaries, every village is so different. You know, some village might have hundreds of numbers within their fishing village cooperative.
0: Oh.
1: So that means the leadership has to be more organized, such as election must be held. Oh. And that process, you know, they do actual campaigning of like, hey, vote for me, vote for me. And they have like the big election day within the village.
0: Whereas like Hallim area? Like
1: Hallim area, big... probably, I believe, like, for example, I have experience of working at Jongdalli, which is all the way on the east side near the Sunrise Peak. And so eastern coast, the village associations are pretty big and sizable and powerful. So I remember election of fishing village chief was a big deal there, I think, 4 years ago. Mm. So I think there was campaigning also, like there was a little bit of like bickering between villagers because as you understand, there's the village-wide like relationships. And different relationships, kwendangs, of course, in Jeju, you know, the relatives within the village, and kind of being annoyed at somebody because she didn't vote for this guy that I'm pushing for, or she didn't vote for her brother-in-law.
0: Oh, there was a fight, naturally.
1: Yeah. Oh, yeah. And then that kind of animosity can go for generations, I think. So because with a bigger village comes bigger responsibility.
0: Yeah, true.
1: I believe bigger benefits, maybe. Mm. But also they really have to represent their village and maybe sort of go to the government body and then fight for maybe investment or some project and really bring it to the village and then sort of keep the books and everything, organize events. So the bigger the village, of course, the more the responsibility.
0: Okay. Mm-hmm. Interesting.
1: Yep.
0: Okay, so like you said, every chunge, mm-hmm. a fishing village cooperative, is a little different, right? Mm-hmm.
1: Mm. Yeah, and also I wanted to point out, I've mentioned it before, but some villages, like my village, we only have henya association within the village cooperative.
0: Oh.
1: And so then it makes simple, you know, members of henya associations are, you know, literally members of the fishing village cooperative. However, some villages with big ports, they have ship owners association or sonjuhe, and they can be pretty powerful because, you know, different ship sizes and the money they bring in, the business they bring in. So I can think about maybe Seogwipo, you know, Seogwipo fishing village cooperative, like they have the big Seogwipo port, and I believe they do the, you know, the cutlass fish or the tilefish kind of fishing. So they bring in a lot of fishing and the benefits from there. So henya association might not be equal of the village cooperative, fishing village cooperative association. Yeah, so you have to consider that.
0: So if I put it in a simple way, the biggest cooperative might be village cooperative and fishing village cooperative or henya.
1: Yeah, from time to time. So when I first came to Jeju, actually, this was something that I made a mistake about, is that I thought, okay, so this village, let's say Jongdalli, okay, so this is a beautiful village that has a little bit of ocean and they're famous for their henyo. Everybody gets along, right? But then sometimes like the 마을 이장님, which is the village head and who's the head of village cooperative, they might not get along with the fishers cooperative.
0: Oh.
1: Not necessarily in Jongdalli, I'm just using them as an example, but I thought like, oh, it's the same, right? It's the same village. And so the 어촌 계장님 or the fishing village cooperative head and village head, they must be buddies, right? But maybe that's not true in any cases. And if a village has powerful fishing village cooperative, then maybe within the village association is smaller than the fishing village cooperative.
0: Wow, interesting.
1: Yeah.
0: Really? Mm-hmm. It's seriously like depending on, you know, the village, right?
1: Mm-hmm. Yeah.
0: Which village it is.
1: Mm-hmm.
0: Okay, interesting. So maybe, you know, it's maybe easier to say, you know, like every village cooperative like is separate.
1: Mm-hmm.
0: Yeah.
1: Oh, yeah, absolutely.
0: And depending on the, you know, village where you're in.
1: Yes.
0: So, okay, so maybe we can stop at the moment and just moving on to the detail in the second part. So before we move on, yeah, let's now listen to a song first, 왜 그래 by 김현철.

0: All right, that was Wegure by Kim Hyun-chul. So we are now back to Haenya Diaries, and today we are talking about how Jeju's fishing village cooperative actually work. So JY, let's start with the big boss.
1: And it is the Ochon Ke Jang. So when you hear Korean words and describing of some title, when you hear Jang, it might be somebody who's a head of something or a leader. For example, 교장 would be a principal of a school, right? So 어촌계 장 is literally the head of the 어촌계 or the fishing village cooperative. And yeah, you can just call him the village fisheries leader or village chief, village fisheries chief.
0: Okay. Okay. So what do they do then?
1: Yeah. So again, I want to emphasize that the exact job differs from village to village. And even the way the village fishing village cooperative head is chosen is different because each village has its own rules and regulations. So there may be different rules about how the election is conducted, who is eligible to run, how long one term lasts, is it 4 years, 5 years, and how many consecutive terms a person can serve. So for example, my village, our current 어촌계장님 or the village fisheries leader, he's been serving his third term right now.

0: now.
1: 3 years?
0: So it's actually 4 years each time.
1: 4 years each time, okay.
0: Yeah, so he has already served, I believe, 10 years. Mm. So he's in his third term. And I believe, like, long time ago in the regulations, there was a term, clause that said, you know, the village fisheries chief cannot serve more than twice. But then within my village, there's really no one who can serve, actually. So there's no choice at this point, almost. So this was decided within the Village Fisheries Association meeting, and the Henyos voted that, yes, we understand that it's really hard to have another candidate who can handle all this paperwork.
1: Yeah.
0: So let's get rid of that clause where you know, somebody cannot serve three consecutive times. Let's just get rid of the clause. So within the agreement, he's serving three times. I'm not sure about other villages, but a lot of times a fishing village comes with property and profits, and if one person serves too long of a time, then there's you know, there could be some suspicion of, like, corruption or worries about that. So they're just trying to, you know, keep the roles, you know, sort of changing, so that not only one person will be serving and one person handling all the paperwork.
1: Yeah. And I could imagine, like, if there's not so many people living in the village, then you know, it's really hard. Even, like, I would not really take over that role, because you gotta have to learn a lot of
0: absolutely.
1: Oh my god, yeah. He's been serving, like, for 10 years. Wow, then what am I gonna do with that?
0: Right,
1: with all this, like, paperwork and all that.
0: Mm-hmm. Yeah, exactly. And I will talk about more about the role of the secretary, who actually does like the you know, the electronic bookkeeping and all of that. You know, the Microsoft, you know, the tables and bookkeeping.
1: Excel.
0: Yeah, Excel, exactly. But so far, my village never really had a secretary at the Fishing Village Association, because for bigger villages, they often keep a secretary who will work 9 to 6. Monday through Friday, and it's like a full-time paid job, and their village fishing fishing village cooperative might be an actual corporation, you know, a pubin, whereas my village is just registered non-profit organization. So there's that difference too.
1: Non-paid,
0: yeah. So I basically really don't do anything much. I'm just in the process of learning.
1: But you did the role.
0: Yeah, I took on the role. I actually made, like, a little business card that says, like, Yongrak Village Fishing Association Secretary.
1: But that's pretty cool, right?
0: Yeah, so I think my fishing village chief is sort of training me, because there's really no one to know about how things are run in my fishing village. So these are some of the things that Ochung Kejang, or the village fisheries leader, do. So they're the person who speaks on behalf of the members when dealing with the Suyeop, or the local government, or other organizations. So for example, if there's a meeting happening at the fishing village association, then he will go there, attend, and then sort of report back to the members of the village. And if there's any important information coming down from the local government, then they'll become the person responsible for making sure the village knows about it. So today, actually, I got a call from our fisheries leader, and he said, hey, so the Henya Festival is coming up. It's happening on September 19th.
1: Okay.
0: And you will hear about it, right? And so he was talking about the logistics of, like, I think we're going to rent a bus that's leaving from our village, et cetera, et cetera. So he's the one who went to the meeting related to the Henyo Festival. And then he's sort of, like, talking to the members of the association. And
1: sure, what happened there.
0: Yeah, yeah, what happened and what's better for that day scheduling. So things like that. And then depending on the community, he also may be involved in things like managing the village fishing grounds, discussing when and how certain harvesting takes place, coordinating members, communicating fishing and diving safety information, of course, dealing with government-supported projects, and handling disputes, and representing the community whenever an outside organization needs someone to speak for the fisheries village.
1: Wow, a lot of things.
0: Oh my goodness. So one good news is that actually
1: too much.
0: Yes. Recently, my friend, almost family, and also friend of the program, Kylie Genter, the Miguk Henya, or American Henya in my village, she was featured in a CNN article.
1: Whoa.
0: Yeah, I think
1: congrats.
0: this was last week. So guess who's getting all the calls about, like, we want to meet Kylie? our village, fisheries chief. So he's been just handling all this media related stuff, which really something that he had never have done.

Billy Fisher Jeff. Okay, so maybe a long break and come right back to hear more stories about Secretary of Fisher Villages Cooperative in Yeongnangni, JY. Yay. Okay, here goes. South to the West by An Shine.

0: All right, you're back. So that was South to the West by An Xin A, and now welcome back. So we've talked about two things, Ochonge itself, right? Fishery Villages Cooperative, and mm-hmm. also we've talked about Ochongejangnim, the chief of the village, chief of the like fishery village. Mm-hmm. Okay, and now we're getting to the newest, our newest village official, JY, the Ochonge Samujang Secretary.
1: And I cannot believe I haven't shared this before, but I have been the secretary of the village since I believe maybe February of this year. Okay. I even forget because it was so unceremonious. Just one day, the our fishes leader, or Ochongejangnim, he comes and he's like, "So you're the new secretary." I'm like, "Yay!" So. I said, some other villages, the job of secretary could be like a 9-to-6 full-time job, and it could be a good opportunity. So the process might have to be very clear, like crystal clear, you know. They put out like an announcement, get the application, and then do interviews and do the due diligence. However, my village, this is not a paid position, because for now, the fisheries leader have been handling everything. So he slowly has to move over his work to me and then train me. And so that's why I was just kind of given the position, but I don't really hold the same weight as some other villages. But to describe what samujang is, samu literally means office or administrative work, and then samujang again, so there's a chang. But I'm not the leader role. Of the office. I am the

0: you know, the caretaker of the papers, yeah. the office work, 사무. So it's like a secretary, administrator, bookkeeper, and the office manager. So actually, I was very touched because after I was announced a secretary, for the first time in my village, the fisher's leader got us a PC for the office.
1: Oh.
0: We didn't have a wireless internet because it was not necessary, and we never had a PC, and somehow he got the PC.
1: Nice!
0: It's, yeah, and so he wants to sort of electronize all the historical, you know, bookkeeping that we did from like 1970s, like that. So he's not like, okay, put it in, but from now on, everything will be handled electronically because that's just easier, and also that can keep things crystal clear rather than writing everything down. Yeah, for example, we have to make sure to put down like who caught how many of catches, like conch, octopus, sea urchin, things like that. And when you're just writing with your hand, sometimes it becomes, you know, worn out or it decolors with the age. So my job would be from now on sort of recording all the catches, because to keep your henyo status, within a year you have to catch at least 1.2 million won worth of just anything, like everything combined. So by electronically sort of keeping the books, I can show like, okay, for example, JY Choi, she has captured this much over the course of this month.
1: Okay. Mm-hmm. And it's quite easier like to find a certain thing immediately because if there's a certain engine.
0: Yeah, exactly. But versus if you're just writing everything down on paper, then you just
1: take,
0: have
1: like,
0: to
1: ages.
0: And also if you are a henyo, then there are different subsidiaries that are given by the government, so I'll be the one who has to ask the samchuns or the henyos of the village, like, hey samchun, I need this paperwork, or I need you to come and sign this, and then collect everything and then fax it over to the government so they can collect their subsidiaries on time.
1: Yeah, I can imagine. Yeah, you're going to be so busy doing that.
0: Yeah, well, so right now we only have 4 older samchun. So compared to villages with 35 samchun, that would not be too much. But then, you know, I just have to be very organized. So,
1: but you're going to have to record, like, since, you know, the documents from the 70s.
0: Yes. Yeah. So actually, I'm kind of excited, you know, to see, because that's the village history. And just to see how the catches reduced over the years. So that can really show, like, the change of the ocean and change of the times. So it's not just bookkeeping for me. I think it would be like record keeping and history recording for me.
1: That's true. And also, like, you're eager to learn a lot about, like, henyo life story. And also you're here to share everything that you experienced with us.
0: For sure. And I can't lie, I love, you know, just like having the business card, like, hey, I'm the secretary. you don't have to know that it's not a paid position. Well, I told the world that it's not a paid position, but sometimes people are impressed, like, wow, I can't believe that you got into a fisher's village and now you hold a position. Like, that's very commendable. And, like, that's right.
1: Wow, you're growing so fast. Like, since you became a henyo, like, your role, expanded, like, to secretary of the, you know, fishing village.
0: Yeah, I think
1: you got a title now.
0: Yeah, and I think it's just the luck, but also the timing of the things, right?
1: Okay, so before we wrap up henyo Diaries, is there any last thing you want to share with us?
0: Well, I just wanted to talk about, I love sharing these kind of like behind the ocean, behind the stage facts about henyo life that, you know, when we think about henyo, you think about the ocean and the divers and all of that, but actually there's a lot of paperwork behind that. Just for anything in life, there's paperwork and office work, but that's part of the life too in the fishing village.
1: Yeah, also, like, if you find something very interesting, then you can just bring some of the documents here.
0: Absolutely. Yeah, actually, I'm very excited to see all the handwritings of henyo because they have to, like, do a little signature of their names. So I'll be very happy to just collect that and then bring it for you.
1: Okay. So, you know, wrapping it up, and I would love to, you know, say thank you to you, you know, for this amazing, like, episode today. And have a wonderful weekend.
0: Thank you so much. See you next Friday. Swagger. 너뿐이다.

All right, you're back. Hope you enjoyed the segment Henya Diaries with JY, and we heard the song Throat by Epic High. All right, it is Friday. Yeah, we are wrapping up our Friday edition of Wonders of Jeju. Hope you guys enjoyed and have a wonderful, beautiful weekend. So let me off the show with this last song, Soup by Charity. Thank you again. This has been your host, AK, signing off on your vibe. Love and peace. Bye.

0: It's here it is.
1: Two.
2: Now check this out.
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1: Three.
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1: Go.
5: Welcome to Jeju Newsline. This is Kim Ji-in, and we start with the top headlines in Jeju. Culinary professionals and aspiring chefs from 9 countries will compete in Jeju using locally sourced ingredients. Jeju Province says the 10th Jeju Local Food Competition and World Association of Chefs Society's International Culinary Competition will take place on September 12th and 13th at Jeju Hanla University. Around 240 professional chefs and culinary students from South Korea and 8 other countries, including Switzerland, will take part. Competitors will be required to use ingredients produced in Jeju, including the island's famous Jeju black pork, and create dishes that offer a modern interpretation of Jeju's traditional flavors. Entries will be evaluated according to international judging standards set by the World Association of Chefs Societies. During the competition, local masters of Jeju cuisine will also operate demonstration and hands-on experience booths featuring traditional Jeju food and locally produced alcoholic beverages. A separate domestic competition will give culinary students from Jeju and other parts of the country an opportunity to gain practical experience under international standards. Jeju is spending cashback benefits for users of its local currency, Tamnajeon, ahead of the Chuseok holiday and the National Sports Festival. From September 5th through October 31st, users will receive 10% cashback on spending of up to 1 million won per month. The monthly spending limit eligible for cashback was previously 700,000 won, while the cashback rate remains unchanged at 10%. This means users can now receive up to 100,000 won in cashback each month, compared with a previous maximum of 70,000 won. Since expanded benefit will be available throughout September and October, users can receive up to 200,000 won in total cashback over the 2 months. The province says the measure is intended to ease household spending ahead of Chuseok while encouraging visitors attending the National Sports Festival and National Para Games to spend more at local businesses. Jeju's beaches will officially close for the season after this weekend. All 12 designated beaches across the island will remain open through September 6th and close from September 7th, ending a 75-day operating season that began on June 24th. Even after the official closure, local authorities will continue deploying patrol and safety personnel through September 20th. Banners and signs informing visitors of the closures will also be installed at major entrances and hazardous areas. Temperatures are forecast to remain above seasonal averages through September, meaning many people may continue visiting beaches even after lifeguard operations officially end. Jeju has 8 designated beaches in Jeju City and 4 in Seogwipo City. An outdoor concert celebrating the beauty of Korean art songs will take place at the historic Jeju-mok government office. The Jeju World Heritage Headquarters will present Gyulrim Pungak at 7:30 p.m. on September 5th as the 4th regular performance of this year's nighttime cultural program, Gyulrim Nightwalk. Under the theme, A Night of Korean Art Songs, the concert will bring together the Jeju Provincial Symphony Orchestra, the Jeju Provincial Choir, and classical vocalists. Strong winds and rough seas are affecting Jeju as the island comes under the influence of Typhoon Krovan, prompting weather authorities to straighten warnings across the region. As of 9 a.m. Friday, strong wind advisories were upgraded to strong wind warnings for Jeju's mountainous and mid-elevation areas, as well as eastern Jeju City and eastern Seogwipo City. Moving to the weather forecast, Jeju will remain mostly cloudy and unsettled over the next several days, with more rain expected through the weekend. Around 5 to 20 millimeters of rain is expected in the mountains and mid-elevation areas on Saturday. On Sunday, cloudy skies are expected. The current temperatures are 24 degrees in Jeju City and 24 degrees in Seogwipo City. 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

Sing, sing, sing, Tiny Toons! 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Have you ever tried catching dragonflies as a child? Long ago in Korea, children had a song they would sing while chasing dragonflies. It's called 잠자리 꽁꽁. This song is like a little magic chant. Children believe that if they sang, dragonfly, gong gong, dragonfly, gong gong, the dragonfly might hear them and fly closer. Come this way, gong gong. Go that way, gong gong. It almost sounds like a spell for dragonflies, doesn't it? Another fun thing is that dragonflies had different names in different regions. Some people call them 촐비, while others call them 쨍아, 소금쟁이, or 나마리. Can you picture children running through the yard in the autumn sun holding dragonfly nets? Now let's listen to the traditional Korean children's song, 잠자리 꽁꽁.

Arirang Radio. The time is 1 a.m.

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1: Pretty, pretty, pretty, pretty. 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

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But being unseen means it requires even more meticulous care. It demands a level of management that is both invisible and absolute.

0: expert. 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We operate a 24-hour surveillance network that never sleeps. With 62 monitoring stations placed strategically around our water sources, we capture the faintest breath of Cheju's groundwater, recording its status with total honesty. We go beyond just watching. Using our proprietary AI models, we predict groundwater levels up to 3 months in advance. Preventing issues before they even arise, this is a smart, uncompromising standard of Cheju Samdasu. 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Today, 710,000 square meters of land, vast and untouched, is preserved in its purest state, shielded from any pollution. 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A promise to use science to prove what nature has given us and to ensure this purity flows unchanged for generations to come. Enriching Cheju, bringing happiness to its people. A cleaner tomorrow for Cheju, created by JPDC.
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Hi Crunchers, I'm your DJ Jihee, and this is Culture Crunch. If you've been working hard to keep up with life, how about putting that same effort into something that makes you feel good this weekend? When do you feel most comfortable? As you enjoy Culture Crunch today, do picture a relaxing weekend ahead. Here's our first song, Let's by Hopi Pola.

0: It's time for another fun K-Quiz, Crunch the K. And today's challengers are Maeve, Mateo, and Thibaut. Hello, guys.
1: Hello.
0: Hey, so can you please say hello to our crunchers one by one?
2: Hello, guys. Buongiorno a tutti.
3: Hi, I'm Maeve. I'm the new one here. Nice to meet you all. I'm excited to spend this time with you today.
0: Welcome.
1: Hello. It's two times in a row I win, so hopefully third time today.
0: Oh, okay. Ambitious right there.
1: Yes.
0: Well, we have Steve and Benny saying hello. Perfect. Hi, guys. Do stay tuned and try to answer all the quizzes that we give out today as well. All right. So, Maeve, like you said, it's your first time coming here.
3: Yay.
0: So, what made you apply for Crunch the K?
3: I saw like some videos and some posts about it, and I don't know, I really liked the vibe. It was very chill, so I was like, and I really like games and stuff, so I thought maybe I can contact them and say, oh, I'm here if you need me.
0: You seem like the competitive type.
3: You're right.
0: Okay.
3: I really, really like games, so I will try my best today.
0: Okay.
3: Sorry, guys.
0: You can beat Thibaut today.
3: Yeah, probably.
1: We'll see.
0: We'll see. We'll see. Well, what brought you to Korea, though?
3: Well, first time I came was in 2022, just for a trip. And because when I was in high school, I discovered K-pop, K-drama. I think that a lot of people are the same. But when I traveled here for 3 months, I didn't know anyone, and I just came here with my suitcase, not knowing what I was gonna do. And I really, really enjoyed the country, the culture, the people. So when I came back to France, I was a bit sad. So I came back again and again and again, and now I'm living here. So
0: Okay, living here for how many years now?
3: I would say 2 years and a half now. Yeah.
0: All right. So you couldn't. Not like you couldn't stop thinking about Korea once
3: that
0: you went back.
3: That is so true.
0: Okay.
3: I couldn't. It's like an addiction.
0: Okay. Yeah. That's good to hear. All right. Well, you know what? Based on first impressions, who looks better at like quizzes?
3: Well, now that I know that he won two times in a row, I want to say Thibaut, but yeah.
1: You'll see.
0: But imagine you didn't know. Just by first impressions. Still Thibaut?
3: No, I would say Mateo.
0: Really?
3: Because he seemed, I don't know, more like intellectual, kind of mature. Maybe I'm wrong. I don't know.
2: Most likely.
0: Most likely. Well, he is doing his master's in Korea
3: right
0: now.
3: That's why. I thought, big brain.
0: We'll see. It might not be so useful here on Crunch the K, but we'll see.
3: All right.
0: Well, Mateo and Thibaut, you've got a new challenger. How do you feel? Do you think you can beat her?
1: I'm going to destroy her.
0: Oh, you're going to destroy her?
3: Excuse me.
0: Yeah.
3: Wow.
0: We'll see
1: this. Yes.
2: I will help her to win.
3: So at least Thibaut doesn't win. We're the M team.
2: Yes.
3: M team against T.
0: We're teaming up.
1: I am a lonely warrior.
3: M team.
0: And both of you are French, too.
1: Yes.
0: So, okay. Yeah. A competition here.
3: Even more.
0: All right.
1: French-Italian together. Traitor. I cannot believe
3: it. you were against us.
0: It's like a union now.
1: Yes.
0: The two of you. We'll see. All right. Well, let's get into today's quiz then. In fact, its theme today is K-Whack-A-Mole.
1: Mm-hmm.
0: So you'll be whacking moles, basically.
3: Come here.
0: Each mole has a question. Get it right, and you catch the mole, all right? Your stamp will be on the mole after you get it right. And whoever catches the most moles, of course, wins in the end.
3: Yay.
0: All right, so everyone ready?
1: Yes.
0: All right. So I'll choose our first mole for you then. I will choose the very cute one in the bottom with the yellow flower, number 7.
3: Ooh. Mm-hmm.
0: All right, so here is the question. Korea's current minimum wage is 10,321 per hour. So what will Korea's hourly minimum wage be in 2027, next year? And we have options for you. Number 1, 10,581. Number 2, 10,621. Number 3, 10,700.
3: Can you say the price again? The current one?
0: The current one is 10,321 per hour. But what will it be in 2027 out of these three options? If you think you know the answer, shout your name and give me the answer.
1: Thibaut. I think I will go with 10,700.
3: He's just guessing.
1: Yeah, I'm guessing.
3: Me too, I don't know.
1: Of course. What do you think?
0: It's a wild guess, but why do you guess so?
1: Because 2027, there's a 7. 10,700, there's a 7.
2: Look how lucky he is. Look how lucky he is. You know, how much you bet that's right.
3: Oh my God.
0: Okay, okay. So Thibaut just took a wild guess, but because it's 2027, he thought 7 had to be in the number, which is why he chose number 3, 10,701. Well, is that the answer?
2: I told you.
3: Okay,
2: I'm just gonna
3: answer random things now.
0: Yeah,
2: no,
0: you
2: because
0: should.
2: You're not Thibaut. No, you're not gonna get it right.
3: I'm lucky too. Don't worry. I'm lucky too.
0: It's all about speed, guys.
1: Yes.
3: Yeah, so whoever
2: it's about luck in this case, not speed.
3: I was actually thinking about it, and he just said that. I think this seven is seven.
1: Because the brain exactly connection.
0: I'm not sure about that. You have to be pretty quick and. Trust your instincts.
3: Okay,
0: really.
3: Now I know. It was the first one. It's just a warm-up, okay?
0: Yeah, it's a warm-up. And our Crunchers agent is June. Steve and Aim Lita actually got the answers, too, but before Thibaut did. Mm. So good job, guys. Mm. 1 point for all of you as well. So that makes Thibaut in the lead with 1 point. Now, the minimum wage will rise from 10,321 in 2026 to 10,701 in 2027, which is an increase of 381 or 3.7%. Now, Korea's minimum wage applies equally across all industries and workplaces, and even foreign workers and international students who are legally employed are also protected by the minimum wage law, which includes all you three, right?
1: Yes.
0: All right, so what's the typical hourly wage for a part-time job back home in your countries?
2: We don't have minimum wage, actually, like you. I mean, we have some kind of lowest amount you can give a worker, but it depends on the industry. Like, we don't have
0: like
2: minimum wage for everybody.
0: Oh, okay, so it depends on the industry.
2: Yeah, it depends on the industry, yes.
0: Interesting.
2: Each industry has its own minimum contracts.
0: Oh, okay.
2: So it very depends on that, but basically I would say it's very similar.
0: Is it?
2: Maybe nowadays euros is very strong, so I would say around, like, 13,000, maybe one.
0: 13,000 won.
2: Yes,
0: okay.
2: 13,000
0: won.
2: Yes.
0: On average,
2: on
0: right?
2: On average, yeah.
0: Across
2: yeah, of course,
0: industry.
2: Because we have no minimum wage.
0: Oh, okay. I wonder what the highest industry is.
2: I have no idea, really. Okay. But still, like, you're not going to get, like, that far from... The minimum wage is not... It doesn't really vary that much,
0: There is a difference.
2: Yeah, there's a difference, yeah.
0: Oh,
2: depending.
0: Interesting. Yes. Okay, all right. What about in France?
3: We're not sure.
1: Yeah, we're debating. And we will say between... 10 euros and 12 euros,
3: okay.
1: The minimum wage.
3: Sorry,
1: hourly rate.
3: We didn't live, like, we have been living in Korea for too long now. We're not sure about the prices in France.
1: Like, it changes every year almost.
3: Yeah, it's kind of like
0: true.
3: Korea.
1: Yeah.
0: Okay, it's surprising how it's quite similar. Yeah. I thought it would be a little higher for some reason, but...
1: Yeah, I thought too, but
3: no.
1: But
2: since Thibaut didn't know, I would remove his point.
0: We should have a new rule next time, perhaps. All right, well, have you ever had a part-time job? And if you did, what did you do? Whether in Korea or in your home country?
1: Me, no. Like, internship, it's not part-time job, right?
0: Internship? Yeah, I wouldn't say it's a part-time job.
1: No, then I never had.
0: Oh, okay.
1: Yeah.
0: All right.
3: I had kind of one. Oh, yeah, actually I did. When I was studying in Paris in my musical performance school, I used to work in an escape game.
0: Oh.
3: So I was the escape game manager. So, I was the game master, as we say. So it was fun because in the escape game, I used to play like a role. And the theme was the Orient Express. So it was like a train and I was the train manager. So I was helping the players and I was like... trying to help them, give them hints and stuff like this. And at the same time, I was playing a role. So it was very, very fun. Yeah.
0: Interesting. thinking, okay. I mean, escape rooms, those games are pretty popular here in Korea too. Mm. I guess with your work experience, you could work as a game manager here in Korea as well.
3: Yeah,
0: perhaps.
3: But I need to speak Korean.
0: Still,
3: I need to practice more my Korean.
0: Right. All right. Well, what about you, Mateo?
2: No, not in my case. I always say like full-time jobs. Part-time was not really that
0: Not thing. Even as a university student?
2: No. As a university student, I did some kind of internship. And I was like studying and working, but it's not really a part-time job.
0: Okay. Not really part-time jobs. All right, interesting. All right, well, number seven was caught by Thibaut, so perfect. You get 1 point, which means you get to choose the next one, Thibaut.
1: I will go number four.
0: Number four, all right. The cute one with the ribbon on the head.
1: Yes.
0: All right, well, here's a question then. Now, taxis are one of the most convenient ways for foreign tourists to get around Korea, right? So what is the current daytime base fare for a standard taxi in Seoul? And you have options. Number one, 4,301. Number two, 4,801. Number three, 5,501. If you know the answer, shout your name.
3: Maeve. I'm just going to try like you. I think it's not much. I would say 4,300, number one.
0: Number one, 4,300. And it's a guess for
3: yes,
0: you.
3: Yes, it's All a right. guess. I'm sorry.
0: And Thibaut was nodding too. Would you have guessed the same?
1: Yeah, I would have went with this
0: one. Okay. All right, so Maeve thinks it won't be that high, so she chose the lowest among the options, which is 4,301. Number one, is that the answer?
1: Oh,
0: Thibaut!
1: Okay, hopefully it's number two, 4,800.
0: Okay, hopefully it's number two, 4,800, because it's the second highest or second lowest?
1: Yeah, exactly, because I don't know, I feel like 5,500 is a bit...
2: I think that's a high price.
0: Ah, that's a little pricey.
1: Yeah, so I would take the middle one.
0: The middle one. Okay, 4,801 sounds pretty decent.
1: Yes.
0: All right, reasonable. Hopefully. Okay, so Thibaut chooses number two, 4,801. Is that the correct answer?
1: Oh, yes.
0: Correct. Okay. Seems like luck is on Thibaut's side
3: just
0: this
3: help
0: morning.
3: You right now.
1: Yeah, thank you. I mean, you're supposed to help him, but hey.
3: It's fine. It's just, I'm warming up, okay?
1: It's the French connection.
3: I'm just giving you a little advance because I'm kind.
0: What's going on, Mateo and Maeve? You got to team
2: faster,
0: up, okay?
2: It was faster, I can't say
0: for
2: anything.
0: The next one.
2: It was faster.
0: All right. Well, the daytime base fare for a standard taxi in Seoul is 4,801 for the first 1.6 kilometers. After that, 101 is added every 131 meters or every 30 seconds when the taxi is moving very slowly. Late night surcharges begin at 10 p.m. between 11 p.m. and 2 a.m. The surcharge reaches 40%, bringing the base fare to 6,701. You can pay by credit card, transportation card, or mobile payment, so you don't need to carry cash around these days because you can just pay with any other option. Mm. Yeah, so do you take taxis often in Korea?
2: Yes,
0: seems like
2: absolutely.
0: You don't. Oh yeah, Mateo, you
2: yeah,
0: do.
2: Yeah, of course. To come
0: okay.
2: here.
0: To come here. Okay.
2: Not from Daejeon, but like to go to the station at 7 a.m.
0: Okay. Did you take the taxi this morning?
2: Of course, yes.
0: So, you didn't know the base fare.
2: I mean, what does it change if I know? Like, I have to pay anyway.
0: Okay.
2: If it's not like 10,000 above, I'm gonna like pay anyway.
0: So I see. All right.
2: I really love taxis here in Korea because in Italy they are super expensive. Uh-huh. And there are none, basically. It's very hard to get a taxi.
0: Yeah, I mean, relatively, Korean taxis are cheap compared to other countries, right? But still, like, within the country, public transportation is the cheapest. Mm.
1: Yeah.
0: So
1: and it's very good in Korea, transportation. I mean, the metro, at least, subways. Yes.
0: The metro, right?
2: Yes. Buses, too.
0: Buses, too.
1: But they drive like crazy, but
3: but taxi, too.
1: Yeah.
3: Right. They drive so fast and furious.
0: They're crazy. Yeah. You have to avoid them. But anyhow, Maeve and Thibaut, I guess you take the public transportation?
3: Yeah,
0: most
3: I don't
0: often.
3: Take taxi that much.
1: Yeah, I think we take it only if we have like a night shoot or something. Sometimes we finish at 3, 4 a.m., so we have to get back home. So I order Uber because it's much faster.
0: Okay.
1: So
3: when we
1: it's
3: have no
1: cheap.
3: Choice.
0: Right.
1: Exactly.
0: I'm saying. When all the buses and trains have stopped late at night, right? Mm-hmm. Okay. Well, do you have any funny or interesting experience regarding a taxi? Like
3: not me, but I have some friends. They went to the BTS concert.
0: Oh yeah.
3: And on their way home, they went in a taxi, and the taxi driver knew that they were coming from the BTS concert. Yeah. So he started to put BTS song and put like disco lights inside the taxi. So my friends, they took a video and they were like singing like crazy, and the taxi driver was like enjoying with them, and they posted on their social media, and the video went viral. It was very funny. It was very fun.
0: What a cool taxi driver.
3: Yeah.
0: Oh wow. Can't believe he had a disco ball in his taxi.
3: It was like red and different lights, and
0: oh,
3: it was very
0: fun. Oh my gosh. I wonder if he had always had it, or he had it for the BTS concert.
3: I guess
0: goers.
3: He always had it, I think. And he just took the opportunity. Yeah. He's all like, foreigners, oh, BTS concert. Okay, let me put some music and woo.
0: Nice. He really knows how to enjoy life.
3: Yeah, that's fun. I like it.
0: All right. What about you, Mateo? You take taxi pretty often.
2: Yeah. Also because in

0: Ace Fair there? No.
1: 4.2?
0: Oh, okay, okay.
1: Yeah, I think so.
0: Okay.
1: Yeah, around there.
0: All right. But any funny experience?
1: Funny experience, like feeling like I'm in Formula One or something. Like,
0: really? Okay.
1: That's the funniest. Yeah, yeah, probably. Okay. Yeah.
0: Well, that must have been quite scary.
1: Yes, because it was raining also. So I felt like, yeah, it was, and it was dark, but this guy didn't care, apparently. But I'm still alive, so
0: yeah,
1: I kind of appreciate it.
0: Yeah, okay.
1: That's okay.
0: Oh, he must have been a best driver.
1: Yeah.
0: All right. Okay. I'm glad you're alive. All right. So you got mole number 4, Tebow, which gives you another point. And Tebow is still in the lead with 2 points. Do you want to choose the next mole then?
2: Yeah, I'll go number 1.
0: Okay, going with number 1 with nothing on top of its head. Pretty cute. Now, here's the question. In Korea, if people wake up after dreaming about this animal, they might rush out to buy a lottery ticket. It symbolizes fertility, prosperity, and especially good fortune with money. What animal is considered one of Korea's classic symbols of wealth and good luck? Who knows the answer?
3: Maeve. Pig.
0: Pig. Okay. Did you hear something about this before?
1: Oh, that's interesting.
3: I think so. I think I've heard of that for the money and things like that. I also heard that in Korea, when you dream of like you're bleeding a lot or somebody else is bleeding a lot, like when you see blood, it means that you're going to get a lot of money.
0: Ah, okay.
3: So I think it's the pig.
0: And you think it's pig?
3: Oh, yeah.
0: It seems like you know quite a lot about like dreams and what they symbolize.
2: She's a witch.
3: Yeah. No, because I've watched a TV show on Disney Plus. It's Destiny's War, and it's about shaman and saju in Korea, and it's a survival show. It was so interesting.
0: Yeah.
3: Because then I learned like more things about it, and one of the participants, they like the person was saying like, oh, I won lottery, and just before I dreamt that somebody tried to stab me in the neck, but it was not me, it was someone after me, like behind me, and they turn around and the person was bleeding, and that's like to show like, and the person was like saying, oh, you saw a lot of blood, that means you're gonna have money.
0: Oh, I
3: see. And that's
0: how
3: they won after the lottery.
0: Okay.
3: And yeah. So,
0: all right.
3: And I think I've heard of the pig, but I'm not sure.
0: All right. I'm sure you've heard of the pig somewhere, like in one of these content as well. Okay. So pig was Maeve's answer. Pig is that the answer? Correct. Job 1 point and the first point for you.
3: And I didn't guess.
0: You didn't guess. There were no options. It was a short answer. You knew it clearly.
3: Yes.
0: All right. Well, one reason is a fun coincidence in Korean why it's a pig. So the word pig is dun. Yeah. And it sounds the same as dun in the Chinese. Dun, as well as the money dun. We call money dun, right? Meaning money. So pigs also have many piglets, so they traditionally symbolize fertility, prosperity, and abundance as well, but not every pig dream is lucky. If a pig comes into your home or into your arms, that's considered a very lucky dream. It has to come to you. But if the pig runs away or you chase it away, it can mean money leaving you.
2: Oh, that's bad.
0: Yeah. So it depends on what sort of pig dream it is.
3: Okay, pig, come to me.
0: Yeah, that's a lucky dream. That's a lucky dream. Well, have you ever had a dream about a pig?
1: No. I was thinking about it. I've never dreamt about a pig.
3: But I feel like I don't dream that much.
0: Oh, interesting. No, I think I have. I definitely have, yeah.
3: And it was coming to you?
0: I don't quite remember. I think I just remember seeing it, like, around me. Ooh. But I've also heard people say, like, how they had pigs coming into their home, and they tried to buy the lottery or something. I don't know what happened afterwards, but yeah. I think a lot of Koreans dream of pigs, you know, from time to time. Not every day, of course.
2: Is it because of the Korean barbecue?
1: Yes.
3: They eat too much samgyeopsal.
0: Because they eat too much samgyeopsal.
1: Yes.
0: And that could also be true. Who knows? All right. Well, back home, are there any dreams that are considered lucky? Do you have any like superstitions, symbolism related to dreams?
1: In Italy, there's a huge thing about it, but it's more in the south. It's called Smorfia.
0: And
1: basically, Smorfia, yes. It's basically in

0: interpretation of dreams and numbers. So if you dream something like, for example, an owl or, I don't know, crow, whatever, it represents a number, so you can play the lottery with it. But I have no clue what kind of numbers, because I live in the north and we don't believe in this, but in the south, it's a very big thing. So if you have people reading the dreams, and you tell these people the dream, they're going to read and give you the numbers because of what you...
1: So the numbers after, you're going to use them to play the lottery?
0: Yeah. Like, for example, if you make... random example, like if a pig is coming, it's like 42, but if it's leaving, it's 37. And if it's brown pig, it's 25, like stuff like this.
2: Interesting.
0: I have no idea about the rules, but it's like
2: it sounds totally random though.
0: But actually there's science behind this.
2: Is there? But it's so interesting how like only the southern part believes it.
0: Okay.
2: What about in France?
1: We have no idea.
3: I think there's like no one never spoke about it, like about lucky dreams, like bad dreams. Yeah, if you lose a teeth or lose your hair, maybe that's something bad. But
1: I think actually in France is like the opposite. If something bad happens to you, it means positive. Like for example, like I heard, I'm not sure about that, but I heard that if you see if you're in a cemetery and you see the name of someone, like and you see their tomb, like, it means a person is gonna live longer.
2: They have a pretty similar saying in Korea too, like 꿈은 반대다. So your dreams are always opposite of what had happened.
1: I think that's the only thing I've heard. But like specific animal, like about money or anything, I'm not sure.
3: No, I don't think we have this kind of stuff.
2: Interesting.
3: Just dreams.
2: Just dreams and bad dreams, not necessarily lucky dreams. All right. Okay, well, good job with that one, Maeve.
1: Yes.
2: You got it correct. 1 point. You can still catch up. You only has 2 points. All right, well, before we move on to the next question, then let's take a quick music break and listen to We Wanna Go by 101. Stay tuned.

We're back. This is Crunch the K, the fun K quiz. Now, Maeve, you got the previous question correct, Yay. Which means you get to choose the next one, which

0: one would you choose?
1: I will choose number 5 because it's the cutest one with all the flowers.
2: Yeah, that's what you said.
1: Yeah, from the beginning.
2: Yeah, so Maeve chooses small number 5. Now, here's the question. What Korean word best describes this situation? Now, let me read it for you in Korean first. 가게에서 귤을 샀더니 하나를 더 주셨어요. So in English, that means I bought some tangerines and the shop owner gave me one more for free. So what word best describes this situation? Number 1, here are your options. 텀. Number 2, 외상. Number 3, 에누리. If you think you know the answer, shout your name and give me the answer.
3: Thibaut.
4: You know what? I will go number 1 because it reminds me of Tom.
2: That's
0: wait,
4: my friend Tom.
0: Wait.
2: That's
0: unfair. That's
1: did
0: unfair.
1: I see what I saw?
0: That's unfair.
1: Did I see what I saw?
0: It's okay. It's
1: what?
0: Okay.
1: Okay. No, no, no. Okay, no, nothing. What is it? What is it?
4: Was it something?
0: Okay. No, no, it's
1: no,
0: okay.
1: No, it's fine.
4: I'll go number 1.
2: Uh-huh.
4: Yeah, number 1.
2: Number okay. 1?
4: Tom.
2: Tom? Because it reminds you of your friend.
4: Tom.
2: Oh, Tom!
4: Yeah.
2: Why? What about Tom, though?
4: Because I know I miss him.
2: You miss him?
4: Yes.
2: Oh my gosh, that's like the silliest reason. So, Thibaut chose number 1, Tom, because it sounds like his good old friend Tom, who comes on Crunch the K
4: exactly.
2: quite often, too. We haven't seen him in a while, but because yeah. Thibaut misses Tom, yeah. he would choose Tom.
4: Hopefully he gives me the win.
2: Oh okay. God. All right, that's Thibaut's reason. Is that the correct answer, though?
1: Damn.
2: That was not the smartest reason, but there you go. Shout out to Tom. Tom, we miss you. Thibaut misses you, which is why he chose number 1, Tom.
1: He's so lucky.
0: Yeah.
1: That is crazy.
2: Very lucky.
1: Yeah. You should play the lotto.
4: Yeah,
1: if you dream of a pig, please do.
2: Yeah, I mean, wow. Luck really seems to be on your side today.
4: Oh, wow.
1: Damn.
2: So the answer is Tom. Tom means a little extra given for free when you buy something, often as a friendly gesture from the seller. At traditional markets, Koreans often use the word Tom. At restaurants or karaoke rooms or 노래방, you're more likely to hear service for something given free, like a drink or extra 노래방 time. Mm. Yeah, Tom. 텀으로 뭘 주다.
4: Mm.
2: All right, so have you ever been to a traditional market in Korea before?
0: Yes, yeah. Absolutely.
4: Yeah. Yes.
2: Yeah. Did you buy anything there?
4: Yeah, I tried a lot of the food, like because I like the food that they make. They like the stands, so I tried a lot of them, and my favorite is like sotok sotok.
2: Oh, sotok sotok.
4: Oh, it's so good.
2: it is really
0: hot
2: good.
0: Dog.
2: Hot dog is your favorite.
1: So good.
2: Yes. So all food then, basically.
1: Yeah, yeah, basically. Yeah,
0: I went grocery too.
2: Oh, really? Grocery?
0: Yeah.
2: Okay.
0: Yeah. It was very cheap. At least in Daejeon, it's very cheap. And like, do you consider Dongmyo a traditional market?
2: Oh yeah, Dongmyo.
0: So
2: uh-huh.
0: also in Dongmyo, I bought a lot of stuff. Yes.
2: Okay, they have like secondhand clothes
0: yes.
2: too. Oh, interesting. So you've been there. Good, good. Well, when you shop, guys, are you more of a planner, or do you just go like instinctively?
4: A planner. Totally.
2: A planner.
4: Like, if
2: okay.
4: I go to like a E-Mart or something, I know what I'm going to get. I know where it is. I go 5 minutes, I'm out.
2: Yeah. Oh, okay. So you know what you're going to buy. You
4: yes.
2: just go for that and buy, not look at anything else like, and buy things impulsively.
4: Yeah, like 90% of the time. But if I go to like, let's say a market like this, then I don't plan because I don't really know what there is
2: okay,
4: there.
2: Okay. But so you just look around.
4: Yeah, but most of the time I know what I want and I just go. Yeah.
2: Interesting.
1: I'm
2: okay.
1: kind of same.
2: You're kind of the same.
1: Yeah, I'm not really like a shopping lover.
2: Oh, okay.
1: I like to do shopping, but when I really need some things.
2: Mm.
1: I don't like to spend money and just like whatever, like, oh, I like this, I'm going to buy it.
2: Okay.
1: When I see something that I like, I'm going to go out, think about it, and then maybe a few days later buy it.
2: Oh, okay. That's good.
1: Yeah.
2: Yeah, those are some good shopping habits that you have. That you won't be wasting money, you know, at least on something that you don't really need.
4: Exactly. Mm-hmm.
2: What about you, Mateo?
0: Yeah, I'm a planner too, but I never follow my plan. So I'm not sure what is considered. But
2: okay, so you do always have plans.
0: I always
2: but
0: have
2: you,
0: plans.
2: You can't become impulsive.
0: Follow. Yes.
2: Okay. Interesting.
0: I think I already, whenever I plan, I already know that's just...
2: Oh, okay. Not going to be useful.
0: Pretending. Yeah.
1: It's just a base, and then after you
0: That survival. Something. Survival list. Yeah.
2: All right. Well, just stop planning then, Mateo.
0: I think so.
2: Maybe if it makes you feel good, then fine.
0: Yeah, maybe I will consider it, but I think it's a bad idea. Because if I plan, at least I know what I have to buy.
2: Ah, okay.
0: Otherwise, I would just go buy random stuff, go back and say, oh, eggs.
2: Oh, okay. All right. Works as a guide, I think.
0: Yeah.
2: Well, Hurim is saying, Mateo, fighting.
0: Thank you.
2: Fighting, Mateo. Good luck. All right, let's see if you can get the next question correct. All right, but... Thibaut, you get to choose the next one. Which one would you choose?
4: I think I want to expand my territory around myself. So I'll go number 8.
2: Okay, number 8 it is. Small number 8. And here's the question. Now, what word goes in both blanks in these sentences? Let's take a look at the sentences. Now, here are the Korean sentences. 전등이 blank 거려서 방 안이 어둡게 느껴졌다. Second sentence, 요즘은 중요한 일을 자주 blank 거린다. So those two sentences mean the light kept blank, making the room feel dark. And the second sentence meant, these days I often blank important things. What word goes in both of these blanks? And here are your choices. Number 1, 두근. Number 2, 깜빡. Number 3, 반짝. If you know the answer, check it. Mateo.
0: I don't know the answer, but I just say 3 because I like the word.
2: You like the word. Yeah.
4: I like your French.
2: Okay, what is the word?
0: I have no
2: idea. Okay, but you just like how it sounds?
0: Yeah.
2: Oh, okay. Yeah. So Mateo was the first to guess the answer this time. And he said number 3, 반짝.
1: Yeah.
2: So it would be 전등이 반짝거려서 방 안이 어둡게 느껴졌다. 요즘은 중요한 일을 자주 반짝거린다. Is that the answer? And if you're wrong, by any chance, you can try again, okay? All right, so number 3, 반짝. Is that the answer?
1: Maeve.
2: Oh, Maeve, okay.
1: Number 2, 깜빡.
2: Number 2, 깜빡. Okay. All right, and your reason?
1: I think you can say 깜빡했어. Like, I forgot.
2: Okay. You forgot.
1: I think it's right. So for the second part, I think it worked. Like, I forgot important things.
2: All right. So you know that's how you use it when you forget things.
1: Yes.
2: Not so sure for the first sentence.
1: Yeah, so I just try.
2: Okay, you just try. Number 2. All right. So 요즘은 중요한 일을 자주 깜빡거린다. And if you apply that to the first sentence, it would be 전등이 깜빡거려서 방 안이 어둡게 느껴졌다. So Maeve chose number 2, 깜빡, as the answer. Is that the correct answer? Yay!
4: Congratulations.
2: You're catching up.
1: Thank you.
2: Mateo, you

0: briefly flickering, blinking, and something briefly slipping your mind, like you said, forgetting. All right. So is there anything you've forgotten or slipped your mind recently? Anything you kampake recently?
1: All the time.
0: All the time? Like
1: I,
0: what?
1: I can't even remember right now. just slip away.
0: Okay.
2: Maybe like answering a message or something. For like work. Like I was busy and then I'm like, oh, I didn't answer it. Like this kind of thing.
0: Oh, you can't pocket that to answer a message. Oh no.
2: But it's fine. I remembered.
0: Okay, that's good. And Thibaut?
3: No, I think I overthink everything, so I don't really forget stuff. Or like when I go out, I'm like, okay, did I turn off the thing?
0: Oh, the fan?
1: The AC?
3: Yeah, like the AC, exactly.
0: AC. Uh-huh.
3: Like I overthink everything like twice before I do something, so I don't really often like forget stuff.
0: Okay. So you don't quite forget because you always think about, wait, did I do this? Did I do that?
3: Yeah, exactly.
0: You're always overthinking.
3: Yeah.
0: Interesting. All right. Okay, well, that makes Maeve in the second place after Thibaut. Thibaut has 3 points now. Maeve, you have 2 points. And Mateo, fighting.
1: Yes.
0: All right, so Maeve, do you want to choose the next mole?
2: Yes. I will get number two.
0: Number two. Mole That's number two cute. It is. All right. Here's the question. Which of the following is a popular Korean slang term?
2: Oh.
0: It's a newly coined slang term for someone who has never dated anyone in their entire life. And here are your choices. Number one, 모태 솔로. Number two, 평생 솔로. Number three, 자연 솔로. If you know the answer, shout your name.
2: Maeve. Motte solo.
0: Motte solo.
2: I'm sure.
0: You're sure?
2: Yeah.
0: You know this word?
2: Because I saw.
0: Because you saw it.
2: I mean, I saw on Netflix. There's the TV program of Motte solo.
0: So
2: they use this word so many times.
0: And they use it to mean that?
2: Yes.
0: In the show?
2: Yeah.
0: Did you enjoy this?
2: It was very fun because the concept is like, old people never dated.
0: Okay.
2: So it's very cute because when they're starting to have feelings, they don't know how to flirt and they're like, it's very, very cute to watch.
0: Okay.
2: So, yeah.
0: All right. So Maeve actually knows this word from her own experience because she's watched a series Netflix that actually features these mote solos. Is that the answer?
2: I'm sure. And then,
0: good job. I mean, if you watch this series, you cannot be wrong about it.
3: Yeah.
0: All right. Well, the answer is 모태 솔로. Good job. It combines the Korean word 모태, meaning mother's womb, with the English word 솔로.
2: I've never thought. I thought it means like 모태. I can't. I couldn't.
0: But that would be 모태.
2: Yeah, but yeah. I didn't.
0: Yeah. But this one
2: when
0: is
2: when I heard it, I thought it was dead.
0: Yeah. So it's a playful term for someone who has been single since birth. So since they were in their mother's womb, is what they're saying, and has never been in a relationship. And Koreans often shorten it to 모쏠. So 모, take the first syllables and just say 모쏠. So is anyone a 모쏠 here? Okay, none of you. All right. Well, thinking back to those younger days, do you remember your first sort of romantic relationship?
2: Well, I'm still dating him, so yes.
0: Oh, from your old days.
2: I mean, not old days, because when I was younger, I was a motte solo.
0: Oh, well, of course.
2: But my first boyfriend...
0: Is still your boyfriend right now? Oh, wow. Yeah. How long have you been dating for?
2: 2 years and a half. Okay. So I started dating late. So I was a motte solo.
0: You were a motte solo like 2 years ago.
2: Yeah, two years ago.
0: Oh, interesting. What about the other two?
1: Middle school? Yeah. I mean, nothing very memorable.
0: So it wasn't very memorable?
1: No. Just, you know, first things to discover, relationship.
0: Okay, that was a pretty young, pretty age.
1: Yeah, exactly. All right.
0: What about France? I mean, Thibaut.
2: Young friends.
3: Yeah, I think around like middle school is like what, 12, 13? I think this is also the moment where I had like kind of my first, let's say, girlfriend and understanding of relationship and stuff like that.
0: Also in middle school, did you say?
3: Yeah. Oh, okay. Yeah. So, yeah.

0: Similar.
1: Okay. Well, in France and Italy, like when you go out with someone, you actually become together, like, you know, start a relationship. Do you say, oh, let's go out? Like in Korean, we say 사귀자, right? Do you say something like that?
0: I think at the age of 12, 13, then later, either it goes kind of with the flow.
1: Complicated, I guess. Yeah. Really?
0: But sometimes you don't know, like, is it a relationship or is it a situationship? Yeah. And then you talk a little bit and okay, so we are both on the same side.
1: Oh, okay. Yeah. All right. Yeah. So so when you're a teenager, you would say it.
0: Yeah.
1: Like, do you want to be my girlfriend?
2: Yeah.
1: Boyfriend?
0: You know, yeah.
2: Yeah.
1: Like that?
0: Yeah.
1: Okay. But when you're older, you don't really say it.
3: Mm.
1: But if things are a little not clear, then you would talk about it. Like, what are we?
2: Yeah.
0: I would say so, yeah.
3: Because
0: I
3: think in France, a lot of people like to act like they're dating, but then they're not taking the responsibility of dating.
1: Oh, that's what they like.
3: Yeah. Yes. So they kind of like, so you're going to see like two people and you're going to say, oh, they're a couple. But no, they're not. They're not sure. They're in a situationship. Like, don't know. So it's like, okay, whatever is going on. Like, just do what you want.
1: Interesting.
2: Yes. I think because in our countries, breaking up is a bigger deal than it is here in Korea. So here is kind of, I think, seeing as something like lighter. Like breaking up is, I mean, because you get together very fast, so breaking up is not a big deal. But in Italy and in like all Latin countries, I think breaking up is something you tend to avoid. So if you start a relationship, you kind of have to
1: take
2: take your time and be sure what you're doing, because you don't want to use those words, I think.
3: Yeah, that's true. Actually, dating, same. That's
1: a new perspective.
0: We take more time to be serious relationship, but I think when it's become relationship, it's maybe more solid the time. Because in Korea, I've heard this rule of 3 dates.
1: Yeah.
0: And after the third date, like, it's much too fast for me.
1: Okay.
3: In France, we only date if we're really sure about our feelings. And we're really starting to love the person and know that we want to build up something. Otherwise, we don't date just to date. Otherwise, we just stay friends or in a situationship.
1: Yeah.
3: But when people start dating,
1: they
3: really it really means that they like the person and they are falling in love with the person.
1: Okay, okay. So, like, you can date someone, take time to discover them, but don't jump into the relationship.
0: Yes.
1: But here in Korea, after you meet them for 3 times, then you sort of jump into a relationship if you think you want to meet them more, right?
3: Yeah.
1: And they break up easily, get together easily. So I guess it's a little different culturally. Oh, interesting. All right. All right. Well, it's a tie between Maeve and Thibaut right now.
3: Three, two, three.
1: And Maeve, you got this one correct, which means you get to choose the next one.
3: Okay. I think number 6.
1: Number 6.
3: Yeah.
1: All right. Mole number 6 it is. And here is the question. Now, you all know Gwanghwamun Square, right? One of Seoul's most iconic landmarks. It's home to statuses of 2 of Korea's most admired historical figures or heroes. Which of the following figures does not have a statue in Gwanghwamun Square? Here are your choices. Number 1, Sejongdaewang, King Sejong the Great. Number 2, Gwanggaetto Daewang, Gwanggaetto the Great. Number 3, 이순신 장군, Admiral 이순신. If you know the answer, shout your name.
3: Maeve.
1: Oh my gosh.
0: Maybe we
1: 1, 2, 3.
3: Maeve.
1: Oh gosh. Thibaut was a little faster.
0: No! Okay, but maybe I'm going to be wrong.
2: Yeah, exactly.
3: So yeah, you're going to be wrong.
0: I think the first one, he's here.
1: Uh-huh.
0: And I would say number 2 is not there.
1: Number 2 is not there?
0: Yeah.
1: Maeve, is that the answer
3: he's
1: that
3: right.
1: you were going to choose?
3: He's right.
1: Oh, okay. All right, number 2, Gwanggaetto Daewang. That's what Thibaut said. And Maeve wanted to choose the same answer. What about you, Mateo? What did you think it would be?
2: I would have guessed blindly. Yeah, I have no idea. Actually, I would have said just Kim Sejong because it's such an obvious thing to have there. So I was like, oh, maybe there's no. Like,
1: oh,
2: it's so obvious. Like, maybe.
1: Okay. You know what? You're actually living in Daejeon right now, too. So, all right. Okay, well, number two it is, Gwanggaetto Daewang. That's what Thibaut said, is that the answer?
0: Yes.
1: Correct.
3: That's not fair.
2: Did you actually?
1: Maeve looks so disappointed.
2: Ah, okay.
1: Our cruncher is Steve. for us, Philip.

0: Papa, Aimlita, and Ajunisjun all got it correct too.
1: Yes.
0: Yeah.
1: Good job, Steve.
0: Guys. Good job.
2: Yeah, come here.
0: And Steve is Tebow's so good friend. Yeah. All right, so that gives one more point to Tebow. Now, the answer is King Gwanggaetto the Great. Gwanghwamun Square has statuses of only King Sejong the Great, who created 훈민정음, yeah, the Korean writing system, and Admiral Lee Sun-shin, who defended Korea during the Imjin War.
1: Yeah, that's why.
0: He was there. So King Gwanggaetto the Great was a powerful Goguryeo ruler who greatly expanded the kingdom's territory, but his statue is not in the square. Yeah, so good job. All right, so that gives 4 points to Tebow. Oh my gosh.
3: He doesn't deserve it.
0: All right, you know what? You get to choose the next question.
1: Yeah, well then.
0: You still have a chance to.
3: What happens if we do 4-4?
2: You fight each other.
3: We fight?
0: Okay. All right. In that case, because Tebow is already in the lead, we'll just end there. Because we don't want it to make it a tie, you know?
3: Oh my god.
0: Disappointment. And we do not have enough time to, unfortunately. Okay. Yeah. Wow! Luck really was on your side. And
3: that is not fair.
0: That was our final question, guys. And looking at the results, Tebow is once again the winner for today's Crunch the K. Congratulations!
1: Thank you.
0: Yay!
3: So lucky.
0: All right, so how do you feel, Tebow, winning for the third time
1: in a row? Yeah, it's very nice. Now I don't want to lose anymore.
0: You want to keep the crown, right?
1: Yeah, I want to keep it. Now I know what Tom was feeling.
0: Exactly.
1: It never happened before, and now I'm like, Jesus.
0: Wow.
1: It's so nice.
2: It's because I'm here. That's why. As soon as I stop coming, you're going to see.
0: We'll see.
3: I will get revenge. Be careful.
0: I think between Maeve and Tebow, you never know. I think Maeve can...
3: I would have won if I was
1: if you were smarter.
3: No, faster. He just guessed like, okay, this one,
1: because
3: and got lucky.
1: Techniques from other words.
0: You have to be quick all the time. But guys, which question was the most memorable for you? Would you say?
2: I think minimum wage was interesting.
0: Oh, the minimum wage.
2: I'm studying management, so I'm kind of interested in it. I didn't know, so it's very interesting. Actually.
0: Okay. All right.
3: Yeah. I think the one with the pig is fun.
0: The one with the pig?
3: Yeah.
0: Yeah. And like you guessed it correct.
3: Yeah, the different like beliefs of different countries and how how you can interpret like your dreams, and I think that's fun.
0: Yeah, and how like some aspects are universal and some are different culturally. Yeah. What about you, Tebow?
1: I think minimum wage also is just interesting as someone who works in Korea to know what they can, like the minimum I can expect and stuff like that. So yeah.
0: All right. So now you know that's going to be 10,700 won next year.
1: Yes. Yeah. Exactly.
0: Yeah. Make sure that you get paid at least that much for an hour.
1: Yes.
3: Now we know.
0: All right. And for getting through all those tricky questions and becoming the winner of today, you earn this, which is the Hanbok rental voucher.
1: You have two
0: tickets.
1: Oh, that's perfect.
0: Yeah. So you can go with a friend to one of the palaces and wear the Hanbok.
1: That's very cool.
0: Congratulations once again. A special prize for you, Tebow.
1: Love it.
0: All right, so we'll have to wrap up right there with our final song then. Here is Mamma Mia by Izna. Shall we say goodbye together?
1: Yes.
0: Keep crunching.

0: Mountains always tend to welcome us. However, hiking without preparation can increase the risk of an accident. What preparations would you need to make it safe? Learn your hiking trails and the weather in advance and wear lightweight backpacks and hiking boots if possible. Your backpack should have emergency food, lanterns, raincoats, and medical supplies in case of emergency. There is always a risk of hypothermia in the mountains due to high temperature change. 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Hiking should start early in the morning and finish an hour or two before sunset. Even if you know the path, check your location and map. When it rains, do not hike up the valleys and watch out for falling rocks when passing a slope. 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If you happen to go the wrong way, you should return quickly. 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Then call 119 and find a place to avoid the cold and the wind. If you are unable to connect with a rescue team, call loudly for help, raise a white cloth, or flash a lantern. Most mountain climbing accidents come from the carelessness of hikers. Knowing the safety and preparing them in advance can prevent accidents and enjoy your climbing.
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2: Sing, sing, sing, tiny tunes. When fall comes around, you can see red dragonflies flying across the blue sky. Have you ever tried catching dragonflies as a child? Long ago in Korea, children had a song they would sing while chasing dragonflies. It's called 잠자리 꽁꽁. This song is like a little magic chant. Children believe that if they sang, dragonfly, gong gong, dragonfly, gong gong, the dragonfly might hear them and fly closer. Come this way, gong gong. Go that way, gong gong. It almost sounds like a spell for dragonflies, doesn't it? Another fun thing is that dragonflies had different names in different regions. Some people call them 졸비, while others call them 쨍아. 소금쟁이 or 나마리. Can you picture children

get up, turn up the volume, because this is DJ Isak, and I hope that you're ready, because K-Poppin' with DJ Isak starts now.

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1: Welcome to Keep Hopping here on Arirang Radio. I'm your host, Deesak. It is Friday. Happy Friday, everybody. It is the 4th of September. 4 days into September. Look at that. How many of you are in a field that deals with kids? So, like, are you a parent? Do you have nieces and nephews? Do you work in the school field? Because I know that back to school is, like, underway. Some people are already back to school, or if not, you are going to be back to school, like, this week or next week. How you doing? You good? Am I okay? Just checking in. I'm fine. Aaron's asking me how I am. I'm great. Hero. I am well slept. Oh, a sign that you slept really well, but also, ow, my age. So I woke up at, I think, 4 or 5 a.m. this morning because I had to go to the bathroom because I drank a lot of water before I went to bed. And when I woke up, I realized that I fell asleep. I was still sleeping in the same position that I did when I fell asleep, which was turning to my right. So I had my right shoulder under me. And when I went to go to the bathroom, I was like, ow, ow, ow. Because apparently I didn't move for a certain amount of hours. And I had to, like, massage my, like, I had to stretch out my shoulder this morning. Because, like, I slept wrong and it's, like, really tight here. So, yay! But other than that, no, I'm fine. I'm really excited that it's Friday. It's Algorithm Music Day. We have your sorry question messages coming in. And, of course, the messages are waiting. So we're going to be looking at that. Our two keywords for today are firework and midnight. And the song is Ash Island's Midnight Sky. Next week, we've got Ascent joining us in the studio on Monday. And Hoons is joining us in the studio on Thursday. Excited to have those teams back in the studio with us. The last time Hoons was here, it was only one of them. So hopefully we get both of the members in the studio today. Or next week, that is. All of the videos from yesterday and whatnot have been posted, too, so don't forget to check that out. It was so much fun having Tammy in the studio. Our domestic survey is up and running with Gallup Korea, if you would like to check it out. There's also in-person correspondence on Jeju Island, so if you'd like to check that out, you can. If not, you can go online to our homepage, arirangradio.com, or to our application to fill out the form and participate with our domestic survey. If you are a listener who is a foreigner who just so happens to be living here, even if you just moved here, you can also participate as well. The Ministry of Culture, Sports, and Tourism is having a global contest at the moment. It is Talk Talk Korea 2026. And it is going to be hosting my first K-Culture moment. If you send that into one of the four categories or all four of them, you might win to get a cash prize. So you might want to check it out. The homepage is talktalkkorea.or.kr. We also have the Cheonju Music Festival. Up until this weekend, you have chances to sign up for their September stage for the music festival that is happening in October. So the September stage is getting signed up. So if you'd like to participate with that, you can. ggn.or.kr is a place to check out more information. 2026 VOC Festival at gmail.com is their email if you would like to get more information or send them any questions as well. To listen to K-pop and my shows between 12 to 2 p.m. KST, the rerun is 3 to 5 a.m. For those of you like to check us out on Jeju Island, it is 88.7 megahertz. In Jeju City, Seogwipo is 80.1. 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If you would like to check out past videos, our shows include AOD with What If. Our video on demands include Twinkle My Star, Tainamu Soup, and Our Tiniest Stage. Are you guys ready for some more music? I am. We've got Aidra on the track with Collection. Then we have some long shot for you with Moonwalkin'. And I'll see you guys back after this with our Happy Headlines.

In the first hour of K-Pop and Monday through Friday, we get a chance to look at some of the happening headlines coming out of South Korea. And the first news that I have for you today is actually pretty heartwarming. So, a lot of times our favorite celebrities like to make heartwarming donations. But every once in a while, the fandoms also love to do this as well. And recently, with the sudden rains that we've been getting in Korea, we've been seeing a lot of the southern regions flooding. And there's been a lot of damage that has been done to stores and just a lot of road and whatnot. And so, this and this fandom decided that they were going to do something really cool and make a donation to help support all that area. So we're going to talk a little bit about that. Also, we have a new drama to look forward to. ENA's new drama, Love Doctor, announces when its first episode is going to be airing. And I'm going to give you all the details on that and more coming up next.

All right, that was Kim Tae Jung with Tonight, and we are still in the first hour, and we got Jenga drop about to say hello. Hi, hello. All right, so we have a really cute ordeal. So Lisa Nu's fandom, Rewind, was able to make a really heartwarming donation. So the fandom decided that they were going to raise as much money as they could. And what they did was they were able to raise over 100 million won. And they were able to make the donation to Geoje and the Dongyeong area. For those of you who might not know, there's been a lot of flash floods going on around the world at the moment with the El Nino effect, and we've been seeing a lot of really weird weather. So, like, I know in certain parts of the world we're getting hail that are like the size of tennis balls. Some places it's just abnormally a large amount of rain. There's been flooding all over the place. There's been major disasters as well. And recently with our rainy season here in Korea, we were seeing a lot of downpour, which is not unusual for Korea, but the just sheer amount that we've been getting at one time has been too much for some of our cities, some of our areas, and a lot of the southern regions did see a lot of flooding, whether it was the areas that had any type of stream or a body of water that just simply overflowed, or a lot of regional areas. Korea is built on a lot of hills and mini mountains and whatnot. So depending on what region you live in, there is going to be some more like hill-like areas. And yeah, there has been a lot of damage that was done, especially in the Geoje and the Dongyeong area. A lot of the streets were cracked, and from what I've seen, there's been a lot of stores that just were completely washed out, like in a matter of hours. Just a huge flash flood ran through the city, and it was a huge disaster. So it seems that Lisa's fandom decided that they were going to take some matters into their own hands, and they were going to get a chance to make a donation for that. And this was to the Hope Bridge Korea Disaster Relief Association. And it was specifically going to the Geoje and the Dongyeong areas, also some other southern areas as well. But yeah, it looks like that they wanted to do some good. And this is kind of the positive side of K-pop that I always love to talk about, is when the fandoms get a chance to take their love for their artist and try to do something good. And it's always a great thing to do. So next month on the 5th, if you want a romance drama, all you need to do is get ready for Yone Baksa or Love Doctor, because this ENA drama is going to be hitting the TV screens with Kim Soyeon and Choi Young-woo. And it looks like that the late director, Ahn Pan-seok, is going to be the main director behind it. And a lot of fans are looking forward to it as well, because this was his last drama that he was able to put up. So, yeah. Aaron is saying that we're back into the 100s, upper 90s, 100s. It's far too late for these temperatures. I agree. Korea, today we are seeing our humidity bend just a little bit. We're starting to get a little bit more drier air than we have been having. But yeah, considering the date, for us, even it's still like the temperatures are pretty high than previous years, indeed. So what we're going to do is jump into some more music. We've got Namjoon for you with 자기소개서. The English title to this, according to her YouTube channel, is Backs You. B-A-C-K-S-U. Descend is after that with Love Attack, the track that really has been helping to hire their popularity in the K-pop scene. So we got these two tracks for you back to back. More of the shows coming up next.

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Yes, time for the ultimate battle of the day. It is BB time, balance battle time, and we are going to be asking you some ridiculously hard questions in the first hour of K-pop on Monday through Friday. So if you love these questions, make sure you're staying tuned. But today, as a people pleaser, both of these are very cringe for me because I would be stressing out about either of them. So which one would you rather? If you were to be hated by, who would you choose? Would you rather be hated by your boss or by your peers? So in the workplace, if you had to choose to be hated by one party, which party would you choose? Your boss or your peers? As a people pleaser, I am already freaking about this scenario, but Angmyu is going to try to help us figure this out as you send in your answers. We have their track of Ingongjandi or Artificial Grass, and your answers are coming up next.

All right, so actor musician was trying to help us figure out. As the people presented, this is freaking me out. So, if you had to be hated by a party, which party would you rather be hated by, your boss or your peers? And Aaron says, boss, I can reenact 9 to 5 with my coworkers. Okay, that actually is pretty cool. Force Philippa says, peers, so I could have as long as possible for my new job hunt. Okay. So you're kind of relying on the boss's backup before you find a new job. Okay. Jake's like, I literally have no idea. I don't like either, but I guess since I have the experience, I'd rather be hated by my boss. I used to butt heads with her to protect my coworkers. There we go. Crash also says boss as well. You know what? I think I've been in the situation where the boss has not necessarily hated me, but there has been friction with people in authority with myself. And I have to say that it is the most annoying thing ever because they make your job so hard. They add on extra stress because your peers, they can do that too. But then there's only so much a peer could do. If you have a smart enough boss, if your peers are trying to throw you under by spreading rumors or whatnot, or, you know, being a snitch or whatever, patterns emerge. And, you know, people in HR and stuff like that, they know better. You know what I mean? But if a boss hates you, I feel that it can make your life miserable. For me, I think that I would rather have my boss hate me than my peers, because with my peers, I feel that it's easier for us to handle stuff within our own category. Does that make any sense? So like, whatever is on my plate, as long as I'm doing my job and my peers and I have a great time doing so, like the boss hating me personally, like I have a team behind me that will support me. So I think that it's like, it's a numbers ordeal. I think that I would rather have less numbers hating me. I think having less numbers hating me would be a better ordeal in the long run. It's annoying, but yeah, it's not the end of the world. And yeah, if the boss really becomes a problem, then there are other routes that I could quit or find a new job or report their activity and their attitude. So I feel that, yeah, for the most part, I would say that I would rather have my boss hate me. Yeah. All right, fam. We are in the last day of 05 in the top rankings, in the top 5 to be exact. Which songs were ruling the first week of September in 05? Which songs were rocking it out? We're going to find out after this next track. Boy Next Door is singing Viral, and we have our On This Day coming up next.

0: I'm on my lonely. So what you up to now?
1: Every day is K-pop. 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
2: Welcome to the yesteryear charts of our On This Day, where I take you back to the exact same week we are currently in now, in years past, to find out which songs were in the top charts and which songs were super popular. So we are jumping into the top five as today is Friday, and now we are at the closer to the number one spot. So which songs were in the top five that reigned the charts in the first week of September of 05? So we left you guys off at number six yesterday. So number five, MC Mong had Kim Tae-ho of G.O.D on his track with I Love You, Oh Thank You. And number four, Kim Jong-guk from his This Is Me album, 제 자리 걸음, was at number four, down three spots from the week prior. So he was in the number one spot just the week prior. But this particular track was pushed out of the number one spot and down three spots to number four. So who took his place? And number three, up five spots from the week prior, was Rumblefish with their track of Uratata. I love this song. It is such a feel-good track. And Rumblefish and Loveholic and Classicwai and a lot of these teams from this era were the staple of like electronic rock pop sound at the moment, and it was you had to have been there. It was just that type of an era, and I guarantee that our K-pop and fam are gonna love this song. And then at number two, KCM had another track off of his Growing Up album, 너에게 전하는 아홉 가지 바람, or Nine Wish List is the English title to that. KCM was able to see a career high with this album. He still does. He has a very unique way of singing, how he uses his falsetto and how he sings in general. And it was kind of just like the peak of an era. We were listening to a lot of ballads in this era. A lot of ballad tracks were popular, regardless of the idols or the mainstream celebrities that were popular at the time. And KCM was able to kind of fit himself in between there with his Growing Up album, which was able to give him his like career high. So Kim Jong-guk was able to beat himself out of the first spot with a follow-up track. So 제 자리 걸음 was the lead single of This Is Me. And then he did a follow-up track, which was 사랑스러워. Now, if you knew Turbo from the 90s, you knew that Kim Jong-guk could dance. But in the early 2000s, he had reinvented his image as a ballad solo artist. So 제 자리 걸음 was kind of his signature sound at the time. But then he switched it up. He gave us 사랑스러워, and it is...

is like the cutesiest dance ever. And he's like big muscles, and he had big muscles back then too. And he was singing like sa-dang-su-do. Like he's doing these like really cute dances. It was adorable. It's still to this day one of those tracks. So what we're gonna do is give you guys some upbeat tracks from the upper rankings of 05. Rainbow Fish starts us off with Uratata, Haiting. Then we've got Kim Jong-guk with the track of 사랑스러워, Lovable. And we'll see you guys back after this with more of the show.

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2: All right, so we need to wrap up the first hour, and Anuga's dropping by just in time. Happy Friday, dear second K-pop and fam. Hello, love the playlist. Yay! I'm glad that you are loving our On This Day playlist for today. We just wrapped up 05. So next week, another year to look in. I'll give you guys a heads up. For the entire month of September, I'm maintaining our 2000s vibe. So I'm going to be going back and forth into the 2000s. And I was pleasantly surprised with the outcome. So stay tuned this entire month because there's going to be quite a lot of fun things to talk about. And the eras are pretty epic. So stay tuned for that. But in the meantime, before I find you back with hour two in story time, aka Algorithm Music, we have KCM's track of 더에게 전하는 아홉 가지 바람 or 9 wish list. And our two of K-pop is coming up next.

Can you hear it? This is a sound of life. Clear, pure water flowing through the deep, hidden veins of Jeju-do Island. Because groundwater stays deep beneath the surface, it remains hidden from our eyes. But being unseen means it requires even more meticulous care. It demands a level of management that is both invisible and absolute. This is why JPDC uses the eyes of science. We operate a 24-hour surveillance network that never sleeps. With 62 monitoring stations placed strategically around our water sources, we capture the faintest breath of Jeju's groundwater, recording its status with total honesty. We go beyond just watching. Using our proprietary AI models, we predict groundwater levels up to 3 months in advance. Preventing issues before they even arise, this is a smart, uncompromising standard of Jeju Samdasu. To protect the water, we must first protect the land. Since 2002, we have been purchasing the land surrounding our sources. Today, 710,000 square meters of land, vast and untouched, is preserved in its purest state, shielded from any pollution. In every sip of water you take today, there is a promise. A promise to use science to prove what nature has given us and to ensure this purity flows unchanged for generations to come.

0: enriching Jeju, bringing happiness to its people. 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

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So, welcome to Hour 2 of K-Pop, and oh my goodness, I'm going to forget to do our announcements. The domestic survey with Gallup Korea is up and running on Jeju-do Island. 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So if you'd like to check that out, go to their homepage, talktalkkorea.or.kr, to get more information. And for those of you who are musicians and would like to sign up for the Tonyeom Music Festival, Gwangju's most represented music festival since the 80s, you can do so by signing up for their September stage, which is ending at the 6th of September. So you have until this weekend to send in your applications. ggn.or.kr is going to give you more information. Their email address is 2026vocfestival@gmail.com. Now, today's Algorithm Music Day, we're going to be diving into fireworks. And Midnight, Ash Island's Midnight Sky, was the song of the hour. And we are giving you this track. So this song was able to drop towards the end of last year, if I remember right. And this particular track really does show off Ash Island's sound. If you haven't started following Ash Island yet, highly recommend. Pini Mai have, like, tried to play his songs every chance we get on the weekend shows, especially. But yeah, if you would love to check him out, highly recommend. But we are going to start off the second hour with this fabulous track. So we got Ash Island with Midnight Sky, and I'll see you guys back after this with our algorithm music.

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1: Get ready for the best playlist ever made. Listener send in song requests based off of one or both of the keywords, the artist or the song that is present, and we get a chance to listen to your stories each and every week with your song request. So again, we have another full week of song requests and messages, and I really, really appreciate all of our K-pop and fam showing up and sending in amazing messages for each week. Now, we do start off with Nang Nang's request each week as well, so we are going to jump straight into Nang Nang's request. The request that came in was IVE's Fireworks, because these two words feel like they belong together. Okay. Midnight can be quiet, dark, and a little mysterious, but fireworks can completely change that atmosphere in just a few seconds. They light up the sky, grab everyone's attention, and turn an ordinary night into something memorable. I think life can feel that way too. Sometimes we go through quiet periods where nothing seems to be happening, and then suddenly one exciting moment, one good piece of news, or an unexpected opportunity can brighten everything. That's why I think this song for today's theme is perfect. It has that feeling of energy appearing in the middle of the night and reminding us that even when things feel still, something beautiful can happen at any time. So if you're going through a quiet or uncertain moment right now, I hope you can remember that you are your own firework moment, maybe closer than you think. Now, I do agree to a certain extent with this, but I also have a, I really love the Korean phrase of swakeng, which is like subtle happinesses, subtle but certain happinesses is the direct translation. And that probably is because I'm getting older, but I've noticed that I am leaning into those things a little bit more these days. So I like to end the day or start the day or look forward to a day to find subtle happinesses that are like a steady, steadfast in your daily routine. And the reason being is because if not, I think that we find ourselves waiting for something. It kind of circles back to one of our stories from the weekend with our, excuse me, about the gift coupon. A lot of times we want to save things for a rainy day. You know, we want to save things for a special occasion. But in that waiting, it sometimes I feel makes us overlook certain ordeals, which I feel is not the best way to strive for life. So, for example, I came across this, I'm not following this content creator, but he's a dad. I think he's a gamer, and he makes content, but he also is a gamer. So I think that's also like a big part of his, content and his income as well. And he was calling out a hate comment about him just gaming, or it wasn't a hate comment. It was actually somebody else's podcast, I think, about trying to make it so that video games were the problem if a married man was going to play video games. And he made it very clear, he was making it very clear that he does his thing as a husband and as a father, and then he gives himself an hour or 2 hours of gaming to relax for the day. And I feel that I kind of fall into that category too. Like, I do my adult things, like I do my hashtag adulting things, and then I give myself some time to do not so much of a hashtag adulting thing, like eat snacks when I'm not supposed to, or stare at my phone for too long, or you know what I mean? Like, there's subtle but sure happinesses that you can look forward to. So don't try to find yourself waiting for something. Anyways, more of your stories are coming. In the meantime, though, Nang Nang's request of IVE's Fireworks is first, and then more of your stories is coming up next.

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2: All right, fam, it is Algorithm Music Day, also known as Story Day from our K-pop and fam. And Paulina's dropping by just in time. Hey, bro. So the reason, one of the biggest reasons why we have called Algorithm Music Day Story Day is because a lot of our K-pop and fam actually are really good storytellers. And anybody who has any fun story about a song or whatnot, that's a story. But we do have an official author here on K-pop, and he... I wish I could pay him for his stories. Tigrishi or Aaron sends us a story each and every week, and he's been giving us a little mini series for the past couple of weeks. And it looks like that today we are coming to an end for the story. So we've been seeing a group of humans, shapeshifters, and a hybrid of a vampire and a human. We got all the fantasy jackpots in one story, and we left off with Rose, who was fighting with her father, Lord Arlington, who is the leader of the vampires, and they are fighting. So there we go. So it's story time. If I read an artist under my breath, that is how it's in the script. So that's how I do it. Rose, Mimi Rose, deflected her father's attacks, twirling and ducking as often as actual clashing swords. Lord Arlington managed to draw blood along Rose's cheek. A thin line of blood escaped the wound. Aw, did that hurt? New Jeans, you're pitiful. Fiestar, Lord Arlington snarled. This is what happens when you spend time, Hitchhiker, with slaves and cattle. With a cry, Orange Caramel, of rage, Rose flew into a flurry of attacks. Lord Arlington laughed as he dodged and parried until she managed to sink her blade into his shoulder. I've had enough of this game, Boa. He grabbed Rose by the throat and raised her, Minnie, bodily off the ground. Perhaps in your next life you will obey your betters. As the clock struck midnight, Boa, Lord Arlington let out a grunt of pain and surprise. Twisting, he saw little Jasmine, Lady's Code, had thrust her claws into his side. Howling, XG, she bared her fangs and sank her teeth in the old vampire's arm. Rose quickly took advantage of the distraction, removing her sword from Lord Arlington's shoulder. Farewell, father. She swung her sword hard, his head rolled to a stop a couple of meters away as his body hit the ground with a dull thud. Grabbing the head, Rose gestured to Juliet, Alexa, and Jasmine to follow. In the courtyard, Rose stuck the head on a pike for the morning sun and lit fireworks, Ive, to signify their victory. May peace reign between our people, at least for a time, Juliet whispered softly as she watched the colorful Red Square explosions. In the days that followed, the duel between Rose and Lord Arlington, the combined forces of humans, werewolves, and loyal vampires sought out any remnants of Lord Arlington's ideals and were promptly put to death. In the following months, Rose, Juliet, and a gruff wolf named Bane met as representatives of their people to establish Council of Peace. As a whole, each species sought to coexist even if individuals and small groups worked to upset the balance. Many years later, Rose stepped down from her seat of power and Jasmine took up the mantle. Through respect and discipline, she was able to maintain an age of peace and prosperity for all, just as her father had foretold in a dream she had so long ago.
3: I love it. I love it. Oh, I got chills. I got goose pimples with the ending of that story. I loved the story. Thank you for taking us on this journey of your story for the past couple of weeks with all the cliffhangers that you have been giving us. So out of your request, we are going to go with the queen herself, Boa, on the track of Midnight Parade. And we will see you guys back after this and more of the show.

Okay, so we are continuing on with our algorithm music, and it looks like Anago is saying, I've watched so many short dramas, I can imagine the scene. Me too! Me too. When it comes to like AI generated stuff, like when it comes to like cute dog videos and stuff like that, I think those are cute. But you know, those AI generated short form dramas, like they are flooding my feed. Everywhere I go. And yeah, I because those tend to have a lot of fighting scenes, I was definitely kind of thinking of that as well. But I also love a lot of vampire movies. So like those battle scenes, those were really great. So thank you, Erin, again for all your awesomeness. So we have more messages. Benny was mentioning the firework festivals that we have here in Korea, which apparently I saw a post earlier that people are starting to reserve tickets, like spots at Hangang for like $300 for the firework festival. Why? I don't know. I don't know. Your request for Taehyun's Midnight, Byeoreun and Bam, is going to be the track that we get a chance to listen to. But Irina, your message came in too, and I wanted to read this as well. So Irina was dropping by to say hello, everyone. Firework and Midnight, this scene would have been perfect for the end of the year. I was kind of thinking that too. You never know. We might actually get it towards the end of the year again. I don't know. Honestly speaking, I love both. Fireworks are awesome, but it kind of concerns me, especially towards the end of the year, because so many animals get freaked out, which is really sad. A lot of pets get lost during that particular night. I do know this, and it is the most heartbreaking thing ever because, but it's also from an owner's perspective, like if you are taking your pet out to watch fireworks, I would think that having the proper head gear would be perfect. But also if like you live in a neighborhood that could have them, I feel that, bringing your outside dogs indoors for the night would be a better ordeal. Anyways, and I'd like to comment about Midnight too. It's just something very calm and serene about Midnight. Since I'm a night owl, it usually is a time when I can truly focus on myself, my thoughts, my feelings, and even some of my tasks. But the best time to focus for real. Really? Which time of the day is the best for you, Isaac? Requesting Summer Night by Yuna. PU is going to try to play your request next week, so make sure you're tuning in. But best time of the day for me. You know what? I asked this to our artists, if they have like a favorite time of the day. I think, and this is probably my job brain like gaslighting me, I think 12. Because even on a day off, if I sleep in, like I'm moving around by 12. Like the latest I'll wake up is 10 because of Doofy. So I think like I'm up and about by 12. So like 12 or 1, I think would be one of my favorite time frames as well. But yeah. What we're gonna do is jump into some more tracks. Like I said, we have Benny's request, which is Tian's song of Midnight, Pyeoreun and Bam, and we'll see you guys back after this with more requests.

Okay. Dingus is making me feel nostalgic for Beast. You know what? I was actually going to request Beast's track, Midnight, but I was like, no.

I have another song. And I didn't go with it. And I'm kind of glad that I didn't, because if not, it was going to overlap. I think it says, ooh, time. It depends on my will to focus. If the deadline is near, I can work with full focus, even at 5 a.m. Goodness gracious, you're good. I couldn't. Not anymore. I can't. I don't have the brain capacity anymore. I don't have the brain capacity anymore. I can't. Anuga, your message is next. The day you shared the keywords with us happened to be a festival day here, so I was watching fireworks at midnight. Aww! And fireworks are strange, although they are so dazzling and loud. Sometimes you forget all the sound and find yourself simply looking at the light. That night was like that for me, too. That's why Midnight Fireworks and the song Fireworks by Astro came to mind together. Aww! I love the way that you put this together, too, by the way, because that message was actually extremely sweet. We have another anonymous Korean listener who dropped by to say, I think I know why they wanted to remain anonymous. So they've been buying a lot of clothing recently. So they went shopping after payday. And after looking at all of the delivery boxes in front of my door, I looked at my credit card receipt, and I just realized that just like a firework, everything went pung and disappeared. My friend keeps asking me why I have no money. I said that I needed to start cutting back. Yeah, that happens. You want to, you know, like payday comes around and you're like, yes, payday. And then, like, yeah, you look at your credit card bill or the remaining balance in your book account or bank account. And you're just like, where did all the money go? Where did all the money go? Yeah, I know the exact feeling. I do. You know those videos of people that say, when I win the lottery and get rich, or if I become a billionaire, I'm not going to tell anybody, but there will be signs. I think I would be that person. Because I'm not that materialistic. But then I was thinking about this yesterday on the way home, because I was stuck in traffic and I was just like, if I became a billionaire overnight, like, what would happen? Like, would I go on a shopping spree? Because, you know, we talked about this on Tuesday with Taenamu Soup. And so, I was like, yeah, I think I would. I think one of the first things I probably might do, even if I was a billionaire, would probably go to Dongdaemun and, like, go fabric shopping. I have, like, kilos worth of fabric that I haven't used yet, but like still, I want to go buy more stuff for sewing, even though I haven't touched my new sewing machine since I bought it, which is ridiculous. But yeah, I feel that I probably would start splurging on some things. I have a few things like appliances and stuff like that I would like to splurge on too. So yeah, I don't think I'm materialistic, but then if you give me a chance to be materialistic, I think I might be. We have another track of Astro singing Purkot Nori or Fireworks. So jump into that and we'll see you guys back after this and more of the show.

All right, so we continue on with our algorithm music today. Our two keywords are firework or fireworks and midnight. And we had the song of the day, which was Ash Island's Midnight Sky. And later on, in just a few moments, Patch of Fate is going to tell us what keywords are for next week. But in the meantime, RVM1339.3 is dropping by really quickly to wish everybody a great day. I'm heading to Sweden for 9 days of total radio silence. So the random facts will have to wait until I'm back and is requesting poor bargains that you need to travel. Be safe on your travels. That is so cool. You're going to Sweden for 9 days. I took a trip to Europe with my mom when I was 9. And this trip included going to the homestay that I stayed in after I was born in Germany. I don't know. I never asked my mom why we were not staying on the military base, but apparently we were staying in a homestead while we were in Germany when I was born, when my dad was serving. I don't know why, but yeah. So I went to visit them and we didn't have translate at the time. My mom apparently was able to communicate with them to a certain extent. They had this beautiful tart cherry tree in their backyard. It was amazing. I had pate and bread and these beautiful eggs every morning, like poached eggs every morning. It was awesome. I was 9 and I was loving it. And then I visited my cousin from my dad's side because he was living in Germany at the time. So I visited him for a day. Then we went to London, went to Paris first. Then we had to take the red eye to London, I think it was. And then when we got to London, my mom's client, who had bought a 200-year-old cottage in Cornwall and like fixed it up, we went to go visit them. And so I got a chance to go to visit Cornwall. And I loved my experience when I was there, because it was a lot of like backpacking with my mom. Like we literally had backpacks. We were sleeping in trains and it was a lot of fun. So yeah, like a trip around Europe, that sounds like so cool. That sounds like so much fun. Oh, his trip is almost over now. Wow. Okay. So he'll be back soon. Okay. That's totally cool. Fam, we were talking about midnight and I was thinking like, because, you know, midnight snacks are a thing. In Korea, we call it yashik, but in the States, like, it's a snack. You know what I mean? Like, you get the munchies around midnight. And I was thinking, like, is there healthier, like, quote-unquote healthier snacks for us to have if we start having, like, the midnight snack cravings? So.

another thing that'd be good for you if you want a late night snack, yogurt as well. A whole grain wrap. That feels like a little bit more of a meal. Pumpkin seeds are supposed to be really good too. Edamame is supposed to be good as well. Eggs. So protein pretty much. Strawberries and brie. Ooh, that sounds good. So like a wine charcuterie board would be great for dinner is what you're telling me, or a midnight snack. So wine at midnight with a charcuterie board. Jingle's like, so a wine platter with wine. So ladies, a wine platter with wine is supposed to be really good for us. Let's think about that tonight when we are starting to crave stuff. Shall we? In the meantime, what we're going to do is jump into our VM's request of Por Bragança Chinguiz Yo Hang Travel. Do not touch the dial because my song choice is coming up next.

during all of your song requests, PB reserves a spot for yours truly, DJ Zach, so that I can give my two cents on the two keywords for this week. And let me tell you, I was on the fence for a lot of songs because I was thinking first Sam Kim's Sun and Moon because I love that song. And when I can't sleep, normally when I can't sleep, it is around 12 o'clock and like I have work the next day. And if I want a song to really calm me down, for some reason, Sam Kim's track Sun and Moon from his Sun and Moon album really relaxes me. It's the lyrics, it's the vibe. The music video is beautiful as well, but yeah, it's one of those. But I was kind of going back and forth, and then I was thinking about Tadu's Fireworks because that's just like a great song. But then remarkably, I think it was because I was thinking of like fireworks and stuff like that, I was in the shower and I just started humming Remember Me, and I was like, oh my god, Oh My Girl has a song that has Perkonori as its title, Remember Me. So I decided to bring that in. Crash had a few tracks that he was able to find. For Midnight, Night Drive from G-Friend was What You Thought Of. Perfect Night by Lista Defeam was also apt as well. Then you ran across people online discussing music for late night drives, and AT's Take Me Home was suggested on there as well. For Fireworks, AT's also has Fireworks, I'm the One, and there's also Fireworks by NT2. So that was also a lot of great lists of amazing tracks. Now, fam, for any of our K-pop and fam going forward, if you would like to be a part of the algorithm music and you want to send in song request, Crash's message is also fine. This is perfect. You don't have to give me a long story. If you are not that articulate, if you just want to give me a list of songs, it's fine. A little bit of a description would be great though. Like, I mean, Crash did a perfect job of telling us, you know, like certain songs that they thought of. If you give me your opinion, it helps a little bit more with the messages. But other than that, like you don't have to give me a full on story. I feel that sometimes I think it could be intimidating to listen to the show for the first time and be like, what's going on? So send in your request and we need to find out which keywords we're going to be looking at next week. Pouch of Fate. What are we doing? Okay. Do I have two? Is this two or three or two? No, it's two. It's two. Okay. We're staying in the night theme. Melody and Moonlight. Melody and Moonlight are our two keywords. Melody and Moonlight. I can already think of Melody with like, there's groups that have Melody in their name too. So my song, Oh My Girl's track of Perkonori, Remember Me, is a track. And next week's song is going to be announced soon. Stay tuned.

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4: All right, so melody and moonlight are going to be the two keywords, and Heen's melody is going to be the song and the artist for next week. Have fun, fam. I'm really excited for your message. I'm also wondering what I'm going to do with my message. Well, we're just going to have to find out on Friday. But you can get a head start if you would like, and we do have a lot of amazing shows on the weekend, so don't forget to stay tuned for that. In the meantime, though, Crash, your request is going to be the song that we sign off with for today. ATEEZ's track of Take Me Home, and I'll see you guys tomorrow, same time, same place.

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when the water level hits their shins. 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If you're driving, avoid entering submerged underground roads. If you've already entered them, leave your car and evacuate quickly. If your car is submerged and you can't open the door, take your headrest and use its rod to break a window. If you can't break any, wait until the water level inside and outside your car becomes almost the same, which is less than 30 centimeters. Then open the door to evacuate. When your car is stuck in a torrent, open the opposite door to the stream. If you can't, break a window and escape. Let's remember these safety tips and brace for one, so that we could prevent unfortunate incidents.

0: it's Kay Poffin's DJ Isaac on the mic. Quick question, what are you up to right this moment? Eating lunch? Out for a drive? Taking a little break? 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
1: Sing, sing, sing, Tiny Toons! When fall comes around, you can see red dragonflies flying across the blue sky. Have you ever tried catching dragonflies as a child? Long ago in Korea, children had a song they would sing while chasing dragonflies. It's called 잠자리 꽁꽁. This song is like a little magic chant. Children believe that if they sang, dragonfly, gong gong, dragonfly, gong gong, the dragonfly might hear them and fly closer. Come this way, gong gong, go that way, gong gong. It almost sounds like a spell for dragonflies, doesn't it? Another fun thing is that dragonflies had different names in different regions. Some people call them 졸비, while others call them 쨍아, 소금쟁이, or 나마리. Can you picture children running through the yard in the autumn sun holding dragonfly nets? Now let's listen to the traditional Korean children's song, 잠자리 꽁꽁.

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1: Did you know how important hometowns are to Koreans? Now they're so meaningful that Korea even has a national day dedicated to them. September 4th is Hometown Love Day, a date chosen through a public contest and vote. 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It represents your family roots and a sense of identity. That's why people often feel an instant connection with someone from the same hometown, and why so many willingly sit through hours of holiday traffic just to go back home. Some people even mention their parents' hometowns when asked where they're from, because they grew up with that region's food, dialect, and culture. In Korea, knowing someone's hometown can actually tell you quite a lot about who they are.

Another great example of Koreans' love for their hometowns is the Hometown Love Donation Program. 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So it's not about feeling nostalgic. Many Koreans are taking practical steps to support their hometown's local economy. Now, do you feel the same kind of connection with your hometown? And what does your hometown mean to you? 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

And kicking off our Friday's edition of the program, that was Lunch with Way Back Home. I like this rendition. Anyways, today is Hometown Love Day here in Korea, and there's actually a fun bit of Korean wordplay behind the September 4th date. September 9, right? 9, 9, 9, number 9, 9 can also sound like save, 구하다, save, while 4, 사, right? 사랑하다, 사랑합니다, 사, the word for love. So the idea is save your hometown, love your hometown. And September is also harvest season, so it's perfect time to donate through the Hometown Love Donation Program and receive local specialties as a thank you gift. You don't have to donate only to the place you were born. In fact, you can donate to almost any region in Korea as long as it's not where you currently live. Another interesting is how often Koreans talk about their parents' hometowns or even your grandparents. My mother's from Jeolla province, so she's an amazing cook. I often talk about how my grandparents on my dad's side are both from North Korea, so they're tough. They really were tough. Even if people move away, their culture of their hometown or their parents' hometown can stay with them for life. And one exception, however, is that people from Seoul, they don't really talk much about their hometown, right? Because you never really leave behind everything and go somewhere, unless, you know, you're living outside of Seoul and you're originally from Seoul. But the idea of hometown is also quite interesting because I don't know how you guys feel about this. Do you have to be born in that area to be your hometown, or is it a place that you grew up that you feel the biggest sense of connection? Like, for example, like my dad always talks about this, right? My dad was born, I don't even remember where he was born.

Peter could not get Iris's rendition of Arirang, Mirang Arirang. But he told me that it's where he grew up and he has the closest sense of sort of hometownness. So he always says that his Goyang or hometown is Mirang. For me, it's always also very confusing because I also grew up in New York City, right? But I wasn't born in New York City, but I grew up in New York City. I like to say that my hometown is New York City. In fact, in an event that I was hosting yesterday, I was telling everyone that my hometown, New York City. But also, I was born in Korea and born in Seoul. But I never really had this like deep hometown connection for Seoul. But instead, a place that I grew up as a young kid, a young child, I mentioned this area quite a bit. Gyeonggi-do, Gwangju, Opo. Oop. I lived there for about like 3 or 4 years as a kid. And I have like the best childhood memory of that place. And that's a place that I sometimes like to call in my hometown. I still visit the area time to time because I have this connection to this. I feel close every time I go there. So tell us, what is hometown to you and where is your hometown? Guys, thanks very much for joining us in this Friday. We got a fun show in store for all of our listeners. We'll get a look into what's ahead as well as all the messages coming from our listeners. But first, let's take a listen to a song from Woody with Nostalgia.

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As we get things started here, let's give you guys a heads up and what's ahead in today's program. In the first hour, as always, we got Pomi back joining us in the studio for a coffee break. Today's tidbit, not for your latest random, but informative tidbits. That's all coming up next, so stick around for that. Second hour of the program, we got Popular Culture Resource Team with Eugene's Eugene joining us in the studio live. And it is a new month, first Friday of the new month of September. Can you believe it's September? Which means that we're going to delve into a brand new drama. We had fun with Hometown Cha-Cha-Cha. What are we going to do this time? We'll find out. Stick around. We'll cover all the hidden cultural elements, social elements, and more. So I hope you guys tune in till the very end. I want to thank all of our listeners out there for sending us your requests for this weekend. We got a nice little lineup of entries coming in from our listeners. 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We have a new issue every other Monday, so hope you guys continue to check that out. And of course, we have a number of announcements for our listeners. First off, one that I know a number of you guys are participating in, TalkTalk Korea 2026, the Global Content Contest, where you can share your My First K-Culture moment through video, photo book, drawing and illustration, or writing. Of course, for more information on the entry rules, you can always go to talktalkkorea.or.kr, and hopefully you'll be a part of a total prize worth $26,400. Best entry across all four categories will receive the Minister of Culture, Sports, and Tourism Award, so that's really cool. But also for our musicians, the Chunyun Music Festival. This is open to musicians of all ages, all genres, solo, band, new, experienced artist, doesn't matter. The August stage applications are done. However, the September stage applications will run until this Sunday, September 6th, so you have some time. Again, this is a legendary music festival, so if you're here in Korea and you can take part in this, hope you can try out for that. And last but not least, Arirang Radio is conducting a survey with Gallup Korea for a 2026 Arirang Radio Listener Survey, and this is available for our domestic and foreign listeners residing here in Korea. Have to be residing here in Korea. If you go to our Arirang Radio website, on the left side of the page, there's a banner you can click on. It should take you about 10 to 15 minutes. And again, if you're out in Jeju-do Island, though, you could potentially meet with one of our researchers out on the streets and conduct a one-on-one interview through that. It does help us a great deal, guys. Earlier this week, we celebrated 23 years and hopefully many more decades ahead. And in order to improve our radio station and each of our shows individually, all of your input will help us a great deal. All right, let's get to some of the messages coming from our listeners out there. We got Benny over in the Philippines, says hello, happy Friday. Made It Up over in London, says hi. All Crash Override over in Michigan. Man, I enjoyed your entry this weekend. It's a different kind of entry. Pink Wave, as he always does. Claire Nagat over in Cali 40 Way says good evening. We also got Polina over in London says good evening. Hope you have you live today. Great. Yes. Halsey over in Brazil says hello. Happy Friday. Speaking of Friday, well, actually, she didn't coin it, but Nyan used to always join us on Fridays and be like, happy Friday. She's been busy. She stopped by a couple times. Was it this week or last week?
Russia, she's busy again. Eugene over in Ukraine says hello, happy Friday. Arif over in Malaysia says hello, SJ. Hope Eugene feels well, not wearing sunglasses today. Yeah, I mean, she's got the last.

right? Apparently she had LASIK before, and then she got LASIK, and then for our last Friday show, she had just gotten it, and so she had the sunglasses on. I don't know. She looked good in that sunglass, those sunglasses. Just keep it up. I keep wearing those sunglasses. I want to wear sunglasses, but I feel like I look like a couple of people that I don't really want to look like. Let's see, other messages coming. Oh, disobedient space whale over at Newcastle. Man, space with Mark. So we lost your entry from last week, and we found it, and that actually saved us for this weekend. Your entry that we used for last weekend that we missed saved us for this weekend. So you'll be able to hear it this week. I think yours is on Sunday, I believe. But anyways, thanks very much for that, man. Claire Hardiker down under in Australia tuning in. Good to see you. And also good to catch up with you on our request this weekend. Peachy's tuning in from Korea, says, hi, SJ, how are you? Happy Friday, everyone. I'm all right. I am really enjoying the weather these days. It's not too hot. And even if it's hot, it's got the nice autumn breeze now. Oh my goodness, the breeze today. And the air quality was pretty good, I think. What's QOTD? Quote of the day. Is there a word above off on SJ's t-shirt which has to be blanked out for TV? No. There's nothing. Oh, is that you're talking to? No, man. I was like, what are you talking about? No, there's nothing here. It just says off. This is off. It's a brand. It's what it is. Why would I wear a shirt that would get me in trouble? Come on now. I did. There was a shirt that got me in trouble in middle school. And it even didn't have it wasn't even a bad word. It just, you know, I didn't like the New York Mets growing up because I was a Yankee fan. And then I had a shirt that says Mets, you know, blank. And it wasn't really a bad, bad word. But my history teacher at this time, I still remember, I wonder how he's doing, Mr. D'Agostino. He was a big Mets fan, and he did not like the shirt. And he told me either go home and change, which I couldn't, or wear something over it. So the whole day I had to wear something. That's what I did. oh, man, yeah, Peachy. SJ, I feel so sad these days for Nepal condition. Hopefully they'll get fine soon. It's devastating. You guys have seen the videos, right? Of the it's just something out of a movie. And I know the rescue operation is still going. Can we call it a search and rescue, right? Or is it search and recovery after all of this? But the 9 missing Koreans, they still weren't able to find them. So it's really terrible. It really is. And it really shows you how scary Mother Nature is. And climate change also did a big impact on that whole incident. So that's that. Anyways, guys, thanks very much for joining us on this Friday. We'll get to Pomi with Coffee Break, today's tidbit, in just a bit. But first, let's take a listen to Jisoo with Click.

0: 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We're not listed on the stock exchange, but the value of K-Culture to the moon.
1: Coffee Break, today's tidbit.
0: All right, it's time for our weekday's coffee break. Today's tip-in, and joining us in the studio is Pomi. Pomi, hello to you.
2: Hello, happy Friday.
0: Happy Friday. Got any plans for this weekend?
2: I'm going to go to my grandma's house.
0: Oh, your grandmother's house. Where is that?
2: Haengseong in Gangwon-do.
0: Are you going to eat beef?
2: Yes.
0: Haengseong is good for beef.
2: Do you like Haengseong? Have you been to Haengseong?
0: I've only driven past it.
2: You should visit.
0: And do what? Eat beef?
2: Come visit my grandma's house.
0: What am I going to go to your grandma's house? Hello, I work
2: do
0: with Pomi.
2: Do barbecue. Pomi.
0: They'd be like, oh, she got a big place?
2: Not a big place. Small place, but you can still do barbecue.
0: But if I go, hey, I work with Pomi, she's going to invite me? Everyone, yes. guys.
2: My friends go there.
0: Really?
2: Yes.
0: Wow.
2: Seriously.
0: So this is a really cool thing about like the Korean countryside, right? And I think this is part of like Korean Jung. Is that my grandmother lives down south.
2: Oh.
0: And it's a pretty nice place for a countryside. And so I heard that my uncles and aunts, they always go to summer vacation there.
2: Oh.
0: And they always bring their friends and stuff like that. And so it's almost always empty,
2: right.
0: Basically. So if anyone wants to go, you're not invited.
2: And you have any plan for the weekend?
0: I am free this weekend.
2: Yay, I'm so happy for you.
0: So I don't even know what to do. Sometimes when you get the freedom that you never had in a while, you don't know what to do.
2: You look happier than usual.
0: I'm like a caged animal. I don't know what to do. But anyways, it's going to be a fun weekend. What's our tip-it today?
2: So do you know how many kinds of ramyeon there are in Korea?
0: Yes, I do.
2: And how many are there?
0: You know, it's funny because she goes, I'm going to ask you a question about how many ramen is there.
2: I was because like, that was not in my script.
0: And then I go, how many is there? She goes, 400 something. I was like, so Pomi, 400 something?
2: Yes. There are over 400 kinds of ramyeon in Korea.
0: Yes.
2: No.
0: First, let me tell you how this happened, guys. I said 1,000 something. She's like, no, 400 something. I said, okay, thank you. Thanks.
2: Okay, this is annoying.
0: 400 something. So
2: yes.
0: Anyways.
2: And in 2025, K-ramyeon export topped $1.5 billion. Mm. And that's twice as much as 3 years earlier. And actually, I have a question today. When you make ramyeon, do you actually follow the instructions on the package?
0: No way, Jose. I have my own way.
2: What kind of way?
0: I put everything into the cold water first.
2: What?
0: Yes.
2: Even noodles?
0: Yeah.
2: Why?
0: Because it makes it more firm.
2: Oh.
0: And also, if you put the soup base in first, it soaks up all the soup base more.
2: Mm.
0: And then I put some black pepper.
2: Black pepper.
0: Black pepper on it. And then some green onions.
2: Mm-hmm.
0: And then sometimes if I want to feel a little bit fancy, I put a little bit of tuna extract.
2: Oh.
0: And that makes it very refreshing.
2: Chum-chip?
0: One of them, yes.
2: Oh.
0: It makes it a little bit refreshing.
2: Wow.
0: But usually I don't.
2: You lazy. Have your way.
0: I have my way.
2: So for me, I have my own recipe, especially after I've had a few drinks. So the next day, I like to make my own haejang ramyeon or hangover ramyeon. And I add things like bean sprouts, green onions, sour kimchi, and sometimes a little bit of kimchi juice. So I start with regular ramyeon, but by the time I'm done, it's completely my own dish.
0: Yeah.
2: So do you have your own recipe? Like then, do you put other things?
0: I don't usually like to put a lot of things.
2: Mm.
0: Maybe I'll put in an egg, maybe.
2: Oh.
0: And nothing, bean sprouts makes it very refreshing.
2: Right.
0: And that's why it's a good haejang, good hangover ramyeon. But
2: it makes it
0: not so, how do I describe it? It makes it more watery.
2: Okay, that happens.
0: Right? I think it's a little bit more bland if the bean sprouts are there. And I like mine very robust.
2: Okay.
0: And so I'm not a big fan of it, but I completely agree with you. I think this is good. And sometimes I put cheongnyang gochu.
2: Oh, that's your recipe then.
0: To make it a little bit spicy.
2: Oh,
0: A little bit spicy.
2: Okay. So we're definitely not the only ones making our own recipes.
0: Yeah.
2: So give 10 Koreans the same bag of ramyeon and you might get 10 different ramens.
0: Yeah.
2: So some people use less water because they want stronger soup. Some turn off the heat early because they want really chewy noodles. Some never break the egg, and others put no egg at all. So everyone seems to have their own correct way.
0: Never break the egg. I mean, break the egg and then put it in, but I'm talking about stirring it.
2: Oh, you never do that.
0: No, because that also makes the soup base more bland.
2: Right. That
0: you have
2: happens.
0: To save the soup, ladies and gentlemen. So why does everyone have so many rules for instant noodles?
2: And that's what's funny, because it's instant ramen. It's supposed to be simple, but somehow we keep making it personal. And there's actually a fun food trend getting attention in Korea that fits this perfectly, and that's recipe. It's na, meaning me, plus recipe, basically it means my own recipe.
0: Yeah, okay, so what's one ramen rule that people get really serious about, though?
2: Okay, the noodles.
0: Yes.
2: So have you ever seen someone cooking ramen and lifting the noodles high into the air with chopsticks up, down?
0: Yes.
2: You've seen them.
0: Yes.
2: So many people do this because they believe cooling the noodles slightly while cooking helps them firm and chewy. So we call the texture 꼬들꼬들. Some people even turn off the heat a little early because they really hate soft noodles. But here's the funny thing. Not everyone wants chewy noodles. Me. Some people actually prefer 푹 익은 라면, ramen that's cooked a little longer than until the noodles become really soft. They like how the noodles soak up more of the soup. So even with the noodles, there's no single answer.
0: I mean, again, I think everyone has their preference. Right? I'm not a big fan of that. But at the same time, you know, you guys always complain about how I love to soak my cereal for 5 minutes before not so crunchy cereal.
2: Me too.
0: It has to be soft.
2: Me too. Somehow that
0: I can't do the crunchy thing. So everyone has their own recipe. I'm not going to complain. But what about the egg dough, right? Because again, we talked about the different ways to put the egg. People have rules for that too.
2: Right, they do. Like we mentioned earlier, people crack the egg into the soup and never touch it. So others immediately break it up and mix it into the soup. And some people put no eggs because it changes the original taste, like SJ. So even the timing matters because some people add it early while others wait until the last minute.
0: The timing is very important.
2: Yeah,
0: because
2: that's
0: if
2: important.
0: You put it in too late, it gets too runny, and then the runny yolk goes into the soup, and then it changes the taste of the soup.
2: Right.
0: But I like runny eggs.
2: What?
0: That's why I take out the eggs before I break it.
2: Oh.
0: Because I like runny eggs.
2: Some kind of cooking expert?
0: I'm not an expert. I'm just very picky.
2: Wow.
0: I'm just very picky with my food. I'm not. That's why my wife is always complaining about me. She doesn't want to cook for me anymore. So these pretty small changes, how weird can it get, though?
2: Milk.
0: I know about this.
2: Oh, okay. I thought so. So that sounds strange at first, but some people add a little milk to spicy red ramen to make the soup softer and creamier. And others add cheese or even a little butter for a rich taste. You don't have to replace all the water with milk. It can be just a small amount near the end, or you can just use a mix of water and milk. Then you'll still get the spicy ramen flavor, but the soup becomes much smoother.
0: Yeah, that's again, I mean, it's like, what is it? People be eating those creamy
2: ramen.
0: Creamy ramens, right?
2: You've tried that?
0: I mean, I don't put the milk in it. I drink milk afterwards, though.
2: Oh, because it's too spicy?
0: No, because the milk helps you not bloat afterwards.
2: Oh.
0: Did you not know this?
2: I didn't know.
0: So you're supposed to drink milk after you eat ramen if you don't want to get bloated the next day.
2: Oh.
0: So I do that, but I wouldn't put it in.
2: I didn't know.
0: Butter? I've never heard of butter, but that might actually work. So is that just one of those strange internet recipes these days?
2: Not anymore, and this is where recipe gets really interesting. So for years, people had been making roje yeolramyeon at home by combining spicy yeolramyeon with milk and cheese. And the recipe became popular online. And then this May, for yeolramyeon's 30th anniversary, its company released an official creamy version inspired by that idea, and it's called Royal Ramen.
0: Okay, so the customers actually helped change the product in this case.
2: Exactly. And that's what makes this more interesting than just adding cheese or an egg to your noodles. Ramen starts as one product, but people keep making it personal. And actually, we even have our own way of finishing it. Because for some Koreans, when the noodles are gone, the meal still is not over.
0: That's right. That's right. So what's left after the noodles are gone?
2: The soup.
0: Yes.
2: If there's delicious spicy soup left in the pot, many Koreans immediately think, where's the pop? So then you put some cooked rice straight into the leftover broth and eat it together. Some people even leave a little soup on purpose because they know rice is coming next. And sometimes you're still eating the noodles, but you're already thinking about the rice waiting in the kitchen. And that's me. So noodles are round one, rice is round two.
0: Yeah, the best way is if you have any cold leftover rice, it's the best way, right? But if you don't, and you know you're going to be eating rice afterwards, I just like to put some rice into the fridge.
2: Oh.
0: Keep it, make it cold in that case. It makes a very big difference, by the way, in the texture of the rice. Do some people actually like the rice part more than the noodles, though?
2: Me. And if you want to take it one step further, like cook the rice a little longer with the leftover broth and bits of noodles, it gets thicker and starts to look like juk, Korean porridge. And that's called rajuk, ramen plus juk.
0: Yeah, well, I mean, that's a lot of sodium that you're putting in, but it's delicious. Why are some of the best things in life not so healthy for you? Oh my goodness. We'll continue to talk about these ramyeon tidbits, but first, this is Broccoli No Majo with If It's You, It's Okay, Ramyeon No Ramyeon, 괜찮아.

0: Back in the studio talking about Namyeon Halsey says a spoon of sugar, a little piece of chocolate and mustard. Try and hate me later?
1: What? A spoon of sugar.
0: I don't know about that.
1: Sugar.
0: But I do know that if you want to make curry, kare, either Korean kare or Japanese kare, especially the Japanese one, putting a piece of chocolate in there actually makes it more delicious.
1: What do you mean? Like how?
0: Just, you
1: sweeter?
0: Know, it adds a bit
1: umami?
0: Of, I don't know what to call it, but I have a chef friend who said that he always puts chocolate in there and it makes it taste better. But I don't know if I would put chocolate.
1: That.
0: I don't know about Namyeon though. How's you do that? I'm not gonna follow your stuff. All right, so we're going to continue on here and continue on to see other weird recipes that we're seeing nowadays.
1: Right.
0: Where are we going into now?
1: So have you heard of 불닭 미영탕면? Have you seen it on your Instagram feed?
0: Never.
1: That's one of the hottest examples right now. So if you watch Korean mukbang videos these days, you may have seen people eating it, and I've tried that. And the combination sounds pretty strange at first. So you take spicy 불닭볶음탕면 and combine it with beef, 미역국, Korean seaweed soup, then 불닭 and 미역국 in one bowl.
0: What? I'm sorry to say.
1: It's good.
0: I'm
1: you should try that, please.
0: It's what we call dog food here
1: in
0: Korea.
1: No, it's not that. It doesn't even look like that.
0: I remember my grandmother back in the days, whatever food we had left over, she put it together and then just gave it to the dog to eat. And the
1: it
0: dog,
1: looks like that? Okay.
0: It probably looks like that, but it worked. I don't know. What tell me about this.
1: So 불닭 is fiery and spicy, while 미역국 is usually mild. But that contrast is exactly what makes people curious. The 미역국 adds a deeper, savory flavor to the spicy 불닭 soup, so people started sharing the combination online, and mukbang creators are now began trying it too.
0: So this wasn't originally a new ramyun flavor, like just people made it themselves.
1: Right. And that's why it's such a perfect example of recipe. So people took two products that were never designed to go together and created a completely new dish. And then something really interesting happened. The combination became so popular that demand for 불닭 볶음탕면 jumped. At one point, one convenience store chain even temporarily stopped taking orders for the bag version of 불닭볶음탕면 because supply could not keep up. Sales of the 미역국 people were buying with it like jumped too.
0: Yeah, there's a 미역국 ramyun, I believe. So one recipe online can actually affect what they sell, what sells in stores.
1: Right, and 불닭 미영탕면 is not the only famous example. Even BTS's Jungkook has shared his own ramyun recipe.
0: Oh boy, you know if a BTS member be sharing recipes, you know everybody's going to be making this. So
1: right.
0: What do you make? Tell me about this.
1: Remember the lajuk we
0: yes.
1: talked about earlier?
0: Yes.
1: So Jungkook shared his own version with 불닭 sauce, seaweed, and perilla oil, 들기름. So he also shared 불구리, combining 불닭 볶음면 and 너구리. So even a global K-pop star has his own recipe.
0: All right, let's see this video of him, Jungkook.
1: Right.
2: 저는 그 라면보다 라죽을 좋아해요. 500ml에 라면을
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0: Oh, it's
1: right.
0: What?
2: 하고 이제 밥 익으면은
1: Then the oil.
0: So the seaweed is the kim,
1: right,
0: not the 미역.
1: No, it's not 미역.
0: Okay.

0: Coincidence? Coincidence? Okay, but can people take it even further than this?
1: Definitely. So some people don't even make soup anymore. They turn ramyeon into fried rice. So one popular example is 신라면 fried rice or 신라면 볶음밥. You take the dry noodles from a 컵라면, the 신라면, and crush them into tiny pieces. Put them back into the cup with the soup powder and just add just enough hot water to soften them. Meanwhile, cook an egg and some rice in a frying pan. Then add a spicy noodle mixture and stir fry everything together. And now the 신라면 powder is basically seasoning to your fried rice.
0: All right, so we have a video of how to go about making this. I actually seen this, by the way.
1: Oh, you've seen that?
0: This looks pretty good. I mean, I like fried rice. I haven't had it, but I would try it.
1: Me too. I'd like to try it.
0: Breaking the noodles here. And so this is where, okay.
1: A soup, add water.
0: Add some oil, eggs. You have to cook. Oh, no. You have to cook the egg first. No. What are you doing?
1: Then put it back. Then flip it over.
0: Yeah, I've seen it. Yeah.
1: What? Tower.
0: Oh man, I don't know about the egg at the end.
1: What? You're so picky.
0: I don't know about the egg at the end. Maybe a fried egg on top would be good.
1: Right, the raw egg was
0: That was a raw egg. I would try that. I like fried rice. So this is still something that people can make at home.
1: Not anymore. So this
0: what?
1: Year, 신라면 is celebrating its 40th anniversary this year. Its company opened a special 신라면 experience space in Seongsu-dong. And 신라면 fried rice is now an actual menu item here. And visitors can also choose different noodles, soup bases, and toppings to create their own bowl of ramyeon.
0: Yeah, so this is basically what we're seeing here. It's the people that are making all these unusual recipes, and then it's the companies that are making the products so that you don't have to go through all the trouble of doing all this. All right, Pomi, I'm sure it's Friday. You're going to go drinking again.
1: You're probably going to have
0: your hangover ramyeon tomorrow, but
1: maybe
0: drink milk afterwards.
1: Okay, thank you.
0: Have a fantastic weekend. We'll see you again on Monday.
1: Bye, everyone.
0: And this is Stella Jang with Recipe.

0: music that you want to dance to. Arirang Radio.
1: Messages, noodle-tastic indeed. Halsey says, thanks a lot for the tasty tip. It's when you have a blessed Friday, happy, magnificent weekend. You know, the funny thing is, I look like I eat a lot of ramyun, but I actually don't. I think I might eat maybe 10 a year. That's max. I don't know why. I used to like ramyun. I don't know why I don't like ramyun anymore. Oh, man. Change your taste buds change over time. Benny wrote to us and says, hello, looking forward to a new drama that Yujin will discuss this month. For a Brooke segment last Wednesday, well, I can't believe getting tickets for a BTS concert in the US. Definitely in an effort for that. And then I would agree, ticketing war is real when securing one. Yesterday's segment with Key, sports superstitions in Korea, definitely interesting. My favorite one was the Chushin Su story. That we couldn't discuss, you mean? Have a great weekend ahead from the Benster. Eugene calls me SJ Ramsey. I hate to say it, but I love Gordon Ramsay. The funniest is, what was it, Kitchen Wars or something like that? Hell's Kitchen, was it? He goes, hey, put two slices of your bread on your face. And then she goes, who are you? And then she goes, idiot sandwich, sir. That's right. I love it. I actually watch a lot of Gordon Ramsay shows. The one where he goes to help restaurants in need. I don't know if they still do this anymore. I forgot what it's called. There's some really funny ones out there. I love Gordon Ramsay. Not everyone likes him for obvious reasons. Am I the Gordon Ramsay of radio in Arirang? I feel like I'm the same grouchy guy, hating on everything, complaining about everything. Man, I might be the Gordon Ramsay of Arirang Radio. I don't know how I feel about that now. Anyways, we're going to slowly wrap up the first hour, ladies and gentlemen. But first, let's take a listen to a song from Ha Sung-un and Lee Chae-yeon with 말해줘, Tell Me.

0: Hey, get back to work. You still have more than an hour left at the Culture Inc.
1: This is an interesting request. Who? I've never seen you before. M3LEK1 머리카락으로 하트 모양을 만들 수 있나요? Why all of a sudden? Can I really do this with my heart? I'll make a heart with my hair. It's too short. 너무 짧아요. It's too short. Maybe ask like Iris. Iris got long hair, right? Claire Hardiker says, 농심 had a pop-up in Brisbane, Queensland this week. I saw images of it on social media. It's very popular. Wow. That's getting big, huh? I actually heard that a lot of the Korean Namyeon is getting very, very popular. And my friend, the Krosky, Stephen Krosky, he's been eating Korean Namyeon since like years ago, like over 20 years ago. And that's his bragging thing. Now it's popular here in Korea, but I ate it before it was popular. Are you here for like the next show? Oh, from Turkey, tuning in from Turkey. Oh, welcome. Welcome. Annika says, how do you even do that? I don't know. I'm going to have to just, my hair is too short. I'm going to grow it back out. Anyways, guys, we are going to slowly wrap up the first hour of the show, but don't go anywhere because coming up next in the second hour of the program, we got Eugene, who will be joining us in the studio live in the second hour. Of course, every month we cover a new drama, and because it is the first Friday of the new month of September, we are going to be covering a new drama. Looking forward to it. I've seen clips of this drama quite a bit, and I feel like there's going to be a lot of great hidden cultural elements and more. So tune in for that. That's all coming up in the second hour. As we wrap up the first hour, though, let's first take a listen to a song from PH1 featuring Hoodie with Lately.

0: Can you hear it? This is a sound of life. 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It demands a level of management that is both invisible and absolute. This is why JPDC uses the eyes of science. We operate a 24-hour surveillance network that never sleeps. 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A promise to use science to prove what nature has given us and to ensure this purity flows unchanged for generations to come. 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

to Culture Inc. We're back. Yeah, welcome back, everybody. You're tuning into the second hour of our Friday's edition of the Culture Inc. I'm your host, SG Lee. Coming up next in the second hour of the program, we got Popular Culture Research Team with Eugene's. Oh, Eugene, joining us in the studio live as we're going to delve into a new drama this month. That's right, first Friday of the month of September. And you might be going, this is a random drama you're talking about. Well, actually, not so, because hint, the Asian Games will take place later this month. And so we thought it was very fitting, you know. We don't just randomly pick dramas, by the way. It's very timely. Not always, but most of the time it's very timely. So anyways, that's a hint as to which drama we're going to be covering for a whole month of September. So stick around for that. Again, I want to thank all of our listeners out there for sending us your request entries. Really enjoyed reading them today. It's going to be another great weekend show. Thanks to you guys. But as always, if you guys, reminder, if you want to ever send us your entries for future weekend shows, you can always DM us on Instagram, The Culture Inc., message us on Kakao, The Culture Inc., or you can also email us at arirangradio.tki@gmail.com. 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Also, we got a number of announcements, especially one that a lot of you guys have been participating in. Talk Talk Korea 2026. This is the global content contest where you can share your My First K-Culture moment through either video, photo book, drawing and illustration, or writing. For more rules, more information on the rules for entries, you can go to talktalkkorea.or.kr. Also, check out the Jeonil Gayoje, the Jeonil Music Festival. This is a legendary music festival of the 1980s over in Gwangju, but it's back. It's open to musicians of all ages, all genres, solo, band, new, experience, doesn't matter. You can hopefully compete for a chance for the grand finale, which is going to take place in October. And the August stage applications, obviously done. It's September now. However, for the September stage, the applications will run till Sunday, September 6th. So you have some more time on that. Also, Arirang Radio conducting our 2026 Arirang Radio Listener Survey with Gallup Korea. This is something that we do on a yearly basis. If you go to our Arirang Radio website, left side of the page, there's a banner you can click on. It should take you 10 to 15 minutes. This is for our domestic, which means Korean, and overseas expats, foreigners, who reside here in Korea. You have to be living here in Korea. Also, if you're out in Jeju-do Island, you could potentially meet with one of our researchers out on the street. So please take part in this. It does help us a great deal. And we want to continue to improve our radio station and each of our shows individually. Very quickly, let's go through some of the messages from our listeners out there. As-salamu alaykum. Hello. Melek? Is it Melek? Assalamu alaikum. I had a lot of Turkish friends. I had a lot of Turkish friends growing up in New York City, and also a lot of Muslim friends. So very much used to that. I know what that means, actually. We also have, let's see, Aniga, who says, I don't even have to try. Semi curls my hair, do it on their own. Halsey says, where's John today? He's not getting scammed with a pre-recorded Eugene today. The one time he's not here, we're live, right? Let's see, other messages. Reply series. You know, Aniga, I don't know if you know, but the first video, the first drama we covered was Reply 1988. And we had a blast with that. That was one of my favorite stuff. But are we going to do other Reply series? Maybe. Maybe in the future. Ng. Hey, Ng. Ng over in Malaysia, right? I believe. Malaysia? Indonesia. Indonesia or Malaysia? Oh my goodness, I keep forgetting. I think my mom and I are the rare ones that double cook our instant double cook. First to remove the wax coating, only adding the soup packet, egg, and veggies when we cook it the second time. Mom likes to stir in the egg, kind of like egg drop soup, while I am team no-break egg. Yay!
Most ramyun are too spicy for me, so I go for the mild version. I've tried adding milk. Not bad. Malaysia, right? Malaysia. This is, wow, sun ramyun, sun veggie ramyun. That looks very mild. That's not a lot of soup. Where's all the soup? The egg looks cooked before you put it in there. Oh, it looks, you are okay. I see what you mean. This looks very mild. You can see from like the color of the soup. My son is mepjiri, can't eat spicy food, but all of his friends are already eating ramyun, so he's been eating all the sun ramyun, even with the jinramyun, the sunan version, and he still thinks it's very special. But anyways, thanks very much for that, for sharing that. And Ing, apologies, Malaysia. I was right the first time. Great show, probably my top one of K-dramas has made it up from the Reply 1988. All right. Anyways, we're going to bring Eugene into the studio in just a bit. But first, this is Yuta singing Mimi.

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11: Popular Culture Research Team, how can I help you? And back joining us in the studio live for Popular Culture Research Team is Eugene's Eugene. Eugene, hello to you.
12: Hey guys, happy Friday!
11: Eugene, you're just crazy. You know the live streaming? How many people are watching?
12: Aww,
11: you know it went from 47 to 57, it just flipped?
12: Really?
11: The first number. Oh my goodness.
12: I miss you guys.
11: A lot of people, there was some upset people.
12: Oh, I know who was upset.
11: I know it is, but it's okay.

0: It's fine. We were excused. We had good excuses. Now that we're back live, he's not here.
1: And also, I got my eyes back.
0: Yes, that's right.
1: No more sunglasses.
0: But you look good in a sunglasses.
1: It was a little bit embarrassing.
0: Why?
1: I don't know.
0: She's like, can you not put this up on YouTube? What are you talking about? She's like, can you not put this on VOD? What are you talking about? Then there's really going to be an uproar. People are going to get really upset.
1: Really?
0: I cannot even see Eugene live. We can't even see the face.
1: Aww, that's so nice of you guys.
0: That's right. We got nice listeners.
1: Mm-hmm.
0: Nice listeners.
1: Nice listeners.
0: Eugene?
1: Yep.
0: It is September. Can you believe it's September? Crazy.
1: It's already September. Oh my goodness.
0: It is
1: September.
0: Time
1: flies.
0: That's
1: wow.
0: right. Which also means that we're starting a brand new drama.
1: Mm-hmm.
0: Which drama are we going to be doing?
1: Okay. Actually, there's a reason we picked this one.
0: Mm-hmm.
1: And the Asian Games are happening this September. And this drama is built around a fencer.
0: Yes.
1: So the timing just felt right. So we're going to talk about this drama, 2521 in Korean, 25, 21. It aired in 2022, and you can watch it on Netflix right now.
0: I haven't watched this drama.
1: Again?
0: Yes, but I've seen so many clips of this, like, you know, mini clips, that it's almost like I watched this.
1: It's one of my favorites.
0: Is it?
1: Mm-hmm.
0: So you watched this before we covered this?
1: Yeah, of course.
0: Okay.
1: Mm-hmm.
0: Right. She likes dramas, by the way. So what does the title actually mean, the 2521?
1: Okay, so there are two leads. Their names are Na Hee-do and Pae Gi-jin. They first met when she was 18 and he was 22. So the story follows them growing up, like dealing with their own fears and struggles. And by the time she's 21 and he's 25, that is when their love is at the brightest and when they support with each other the most. So the title is really about shining moments in youth when everything feels most alive.
0: Man, I thought this was just going to be sports. It was love. It is
1: sports
0: love.
1: And love.
0: Oh my goodness. Mm-hmm. Okay, so those are the ages a lot of us have actually lived through, right?
1: Yes, exactly.
0: Has no one been 21 yet or 22, 25 yet? We mentioned it was 2022.
1: Young?
0: Yeah, Eugene mentioned it's 2022. Oh. It's on the flicks now.
1: Mm-hmm, exactly.
0: Everyone has been 21 and 25,
1: yes.
0: Right? Right? But anyways, these are ages a lot of us
1: has
0: lived
1: through. Exactly. And that is honestly why the title hits so hard. Because everyone has their own version of being 25 or 21, like full of dreams, kind of lost, but at their age. I remember my own 25 really clearly. I was in the U.S. studying journalism at the time.
0: Ooh.
1: And it is kind of funny looking back because here I am right now at this radio station and 25-year-old me had no idea this would happen for real. So how about you, SJ?
0: I remember when I was 25.
1: 25?
0: Yes.
1: Okay.
0: I was at a nightclub.
1: Oh, a lot of nightclubs.
0: With booking, meeting a lot of women, getting phone numbers.
1: Uh-huh.
0: I was skinny.
1: Ooh.
0: I was probably my skinniest when I was 25. No, actually, Pini, it's funny that you say booby booby because when I was 21... I did my booby booby, and then I got rejected.
1: You rejected?
0: When I was 21. So that is my drama, 25-21.
1: Your drama? That's insane. That's incredible.
0: That's my drama.
1: A lot of people can relate to it, maybe.
0: Yeah. Would you guys be interested in my drama? My version of 25-21?
1: Being rejected?
0: Can I just read some of the messages
1: coming from?
0: This is so funny.
1: Okay, let's see.
0: Aniga? In India,
1: uh-huh.
0: She says, this is not drama. This is trauma.
1: Oh.
0: She said it was her first trauma.
1: Trauma.
0: Why? I don't know why. I didn't watch this drama. I don't know why.
1: Oh, I want to know the story.
0: Oh, my goodness. All right. So tell us about who exactly is in this drama,
1: okay.
0: though.
1: Okay. So the cast is amazing. So there's Kim Tae-ri.
0: Oh, our producer.
1: Mm-hmm. Nam Joo-hyuk. Bona or Kim Ji-yeon, Choi Hyun-wook, and Lee Joo-myung. So big names all in one drama. And personally, I think this is one of the best showcases of actress Kim Tae-ri. And her energy in this role is just something else. And let us show everyone the poster and trailer real quick.
0: All right. So we have... it just shows you youth.
1: Yeah.
0: This is a
1: Look
0: perfect
1: at their
0: depiction.
1: Fashion. I like that. Ooh.
0: Well, the fashion. I like the fashion, actually.
1: Mm-hmm.
0: It's
1: with sunglasses.
0: The guy all the way on the right looks like he's in his 90s, though.
1: It's based in 90s.
0: 90s fashion. Oh, that's 90s fashion. Is 90s. Oh, isn't it the 90s?
1: Based in 90s.
0: Okay, except for the guy in the middle. He just seems like a gangster, but it's fine. I like that. I like that. Mm-hmm. It's possibly. He's a good-looking guy, by the way.
1: Right.
0: As a man, I can say he's a good-looking guy. He really is.
1: And we also have a trailer, maybe?
0: Yeah, let's take a look at the trailer. Mm. Again, this is going to be big for me because I never actually watched the full drama. It's very nostalgic. I like nostalgia. Oh, snap. It's like the Beast. Oh!
1: See?
0: Oh my gosh!
1: Look at that!
0: Wow, is that how it starts?
1: Aww, so cute and adorable.
0: Even the music is very, very 90s.
1: Mm-hmm. They're fencers.
0: How come everyone's pretty and handsome?
1: Look at the body.
0: Wow. And the oh my goodness.
1: 25, 21.
0: The crazy thing is, you know, I used to watch a lot of dramas in the 90s.
1: Uh-huh.
0: And when dramas began in the 90s, it looked like that.
1: Yeah, absolutely. The same.
0: Yeah,
1: the style.
0: The trailer looked exactly like that.
1: Right.
0: Oh my goodness.
1: That's
0: so much nostalgia that I should watch this.
1: Mm, you should.
0: I really should. Okay, so again, you were talking about how this is a very specific time period that the drama begins.
1: Yes. So 1998.
0: Ooh.
1: Right in the middle of the Asian financial crisis or the IMF crisis. For anyone who does not know, Korea went through a massive economic collapse in the late 90s, and companies went bankrupt overnight, people lost jobs and homes, and the country had to take an emergency loan from the IMF just to survive. So it was one of the most painful periods in modern Korean history, and this drama is set right in the middle of it.
0: So this is going to work in many different ways.
1: Yeah.
0: It's really going to hit all the people that were affected by the IMF, and a lot of people were.
1: Mm-hmm.
0: And so beyond the heavy history, there's also, like, what I see is a lot of fun nostalgic factors, too.
1: Yeah, so watching the late 90s culture play out on screen is honestly one of my favorite parts. Like, the fashion, the technology, the way people communicated back then, it is a whole different world. So this month, we are going to dive into all of that, like history, culture, and, of course, a love story wrapped into one.
0: I completely misunderstood this drama.
1: Really?
0: I did not know this was being, you know, done in the 98, which, again, I love nostalgia. We were actually talking about it. Some of our listeners were talking about how they love the Reply series.
1: Oh,
0: you know how we did Reply 1988?
1: 88.
0: And there's 97.
1: 97.
0: There's 94.
1: Yes.
0: Those are the three replies.
1: And looking forward to Reply 2000.
0: You know what they should have done? 2002.
1: Of course, of
0: the World Cup.
1: Yes.
0: Right? But they never did it.
1: Aww.
0: So this is going to be perfect, guys, because we never got around doing Reply 1994, 1997.
1: Mm-hmm.
0: This falls almost like kind of around that area.
1: Yep.
0: And so you could see a lot of the nostalgic
1: stuff.
0: But Eugene, how old were you when you were in 1998? You were only like 3 years old.
1: Yeah, three years old.
0: So you don't remember this.
1: Barely. But I can remember all the vibe of the
0: late
1: 1990s.
0: That's the thing. You have to remember the vibe of
1: The specific period, like 1998, but I can remember the vibe of all the like late 1990s or something like that.
0: So this is really cool for me because I like to Reply 1988 because I remember that era, because that's when I lived in Korea, even though I was young.
1: Mm-hmm.
0: But I wasn't in Korea for 94, 97, or even 98. I was in the United States. So for me, it's a good look at what it was like.
1: Mm-hmm.
0: I've heard so many stories about what it is. Mm-hmm. So you get the nostalgic factor. You get sports. I love sports.
1: Uh-huh.
0: And you get good-looking people and pretty people. That's what we're going to be covering, ladies and gentlemen. If you guys have seen this drama, we have Annika still talking about how traumatic it was. I don't know why. I still haven't seen this. So, was it traumatic at the end?
1: Mm-mm.
0: Annika, maybe it's just you.
1: You're drawing a line.
0: Maybe it's just you. I see only happiness going up. Although I heard that there's a lot of sad stuff in that too.
1: Yes.
0: We're going to continue to talk about, again, 2521. This is the drama we're going to be covering this month of September. This is an original soundtrack from the very drama. This is Tate with Starlight.

0: Hey, stop looking at the clock. We still got more work at the Culture Inc. I wish we had an option where people can pay like $100 a month and get the Arirang Radio Pro and hear all the stuff that we talk about behind the scenes. Because me and Yuji went on a crazy debate that I can't talk about.
1: It was crazy and, it doesn't make sense.
0: We can't talk about it, but crazy conversation where we just did not agree with each other.
1: Mm-hmm.
0: We almost
1: not
0: fought.
1: At all.
0: We I almost fought with Yuji for the first time
1: yes,
0: ever.
1: Yes, yes, yes.
0: I've known her for 2 years.
1: I don't want to talk to you. I totally disagree with you.
0: It's nothing serious, guys.
1: Yes,
0: it's really nothing
1: of course.
0: Serious. All right, let's go into our topic
1: Yay!
0: Here. What are we going to talk about?
1: Okay, so in the drama, there's a flashback scene where Baek Ki-jin, or Nam Joo-hyuk, back when his family was still rich, gets a sports car as a gift from his dad. He drives it into the city and everyone just stares at him. And people like him back then had a name. It's called Orange Jok, literally the Orange Tribe, and Baek Ki-jin was basically one of them.
0: Orange Tribe, ladies
1: Orange
0: and gentlemen.
1: Orange
0: Jok. This is obviously something that a lot of Koreans do know about, but
1: yes.
0: I think this might be the first time you guys are hearing. But what exactly is Orange Jok? Let's explain.
1: Okay, so Orange Jok in general were kids from wealthy families in the Gangnam area spending their parents' money on imported luxury brands, expensive cars, going to clubs, and generally showing off money their parents earned. They got heavily criticized publicly for how excessive it was.
0: Okay, so
1: you know this?
0: Let's talk about why it's orange, though. Before we get into certain clips, let's talk about why it's orange, though. Because
1: it is
0: random, right?
1: Mm-hmm. So there are a lot of theories, but the most likely one is this. So back then, oranges were this expensive and rare imported fruit in Korea. So the name got tied to this whole image of wealthy kids who had studied abroad and were bringing Western culture back with them. And orange basically became a symbol of that lifestyle. And apparently, some of them would actually drive around in their nice cars, spot someone they liked, and hand them an orange while asking them to grab coffee or hang out.
0: You know, we have an orange joke right outside the studio.
1: Really?
0: Yes. I'm looking at him right now.
1: Pidinim? Are
0: Pidinim? He's hiding right now.
1: Is that true?
0: I think. We have a news clip, ladies and gentlemen, that talks about Orange Jok in the 90s, Orange Tribe. I'm going to do my best to translate this, but let's take a look. This is 1993 in Seoul's Apgujeong. And look at even like the fashion, right? Ripped jeans.
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3: 야하고
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0: Expensive cars. Look at the fashion.
1: Oh, wow.
0: You are not a 가수.
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0: Man, I'm telling you right now, these people look so fashionable right now, right?
1: Look at him.
0: So they were talking about. So one person was like, "Oh, there's such a negative connotation when it comes to orange tries, but there's nothing wrong with them. They're saying that the fashion. They keep saying the funniest one."
1: What
0: they said was they keep mixing English.
1: English? They can use Korean, but they're using English.
0: It's kind of like, I remember this even in like the 2000s. People that are Yuaksings, international students, they'll go to the cafe and be like, coffee 한 cup 주세요.
1: Were you one of them?
0: No, I was a straight up kyopo though.
1: Oh, okay. It's different. It's different. Kyopo and orange.
0: Yeah, I was more like, 한국말 못해요. 한국말 못해요. But really, it really was, if the speaking back then was different too. If you guys are wondering why they sound a little bit different, like the 80s and 90s Seoul. Accent was very, very different.
1: Yeah, it's called Seoul dialect.
0: Yeah. And so that's when economy started booming a little bit.
1: Right.
0: And so their parents started doing well in their businesses. Uh-huh. And so using that money, a lot of these kids were able to go abroad, mm-hmm. study abroad. And they would come during summer breaks or winter breaks. And so that's why you see more of this like sort of free mm-hmm. image of the Orange tribes. So all of this centered around a specific neighborhood.
1: Yes.
0: Till this day, we sort of tend to say that it's the rich neighborhood.
1: Oh, yes. It's Apgujeong in Seoul. Like the video, that was the epicenter of this whole scene. Like rock cafes were huge there. These clubs with loud music where people danced and showed off. It was basically the birthplace of Korean flex culture decades before that word even existed. This all sounds pretty fun on the surface, but it became such a social issue. It showed up on the news constantly, like mostly criticized for excessive spending and mm-hmm. wasting parents' money, while like regular people were working incredibly hard just to get by. It became a symbol of the growing gap between rich and everyone else.
0: Saturday Night Live Korea did a fantastic...
1: You know the video, right?
0: Yes.
1: The clip. Oh.
0: They did such a good job
1: yes.
0: doing a parody of the Orange Tribe in the mm-hmm. 90s. 제가 말이에요.
1: 제가 말이에요.
0: 돈이 많은데 쓰고 싶은데 뭐라고 하는 게 이상한데요.
1: Oh, you're good at using the dialect.
0: I can't speak
1: 말이에요.
0: Regular Korean, but I can speak this. Ben Song over in Seattle says, some said it came from rich kids who studied in Orange County and came back to Korea.
1: That's one of the theories.
0: That can make sense mm-hmm. because a lot of them will go to like
1: Orange
0: LA,
1: County.
0: Go mm-hmm. to Ukla 대학교,
1: mm-hmm.
0: right? Distinctive nasal tone, an accent completely different from the southern region. A Seoul dialect accent that now has disappeared, says Hazelnut.
1: I like that, though.
0: I don't remember, like, our parents speaking like that.
1: 제가 말이에요.
0: And Hazelnut said that mainly current, some of them are in their 50s right now. Those
1: Aww.
0: People who were in that original Orange Tribe
1: mm-hmm.
0: are in their 50s. I'm telling you,
1: imagine?
0: I
1: wow.
0: am looking at one of the Orange Tribes.
1: You are looking at someone.
0: Someone who's an Orange Tribe.
1: Is that true?
0: Right outside. Have you ever heard of Ginkangjok?
1: Ginkangjok? Ginkangjok?
0: Ginkang. You know what Ginkang is?
1: They're from Jeju Island.
0: Ginkang is kumquat. It's the smaller
1: yeah,
0: orange.
1: Yeah. Mm-hmm.
0: So people who try to be like Orangejok, but weren't as rich, but try to flaunt as if they are Orange Tribe, they were called Ginkangjok.
1: Oh, it's a little bit embarrassing.
0: I mean, that's the thing. So then if someone calls you Ginkangjok, it would not be too good, right?
1: Uh-huh. Mm-hmm.
0: You would want to be called an Orangejok.
1: But you're not.
0: You're not. So you would be Ginkangjok because Ginkang was a small kumquat. You guys know what kumquat is.
1: Uh-huh.
0: It's a small orange.
1: Small orange.
0: So there was a different tribe back then.
1: Ooh.
0: But I love this, though. I feel like the culture back then.
1: Uh-huh.
0: And I mean, look at the fashion. Look how mm-hmm. good-looking these people were
1: mm-hmm,
0: even back
1: mm-hmm.
0: then. It was very different
1: yeah,
0: in general.
1: But social vibe was totally different. Back then, being a student meant one thing, like study hard in Korea.
0: Mm.
1: So individuality was not really valued. Like being neat, humble, and disciplined was. And there was this whole mentality of a student should look and act like a student. So honesty, like hard work, staying modest, those were the values people respected. But Orangejok basically represented the exact opposite of all of that. Like flashy clothes, fancy cars, spending money instead of earning it. That is a huge part of why they got so much backlash.
0: And we still kind of have stuff like this. We called it Kumsujo, right?
1: Mm-hmm.
0: Golden spoon.
1: Golden spoon.
0: You were being fed with a golden spoon. You were born of a rich family.
1: Mm-hmm.
0: And you still see this in Apgujeong, where when I first came to Korea to hang out in the summer of 2006... And I went to Apgujeong's Rodeo
1: uh-huh.
0: Drive.
1: Oh.
0: I saw cars I'd never seen in the United States. They were all in Apgujeong.
1: Fancy cars.
0: Ooh. And all of them had girls sitting right next to them. And I said, oh my goodness. Those guys have money and girls.
1: Yes, another
0: But whose
1: version.
0: Money is that?
1: Oh,
0: Daddy's money.
1: Daddy's money.
0: Daddy and mommy's
1: of course.
0: Money. So
1: yes.
0: this whole culture, the cars, the flashy spending,
1: mm-hmm.
0: all of it just disappeared eventually, right? And what actually ended it? That's exactly where we're going to go.
1: Yes, the IMF crisis basically overnight. Like, companies collapsed, family fortunes disappeared, and parents who used to hand their kids, like, sports cars were suddenly filing for bankruptcy. And showing off wealth in public just became socially unacceptable, because almost embarrassing when so many families around you were struggling to survive. It is honestly such a sharp contrast, because this whole culture was built entirely on money, and the moment the money disappeared, the entire culture just vanished with it almost overnight.
0: I just want to, since Aniga's talking about ginkang joke, and she says, oh, the funniest thing I heard while we were talking about this drama, you know, we have our staff meeting.
1: Uh-huh.
0: Our 박작가님, our main writer, she goes, long time ago, I dated, I had a boyfriend who was not an orange joke, but ginkang joke. And he was driving around. I don't know, Ben Song, you might know this car, Scoop. Scoop was like the first sports car that was made by Hyundai.
1: Uh-huh.
0: And it was kind of like you weren't rich.
1: Uh-huh.
0: But you were a ginkang joke and you wanted to look rich.
1: Aww.
0: And had a lower end sports car. It looks like a sports car. Mm-hmm. And she says she dated a ginkang joke. It was the funniest thing ever. Anyways, this is the Orange Tribe, ladies and gentlemen. We're going to continue to talk about other hidden cultural elements within this drama 2521. But first, speaking of orange, this is Orange Caramel with Catalina.

0: We were talking about kinkangjok and kumquat. It's, in English, it's called kumquat. Our producer found a picture of
1: kumquat.
0: What a kumquat looks like. Kinkang. I when I was a kid, I used to love these.
1: Mm-hmm.
0: You could eat the skin off,
1: mm-hmm.
0: and you can. It's significantly smaller than an orange. So those that try to act like an orange joke, because you always have that friend, right? They hang out in Apgujeong. Uh-huh. They don't have money, but they hang out in Apgujeong, pretend they, you know, they're rich. And that's what a kinkangjok is. And apparently if you drive a scoop, you're a kinkangjok. What's our last topic today?
1: Okay, so Peggy Jin works part-time at a comic rental shop. It's called Manabang, and it also happens to be Nahido's regular hangout spot. So this kind of place was basically the coolest hangout a teenager could have in the 90s.
0: Okay, so I didn't hang out in a Manabang in the 90s. Mm-hmm. However, I did go to Manabang in 2009 when I first came to Korea. Ooh. I had one in my neighborhood.
1: Okay.
0: So tell us what these places actually look like.
1: So old sagging sofas, a coffee vending machine in the corner, walls just packed floor to ceiling with comic books, and you did not buy the comics, you rented them. And every single neighborhood had at least one or two of these places, and it was basically the default shop stop after school before heading home.
0: The only thing about this place, though, ladies and gentlemen, nowadays laws are different, but back then the indoor smoking rules were very different.
1: Yeah.
0: In the 90s and 2000s.
1: Mm-hmm.
0: And so there would also be a lot of smokers there.
1: Right. Oh.
0: So it's not a very good place that you would hang out if you weren't a smoker.
1: Mm-hmm.
0: And now, things are obvious, you can't smoke indoors anymore. So great law that they put in. So how competitive did it actually get for new releases?
1: Oh, insanely competitive. Mm-hmm. So when a new volume came out, it was a huge deal. Like, demand was through the roof. And if you were a VIP customer, the owner would literally set a copy aside for you.

0: comic cafes, and it is basically a themed cafe built around comics. Way more upgraded too. You get food, drinks, comfortable seating. Some even have nap areas, and a lot of them have board games as well. It is less about renting a single volume and taking it home, and more about spending a whole lazy afternoon just staying there. Let me show you a photo of what an old school manapang looked like back then, and also a some pictures of what a modern manapang cafe looks like now.
1: This is like one of the nicer old school manapangs. Yes. I'll tell you this. It looks nice. I've seen some of the other ones. Okay, now you see the sofas, right? This is one of the nicer old school manapangs.
0: Mm-hmm.
1: Because the ones that I remember seeing, there's a couch and it just goes around and everyone's sitting around the area.
0: Really?
1: And you have no privacy. And
0: no privacy at all.
1: And they're smoking.
0: Trill.
1: But, oh, the color of the sofa really takes you back. No, seriously.
0: Yeah.
1: Have you been to any of these places? Yeah, I'm telling you, you have to have that color. Why is that flat screen TV? Why is there a flat screen TV there? But anyways, have you been to these places before?
0: Before?
1: No, right?
0: No.
1: Not those.
0: Not those. This one.
1: Now, let's to get the modern manapangs.
0: Look at that.
1: It's so fancy. And this isn't, I don't even think this is like
0: chic.
1: The best one. I've seen like,
0: It's a place where you can get a sleep, get a nap while reading a book.
1: I was in Apgujeong. This was years ago. I think it must have been like 10 years ago.
0: Mm-hmm.
1: I was in Apgujeong area.
0: Uh-huh.
1: And I had some time. Oh my goodness.
0: Look at that. Look at these sofas.
1: Oh, geez. That's really nice.
0: Not old sagging sofas.
1: Okay, I haven't been to those places. I've
0: private
1: been to, one. This is where I went to.
0: This is
1: to.
0: The most famous one, famous version.
1: Right?
0: Mm-hmm.
1: There's a, like kind of a bad second story.
0: Yes, yes.
1: I had about 3 hours break and I was so sleepy and I was so tired. What are you going to do, right? So I went to one of these, 3 hours, so cheap. I went up to one of these, second floor.
0: Second floor?
1: And I slept.
0: Oh.
1: I don't even think I read any comic books. Maybe I read one, Mr. Chobabwang.
0: That one is the famous one.
1: That's good too. Mr.
0: Chobabwang
1: is good too.
0: And you can also order a lot of food here.
1: Look at that.
0: Oh my goodness. Like tteokbokki.
1: Hijime-shi, 부탁드립니다.
0: What?
1: It's a lot of like Japanese manga that, you know, we used to read is what it is.
0: Yeah, it's amazing.
1: But for me, you were talking about how VIPs.
0: Mm-hmm.
1: I grew up in the video shops, video rental shops in New York. Taegwang Video. People used to line up to see Moreshige. Everyone's like, Moreshige 들어왔어요. People used to do open run to get Moreshige.
0: Really?
1: At Taegwang Video.
0: Ooh.
1: I would always go there. My mom be like, my dad be like, run over there, go over, talk to the ajushi and get, you know, Moreshige. If you can't get Moreshige, you can't come home. We're not feeding you. Let's talk about the video rental shops.
0: Okay, so these were everywhere from the late 80s through the early 2000s. Basically, the center of everyone's weekend. You would walk in and browse VHS tapes lined up on these shelves, checking out the covers to pick what to watch. And rental was super cheap too, usually around 500 to 1,000 won, less than $1 for one or two nights. But unlike comic shops, these are basically gone now. Like, streaming killed them completely.
1: Yeah.
0: And there was nothing left to adapt into.
1: Even the manapangs are dead now. When I came to Korea 2009, there was a manapang near my house, and I had nothing to do, so I had to go there. And I borrowed a couple of comic books.
0: Comic books.
1: And I went back to return it, and they closed down.
0: Mm.
1: And I have that now because I didn't return it. They didn't even call back for it. Anaga says, I think Anaga was asking how much do they charge. It's about 1 hour, 3,600 won.
0: Ooh.
1: So like about $2.30 per hour.
0: Mm.
1: Which
0: it's
1: is
0: super
1: not
0: affordable.
1: Bad,
0: mm-hmm.
1: Which is not bad. Our producer says recently there was a 90s style manapang. Comic Book Cafe, the 90s style.
0: 90s style.
1: It would be so rare to find it, especially in Bangbaedong these days.
0: Oh, in Bangbaedong.
1: Yeah, in Bangbaedong nowadays, there's so many young people that go there.
0: True.
1: I feel like, this is very, very nostalgic, guys.
0: Mm.
1: Claire says, I went to a video rental shop a lot in the 90s and the early 2000s. Ben says there's one Blockbuster store in Oregon. It's a tourist attraction. Ben, which car did you drive? Are you an orange joke? Or are you a Ginkang joke? Because he wrote Lumang. Scoop. I'll tell you, Ben's one of
0: gotcha.
1: Them. Ben was either an orange joke or a Ginkang joke. You're

0: One of them. Come out to tell us what it is. Anyways, this is going to be really fun. I think I'm really going to like this because I love the nostalgic factor.
1: Me too.
0: Eugene, you're going to cover this for the entire month. Looking forward to it. Have a wonderful weekend, and we'll see you again next Friday.
1: Okay, thank you. See you next Friday. Bye.
0: And closing us out, we're going to take a listen to another original soundtrack for this drama 2521. This is Wonstein with Your Existence, 존재만으로.

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5: 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As always, a big thank you to our producer, Ian So, writers Park Dong-suk and Park Bo-mi, our sound engineers for today, Park Jong-wook and An Jae-sun. And thank you to all of our listeners who tuned in, and especially if you chimed in on all the chit-chat. Sending us out of the studio, this is Kim Yuna with Going Home. 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

Tsunamis occur when various circumstances, such as when an earthquake occurs on the seabed, when a submarine volcano erupts, or when there's sudden crystal movements like fault motions. A 30 centimeters high tsunami makes it hard for an adult to walk. When the height reaches 1 meter, buildings may collapse, so we must evacuate quickly when there's a warning. There are signs before a tsunami, ocean water floods out suddenly, or floods in with roaring sounds like a train. When you feel the ground shaking at a beach, it means there could be a hail within the next few minutes. Evacuate to a shelter or somewhere high as soon as possible. If you don't have time, evacuate to somewhere higher than the third floor of a strong concrete building. Or go to a hill that is taller than 10 meters. It's important to evacuate to somewhere high, not far. Tsunamis become bigger and stronger at coasts, so it is safer for fishing boats to stay away from the port and wait out in the sea until the warning is lifted. Any boats that are fishing near a coast should move to the waters with depth if they have time. Every tsunami wave comes in a long term. It takes 5 to 10 minutes until the next wave hits. High waves keep hitting the land for a long time. Never be relieved even when it seems to be over. Remember to stay somewhere safe until tsunami alert is lifted. A tsunami sweeps everything away in a blink of an eye. Everyone should be thoroughly prepared for it. That is the only way to save precious lives.

0: Wow, this company's stock has really taken off. I should have bought some earlier.
1: Which company?
0: That one, the Culture Inc. It just keeps going up.
1: Well, they even ranked number one in listener ratings, didn't they? There's nothing they don't cover, you know, from K-pop, the latest Korean trends, and even fun drama breakdowns.
0: No wonder it's doing so well. But how much higher can it go?
1: Well, I heard it's about to get even more interesting, so you better get in before it's too late.
0: Do you own any?
1: Of course! I bought it a long time ago.
0: Ugh. You could have told me!
1: Well, it's only gonna keep winning, so get in now. Hesitating just leads to regret, you know.
2: 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The Culture Inc. 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

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The Chief Program Manager of Arirang Radio is Kwon Tae-char. 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

Sing, sing, sing, Tiny Toons! When fall comes around, you can see red dragonflies flying across the blue sky. Have you ever tried catching dragonflies as a child? Long ago in Korea, children had a song they would sing while chasing dragonflies. It's called 잠자리 꽁꽁. This song is like a little magic chant. Children believe that if they sang, dragonfly, gong gong, dragonfly, gong gong, the dragonfly might hear them and fly closer. Come this way, gong gong, go that way, gong gong. It almost sounds like a spell for dragonflies, doesn't it? Another fun thing is that dragonflies had different names in different regions. Some people call them 졸비, while others call them 쨍아, 소금쟁이, or 나마리. Can you picture children running through the yard in the autumn sun holding dragonfly nets? Now let's listen to the traditional Korean children's song, 잠자리 꽁꽁.

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1: Pretty, pretty, pretty, pretty. 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

0: Can you hear it? This is the sound of life. 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But being unseen means it requires even more meticulous care. It demands a level of management that is both invisible and absolute. This is why JPDC uses the eyes of science. We operate a 24-hour surveillance network that never sleeps. With 62 monitoring stations placed strategically around our water sources, we capture the faintest breath of Jeju's groundwater, recording its status with total honesty. 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A promise to use science to prove what nature has given us and to ensure this purity flows unchanged for generations to come. Enriching Jeju, bringing happiness to its people. A cleaner tomorrow for Jeju, created by JPDC.
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2: Hashtag Daily K.

It's Saturday, September 5th, 2026, and I'm your host, Peter Bint. Have you ever had this kind of dilemma while cooking, I wonder? Should I cook this broccoli a bit longer? Should I turn off the heat now? I'm really not sure. Well, an American media outlet ran experiments themselves, and they found the exact sweet spot for the most delicious cooked broccoli is just 5 minutes. Doesn't hearing that feel so refreshing and crystal clear? No more worrying about the cooking time of broccoli. Maybe you don't like it and you don't worry about it anyway. Life would be so much easier if it came with clear-cut answers like this. But then again, maybe the real joy of life is the journey of finding our very own answers. To everyone out there striving hard to find the answer that fits you best, I'm rooting for you. And don't forget, in life, there are no wrong answers either. Thanks again for joining us here on Hashtag Daily K. Let's get going with our Saturday edition.